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2: Jake and Ben, 97.5, the KSL Sports Zone. It is time to talk some college football, although we can mix in some NFL as well with our next guest, who, of course, has joined the show several times because he is the host of Locked On Big 12. But we are part of Westwood One Sports, Ben. We are a new affiliate. Our next guest is also the host of the Drake Toll Show, which is going to be on from 4 to 6 a.m. It is the new lead-in for DJ and PK, and we're excited to have him on here with us on Jake and Ben. He is Drake Toll. What's going on, Drake?
3: Hey, Jake, appreciate it. Ben, the time's always awesome, and now to be a quasi part of the family is even cooler. You know, for Westwood One Sports, we represented on a brand like KSL, with a brand like KSL. The excitement in the room when that announcement was put forth was palpable. So this is doubly cool. Excited to talk some college ball and NFL.
4: So can you preview your radio show for people who haven't heard it specifically, but have heard maybe your appearances on the station and how they may differ?
3: For sure. I mean, obviously, I'm going to predict the Dallas Cowboys to win the Super Bowl every day. I'm told you can't have a national radio show without doing so. Otherwise, they take you off the air pretty fast. But genuinely, there's a lot of NFL talk. We will cover very clearly the National Football League, the top stories out of the league, the NBA, the MLB, and then college football. And those four couple in with you know, the NHL and even the Utah Mammoth. I was on site this last spring between the Mammoth and the Las Vegas Golden Knights. And man, if it's sports at the national level, sports at the highest level, we're going to cover it. And at the same time, being Locked On Big 12 guy, born and raised in Arkansas, you know, I've got a soft spot for the teams that are overlooked, that are underrated, for the Big 12 squads that don't get enough national attention. I mean, we had an 11-win team out of the Big 12 conference, kept out of the college football playoff last year, and you could turn on, you know, most any national show, and nobody was sniffing at it. So we want to be different in that way, giving everybody. We gave Western Michigan a hell of a voice this morning. So you'll get your daily dose of every national storyline from 4 a.m. to 6 a.m. locally there in Salt Lake and the surrounding area.
2: What time do you have to get up now, and what is your method of waking up? Are you a coffee guy? Do you go with a monster? We have a dude who works for us, David James, in fact, who follows up your show. And David did the nightly news and then did a morning radio show for years. Dude doesn't touch caffeine, no coffee, no nothing, just does it straight. So what time are you rolling out now?
3: So we had David on this morning, actually.
2: Oh, nice.
3: An awesome crossover. And this is for your online audience watching the live feed. So I've got my props. I start with a glass of tea. I have two of those every show. I've got a little Gatorade or Body Armor that I mix in. These V8 things taste like armpit, but they're really good for you. So I throw in one of those. And then I'll toss down a Monster energy drink as well. So there's a rotation of four. I've taken out the Yoo-hoo very recently. I've subbed that thing out, but I've got a rotation of four, mostly caffeinated drinks that roll through my system. But yeah, I'm up every day, at 5 o'clock or earlier Eastern time over here in Savannah, Georgia, where I'm headquartered, and then, go live 6 to 9 a.m. Eastern time across 200 plus affiliates in the country. And man, it's easy making everybody happy. Obviously, the entire, every
2: that's
3: affiliate's
2: the goal.
3: Very excited to hear. Yeah.
4: We've seen it today. Drake, we've seen it. Yeah.
3: It's so awesome, man. I love, I had a couple conversations with some Utah fans, man. I love that, there's just passion. You know, the Big 12 needs more passion from BYU, Utah, rivalries. That's what drives conferences and attention, and the Big 12 needs more of that. Man, I will never tell Utah fans to slow down or shut up. It drives the rhetoric of this conference, and it's super cool to see passion because we don't have as much of that as we need to be these heavyweights like the SEC and Big 10.
2: What you're talking about, by the way, is why I think they should put BYU Utah at the end of the year and why I think they're wasting it. But that can be a separate conversation.
4: Drake, what did you take away? What were your maybe the most impressive performances to open the Big 12 season and maybe the disappointments? I thought three teams losing on opening weekend of the Big 12 was not a great sign.
3: No, not great. And, you know, at the same time, it could have been worse. You know, we could have lost to Colorado. We could have had a West Virginia falling to a Coastal Carolina. Houston, Oregon State got closer than I really wanted it to. And even Cincinnati, Boston College, there was a doomsday scenario where the Big 12 went somewhere around 8 or 9 wins on the week one slate. And thankfully, we didn't have that. We fell somewhere in the middle. And I'd say the biggest surprises for me, team-wise, Colorado going on the road and beating a Power 4 opponent. I mean, we brushed past this last Thursday pretty fast, but Deion Sanders said pregame, I'm back. Not we're back, not the team feels good. He said, I'm back. And after surviving bladder cancer and fighting it the way that he did, I think it shows the resilience of Colorado team that has showcased in the way they played last Thursday, the same grit that Deion Sanders gave them off the field the last 2.5, 3 years. And then I go to individual performances that blew me away. Legend Glasker for BYU was a name that I'd heard through camp, but didn't know until I saw it. Wayshon Parker is a name out of Utah that we knew was going to be really good at running back this year, kind of this dynamic player they can utilize in multiple ways. He was as good as advertised against Idaho. Bird Ficklin. If Devin Dampier goes down, trust that Bird Ficklin's got a 96-mile-an-hour fastball he'll throw into your chest. That guy showed a lot of flashes of being another weapon that Utah could utilize in the offense, even with Dampier out there. I was blown away by Braden Pagan. I mean, the more targets this guy gets in the Big 12 this year for Utah, I think the deeper the arsenal goes for the Utes and the better the Utes look offensively. Their first game without Jason Beck was a huge success on offense. So those were the big winners. And then Cutter Bowley, I'll include him in that as far as individuals go. Threw for 5 touchdown passes for Arizona State, quelled some of the question marks I had around him. And you can't, if you're going to say losers or the teams that disappointed, you can't go anywhere else but Oklahoma State. And that's where you got to start, 24-10 to Tulsa. And I continue to ask this question, and it's something that nobody can answer plainly for me. How last year would North Texas have been a 17.5-point favorite against Tulsa? Then this year, the entire North Texas roster moves to Oklahoma State, and a team that would have been 17.5-point favorites a year ago that now have powerful resources, they are losing to Tulsa by 14 points. I think that's a pretty colossal fall apart for an offense under Eric Morris that was supposed to be a darling of the Big 12 to have just 10 total points against the Tulsa Golden Hurricanes. And even the Arizonas, the Texas Techs of the world who had FCS opponents in front of them and did not look smooth doing so. I still have questions, a quarterback for Tech. I still have questions for Arizona in their run game and overall their skill positions. I've got questions about West Virginia and even Houston coming out of this week. So a ton to break down. We only have 60 minutes of film on each of these teams, but it's the perfect time to overreact, right, guys?
2: Oh, yeah, that's what Mondays are for during the college football season.
4: That's why we're working on Labor Day.
2: That's why we're doing it.
3: Bingo.
2: You mentioned some of the individual performances for Utah and their win over Idaho. I'm curious what you thought about Morgan Scalley's debut and how Utah looked, and specifically offensively, but as a whole, what did you think about his debut?
3: Yeah, Jake, I think I told you guys last time I was on, I've always had kind of a soft spot for Morgan Scalley as the next man up. And I know he went through kind of personal controversy there for a couple of years as the coach in waiting, and then not the coach in waiting, and back in the coach in waiting. And is Kyle Whittingham retiring? Is he not retiring? And man, talk about a guy who took his lumps and sat there and waited his turn and then some at the University of Utah, and has led this team in such a stoic way so far. Everything that I've heard or that has come out of Utah so far from their camp, and even this first game against Idaho, is this breath of fresh air. Now, that's not an indictment on Kyle Whittingham. Kyle's always been a preferred taste, depending on who you are. And he reminds me a bit of a Mike Gundy or a Gary Patterson. You know, if you get around Mike Gundy, you get around Gary Patterson in the right context, those guys are a delight. They're a treat. You get around them in the wrong context, and usually that's coaching football, they're intense. They want to win. And that's something that Kyle Whittingham carried a lot with him. And his star that fizzled out at Utah because of how it fizzled out left a lot of question marks for Scalley, as Whittingham took 4 or 5 of the best Utah players and some great staffers from BYU and Utah to Michigan. I thought Scalley has handled this through the offseason in such a, again, I'm going to use that word stoic, in such a stoic way. And then on Saturday, the win against Idaho, I thought Utah played it perfectly, offensively, defensively. Assert your dominance, get in there, get out, give guys like Bird Ficklin some extra playing time, LaMarcus Bell some extra carries. I think that this, I don't want to say you feel more dangerous, that Utah seems more dangerous, they beat Idaho. You know, I don't want to, right. It's the overreaction, right? Monday. All right. But Morgan Scalley has answered the questions up to this point, and I expect that to continue with Utah's season as it opens up to a pretty easy Big 12 schedule.
4: What did you think of Texas Tech? This is the team everyone's kind of picking to be the favorite or one of the favorites with BYU right there, and I didn't think they were world-changing. That, again, week one, 60 minutes of action.
2: Drake, you with us? Drake froze up on us. All right, you're back with us? Go ahead.
3: loud and clear. Yeah, you guys got me super impressed. Just to put a quick addendum on that. Super impressed with Morgan Scally so far.
4: What did you make of Texas Tech, who won 33-10 and didn't look awesome?
2: We're gonna reconnect with Drake, so hang in there. Thanks a lot, Internet.
4: Yeah, Abilene Christian gave them maybe not more. I mean, they didn't score their first touchdown until the fourth quarter, and the game is out of hand. But as we know, and I think we saw from both BYU and Utah, I think you're going to have to score points in this conference. I mean, that's the Big 12, right? You always have to score points to be able to win in this conference. 33 points is not the most reassuring from Will Hammond running this offense with Texas Tech. All right, Drake, I'm going to try this for the last time. What did you make of Texas Tech in their debut, only putting up 33 points against Abilene Christian?
3: Yeah. Sorry, I lost you guys there for a second. Just changed the browser and we're good to go. The joys of modern radio that's also partially TV, right? For Texas Tech and the Red Raiders this weekend, Will Hammond rose, he gave more question marks than he gave me answers so far. And I don't need him to be Herculean. I don't need Will Hammond to be a hero for Texas Tech to still be a favorite in the Big 12 conference and still be one of the top teams that the Big 12 trots out this year from a roster standpoint at the very least. But man, if I'm a Red Raider fan, I look at Hammond at the quarterback position, wondering if Thomas Castellanos ends up being utilized in a supplementary role as that backup quarterback they brought in a week ago from the transfer portal via Florida State. And, you know, I also have flashbacks, if you're a Texas Tech fan, to last season when this time of year you were questioning whether or not Baron Morton was the kind of quarterback that could get you over the hump and put you in a position to win a national championship and compete in the college football playoff. Could he sweep you through the Big 12 schedule? Obviously. But was he going to get you over? They didn't score a touchdown against Oregon last season with Baron Morton at the helm. So for Hammond, I think all Texas Tech fans were wondering, okay, no Brendan Sorsby. Hammond's the kid. McGuire's been super confident in the offseason to hand him the keys to this. You've got to go out there and look like QB1 with a national championship acumen. And we did not get QB1 with a national championship acumen. And they were playing Abilene Christian. The big thing that I have given to try to not overreact or even underreact to these games come Monday is every Big 12 squad that we said, hey, last week, a week ago, this is going to be a blowout. You're supposed to look really good. If you didn't look really good, it doesn't make Abilene Christian a great football team. It doesn't make Coastal Carolina a great football team. It doesn't make you think, oh, man, well, what if this is the year for Northern Arizona? No, instead, I start to question whether or not Texas Tech offensively has it put together yet. And as I question that, I think the answer, if you had to answer right now, is no. They have not figured out fluidity with their offense. And Mack Leftwich, their offensive coordinator, could be a piece of that, as Leftwich's running game was lackluster. That's the word that I'll use. Thought Jacoby Williams and Cameron Dickey both, and maybe by design, didn't get, even Quentin Joyner, I'll throw in there, did not get the carries that I expected them. None of them got 15 total carries in this game. You got a three-headed monster at running back for Texas Tech. You didn't utilize it this weekend against Abilene Christian. And there are question marks about Tech being a favorite. I think right now, still BYU, Utah, Houston, even though the Cougars looked shaky, the Cougars of Houston, that is, those are some of your top end contenders right now. And my questions about Texas Tech's offense, those are still on the table.
2: So it's not often that we have such a consequential conference game in week number two, but Arizona BYU should be really a great one this week. And I'm curious, give us a little tale of the tape in your mind. What do you expect from both teams on Saturday?
3: Yeah, watching the All-22 from both of these teams from this week, and Arizona was lethargic. That's the word that I would use. If you are, and this is pretty similar to how, let's say, West Virginia played their second half this week, where you're just looking around like, why are these guys kind of slow? You couldn't break through the seal of this somehow. And Arizona's offense couldn't break through the seal against Northern Arizona until the second half. And 21-0 at halftime felt a little flat. Noah Fifita, 22 of 29, 262 yards and a couple scores. I thought his performance was fine, and maybe the highlight of an Arizona team that needed a little bit more. Giovanni Richardson's one of their wide receivers who I thought impressed more than I expected on Saturday. But their run game, 35 carries, 206 yards is good. But I didn't see a bell cow for Arizona. and BYU's defense. Now, granted, you're playing William and Mary, and William forgot to show up. But yeah. BYU's defense was really good this week. And the offense told me, hey, we've got even more weapons than maybe you expected. I was asking the question, along with everybody else, is what does the receiver core look like post-Parker Kingston? Are there enough weapons for BYU, who did not compete offensively against teams like Texas Tech, that top end of the Big 12 last year? Are there enough weapons to now prove in a Big 12 title matchup against a Tech-style defense that the Cougars can score and win? Glasgow to Casper to Lyons to JoJo Phillips with a couple of really nice plays prove that BYU is going to go deep into that bag. I think the Cougars versus the Wildcats, no matter where this game is played, and it helps BYU even more so to be at home, obviously, but no matter where this game is played, the horses in the stable in Provo are just better. They're more complete right now. There was no seal on what BYU did against an FCS team the way there was for Arizona this weekend. I've got BYU 10 to 13 points better than Arizona on a neutral site. Add in the Provo flair. This is an opportunity for the Cougars to get a statement 17-20-point victory.
4: I also think BYU's quite a bit better than Arizona, but again, small sample size. I'm going to take Wednesday's game off the table because it's a rematch of the Super Bowl. Give me a game you're excited for this weekend in the NFL, since that's a major part of your show.
3: Can we go to Australia? I don't want to go to Australia. I don't know why we went to Australia, but let's go to Australia. I think ultimately the NFL's decision, and this is, again, coming from the kid who grew up in Arkansas and now lives in Savannah, Georgia. You know, I had buddies growing up in elementary school where you'd have one kid in your class who got to go to the Cowboys game once a year, and everybody would freak out. And surely there are folks in Orem or go to Logan, go to Provo, go to Salt Lake, go anywhere in the state of Utah. You say, hey, there's no NFL team. We've got to trek a little bit to get to a Vegas or to go to an LA or to go to Denver. And, man, it's tough to get to. And what does the NFL do? How do they respond to the inability to have access to the NFL? Let's go to Australia. Let's make it even harder for everybody to go to our games and jack up the prices. And at the same time, this is one of my favorite matchups of the week because I think the Rams, whether or not they play Aaron Donald, a defensive tackle in this game, the Rams are about to have this quasi coming out party. We already know that they are one of the best teams in the NFL. They have the best roster that we put on paper for a National Football League team going into a season since the 2022 Buccaneers, and one of the greatest of all time. I'd put this roster up there with the 89 49ers, the 92 Cowboys, the 07 Patriots. The roster for the Rams is that good. Seeing them in action this week, I think it's going to surprise almost, it should surprise nobody. You should be prepared in Australia for the Rams to jump out of the 49ers, win this game handedly, cover the 3.5, and prove to the country the Rams are the Super Bowl favorite, and they have the capability to win 14, 15 games this year. And another one that I'm circling, I'm buying the Tampa Bay Buccaneers. Now, they play in the easiest division in football, contending with the Falcons and the Saints, the Panthers. This is the year for the Bucs in a contract year for Baker Mayfield, who either has to prove that Tampa's the place he's going to be long-term, for Vita Vea, who just got the extension on the defensive end, on the defensive side. Tampa this season, they're playing with a lot of dudes who are hungry to win, almost in spite of the organization, in spite of the franchise. And in a lackluster division, this is the weekend where Tampa proves they're a force to be reckoned with. They go into Cincinnati and get the win against Joe Burrow and the Bengals. And Zach Taylor is looking for a new job this time next year, if not this time in 2 months.
2: Drake Toll with us. He's going to join us every single Monday. Host of the Drake Toll Show, going to be here on 97.5 The KSL Sports Zone from 4 a.m. to 6 a.m., part of Westwood One Sports. And, of course, Drake is also the host of Locked On Big 12. Drake, we're super excited.
4: Find some downtime.
2: Yeah,
4: please.
2: Right.
4: Take a day off at some point.
2: Get some rest at some point. You know, be fresh for that 4 a.m. start mountain time. We appreciate you coming on. We're excited for the season, Drake. Thank you very much.
3: Guys, the Savannah Bananas are scheduled to play on the moon this Saturday. I got to make that somehow between all of this.
4: Yeah, so you'll make it. You'll figure it out.
3: We'll figure out the caffeine keeps me going. Jake, Ben, like I said, it's an honor for Westwood One Sports to be heard on KSL at various times of the day and the KSL Sports Zone, and to be on your show.

0: is a Texas Tech as well. 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And that probably applies more to Texas Tech than it does Arizona.
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5: 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So when he starts to get vocal like this, it definitely makes people like me who are a little further away from the situation from, say, everybody day-to-day out there in Utah, it's a head-scratcher for us. And it is concerning because 2 weeks ago I said, this is all smoke. Kalani's just trying to make sure he gets what he was promised, right? Like, no more Mr. Nice Guy. I hope this doesn't bleed over and impact, you know, what the Cougars are doing, because if you think about the success, a lot of it comes because they are so in sync.
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3: Oh, anytime I'm alive, my feet and hands are freezing cold. So, yes, especially when I ski.
2: My wife is...
3: But I'm a mittens guy over a gloves guy.
2: We were talking about that. I bought some new ski gloves today. My wife puts heat warmers, though, or foot warmers or hand warmers every time she goes skiing. She's just... Her hands and feet get so cold. And that never has been an issue with me. Just normal socks and ski boots, and I'm always fine.
3: I bought the rechargeable hand warmers, and they go from 0 to about a million degrees, and they are so hot you can't hold them.
2: Uh-huh.
3: They're unusable.
2: Well, that doesn't sound good.
3: No, it was a huge mistake. It was a bad purchase,
2: I'd say. No, but I go gloves. You're a mittens guy.
3: I'm a mittens guy.
2: All right.
3: Yeah, that doesn't surprise anyone.
2: Okay, let's hear from Morgan Scalley. His press conference today up on the Hill. Here's what he had to say coming off the win over Idaho.
4: After watching the film of the Idaho game, I think a question was asked that press conference. How did I feel about the defensive line? Really felt good about Carson Kafusi. I thought he played very well. Jai Moa did some really good things. And then I thought Lance Holtzclaw was all over the field, providing pressure. A lot of QB hits in that game, which is kind of what we're after, is making him throw off schedule, you know, making him uncomfortable. So there were definitely some things to clean up, but overall happy about the, you know, one holding penalty. Didn't quite mention the special teams. I thought Dylan Curtis was really good. Protection was good all night. Orion had one punt that he did a really nice job with that. So special teams really not too much of a factor, although Mata Carvalho probably got away with one, if we're going to be honest. So I did think that one, and the fact that he chased it down, and that's what I said, dude, if you're going to, you know, do something like that, don't chase it down if you're going to act. So anyway, probably got away with one there, but he also had a really nice return on another punt return. So we got Arkansas coming in this week, another SEC opponent. I think Florida was 2023. So second SEC opponent we will have faced in Rice-Eccles Stadium. Excited about that. And they're a quality opponent, and we'll get more in depth there. But with that, you know, any questions?
5: This is for Justin. Great win on Thursday in all three phases of the game with the rare opportunity for the SEC to come to Rice-Eccles Stadium. How do you prepare the team for a sufficient upgrade in talent?
4: I would say the preparation doesn't change. You know, the preparation has to be the same. We know that we're going to see an upgrade in talent. Coach Silverfield, so much respect for him and what he's been able to do at Memphis since 2019 for the things that he's done. Guy's been coaching longer than I have. And, you know, very good coach, bringing with him a couple coordinators that are very well respected. Fun fact, too, Coach, their offensive coordinator, I think it's Cramsey, born on the same day as me, October 8th, same birthday. Isn't that awesome? Go Libras. Go Libras. And Ron Roberts, the DC, born October 9th, the day later. So not on the same day, but anyway, I thought that was a pretty cool deal. You watch that team, and they're big up front. So that's, again, going to be the challenge, right, is that battle up front, both on the offense and defensive sides. They've got a very twitchy, athletic edge rusher in 35 as a transfer from Kentucky. They're more of an odd front with Coach Roberts coming from Florida. And then on the offensive side of the ball, very stout up front. The quarterback's a dual threat guy. So another dual threat quarterback that we'll face with some backs that have some juice and some speed at wide receiver. So this would be a very good challenge, and we're excited for it.
6: Morgan, I'm curious on your thoughts on the offensive line. It seemed like Devin took a few hits there early in the kind of first half, and it was cleaned up later on. Just what you see from the film on that, and how comfortable are you with the offensive line now that you've got them on tape?
4: Well, I felt as the game went on, they played much more cohesive. And to Devin getting hit, some of that was him. Pulling the ball, holding on to the ball for a little bit. Sometimes those options, when you're doing the read fakes and stuff like that, you're going to end up getting your quarterback hit at times, but we'd like to definitely take those hits off of him. We don't want him getting hit as much as he was getting hit early in that game. So, but, didn't give up a sack. Proud of the way our offensive line, we had a good rotation there at the guard spot. I thought guys got quality reps. And we'll settle in on a starting five this week that hopefully can last us throughout the game.
7: You ended up generating, I believe, 633 total yards of offense.
4: I didn't. The offense did, though.
7: Looking at that production, what did you learn most about your offense and your ability to execute from week one?
4: Well, I think the biggest thing was the amount of guys that were involved in the offense. So, I know people come away with Braden Pagan getting a lot of credit for some of the catches that he had. But you look, I think Devin had 8 different wide receivers that he was able to connect with. And then Hunter Andrews was in the mix. And you add our running backs and the depth that we have there. So that was, I think, the biggest thing for us was the ability to show different personnel groups and distribute the ball to different guys. Great to see, Larry come in and make catches, Mona Carvalho, just getting as many guys reps as possible that deserve it. But, that can create issues when you're scheming for an offense. Like, okay, well, who are their guys? And it's like, who do we need to take care of? And when you've got that many guys getting the ball, it can be a tough one.
8: Elijah Ellis got the start. You guys asked a lot of him defensively. How do you think he handled that?
4: Really well. Him, that whole linebacking crew is fantastic. Trey getting the interception early. John O'Hall had a solid game. Cyrus Polu, we tracked his player load off the charts. The stuff that he provided on special teams as well as at the linebacker position. So really pleased with that group.
9: Morgan, KJ Jackson, kind of learned under Caleb Green last year. He was a pretty prolific quarterback for Arkansas. Do you see similarities there in their dual threat ability, and what adjustments are your defense going to have to make to try to slow him down?
4: Yeah, he's just he's a bigger guy. And so, much like Caleb Williams, when you're facing those bigger quarterbacks, you can drip off. You're coming with a lot of speed. You really got to be able to break down and tackle thick. It's not like you can trip him up that easy. He can throw the ball. He's shown the ability to do both with the starts that he had last season. So this is a guy that, they don't do a whole lot of dedicated Q run game with him, but they have it in their arsenal. We've seen that from what Coach Silverfield did at Memphis. So we've got to be able to prepare for both.
10: Eric Whittle is going into the Ring of Honor this week. What are some of your favorite memories playing with him? I know you guys still have a close relationship.
4: My favorite memories of Eric Whittle, when he came in as a freshman and he was bugging Dave Revel because he was answering all the questions in the safety meeting room. And so Revel decided, okay, we're going to teach this kid a lesson. And Eric loved his hair. If you don't know that about Eric, he loves his hair. And so Dave had him pinned down, and we shaved a reverse mohawk in his hair. I thought that was very interesting. Anyway, Eric was one of those that the minute he arrived, he had a very high football IQ, very quick feet, unbelievable athlete, but just an awesome guy and so deserving of this honor. You look at what he's done on the field, speaks for itself, but off the field, the amount of lives he's blessed in service and, you know, the father that he is and how he represents this university, man, I couldn't be more excited for him to be here and get that honor.
11: Daniel Braylon played three snaps on Thursday, and it looked like he got shaken up at some point. What's his status heading into Saturday? Is he okay?
4: Yeah, concussion. So he's going through the protocol right now. It looks like we're on track to have him back, but with concussions, you never know day to day how they handle everything. So, you know, we're making sure that he's safe and ready to go.
12: And we're on October 7th, so...
4: Yes! More Libras, the better.
12: You mentioned the SEC playing teams like this. Is there any sense of responsibility towards, say, a conference in these matchups?
4: You definitely want to show well for the conference. The challenge of playing top quality teams, regardless of where they're coming from, you want to be able to show your best stuff. So, you know, Arkansas has a long history and of great football. So we're excited to host. And yes, we want to represent the Big 12. We want to represent the state of Utah the right way. And our boys are getting ready for that.
6: And I want to ask you about legacy recruits. You know, a lot of times, especially in the state of Utah, you'll have former Utes that have kids that, you know, are recruits. I'm just curious, is there an emphasis on getting legacy recruits now with you as head coach? Just what does that look like for you?
4: Yeah, the definitely an emphasis on getting, you know, recruits whose family played here because it means more to them, right? Now, we don't just offer guys to offer guys because their family played here. They have to actually be good. And that's, you know, so, but that is a huge priority, you know, particularly because I've seen it. I've seen how much it means to those kids when they come here and they've got that name. And you, I mean, just look at the Ellis family. All of them want to wear 83. All of them want to, you know, represent their dad and honor their dad. And that's a pretty cool thing.
8: You mentioned how you're starting defensive tackles perform. How are you feeling about the depth right now going into this matchup against an SEC team?
4: Well, with Michael Tautioli getting healthier and, you know, you saw our Rhino tight ends get in there. But, you know, both those guys started out at D-tackle, so they can play D-tackle. It's, you know, for the most part, like riding a bike, I think, for those guys. So I thought they did well. You look at Semi Talanga and Sione Motuapuaka, both showed some really good stuff in that game. Semi comes down, sniffs out a screen, makes a great tackle, being relentless and running to the ball. I feel good about that depth. I really do.
13: Coach, the defensive game plan seemed really aggressive last week. Just what exactly is the value in being super aggressive like that? What are you able to come away with learning about your guys when you're aggressive like that?
4: Well, I think that Coach Swan isn't just necessarily aggressive to be aggressive. It's, you know, what are you trying to do versus the Utes? What are you showing that allows us to be aggressive? There's certain situations, certain formations that dictate pressure. Some, you know, if a team's going to try and run the ball with their quarterback, we're going to try and generate a little bit more pressure, the plus one in the box. So you saw a lot of zone pressure in that game. You know, sometimes we'll do a lot of man pressure. Really, it's based on week to week what that offense is trying to do to you, what they're giving you.
14: You mentioned McGivens' creativity on offense. Do you see that 20-yard downfield passing game to play a big role in the near future as well?
4: We just want to get first downs, get touchdowns, however that shows up. And some weeks that's going to be a team is playing down low in the box, and they're giving that to you. Some weeks, you know, teams are hell-bent on not giving up explosive plays. They're going to play really deep, and you're going to take what they give you. But it all starts with being physical in the run game. That's what forces teams to come down low. And if you don't have that physical run game, it won't matter. So, you know, it starts up front, and then everything else is basically what a defense is trying to do to you. But those deep shots definitely soften things up in that secondary, and they don't want to let things get over the top of them.
9: We saw Devin and Bird on the field quite a bit, and well, a few times at the same time. Not many teams in the country can do that. What kind of dangerous threat does that pose to opposing defense?
4: Well, yeah, I mean, dangerous to the defense, but also dangerous on our part. We got two of our guys out there, and so we don't want necessarily Bird getting too many hits. At the same time, man, does he have an unreal skill set. He can catch the ball like a wide receiver. Got really good hands. You can fly sweep the guy because he's got pretty good speed. And then, you know, same thing, Devin's like a running back, so Bird can be taking snaps, right? And it just, you know, it gives you a lot of different options, but you really got to be safe with it. You got to pick your times when you use them.
15: Last one from David.
16: Morgan, talking about the high pressure, when you have a dual threat quarterback, you sometimes rush five, not necessarily to get to the quarterback, but just so you have enough guys in the pocket to corral them and keep them in there? How much of that is important?
4: Yeah, lane integrity for sure. You know, particularly guys that, you know, when you do your film study, it's how good of a job do they do going through their progression versus, you know, okay, first threat's not there, second, I'm out. You know, you get guys like that get antsy, and that's where you really have to, you know, think about lane integrity and adding that fifth guy and just making sure that you've got enough bodies in there to make life uncomfortable for them.
2: There you go, Morgan Scalley, his weekly press conference. I thought I hit on a number of interesting things, including the offensive line. And you and I talked about it on Friday, I guess, that the O-line, I don't know how much you can read into a game against Idaho, but it seemed to me like they played pretty well.
3: I thought they were okay. I thought you still had Devin Dampier running around a little bit. Morgan, is that a Devin Dampier problem or is that an offensive line problem?
2: Well, Morgan said it's a Dampier problem.
3: He said he's pulling it a little bit too often. So, yeah, I think that's totally fair.
2: Holding it.
3: Yeah. We will see what happens against Arkansas, which, you know, I don't know if they're good, but a bad SEC team is probably better than Idaho. So they'll get a better test this weekend. We'll have a better sense of how good this Utah team actually is. And the question marks, offensive and defensive line, how well do they hold up and how well do they adjust? Nice to get a game's worth of footage going up against a team that you have game plan for but not, you know, played against, where we've talked to all these players, you talk to all the coaches. When you're only playing against the same team, you know, the starters opposite you on your same roster, you're generally only facing the same thing over and over. So when you get some new film, it'd be nice to have them learn what they made mistakes from, learn how to make adjustments, and then see how that carries over to week two.
2: Stay tuned. 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
20: 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And it is concerning because 2 weeks ago I said, this is all smoke. Kalani's just trying to make sure he gets what he was promised, right? Like, no more Mr. Nice Guy. I hope this doesn't bleed over and impact, you know, what the Cougars are doing, because if you think about the success, a lot of it comes because they are so in sync.
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1: Wrapping up a Labor Day edition of Jake and Ben, 97.5, the KSL Sports Zone. I know we kind of make jokes about working on Labor Day, Ben, but football season, it's all hands on deck on this station, and it's been fun to come in and, go over BYU's win. We talked a lot of Utes, heard from Morgan Scalley. We talked about Michigan and that wild game. It's great. College football is back, and even though working on Labor Day is not my favorite thing, I'm glad we do it because it's great to get to the airwaves, get onto the podcast platforms, and get the reaction and the content out there because college football fans around here are ravenous.
2: Correct. And we're not exactly fighting people who own the mines for working us 16 hours next to a bunch of 8-year-olds that put our lives in danger or theirs.
1: Way to go, Super Downer. But yeah, I get your opinion, or I get your point.
2: No, man, covering college football is fun. It's a pleasure. And right now we are getting into the thick of it. And I'm actually really excited that we have good week two games ahead, not to look too far ahead and, you know, avoid reacting to what we learned from Utah and BYU over the weekend or last Thursday. But I'm glad that Arizona and Arkansas are on the horizon here, and we're going to get a real taste of what these teams can do. You know, I don't know if I believe in either Arizona or Arkansas all that much, but I believe in them more than Idaho and Utah Tech.
1: I saw a funny tweet from a national college football account that said something along the lines of Utah State should really thank Michigan because their whole scandal has made it so nobody paid attention that they got drubbed by an FCS team, which usually captures everybody's attention. Bad loss.
2: That was a bad loss for Utah State. They're going to have to clean it up and turn it around. Again, that's why you got to play the games, and they've got to figure out what went wrong there, and you hope that McKay Hillstead can button it up and play.
1: Part of the romance with the Bronco at Utah State is you think, oh, that's perfect. You know, Bronco's back in Utah. Lifestyle has kind of got the ranch thing going. Bronco has never really been a resources coach. He's kind of a do more with less type of personality. You think, oh, Bronco's going to be in Logan for 10 years or whatever. Do we ever think, well, what if it goes super south?
2: Yeah, what if it doesn't work?
1: What if it goes super south on Bronco? I'll admit it. I thought Utah State would absolutely take a step forward because that's what Bronco Mendenhall teams do in year number two. To get just bodied by Idaho State is not a good sign.
2: Bronco's entire career has been built on success
1: on turnaround,
2: turning places around. Now, he didn't really turn New Mexico around that much. They missed a bowl game their year, but obviously he did just a stellar job at Virginia. He did a very good job at BYU, though BYU is a place you can win. That's a good job. Virginia and New Mexico are not particularly good jobs, and he did a good job there. So I think I just assumed that he would do good at Utah State, and maybe he still will. Again, it's one loss, and it's a season opener, and crazy things do happen. There is always the wrinkle of game ones can be wonky. And maybe Idaho State's better than I've given them credit for, but they're not better than Utah State should ever be.
1: Yeah, leave it there. We don't need to pat it by saying, I don't know how good Idaho State is. Shouldn't be as good as Utah State. That's
2: ever.
1: How good.
2: Ever.
1: Ever.
2: Correct. So, no, he's got to figure it out. He's got to turn around really quickly at Utah State.
1: And by the way, why can they never recruit an offensive line at Utah State? I'm going to have to ask Scotty G about this. The next good offensive line Utah State has might be their first. Seems like every year, aren't we talking about the same thing? Last year, Utah State's offensive line sucked. The year before, they sucked.
2: But, man, McKay Hillstead was not very good in this game either. So they've got bigger issues than just the offensive line, unfortunately.
1: Well, we'll see how it goes.
2: Yeah.
1: They had that guy who played for the Raiders. He was pretty good. He was Scotty G's color guy for 1 year. But, yeah, never good on the offensive line. I don't know why. All right, we will talk to you tomorrow on a normal Tuesday. It's the Jake and Ben Show, 97.5, the KSL Sports Zone.
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1: Florida State's team has come back on the field in Tallahassee, and it's looking like we'll have college football there tonight as FSU hosts number 19 SMU. There was a power outage delay at the start. They have yet to begin. They're talking about roughly 15 minutes from now. They will kick off this game. They just don't know if all the electronics will be working. We'll see if we have a scoreboard, PA announcer, etc. Time would be kept on the field.
2: Today, we hope everybody is having
1: today
2: a wonderful
1: Philadelphia shutout
2: Labor Day holiday weekend.
1: Kyle Schwarber is 43rd homer. It came in the bottom of the eighth.
2: Spending
1: Mets
2: it
1: and
2: with
1: Baltimore
2: us
1: each one. Detroit as well. Boston won its fifth straight
2: network
1: game.
2: Cordell and I, a couple
1: Cubs
2: hours
1: 4-3.
2: Left to go in the show.
1: Arizona
2: and
1: Kansas City were scoreless after 9
2: game
1: in
2: to
1: 10,
2: watch and
1: Diamondbacks
2: talk
1: won at 5
2: and sweat out
1: San
2: during
1: Diego
2: the show.
1: On 3-2 over Washington.
2: You want to
1: the
2: talk
1: Yankees
2: about
1: activated
2: the FSU and SMU
1: hoops,
2: games,
1: Team
2: you want to talk
1: USA
2: about some of the NFL
1: Czechia,
2: games in week one,
1: on
2: baseball, whatever
1: Open.
2: It is. Give us a call, send us a text, 310-840-4910, 310-840-4910. Before we preview the Rams and 49ers game that we're going to get on Thursday in Australia, Cordell, an update on what's going on with SMU and Florida State. So we know that they're kicking off in 15 minutes. However, they're still having some issues with some other things in the stadium and with the equipment. So they will not be able to see anything on the scoreboard, so no time, down and distance, any of that stuff, and then they won't be able to get the helmet communication functioning with the coaches, which isn't necessarily the biggest deal in the world because, you know, these guys have been dealing with that, really. That was only a rule change that happened the last couple of years, so maybe that isn't the craziest thing, but no PA announcer, no scoreboard,
3: number six.
2: It's going to be
3: very company pond today.
2: How this game ends up
3: three
2: going.
3: Hours
2: so,
3: on Dan Patrick,
2: your boy here
3: and
2: took
3: the
2: first half under 26 and a half, just
3: couple.
2: With the
3: Rob
2: delay, Moore, all the malfunctions, expecting
3: four
2: a low-scoring,
3: out.
2: Ugly
3: four
2: game.
3: Took
2: a little
3: four
2: under 26
3: hours.
2: And
3: can
2: a half at even
3: no.
2: money
3: no.
2: to go along okay. with Florida State plus three. So, see how this all ends up
3: Rob
2: going,
3: Parker,
2: Cordell. But what a disaster to finally get to this point where we got kickoff here in under 15 minutes tonight.
3: Right here
4: I
3: on
4: mean,
3: Fox Sports Radio.
4: I guess we're going back to the Stone Age of football.
3: And,
4: just line up and play.
3: Be sure to check
4: a lot
3: out
4: of
3: our
4: drawing
3: YouTube
4: plays
3: channel.
4: Up in the dirt.
3: Alex, check for some
4: you know, just
3: Odd Mob as
4: calling
3: well.
4: Some stuff in the huddle and
3: watch
4: and
3: us
4: going
3: live
4: out
3: right
4: there
3: now. Just
4: execute.
3: Search Odd Couple FSR.
4: Yeah, no scoreboard, all that stuff.
3: Hit that subscribe
4: that's,
3: button.
4: That's going to be wild.
3: After you're done, you can tap the thumbs up icon.
4: Communication with the referees is going to be at a premium, I would imagine, for these coaches on the sideline to figure out down and distance and stuff like that. That, but
3: also got a little
4: yeah, this
3: call.
4: Is this is pretty bizarre.
3: Calls, a lot of
4: but
3: stuff to get to.
4: At least we're getting
3: NFL
4: some football,
3: season.
4: I guess.
3: Starts Wednesday.
2: At least we're getting some football.
3: Thursday
2: SMU tweeted out they just want to play some football 50 minutes ago. I think
3: right.
2: we all
3: so much
2: just want to play some football.
3: As far
2: so
3: as
2: looks like we're
3: going to
2: get that here shortly. We're going
5: to
2: get some NFL football on Wednesday, Seahawks and Patriots. We talked about that earlier, so make sure you go check out the BetMGM Tonight podcast, wherever you get your podcast. Then we also get Thursday night game, first ever NFL game out in Australia. Between the 49ers
3: game,
2: and the Rams. San Francisco
3: whatever,
2: so. Is already out there. The Rams are actually going to leave tomorrow night.
3: Yeah, let's do
2: but
3: a little,
2: then because of how long of a flight
3: we'll
2: it is from
3: topic.
2: LA to Australia, they're not going to arrive
3: Seahawks.
2: In Melbourne until Thursday with the game kicking off
3: Rob.
2: Friday morning
3: like
2: in
3: cheese,
2: Australia.
3: Right,
2: they're going to lose an entire day.
5: Gosh.
2: And this has been a big talking point, and it's something that is always interesting. How
5: I'll
2: these
5: say
2: teams
5: the
2: and these franchises
5: fan
2: handle
5: for Calvin Washington.
2: The international
5: way,
2: travel.
5: A lot of
2: we usually deal with though in games
5: way,
2: in London or maybe places in Europe.
5: Now,
2: I mean,
5: it's
2: you're talking
5: so
2: about
5: much.
2: Australia,
3: Kevin,
2: where and you got to cross the international dateline and
5: it's
2: multiple
3: and
2: hemispheres, and you're going into you know 14-hour time zone differences, and you're losing an entire day. This is a whole. Different
6: really?
2: Ball game.
6: Well, just, no, not for me. But
2: Rams
6: you
2: are
6: a
2: good organization.
6: Very close
2: like
6: to another more popular
2: you figure
6: name.
2: They probably
6: true.
2: Know what they're
6: life,
2: doing, but I don't know, Cordell.
6: From,
2: this
6: no,
2: this seems
6: Mark
2: a bit hit. Bold, doesn't
5: really,
2: it?
5: Really, Mark? Yeah.
4: I mean, it does. We'll see how it works out for them.
6: Going so late with such a long distance to travel. Shaking my head.
4: Definitely a little head scratching considering the other team. Real Kid Fresh. He says been out there for a while.
6: The show, gas prices way too damn high.
4: Time change and everything. So yeah, that's a little head scratching. I did see that Raheem Morris is going to miss his birthday because of this. Because the when they get there, it'll be I think a day ahead.
6: So we have a couple good ones too.
4: And Shout out to Arizona, the perfect partner for the day that they actually miss out on, ironically enough. But yeah, look, I think this is going to be a pretty good game, even still.
3: I know, Mike.
4: You know, the Niners have kind of become that forgotten team, I think, in the NFC West. And maybe for good reason. I don't know. I'm unsure how I feel about the Niners these days. But they're definitely still a talented roster. I think that's always the case. The big question with them is always about their health.
6: And this is a good one again.
4: Mike Evans, he's been missing some time here recently.
6: And he
4: feels like every year is always dealing with some sort of soft tissue, hamstring type of deal, and or the groin, something like that. It just feels like that's always the case with Mike Evans, but he hits the post. He does enough to be able to end up being a huge focal point of the offense every year. He's as consistent as they come when he is on the field. I do think that's a huge upgrade for them to get Mike Evans in that offense. They also added Christian Kirk over there in San Francisco as well.
3: And look, they go as CMC goes.
4: And CMC was actually surprisingly healthier last year than I think a lot of people thought that he'd be.
3: The one thing I love about NBC,
4: I just don't know what that looks like for him going into this year.
3: Kittle set up now.
4: Looks like he may have
3: every
4: a chance
3: Sunday
4: to play.
3: Night.
4: So I like the Niners. The defense is the big question mark for me.
3: Sunday night basketball.
4: They were Sunday back night last baseball. Year. That defense so looked really good last
3: they got
4: year.
3: Their whole
4: but
3: year.
4: Their defensive coordinator
3: don't
4: leaves.
3: About anything else.
4: And so what does it look like this year?
3: Live
4: I think with the Rams, we all kind of.
3: A lot of people don't want to
4: pay
3: for
4: they're probably
3: cable
4: the most anticipated
3: and all that,
4: team
3: and they get
4: to watch in the NFL this year.
3: On Sunday night on NBC.
4: With all the new pieces that they have, all the top-end talent that they've added to this roster. I mean, they've added the best defensive player in the league right now. And also the best defensive player in the league in the last, like, decade. And Aaron Donald. So, and man, I always say, you know, considering I cover the Ravens, that the NFL wasn't created with the idea
3: two of the biggest
4: that
3: calls,
4: defensive coordinators would have to scheme up how to stop a backfield that has Lamar Jackson and Derrick Henry in it. I don't know if any offensive coordinator in the world
3: and the Chiefs
4: wants to figure out how they can slow down a defensive line that has Myles Garrett and Aaron Donald. That is very, very tough to do, even with Aaron Donald missing the time that he's missed. I think he's going to come back, and he's going to be fine. I don't think they're going to play him a ton. I think he'll be a situational guy. And I still expect that offense to put up points. So, yeah, I'm picking the Rams in this game, but I'm curious to see what the Niners look like, because they're the one team in the division that it feels like nobody really knows how to feel about them right now.
3: But I'm convinced.
2: To your point about San Francisco going up against
3: Seahawks,
2: that Rams D line with Aaron Donald and Myles
3: and
2: Garrett, McCaffrey's health is
3: we're
2: so important, I think, in this game, because when your D line is that good, Purdy's going to have to get the ball out of his hand quick.
3: It ain't
2: and we know CMC
3: again.
2: With the way Shanahan lines him up and how quickly he can get open against linebackers, safeties, and the mismatches that he creates. Having him out there is going to be so huge. In the past game. And with him, it's just a wait and see every week. You know, he didn't practice again today. Necessarily doesn't mean he's not going to play on Thursday, but not the greatest.
3: I
2: would expect him to play. If he does, I actually lean San Francisco plus the points in this game. I think with all the hype around the Rams
3: and
2: them being such big favorites to win the Super Bowl, how many studs they have on their roster. Niners are really good too, and you know,
3: one
2: San Francisco, this is probably the healthiest they're going
3: to
2: be all
3: year,
2: right? This is a team that just year after year normally littered with injuries, and they still have their fair share going into this game. But they're obviously just going to continue to pile up throughout the season. So I like the fact we're getting a healthy San Fran team. I do like the fact that they're already out there. Shanahan has had great success against McVay. in
3: not
2: his
3: to
2: career.
3: Make the playoffs.
2: This is a divisional matchup,
3: both
2: and I think the fact
3: Series.
2: That you're getting the Niners over the field
3: too.
2: Goal, I think, is huge. So I do like San Francisco
3: teams
2: in this game. I think
3: the
2: they
3: Bowl,
2: can win it.
3: 17
2: I know a lot of people that are high on the Niners this season, thinking that they can get to the Super Bowl. I just have such a hard time betting any kind of futures
3: they did
2: bet
3: not.
2: With this team.
3: N-O-T,
2: because so many of their key
3: even
2: players
3: the playoffs.
2: Are
3: the
2: just
3: last team
2: always
3: to do it was the
2: injured.
3: Rams.
2: The Trent Williams,
3: won
2: the Kittle,
3: Martin,
2: the McCaffreys.
3: The
2: all these guys are constantly didn't injured. Mike Evans is already banged up. So I get it. When they're all healthy, when they're all out there,
3: have
2: it looks amazing. Bosa, Warner on the defensive side. But all
3: Super
2: these guys
3: Bowl
2: were hurt last year. Outside of Fred Warner, they're usually hurt year to year. So I worry about the Niners from a future
3: the Niners
2: standpoint.
3: In 2022,
2: just for one game for
3: the
2: Thursday
3: Niners
2: night,
3: in 2020,
2: I think they hang tough. I think they can win that game against the Rams. I like them quite a bit.
3: There's no
2: there's
3: way
2: something about
3: Seattle
2: the Rams, Cordell. I don't know
3: what
2: it
3: they
2: is.
3: Did.
2: You know, like
3: they were lucky to win the Super Bowl.
2: In certain
3: Sam
2: sports, some years you just
3: great.
2: Get a favorite, like a big
3: defense.
2: Favorite, and you're like, yeah,
3: they
2: gonna
3: be
2: they're going
3: to
2: win it. Like I don't see anybody beating them.
3: The
2: and it's like, of course, it wouldn't surprise me if they did. I just I don't know. I don't feel
3: schedule.
2: That way
3: such a
2: with the Rams.
3: Schedule,
2: even though there's no real holes
3: like
2: on that team if they stay healthy. I don't feel like they're gonna win it. They obviously
3: opponent.
2: Have a Seattle problem.
3: They
2: have
3: one
2: a
3: team
2: Eagles
3: with a
2: problem as well.
3: All
2: San Francisco's a tough matchup in the division. So they got some tough teams in that NFC to deal with. And I also think what could hurt them is because Seattle and San Francisco are so good, if those teams are healthy, they might not even win the division. And if they have to go
3: the
2: on
3: Patriots
2: the road again and try to make
3: the
2: Super Bowl,
3: will
2: you know, out of the wild card
3: N-O-T
2: spot, that's what ended up hurting them last year and being the difference. And I think might
5: the Seahawks,
2: be the difference
5: not only are going
2: again
5: to make
2: this
5: the playoffs,
2: year. So
5: the Seahawks
2: both teams are so fascinating this season. But for Thursday night, I like the
5: Seahawks
2: Niners.
5: Might be have a first round bye
4: yeah,
5: in the postseason.
4: Your
5: to the point, like Patriots
4: pessimism
5: I can see where,
4: against
5: you know, Buffalo,
4: the Rams is warranted. I mean, historically in the NFL, this isn't the NBA, right?
5: Maybe that's what just things
4: a lot of the stacked teams at times throughout the NBA, they do go on to win. The NFL hasn't really been
3: that
4: way. I always think back to that Eagles team years ago that had Nnamdi Asomugha, and it felt like they picked up every big name there was to get.
5: That goes out
4: on paper. They look like the team of the decade.
5: Is the reason why Buffalo was not in the AFC Championship.
4: I don't even think they made the playoffs.
5: Now he was also a big part of the reason why they got to the divisional round.
4: You do have to play the game.
5: He cost them.
4: The NFL is that one sport
5: AFC Championship appearance.
4: Truly, is not one on paper.
5: But I say that
4: you do have to
5: I
4: go out there and do it. You've seen the Dodgers; they're working
5: Seattle
4: on a three-peat right now. Like,
5: are in the
4: it's happened in other sports, but the NFL
5: because of Sam Darnold.
4: It's just
5: and
4: something.
5: You don't believe in
4: I don't
5: Sam
4: know
5: Darnold.
4: What it is,
5: and I'm here to
4: but
5: tell
4: you,
5: you
4: have these stacked
5: I don't
4: teams.
5: Necessarily feel that.
4: You think back to the Patriots; they have
5: either,
4: they're the 18-1 Patriots. You know, it's like they were undefeated until they were. They get to the Super Bowl, they lose to the Giants.
5: That's why they trade midway through last season.
4: I haven't gone as far as to pick the Rams to win it all this year. I
5: do
4: think they're going to be
5: three first downs a drive.
4: They were elite last year.
5: In the scoring
4: so I don't think that all of a sudden adding a Miles Garrett, I don't want to overthink it. Adding Miles Garrett is a good thing.
5: Really has a good handle.
4: Fixing up your cornerback room is a good thing for the Rams. These are weaknesses for them a year ago.
5: I'm not
4: and then adding
5: Donald. I agree with you. Sam Darnold did not play that great. However,
4: it can be overkill,
5: understands
4: but to
5: who
4: me,
5: they have.
4: It just feels
5: right?
4: Like it's
5: you
4: too
5: look
4: many
5: at some organizations
4: in the right
5: Cincinnati,
4: direction.
5: For
4: I think their true
5: is
4: test is going to be
5: put
4: Seattle.
5: It all in Joe
4: can they
5: Burrow's
4: get
5: backpack,
4: past Seattle?
5: And he's
4: I don't
5: carry
4: think
5: us
4: it's a guaranteed lock
5: long,
4: that they win their division because
5: but you're
4: Seattle's
5: Buffalo.
4: There. Seattle's
5: very much
4: wild
5: the same
4: card.
5: Strategy. We're
4: I don't really
5: put it all in Josh Allen's
4: fear
5: backpack.
4: The Niners in the grand scheme of things, like
5: Seattle's not saying that.
4: I think the Niners are more than capable of beating the Rams.
5: We're going to have great
4: passes.
3: I don't think they
5: are going to have. I
3: hear you.
5: We're going to have a
4: division game. The
5: Niners
4: are good enough to compete with those guys.
5: And so like,
4: but
5: like
4: in the long-term view,
5: arm talent.
3: Last year,
4: Seattle's
3: if I,
4: really
3: when
4: the
3: I said
4: only team
3: last year,
4: that
3: we were just doing
4: I
3: the show
4: think
3: together.
4: Is going,
3: the
4: in the
3: Chiefs
4: NFC
3: the
4: at least,
3: would make the
4: that I truly
3: you
4: think is going
3: them,
4: to give
3: them,
4: the Rams
5: no. Not necessarily. I was
4: really?
5: Off at the Lions.
4: I
5: not
4: think
5: the Chiefs.
4: The
5: I,
4: Eagles have
5: honestly,
4: the talent to do it.
3: Number one seed.
5: I know this
4: I gotta
5: is
4: see
5: inside
4: it,
5: baseball. But
4: I got to see it, though. I have some questions
5: like this,
4: and
5: Kelvin,
4: about that
5: Kelvin
4: Eagles
5: was
4: team.
5: In, but I sat here in your seat. And
4: I
5: said, I
4: don't
5: know
4: how truly tough they are. how
5: Baltimore's going to miss
4: high their football IQ is. They're a talented team, but they've got some guys that are great players that make bonehead decisions.
5: That's not how the NFL works.
4: And we've seen it cost them in the past. So can Jalen Carter stay out there?
5: And if Jalen Carter, if something does happen to
4: him health wise or suspension, because both have been a case for him in the past,
5: can
4: that Eagles defense still look elite? Because they haven't when he's not on the field.
5: To be the way that NFL teams start to think going forward.
4: I think
5: it's just as
4: losing
5: impactful
4: AJ Brown could be
5: the way that we
4: addition
5: saw teams
4: by
5: like,
4: subtraction. Oh, because I do think he's the locker room cancer,
5: to
4: despite
5: him
4: being
5: right, with the, Mahomes
4: the most talented
5: that
4: receiver.
5: Era, I
4: but
5: think you're going to see.
4: I'd like Devontae Smith. I always like Devontae Smith. I think he could be wide receiver one for them. I like Mekhi Lemon. I think Dallas Goedert, when he's healthy, is still there. And I'm not completely out on Saquon, even though he had a bad year last year. I still think Saquon can play.
3: Trying to get the same results.
4: But I just think that Rams team is built to
3: beat
4: a team like the Eagles. And the Eagles can do things to help their opponents and beat themselves at times. So,
3: you know what I mean?
4: Really, for me, it's Seattle and the Rams. That's how I'm looking at the NFC this year. I really think it's going to be down to those two.
3: And
4: Seattle could absolutely win a division or lose a division to the Rams and then beat them in the playoffs. Either can happen. But
3: we'll
4: I do think the Rams
3: right,
4: are going to be as advertised for the most part.
3: Are you with me? Am I crazy?
2: I mean, you make a good case. They certainly could be. I agree with you on Seattle, again, being a contender. I'm just having a tough
5: Patriots,
2: time in the
5: right?
2: NFC. I'm
5: I think
2: shifting towards
5: the
2: Lions a little bit. They got a really favorable schedule.
5: No.
2: I think if they get in this year, I still have my questions about the defense, and I'm not the biggest golf guy.
5: So
2: I kind of like the Lions. I actually feel good about the Ravens
5: no
2: in the AFC.
5: Seattle,
2: I normally don't
5: no
2: feel that
5: Patriots.
2: Way. But I think
5: Martin
2: the Minter
5: says, yes,
2: hire over Harbaugh is going
5: to
2: be what Mike Brown
5: on Fox. We
2: to
5: hear
2: Tibbs
5: from you.
2: Was
5: remember,
2: for
5: this
2: the
5: is
2: Nets.
5: A radio
2: like, I really think the difference
5: podcast.
2: Is getting the new head coach,
3: we
2: new voice in there,
3: that's
2: the talent there, the team's good enough. You made a couple
3: this,
2: of tweaks
3: Magic
2: to the
3: City
2: roster,
3: Monday on the
2: and
3: label,
2: I think they get there, but the NFC, I'm having a hard
3: Fox
2: time. So
3: and tell
2: we'll,
3: us where you
2: we'll
3: are.
2: See. It certainly could be the Rams, though. Seattle or somebody else in the NFC. They have kicked off in Tallahassee between Florida State
3: and
2: SMU. Especially SMU going
6: to
2: get the ball first
6: in
2: this game.
6: In the
2: Cordell, as we mentioned.
3: Hey,
2: a lot of technical issues
3: if you
2: in
3: work
2: this game.
3: In logistics,
2: the scoreboard is,
3: you know,
2: is not
3: one thing,
2: working properly in the stadium.
3: You.
2: You're going to have
3: right
2: the referees
3: now,
2: communicating the play clock
3: people,
2: with the players on the field. There's no in-helmet communication as well.
3: That's right.
2: And
3: then
2: the
3: find
2: thing I didn't realize either, there's not
3: going to
2: be any replay review in this game. Also,
3: at Express
2: I mean,
3: Employment
2: just,
3: Professionals Logistics,
2: oy, oy, oy,
3: isn't
2: lot
3: just another
2: of pressure,
3: career field.
2: A lot
3: it's
2: of pressure on these referees
3: warehouse
2: tonight
3: in Tallahassee.
2: To
3: forklift operators.
2: So we'll see how it all plays out. But
3: CDL
2: SMU with
3: drivers,
2: the ball first,
3: inventory,
2: they get a 5-yard run
3: and more.
2: To start
3: Express
2: the night.
3: Connects you
2: we're going to take a quick timeout.
3: Your
2: we come back.
3: Moving.
2: We'll update you on what's going on with the first drive for SMU. And then we'll play a little
3: over-under
2: here on BetMGM tonight. 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
8: Can cause serious and potentially fatal bleeding.
0: And
8: don't
0: most
8: take
0: importantly,
8: if you have an artificial
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0: You know what, Cordell? 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
0: We think I'm on the wrong side with Florida State
1: in
0: this game.
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0: 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Late in the juice. Totally fine with that. You might even want to take some alts. 6.5.
3: Let's go.
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0: Goodness me.
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0: SMU, for them to not win this game, they're going to have to turn the ball over like 6 times. It's just, like, offensively, they can call whatever they want. They're getting at least 6 yards. Defensively, they totally a mismatch for Florida State's offensive line. Ashley Daniels looks terrible. The thing I keep going back to is, how is FSU only a 3-point dog in this game? Like, if the first drive was that big of a mismatch, how is FSU only a 3-point dog? So, I don't know. Maybe these teams will settle in. Maybe something weird will happen. And I don't normally do that, like overreact like that. But I totally feel like I'm just on the wrong side of this game.
1: Wow.
0: And sometimes, especially in week one, and you're just still trying to figure these teams out. You're on the wrong side.
1: Stream
0: so,
1: us live.
0: I'll hedge a little
1: wherever
0: bit.
1: I'll buy back with SMU
0: minus 2.5. Hopefully they win by 3. I win that bet. And push on Florida State. But
1: just search.
0: Cordell, this thing might get ugly in a hurry, and maybe we don't have to stay up till 1 a.m. because this game might be over by 11 a.m.
1: As one of your presets, like the old days,
4: great.
1: In the iHeart app.
4: I figure with FSU,
1: don't forget,
4: their offense is going to be limited against that SMU defense, and you saw it in that Florida State drive. You get them in obvious passing situations, and Daniels has to make a play.
1: West, right?
4: I don't know where he's throwing that ball. Looks like at his receiver's feet, but I do think if SMU can take care of the ball, this one could get out of hand as the game goes on.
1: 877-99 on Fox. We got
0: So we'll see. Right now, again, the live line. If you shop around at BetMGM, you got to pay a juice minus 2.5, or you can get minus 3.5 now at minus 108. People are betting it up. Total in the game has dropped now as well.
5: I love every minute of it, man.
0: Giants are up 2-0. The Reds are up 1-0 as well.
5: Both teams
0: over
5: were not made to
0: the Los Angeles Dodgers. Let's see if that was Ellie De La Cruz. It was with the home run. Very good. So Devers, De La Cruz with a couple of base hits for us. Two down, three to go here. In going streak. And SMU takes the field for their second drive of the night. And we'll see if it's more the same, because I'm telling you, Cordell, just run, pass, whatever they want. Again, first down, gain of 7, gain of 8. Like, it's just push they're getting on the O-line.
1: Andre, appreciate you, my man.
0: The pass rush that they had on that FSU defense, I'm like,
1: on the holiday.
0: I got to cash out, man. I was on the wrong side. So I'm actually really glad that Florida State got that turnover so that it could stay 0-0 so I can live bet them.
3: LSU love over the weekend.
1: What's up, Chris? How are you?
6: I'm originally from
4: like you said, it's really the trenches.
1: Okay.
4: You watch the offensive line move the line of scrimmage right off the snap.
6: That's all you need to see.
4: SMU's been able to kind of live on the run game when they wanted to so far. Now you got some of the short passing game getting involved with about 3-4 yards after the catch. I mean, they're kind of just walking up the field right now. Florida State just looks hesitant. They definitely
6: I'll give you flowers for last year.
0: You know, I mean, this is like simple stuff. It's outside zone runs. It's bubble screens. It's passes out into the flat.
1: So you got them going to the Super Bowl and winning again. Is that what you're telling me?
0: And like you said, the line of scrimmage is they're just getting a good look.
1: No, do you believe it?
0: There is a third and one coming up for SMU. We'll see if maybe it's four down territory for them if they don't get it. Again, if you're just joining us, a lot of technical issues in this Florida State and SMU game where the players, the official time is being held on the field. Play clock is being held on the field. There's no helmet communication.
6: Stand by, I'm take
0: it's

0: Between the offensive coordinator and the quarterback. So
1: Chris, I think
0: a lot that these guys are going to have to deal with and a lot that these referees that, have to deal with as well. As SMU easily picks up the first down, gain of five. So they're midfield for 5 minutes through this one, still scoreless. The final game of week one. SMU closes a three-point favorite
1: when they don't make the playoffs, you better
0: against Florida State. Cordell liked SMU. I like Florida State, but quick. Early on in this game, I realized I like the Florida State side. SMU put together a good drive on the first drive of the game.
1: And then we'll take some more after the Steve.
0: And once again, put together a nice little drive here.
1: You can get back in 877-9905.
0: They're going deep. They're
2: on the Occam.
0: Touchdown.
3: Easy walk-in touchdown. Everything has been easy for SMU so far outside of the one turnover. But what I did like was, and I made the joke that this game has gone back to the standings because of the technical difficulties that they're having.
1: Is enough. My voice.
3: I kind of had to chuckle watching Jennings go over to the sideline to get the play from his coach. It took me back to like Pee Wee football, you know, having to go to the sideline after every play to get the play call, and that's where they are. But it dialed up a really good one right there. It's Cooper wide open and able to just walk into the end zone for the last 5 yards.
4: Last year they had the cakewalk schedule. I mean, easy
0: again. Offensive line protection was great. Wide receiver wide open down the field, and it is SMU 7 and Florida State. Nothing. And
4: the master of calling defenses.
0: SMU's a 9.5 point favorite. I might bet that too. I think this guy
4: looks
0: like it's going to get ugly. Big drive here for SMU or for Florida State coming back. Just need to show some kind of semblance here as we're talking about it live. SMU gets bet up 10.5. I think a lot of people are seeing what we're seeing at Mike Norvell on the sideline, not happy at all with the defense. All right, let's play a little over or under here.
1: Guys going to turn the ball. All right, 877-9905. If you're on hold, hang
0: over
1: on, and we'll get to more of your calls.
0: And a half wins.
1: Where are you?
0: For
1: I'm saying
0: the
1: Seattle and the Patriots
0: season, who have
1: both not
0: a very
1: and OT make
0: tough
1: the playoffs
0: schedule.
1: After
0: they
1: both appeared
0: have to pretty much play
1: the
0: all the top teams
1: year. But
0: in
1: first, let's get you
0: the Big
1: caught
0: Ten.
1: Up with,
0: they're
1: Mr.
0: at Ohio State. They're at Oregon. Home against Indiana. Home against Iowa. Home against Penn State. And then of course our home against Oklahoma on Saturday. So as it stands right now, they have to play six ranked
5: teams. This is a stadium in Tallahassee.
0: You go over
5: that
0: under 8.5 wins
5: in
0: Michigan this
5: a,
0: season.
5: A quote $265 million modernization,
3: kind of,
5: but there was a power outage delay at the start at about 7:30 p.m. Eastern. So kickoff did not arrive until 9:15 Eastern. Great opening drive from SMU, but back-to-back holding call.
3: There's nothing
5: fumble.
3: That I've seen from Michigan.
5: State was quickly
3: they
5: out
3: may have a different quarterback
5: second
3: starting
5: SMU
3: for them
5: drive,
3: in the next 2 games.
5: Midfield.
3: Like,
5: so
3: I don't
5: for the
3: know
5: visitors,
3: what
5: 7-0.
3: This Michigan offense
5: but keep
3: is
5: in mind
3: like.
5: For tonight's game, yes, they're
3: them
5: playing,
3: as a team
5: but
3: right now,
5: they,
3: no they don't look very
5: tonight,
3: good. I mean,
5: and no
3: you see some layups like you
1: that is exactly what I want. No replay. I'm getting my wish.
3: Michigan State is always a toss-up because of that rivalry. And Iowa coming
5: in,
3: who knows what they'll look like. Penn State is a big time
1: wild card these
3: days. Didn't
1: we learn that official time is kept on the field? Did we learn that Saturday? ESPN now has a little graphic on the scorebook. Maybe they put that on the Michigan scorebook. We wouldn't have had controversy in our
5: time is actually kept on the
3: games that you could just pencil Michigan in as winners on their schedule. Right now, I think there's going
5: to
3: be a
5: no
3: lot
5: scoreboard,
3: of battles
5: no coach to player communication,
3: on their schedule.
5: No iPads,
3: I think, especially as they get into
5: no
3: Big Ten play.
5: To load from
3: so
5: the
3: yeah, I'll definitely go
5: down.
3: Under on that.
5: They are playing.
0: I would have to go under
5: early
0: as
5: minutes,
0: well.
5: 7-0
0: again, you don't
5: Florida
0: want to overreact too much to what you
5: Friday
0: saw with Western
5: TV,
0: Michigan. But even before that,
5: Missouri
0: just looking
5: at
0: the schedule,
5: the Falcons
0: getting to 9 wins was going to be a tall task. First of all, you got to go on the road and play the top two teams in the country in Oregon and Ohio State. Winning one of those two games would be a tough fast. So already you're ceiling is 10. Patriots and you got to play Indiana at home, Iowa, Penn State at home. The Oklahoma game, as we talked about. And then, again, like even though these games on paper, when you go on the road in the Big Ten, should be quote-unquote easy. I mean, we know life on the road in the Big Ten is not easy. And especially with Michigan, you're getting everybody's best shot, right? So when they go on the road at Minnesota, at UC, or at Rutgers, who was obviously terrible the other night against UMass, these are going to be tough games. So tough schedule for Michigan. I'm with you. Feels like a 7-win team to me, honestly. 7-8-win team. So I would also go under on the win total for Michigan. As Florida State going to get their second possession of the night, trailing 7-0 on SMU. Jonathan Taylor, Cordell, this season, would you go over or under 10.5 touchdowns for Jake Tick?
5: Arizona and San Diego each
3: one. He got off to such a strong start last year, man. He looked like he could be the MVP dark horse.
1: On his Magic City Monday, your Labor Day night. Appreciate you joining us.
3: Touchdowns.
1: And we're talking about the start of the NFL season on Wednesday.
3: I got to go over. I'm going to bank on Jonathan Taylor being healthy for 80% of the season. I'm
1: going to
3: bank on the Colts offense not completely falling off a cliff the way that it did once Daniel Jones got hurt last year. Daniel Jones, if he's out there, he did at least show. I think he's a really good complement next to Jonathan Taylor in the backfield. He's not the runner that he used to be. Daniel Jones when he was back in his Giants days, but he's still a guy that you have to kind of keep your eye on in some of those read option situations. And JT is just such a big play guy. He can kill you in the run game, pass game.
1: We want to hear.
3: I gotta go over.
2: Let's go to
3: honestly,
2: D in the Bay. You're on the
3: is that just rushing touchdown or is that
6: yo,
3: just
6: fellas, first
3: overall
6: time,
3: touchdown?
6: Long time. I'm calling to
3: I mean, he had 18 rushing touchdowns last year.
6: I was telling the guy who was checking me in, I'm like, look, I'll take out this official Jay Wall. This is the Bay Area.
0: He hit 18 last year. I mean, this bet, Cordell, is really simple. It really just comes down to the health of Daniel Jones, right? I mean, we saw the first 8 weeks of the season. He was healthy and playing like MVP-caliber quarterback. When teams had to respect the passing threat, Jones and the Colts, Taylor got all that room to run, and he was a beast. Then when Jones gets hurt, they got to turn to Phillip Rivers and Anthony Richardson, and all of a sudden teams can load the box with eight guys. It becomes tough for Jonathan Taylor, but he's so good at the goal line. The Colts are going to give him opportunities to score. That's a good number, 10.5. If I had to take it, I'd probably go over as well, because Taylor is a durable guy too, which is what's so great about him.
1: We appreciate it. Thank you. Thanks for the support, man.
0: I'll lean towards 7.5. That is a good number, though, on rushing touchdowns for Jonathan Taylor. FSU showing a little semblance of life here. A couple of first downs. They were backed up second and 13. But a nice pass over the middle for a gain of 15.
1: Johnny,
0: so they're now to the SMU
1: 49-yard
0: line, trailing 7-0. About 6 minutes and 40 seconds to go in the first quarter there. In
1: Magic
0: Tallahassee, Ashton Daniels starting to get a little bit of a groove.
1: Magic City Monday.
0: Gonna complete another pass here and a gain of 9 more. So second and 1 for Florida State as they're putting together a nice little drive here against SMU. Cordell, Baltimore Ravens over under 12.5 wins for the Ravens.
6: If he's doing his work and he leaves on time, shows up on time, isn't that working?
3: This one could get me in trouble.
1: Yeah, but there's camaraderie.
0: I think we're
1: going
0: the same way.
1: You don't want to seem aloof.
3: I think that's pretty high, to be honest with you. I think that's a little high. I think the Ravens are going to be better this year.
1: No problem.
3: I thought they'd be really good last year and they ended up missing the playoffs.
1: We got one more.
3: I think that defense is going to be elite. I'm looking at this Ravens defense to be
1: Michael Kane from Britain.
3: top five from across the pond. I think they're more than capable.
2: You're on the Odd Couple Fox Sports Radio. What's up, Michael?
3: Top seven. Hey, at the Robert.
7: Offensively, I'm actually a famous
3: I think they'll have a solid floor. Yeah, you have guys like Lamar, Derrick Henry, Zay Flowers.
7: On the New
3: Beyond
7: Patriots.
3: Them, though, there are question marks. Lane had a really good American camp, football, but we got to see it. He's a rookie. I still have questions about that offensive line that I expect to be better, but I don't know how much better just yet.
7: You know why? Because
3: and they do have a softer schedule. I mean, they start out in Indianapolis.
2: Appreciate it.
3: Then they get the Saints right after that. They've got the Titans, week four, Falcons week five, Browns week six. I mean, they have plenty of winnable games.
1: I think that they're that team. I just don't think they're a 13-win
3: team.
1: Like when we saw that team,
3: I'll have to go under. I don't think they're going
1: to
3: win 13 games this year.
1: I think there's not a
3: they have questions about Tyler Luke, their kicker.
1: AFC Championship game,
3: and if the game is on the line with him right now, I don't trust him. I don't trust them. So, yeah, I think they're a 12-win team, but I can't go as far to say that I think they'll win 13
1: games. For the Patriots to miss the
0: I also would go under. It feels more to me like 11-12 than it does 13, I would say. Now, as you and I both know, on paper, their schedule is much easier than it feels like it's been in a while. Usually, Ravens' schedule is like, you know, it feels like, man, they're playing good team after good team. And then there'll always be a couple surprises on their schedule with, oh, of course, now this team is better than we thought they would be this season. But again, there's that stretch in the middle of the year where it's home against Cincy, at Buffalo, home against Jacksonville, and home against the Chargers. Outside of those four, you know, they get Dallas and Brazil and Houston on the road. But every other game on paper pretty favorable. They play Tennessee, Atlanta. You know, you're going to get the NFC South this season, so they're going to be favored in all of those games. But, I mean, look, it all comes down to health of Lamar, right? Like, it always does.
1: You know what I mean? Like, it happens.
0: His win percentage, I still believe, is about, like, 70, 75% as a starter in the NFL in the regular season. So when he's out there, Ravens are winning 3 out of 4 times. And I agree with you that the defense is going to be night and day. I mean, going from Zach Orr, Jesse Minter is a monster upgrade. Loop is definitely a concern.
2: Look at the Lions, Gary. Can you go
0: for
2: there?
0: Sure, which could plague them in some tight games.
2: I want to say, seriously, Mark,
0: I think the Ravens are
2: going to
0: be one of the top teams in the AFC. 12.5 feels
2: two.
0: A little high.
2: And they didn't make the playoffs.
0: I think
2: they
0: more
2: were 5-2
0: so
2: in the NFL,
0: so I'll be with
2: and
0: you
2: did not make the playoffs.
0: The under 12.5 wins.
2: Is all I'm saying.
0: Florida State had a 4th-and-3 that they converted. To keep
1: the
0: drive alive,
1: home or away.
0: Actually, put together a really nice drive. They're in the red zone now. At the SMU 18-7-3.
2: You
0: got a quarterback draw.
2: You could have a bad day at the office. It happened.
0: 1.5 yards.
2: So
0: now you got 3rd-and-1.
2: The Lions lost at home in
0: Minnesota
2: last year. That was
0: Mike Norvell. They're putting together a beautiful drive.
2: No, but I'm trying to give you the reason. If I would have told you Minnesota coming into Detroit in a game that mattered.
0: Sure. They want to cover the spread, or they want to win this game against SMU.
2: That was a huge upset.
0: They better,
2: change
0: they better score some
1: touchdowns. The only reason I'm picking the Dolphins
0: we'll keep it here
1: to be
0: for
1: the worst
0: big
1: team in football, not the Jets, because they have to play
0: the Jets
1: twice. I think the
0: Jets
1: will get that win. I would take under both
0: again,
1: of their
0: Florida State 1-0 this season. They played in week 0 against New Mexico State. SMU playing their first game of the season, and Ashton Daniels gets tackled. We do have a flag, so maybe this is a face mask. And ref got a good look at it. This would be a 15-yard penalty, half the distance, and be an automatic first down. And that is indeed going to be the call. Wow, so huge there. Would have been 4th-and-5. Field goal kicker would have been trotting out instead of first down, and that is absolutely the right call. I mean, there is no doubt about it. That is textbook face mask.
2: We want to hear from you.
0: Again,
2: if you got something to say, anything is fair game.
0: What I was just going to say, again, worth noting, no replay review in this game tonight. Obviously, a face mask, you can't replay.
2: Or just have
0: but
2: you want
0: it just
2: to
0: you just know that
2: chance.
0: There's going to be a critical
2: last
0: point in this
2: time,
0: game that comes down to a replay review at some point.
2: 877-99.
3: Yeah, it's inevitable. It feels like,
2: and you know what you need to do.
3: Yeah, that's a huge backbreaker, I think, for SMU right there, an opportunity to hold Florida State to a field goal. They did a really good job. Stand on their keys on that read option. Make a great play in the backfield.
8: If you had a take and couldn't
3: tackling
8: get in all
3: too high. Here's your again, I talked about it earlier. We were
8: 877-99 on Fox. Hurry up. Robin Kelvin got to get out of here.
3: as Florida State ends up getting into the end zone.
0: Nice drop.
3: There, really nice play call going back to the read option there. Aiden Daniels getting in the end zone. But really, his legs were the difference on his drive.
0: Yes.
3: But yeah, SMU.
2: How about that?
3: You never know. Early season stuff. Tackling is always the thing to look at.
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1: 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I'll plug the lights again. It's a nasty Florida State right now.
2: It is the Odd Couple. Putting a bow on this holiday weekend, Labor Day night.
4: Number six.
2: Magic City Monday. I enjoyed
4: Sit
2: all six
4: back
2: hours
4: and
2: on the
4: kick
2: radio.
4: Up your armchair. It's Rose Overreaction Monday on BetMGM tonight.
2: Twice here on the Odd Couple. Kelvin will be back tomorrow.
0: It sure is Overreaction Monday. Maybe it was a little too quick to pull the trigger on SMU, minus 2.5. Beautiful catch by Randy Pittman Jr. Tight end. SMU always gets them some good tight ends. It's like
2: and
0: I should be
2: say,
0: the next
2: make
0: one.
2: Sure if you missed any
0: really
2: of
0: nice catch
2: show,
0: on third and long.
2: Be sure to
0: drive
2: check
0: alive
2: out the
0: in
2: podcast.
0: SMU
2: just search
0: for the third straight
2: Couple
0: series in a row, right
2: podcast.
0: Back in Florida
2: Please
0: State territory.
2: The podcast,
0: although the,
2: rate,
0: the Florida State D-line started to wake up a little bit. First
2: again,
0: two drives, SMU's
2: Odd Couple,
0: getting
2: wherever
0: great
2: you
0: push,
2: get your podcast,
0: whatever they wanted. Now we're finally starting to see Florida State fight back a little bit. And it's game on in Tallahassee. 7-7. We are heading to the second quarter.
2: That's right. This
0: and
2: is fun,
0: right now at the live line at BetMGM, SMU is a 4.5-point favorite, minus 220 on the money line. So we got a good one there going on. Major League Baseball currently two games underway. We're going to have one more.
2: It
0: gets going in about 15 minutes. The Giants are up 3-1. Cardinals. Last wild card spot
6: and now they're banging
0: in
6: each
0: the
6: other.
0: American League. Texas kills Cleveland by 1.5 games.
2: Yes.
0: And Baltimore with a win over right. Cleveland earlier today.
1: Apple
0: now
1: Watch
0: three games back.
1: It's a, you're in a
0: now, Cordell, you cover the Orioles. I am an Orioles
2: right,
0: fan.
2: Hey. Larry in Mizzou.
0: They're gonna sweep
2: you are the last caller here
0: this
2: on the Odd Couple
0: this
2: Fox
0: is what
2: Sports
0: they
2: Radio.
0: Do.
2: Larry,
0: they
2: you know I went to Mizzou too. How are you?
0: Of as soon as you buy back in, get your hopes up. They let you
7: earlier take.
0: And then as soon as you're ready to just throw them away, think the season's over, put a pin in them. That's when they start to go on a little roll. And after Kauser makes that catch in Colorado, and they are tied for the final AL wild card spot, they lost six games in a row. They finally won today. And again, with the fact that Cleveland currently being the team that's chasing them, they still have to play Toronto seven more times, I believe, this season. Like, in theory, it's still kind
2: of
0: right there for them.
2: If you have eligibility, you can come back.
0: We have plenty of stories of
2: 47
0: and
2: year old
0: I just fear
2: guys, Larry,
0: that they're
2: going to
0: get my hopes up
2: one more, year
0: time.
2: Of eligibility.
0: I kind of think they're going to sweep
2: so
0: Cleveland.
2: Nothing
0: Cornell.
2: New there.
0: Get back in the picture. But they won't make it because they won't do that. I still think the Blue Jays are going to make the playoffs and be that final AL wild card spot. But what are your thoughts on how that AL wild card?
2: Yeah, I'm talking about playing your years of eligibility. They have a fifth year. They do.
3: That's okay.
2: It's been granted to them.
3: Guys give up as time goes on.
2: No, but they use the idea that because they went to a training camp. They're professional. They're professional players in college football right now.
3: I just they get paid.
6: Like lose six straight.
2: Jared, am I right?
6: Today, really, it looked
2: join
6: like
2: in.
6: The game was
2: Martin doesn't know what he's talking
6: reach,
2: about.
6: And then
7: I know
6: you
7: Bryce
6: get to
7: Underwood's
6: the back
7: making
6: the game,
7: like $10 million.
6: And
2: thank
6: the Cardinals,
2: you.
6: I mean the Guardians, end up getting
2: $3 million a year. What he signed
6: a
2: something like that? $9 million. He's amateur.
3: That's not the crux of my argument. If Bryce Underwood
2: put
3: his name into the transfer portal, and didn't find a place to land, I'm sorry, you can't come back.
6: Why?
3: Because you put your name in the portal. You left.
6: American
3: you don't
6: league,
3: get to come back.
2: Why? Because you left. You still have eligibility. You go somewhere
6: right
2: else.
3: Then go somewhere
6: it's a crap
3: else. But these can't come here.
6: I
3: why did you left? These guys see you later. Thanks for the memory.
2: Lane Kiffin is going to win
6: a couple of weeks ago.
2: And then win all the whole marbles, the whole ball.
6: But even
2: it's going to be a great year. I'm all in on Lane Kiffin this year.
6: Get out of play baseball.
3: That thing's going up in smoke.
6: I think the Rangers, are going
2: to
6: make it. It's, I can make the same argument for all of these teams.
2: You got
6: to
2: do that
6: honestly,
2: to make
6: all
2: these
6: of
2: people
6: them. From the from the Blue Jays all the way down to the Tigers.
2: Accountable.
6: Like,
2: they gave these kids
6: are
2: 5 years,
6: boat.
2: Five
6: I think
2: for
6: with
2: five.
6: The Orioles, at least,
2: so these kids have
6: they
2: a
6: do
2: right
6: their schedule
2: to use it.
6: Allows
2: to
6: them
2: court,
6: to play a lot of these teams like the Guardians, and then they have the Blue Jays right after that. So they kind of are in a position to where they can control their destiny. I do think they're going
3: to
6: be in it until the very end.
3: Make a law.
6: But
2: yes, you do.
3: But now we will.
6: What's plagued them all year is still going
2: to
6: be the thing that keeps them out of the playoffs.
7: Did that here.
6: Defensive miscues.
7: So, I mean, everybody does.
2: Exactly. We gave
6: and
2: her
6: the biggest thing is
2: that a parting gift.
6: It's
2: just, she came back.
6: You don't know done. What.
3: I just looked this up.
2: Mike Francesa left the fan. And guess what? He came back.
3: It's illegal to drive blindfolded in Alabama.
6: Three games without scoring, and then they can have a game like today.
3: You know why?
6: Because
3: some jerk drove blindfolded in Alabama, and now they have to make a law about it. That's exactly what's happening. So congratulations, Mike Clifford. Put that blindfold on and hit the gas, pal.
2: Mark Weiss, thank you for joining us.
6: They're
2: going
6: to continue to keep people on the hook
2: and Alex
6: until the bitter end.
2: Garrett,
0: no doubt about it. All right, final hour of the show coming up next.
3: It's illegal for a donkey to sleep in a bathtub in Arizona.
8: And if you don't
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8: this is for you.
25: Ow. Ow.
26: My name is Emma. I am 13 years old.
27: Ellie here is
26: 6 years ago, I was injured in a car
27: of.
26: Accident that left me paralyzed from
27: she
26: the waist down.
27: Empower and plan for
26: once I completed
27: move.
26: Rehab,
27: so, she got
26: my mom
27: money.
26: Applied for
27: now
26: a canine
27: a
26: companion
27: bad.
26: Service dog. Last
27: oh,
26: January,
27: way,
26: I finally
27: mom.
26: Got to meet my service
27: no
26: dog, Marcia, who quickly
27: too.
26: Developed a very strong
27: ooh, ooh,
26: bond.
27: Check out my
26: together,
27: it
26: we go to my horseback
27: well.
26: Riding lessons, school band practice, swim meets, and archery classes. Together, we pick vegetables, and we like
8: you've
26: to cut flowers.
8: Seen the gridiron
26: I
8: like
26: love Marcia. She makes me feel like,
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8: NFL game at a time. The Rams versus the 49ers. Live from Australia. 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
0: Final hour BetMGM tonight here, Westwood One Sports Network. PJ Glasser, Cordell Woodland show is flying by. And Florida State, man, credit to them. Looked like they were going to get run out of the building. 7-0. They have a beautiful drive tied up at 7.
15: The
0: defense stands tall. SMU pushes a 38-yard field goal wide right. So we are still tied up at 7. And right now, BetMGM, SMU favored by 2.5, minus 125, and they are minus 150 on the money line. That was also significant for the first half total. I took under 26.5, and Brandon took over.
17: Part of the show.
0: So that was big there.
17: I'm looking for great points,
0: but we still got about 13 minutes to go in the second. Oh no, 11 minutes to go in the second quarter, and Florida State getting ready to get the ball. So keep posted on that game out in Tallahassee. It's time for a little hot or cold as we welcome on our producer Brandon Kern to help us out. Brando, what do we got for hot or cold?
27: Best friend Mike Harmon.
29: Well, let's start with the biggest story.
27: Hello,
29: of
27: welcome
29: the weekend.
27: Inside. Happy Monday.
29: God, I hate this so Jason much. Spencer the Big Ten rigged the call for
17: well-dressed
29: Michigan.
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6: None of the reasons that they gave makes sense. So logic goes out the window. So yes, I'm putting my tinfoil hat on.
2: Hey, rip that knob
6: off. And I'm saying absolutely they did. They saw all the rerun highlights of Appalachian State
7: college
6: Michigan
7: tonight,
6: years ago.
7: Labor Day night, it, always get a
6: I don't know
7: game.
6: What, it,
7: SMU,
6: what makes
7: Florida
6: this
7: State
6: any different than that,
7: delay.
6: But here we are
7: 2 hours
6: with Michigan playing
7: outage.
6: One of the worst
7: game
6: games of the
7: 7-7.
6: Weekend.
7: Early
6: and
7: in the
6: Western
7: quarter.
6: Michigan looks like they're primed
7: the
6: to win this game,
7: under,
6: and all of a sudden,
7: these
6: a clock
7: powers
6: that has an additional
7: on,
6: second on it that nobody else can see
7: not all the
6: is what stops that game from being over
7: no
6: with. And then the very next play
7: no
6: is a helmet. Come on.
7: No public
6: on.
7: Address announcer.
6: I'm
7: no
6: all for storybook
7: no
6: endings.
7: Clock.
6: I'm all for that craziness happening to end a game.
7: So basically, we're
6: that's
7: back
6: not
7: to like what football was like
6: for.
7: In the 80s and 90s.
6: I like, can't help but feel like
7: in the
6: 80s Big Brother stepped in
7: and helped Michigan
6: out.
7: And
6: I think that's the case here.
7: Well, that's what it looks like right now.
0: Brandon, this is Margot Robbie.
2: I really hope they
0: right
2: had
0: here.
2: All of their.
0: Yeah, they ripped it. I mean, this was BS. What's going
2: anticipating
0: on?
2: That there might be
0: I mean,
2: such
0: look,
2: an event.
0: We've all watched a lot of sports, man. And they're talking
2: right
0: about
2: now,
0: how there's a different clock that's going on
2: like that, the
0: that they're
2: thing
0: looking at all this sorts of stuff.
2: The idea
0: I mean, it's
2: of,
0: crazy.
2: Well, being,
0: it's actually so funny, though, that that happened on Saturday. And now we're getting all this stuff with the Florida State game tonight and all the jokes coming out about the scoreboards out and time on the
2: how that works,
0: but it absolutely
7: but I mean,
0: was rigged
7: this
0: for
7: is
0: Michigan.
7: What it was like
0: you cannot
7: in the 80s
0: tell me.
7: Like
0: Northwestern was playing,
7: like
0: Rutgers was playing, Minnesota was playing. Like those teams would have gotten
7: the
0: call,
7: and the teams, okay,
0: because
7: great.
0: It's Michigan, and they somehow could find a way to use this excuse that they're
7: right,
0: using another clock to look
7: the,
0: at.
7: The
0: I mean, it's just it's crazy, man. That was one of the biggest screw jobs I've ever seen. I feel so bad for Western Michigan. They won that game. They should be 1-0. And
7: we
0: yeah,
7: have that part.
0: They
7: tonight.
0: They rigged
7: if you watch
0: that
7: the game
0: Michigan.
7: On ESPN. We see it, but this is
29: oh,
7: kind of
29: 110%.
7: What, like, to prove that
29: look,
7: football has come a long
29: the Big Ten and their excuses
7: way, like
29: and the things that they give
7: years,
29: us. It's like, almost like they
7: yeah,
29: feel,
7: like,
29: and
7: like
29: I hate when they do this.
7: 90s,
29: like Major League Baseball does this, the NFL does this. They treat the fans
7: like
29: they're stupid. Like we didn't see what we saw on the television, and you're just going
7: to
29: be like, oh, we're going to show you some 1973 replay review that came from the Big Ten where with the moon landing where there was still 1 second left in our clock, but you guys didn't have any time left on the game clock, which is the official game clock, by the way.
7: You don't want
29: the game clock in the stadium is the official game clock.
2: Oh, it's a lot of fun.
29: You go by that one.
7: You want no kind of fun.
29: You've
7: been steaming all weekend about the Hail Mary. I've been steaming about
29: this.
7: I can't get any. I can't even say hello.
29: I like what you said there, Pete. Like, oh, yeah, if this was, you know, Rutgers playing, blah, blah, blah. To me, if they're playing anybody else, if they're playing Alabama, if Michigan's playing against Alabama, if Michigan's playing against LSU, if Michigan's playing against Ohio State, that call doesn't get overturned.
0: Yeah, great point.
29: That call sure. doesn't get overturned.
0: No question.
29: Unreal.
0: Definitely
29: all
0: is.
29: Right. Let's stick right there, though. And I said this earlier. Western Michigan deserves a college football playoff bid if they finish 10-1. Peach, hot or cold?
0: You know what? This could be hot because, again, you have humans making the decision. Oh, wow. Real quick, though. Florida State's going for a 4th-and-1 on their own 45. Getting absolutely stuffed. I mean, really great decision there, Mike. Really, really great stuff. So SMU is going to get the ball back on the Florida State 40.
2: Awesome.
0: 9 minutes to go in the second quarter.
6: 4th-and-1 is diabolical. Diabolical.
29: To the weak side.
6: Yeah,
29: to the weak
6: diabolical.
29: Side.
0: They've been killing
29: Mike
0: them.
29: Norvell have a job.
0: They've been killing them with the zone read the whole game. That drive, that touchdown drive, they were killing them with the zone read, and then they deserve to lose. I deserve to lose my bet. I just silly stuff right there. God, let's talk about a real football team, Western Michigan, that should be 1-0. Okay. So look, you look at the schedule, right? The MAC isn't as highly thought of as like the new look Pac-12 or the Mountain West or like some of those conferences. But the whole key is that Western Michigan plays Boise State at home in week four. And I think right now your front runners for the college football playoff of the group of five team has to be Memphis because they beat UNLV and they'll also play Boise State. It's certainly Boise because they got the name brand. They actually play Memphis this week, boys. So that's a massive game. And with how Boise looked against Oregon, obviously Boise's right there in the conversation. And then I think it's Western Michigan. So if Memphis loses to Boise, Western Michigan beats Boise, and then Western Michigan runs the table. They have that one loss that everybody knows really is a win. I think there is a path that they get in. But I think if you're a Western Michigan fan, you're absolutely rooting for Boise to beat Memphis on Saturday. Got to have Boise win that game. And then obviously you beat Boise, run the table. So Brandon, I'm going to go hot. I really think that they can go in, and I think it's awesome that probably the three best group of five teams are all kind of like transitive property playing each other. Boise's getting both teams. So certainly if Boise wins both of those games and they win out, they're going in. But I think Western Michigan's got a shot. So I'll go hot as long as Boise beats Memphis on Saturday, or obviously Memphis doesn't end up winning the American this season.
6: Yeah, I mean, if they were to go 10-1, and this is their lone loss, which really isn't a loss, it'd be hard for them, for me to not say that they deserve to get in. Now, the reason I'm tempted to go cold is because I don't think it's out of the realm of possibility that the NCAA would screw them twice in a season. So I'm kind of leaving the door open for that. And that being the talking point, because there's always a team every year when you do the these playoffs, there's always a team that you're talking about that should have gotten in that didn't get in. And especially when you talk about some of these mid-major teams, these teams that are fighting for that last those last spots. Yeah, this would be an interesting talking point after the selection committee does what they do. And I think they love that, honestly. I think they kind of get off on the talks about the teams that were left out as opposed to the teams that actually were selected to get in. And it would not shock me if Western Michigan has to kind of take it again and ends up on the outside looking in if they were to go 10-1.
29: Man, look, after Saturday, I'm rooting for them to happen, as long as it doesn't happen the way that PJ said it. Because PJ, you don't know about my preseason prediction, but my surprise team for the college football playoff was the Memphis Tigers. And okay. So I don't want them to lose to Boise State, but that would be a consolation prize if Western Michigan is able to turn that into the college football playoff bid. Because look, they just deserve, I mean, if they go 10-1, I mean, they deserve it, but it's still like, to me, if I'm a Western Michigan player, because there's no chance they're winning a national title. We all know that. But if I'm a Western Michigan player, I almost want to win against Michigan more than the college football playoff bid, because we earned that win against Michigan. Mm. We earned it, and we're not going, look, we beat Michigan. We're not going in, and we're not beating Alabama and Notre Dame and all of these other really good high-powered teams. We're not making a run like that. But on that Saturday, we were the better team. We beat Michigan, and we got screwed.
0: Hear me out, fellas.
29: Drives me nuts.
0: Michigan and Western Michigan, if neither team makes the college football playoff, let's play them in that bowl game in Detroit, right? I think it's like the Quick Lane Bowl or whatever the hell they're calling it. Give me those two teams in Detroit. Yes. Tell me people wouldn't watch that game. And tell me people wouldn't show up to that game, right? So college football people, if you're listening to BetMGM tonight at 10:10 on a Monday, on Labor Day, because I know you are, all right? Michigan, Western Michigan, this one's for free. You let those two teams play against each other during bowl season if they don't make
6: that's a layup matchup, right?
0: Layup. Yeah. Man, let them play. Absolutely.
29: 100%. It would be the highest rated Motor City Quick Lane Bowl of all time.
0: Oh, man. Of all time. I mean, there would be like 50,000 Western Michigan fans there. Mm-hmm. It would be awesome, yeah. Man. They would show up in full force. It would be great.
29: 110%. I'm with that idea for sure. All right, let's move on to the NFL. The NFL needs to stop doing games in Europe and Australia. Cordell, hot or cold?
6: I'll go cold. I don't like the matchups typically aren't great, and they've gotten some pretty bad weather in some of these spots as well. It seems like they go to a lot of these places and it's like rain going on all the time. So, I mean, aesthetically, it hasn't been great. And like I said, they haven't gotten a ton of great games out of those matchups either. I think that's more an NFL thing than, you know, where these games are being played at. But I don't have a problem with them, you know, moving these games into different countries. Obviously, from a business standpoint, that's what they want to do. They want to continue to spread this game across the globe. I don't necessarily hate that. Now, what I care more about is, you know, a couple years ago when Philly had that week one game on a Friday in Brazil and nobody could keep their footing on the fields, like the slippery fields and all of that type of stuff. Those are the things that I have more of an issue with. If you're going to go out of the country and go to some of these soccer stadiums or wherever they're playing these games at least make sure that the surface that these guys are playing on is where it needs to be. Now, that's a lot to ask of the NFL because there are NFL stadiums that don't have quality surfaces. So to ask them to do it outside the country, I'm sure is asking for a lot. But those are the things that I care more about and maybe giving better matchups. But I don't hate to see the game played outside the country, me personally.
0: SMU with the touchdown, by the way, boys. 3rd and 10. They complete a couple of 3rd and 10s on that drive, get to the end zone. So off of the 4th and 1 stop.
29: More, baby.
0: They get a touchdown.
29: Give me one more.
0: Make it 14-7. So that first half total is gonna be a sweat here on the final drive. That was big though. On 2nd and 10, Jennings had his running back wide open and he overthrew him, but he comes back, does a great job escaping. And finds his tight end wide open for a touchdown. So 14-7, 5.5 minutes to go in the second quarter. I don't have any issue with the NFL doing games in Europe. I think it's totally fine. Like the trip to London, I think is cool. You know, they want to go to Spain, Germany, whatever it may be. I don't think that's all that bad. I think like Australia is pretty silly. I mean, when we're doing like Australia, like if we ever add Tokyo in the rotation, which I'm sure we will, or any of those places, I think that's pretty nuts. I tell you what though, I like when those teams get bye weeks after the international trip. I think when they, you know, go to Europe and they don't have a bye the week after, I think that's pretty tough. But I don't mind it. It's not the best brand of football, but I think especially over in London, they've gotten so used to it that it's kind of, you know, it is what it is. I mean, I think we all know that probably within the next 10, 15 years, we're probably getting a Super Bowl at in London. So I don't mind the Europe games, the Australia ones though. I'm going to go that the NFL needs to stop doing those.
29: First of all, I hate the regular season games in Europe and in especially in Australia. It's not the fact that I don't like them playing over there. It's just the fact of the travel situation and the way that you're doing it. You're going to have teams going to Australia and then coming back and having to play the following Sunday. Now, granted, they're playing on a Thursday and they get to come back and play on a Sunday as a 10-day layoff, but you got to play the following week. And that's a lot of travel, even though the Rams are doing an interesting thing, and we'll find out how that strategy works for them, Cotton. But it's going to be interesting to see how it happens. I just don't like that. But Peach, you think we're getting a Super Bowl in London?
0: Oh, for sure. You don't?
29: What?
0: Oh yeah.
29: That
0: I absolutely do.
6: I think we're a long way.
29: You know how many fans? You know how many fans in America? I mean, that don't have Super Bowls in their home stadium would lose their minds. if we get a Super Bowl in London.
0: But think about all the money that they're going to make. And that's all Goodell cares about. I mean, the flights to go over there, then the tickets, then the hotels to stay there. Like, that's what they're thinking about. And they know that people will do it. And the only thing, though, is the time, right? So if London is 5 hours ahead from East Coast time and the Super Bowl on the East Coast starts at 6:30 every year, obviously you can't do that, right? Or else it's like an 11:30 start. So
29: you could have a 9 a.m. freaking Super Bowl.
0: I guess you have like a 3 p.m. Super Bowl, I guess is what you do. And again, like the World Cup was at 3 p.m. Eastern this year, right? So it's like not unheard of to have like a sporting event of that proportion at 3 p.m. on a Sunday. If the World Cup does it, I promise you the NFL will definitely consider it. I think it's going
6: to
0: happen.
6: I think fans have been asking for the Super Bowl to kind of be moved up, at least that maybe too. Not the time moved up, but I think they wouldn't mind it being a little earlier. I think they really would love the day off the next day. That's what they would really like to get. but yeah, I think they could live with that. But I don't think it's impossible. I just think we're kind of we're far away from that. Look, there are people that used to say at some point the Super Bowl will be put on pay-per-view. And while we're not there, we are to the point to where it's on stream. How long before it's on Netflix? You know, like stuff like that is my thing. So it may not be exactly pay-per-view, but a streaming service, it's along those lines. So I do think the NFL, they know the power that they have over their fans, and they will continue to push the envelope little by little until eventually we look up and all of a sudden the Super Bowl might be in London or the Super Bowl might be on Netflix or something like that. I do think we're headed in that direction, but so many new NFL stadiums are getting built. To your point, Brandon, they're building these stadiums with the idea of getting Super Bowls. So I do think London and all these other countries would have to get in line. They would appease all the new stadiums first. But yeah, like if you told me in 15 or 20 years that there was a Super Bowl in London, I wouldn't be shocked by that.
29: Man, it's just so hard to fathom. I guess travel wise, it's not that bad. What happened?
0: Got a big play down to the 10-yard line. Holy smokes. That running back made a beautiful, beautiful run. He broke a couple of tackles in the hole and then just rumbles all the way down the sideline. There goes that first half under, not looking great.
29: You know what's going to happen to me, Peach? You know what's going to happen to me? Because I got greedy and I wanted the even money, so I didn't play the over 26.5. I bumped it up to the 27.5. So what's going to happen is Florida State's going to score here and they're going to miss the extra point.
0: Miss the extra point. Oh, I was thinking two field goals. I was thinking SMU 17-10 at the half. Yeah. We'll see. But really nice run. I mean, again, like Florida State, man, they really don't look like they should belong with SMU. Like they really don't. But, you know, they were down 7-0. They answer right back. 14-7, break off a big run. It looks like we got a penalty, though, to push it back to the 31-yard line. I'm not sure what the call was, but that is a big one. But Florida State in SMU territory with 4:40 to go. We're going to take a timeout. BetMGM tonight. Couple segments left to go. We'll keep you posted. FSU, SMU. We got a good one going in Tallahassee.
5: 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Seahawks, Patriots, followed by Thursday night's NFL Melbourne game on Netflix. 49ers, Rams. The NFL is here. 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

0: So, who's supposed to keep the clock at the Big Ten? There's still a lack of transparency. There are not answers on why Western Michigan lost to Michigan. Clock hits zero, and there's a secret clock that the Big Ten keeps. It's somewhere in the back of their pocket. They are the only ones who know what the clock says. No one else can see the clock. You can't see the clock. It's part of the rules. And when Michigan needs an extra second on the clock after a failed Hail Mary attempt, they get a second Hail Mary attempt. This one is good. 13-12, Michigan over Western Michigan on Saturday. And this has made a mockery of college football and become quite the meme across college football, to the point that even ESPN last night was referencing it during the SMU and Florida State game. This has taken over the question of how do we keep the clock in college football? Well, the Big Ten, you just ordered yourself a one-way ticket to our Idiots of the Day.
1: Idiot of the Day.
0: It is the Drake Toll Show on Westwood Sports, the Westwood One Sports app, and on Sirius XM, a brand new home on Sirius XM channel 260 and the Drake Toll Show YouTube channel. Last night on ESPN, during the broadcast of SMU and Florida State, a win for the Mustangs, here's what our talent had to say about the Big Ten and the clock.
2: So you see the clock at 11:10. That's unofficial. We will sync with the clock that's kept by the officials during every break, so it's as accurate as possible.
0: Of course, just a little nod to the Big Ten not being able to keep a clock this week. But here's the even weirder part. You've just bought yourself a one-way ticket right beside them, the ACC. Last night, power went out at Doak Campbell Stadium, the home of Florida State. So they decided, there's no scoreboard clock, so how do we do this? The referees kept the clock themselves down on the field for a large portion of the contest. So the Big Ten uses a mysterious clock in the sky that you can't see. The ACC uses an hourglass somewhere with the officials in a tent on the sidelines. What is happening to college football?
3: Did they ever just think about paying the power bill? Can they afford that?
4: Somebody get these beggars out of here!
0: Why didn't we just move the game? Jimbo Fisher, who's now an analyst with ESPN and the ACC Network, was like, hey, we don't have player-coach communication. This game is going to be played vastly different than it would have been. It's not true to competition. Let's just do this later. I don't know why we had to squeeze the game in yesterday.
3: Labor Day, you know, just people had expectations, even though there was no power. Yeah, it was pretty bad. I'm shocked that they haven't used that as their excuse on why they didn't win FSU. I'm shocked they haven't used that yet.
5: It's a little bit suspect.
0: At this point, I think that FSU has given up on any and all things hope or football at all. Ben Stevens tweeted last night, I'll tell you one thing. There's not a chance I'm trusting the game clock in this.
3: Yeah.
0: It's really good. It was a two-hour delay due to a power outage. The fans kept themselves occupied with beach balls and chanting and the band. And finally, they resumed action without a public address announcer, and there was no replay. So, just, hey, I want to, like, challenge that call. Nope. You simply can't.
3: I don't think
0: the National Football League would never do this. They would never allow you to play under these circumstances, especially a conference game, division game in that case.
3: I do love how we can sync the clocks up. Pretty much every at the half, the quarter, anytime we want to, we can just sync them up. Apparently, the Big Ten can't do that. Like, every other conference can do that, but the Big Ten? They have some mysterious clock in, like, a drawer?
0: Yeah, apparently the ACC can do it even when the power's out. The Big Ten can't do it when the power's on. No one's counting. The points don't matter. None of it makes sense. It's our Idiots of the Day of the Drake Toll Show. Westwood One Sports and the Westwood One Sports app. How about this? Raheem's birthday. Yeah, you're a big idiot if you decide as the National Football League to play a game overseas. Adam Schefter tweets, 49ers defensive coordinator Raheem Morris turned 50 years old on Thursday, September 3rd. That also happened to be the day the 49ers flew to Australia. They left Wednesday night, September 2nd. They arrived Friday morning, September 4th, local time. The 49ers lost a day. Morris lost his 50th birthday.
5: What?
0: What happens? What do we do? Does he stay 49? About, well, how, you just didn't get a birthday. This is devastating.
3: They better win. That's all I'm going to say. They better
0: win. They're not going to
3: win.
0: They're not going
3: to win. It cost him his birthday. His 50th. Over the hill. That's a big number.
0: Did you just kill Raheem Morris? Dead today, Raheem Morris?
3: No, do you know over the hill when you turn 50?
0: No, that's not good. Idiot of the day, Texas Tech. People thought we would forget about the Brendan Sorsby situation, right? When Sorsby was gambling a little bit here or there when he was in college. Goes to Texas Tech. Texas Tech fights all these lawsuits against God and everybody to try to get Sorsby to play, despite him gambling on his own college football team when he played at Indiana. And now the Big 12 is withdrawing their federal lawsuit against Texas Tech. This is in the wake of, but unrelated to, the SEC suing LSU and Lane Kiffin over NFL players returning to college football. The Big 12 has withdrawn the federal lawsuit. The suit was intended to allow the league to enforce its own rules. Hold on, let me read that sentence again from ESPN. The suit was intended to allow the league to enforce its own rules. That's the problem we have in college football today is conferences like the SEC or the Big 12 are having to sue their own members to learn whether or not they can disallow a player in competition. That is, I don't know, in a word, bad.
3: How is this going to impact him
0: LeBron's
3: declaring for
0: legacy.
3: The NFL draft, you know? Like, just, how is that going to impact that?
0: Yeah. He tried to do the supplemental draft thing that didn't really work out. The NFL barred Sorsby from doing so. And this is after he placed 9,000 wagers, totaling at least $90,000 on pro and college sports. He is preparing for the 2027 NFL draft. I'm not sure if anybody wants to touch Brendan Sorsby in this case. I don't know why you would. Sorsby, his career could be close to, if not over, in football. And finally, your last idiot of the day, NFL head coaches or the National Football League altogether, or time? Time? Here's Kyle Shanahan on time zones.
5: We did our totally normal routine. I'm not sure because we're, like I said, we're a little confused with, when I look at my clock and it says the time, and then I try to see my family's time and it says the time, but it says yesterday. I don't even get how that's possible. So I feel like I'm in the future. And then also when we play on our Friday, which I think is a Thursday in the U.S., we're such creatures of habit. So I call today Tuesday. I call today Wednesday, which is the first day we put in a game plan. But I think it's Monday. However, though, it's Sunday in the present. So, like, I'm going to mess that up all week if you guys ask me, but today is just our first day of the game plan, which is a Wednesday. We'll put in some on a Thursday. Friday's the final part of the game plan. Saturday we walk through when we play on Sunday, which is a Friday in Australia and a Thursday in the U.S., so don't ever make me do that again.
0: Kyle Whittingham is the head coach of Michigan. Kyle Shanahan is the head coach of the 49ers. Bad at driving cars. Good at naming days of the week. I think we hit pretty much every day on the calendar, maybe twice, from Shanahan, the 49ers head coach, who did crash his car that one time into a 21-year-old girl because he was looking at his phone. Oops.
3: It kind of sounds like the 49ers are struggling a little bit over there. They are not used to that jet lag. And
6: twice in legal minute?
3: I almost wonder, what is it going to be like after the game when they have to come back to the States? What's going to happen then? Getting used to that. Like, I feel like both of those teams are kind of... They drew the short straw, okay? I'm just going to say that.
0: Yeah, and they're two contenders. I mean, shoot, dog. Send the Cardinals and the Browns to play a game in Australia.
3: Do you hate Australia?
0: And the loser... Well, it's what we usually, like, we go to London. We're like, I don't know. Give them the Jets. And the loser of the game gets to play in the SEC... while LSU takes their spot in the National Football League for 2020. It's a joke. It's a joke. The college football team wouldn't win in the NFL. It's a joke. Those are our idiots of the day. 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It was the worst college football game in the history of the sport. But why? It happened last night, and I'll answer that next on the Drake Toll Show.
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11: 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The WNBA season is on pause for the FIBA World Cup. The Minnesota Lynx sit in first place with a 31-9 record, and their first of four regular season games remaining is 2 weeks from today against the New York Liberty. The Lynx did drop their last two contests before the break, the latter of which was a road loss to the Atlanta Dream. Minnesota head coach Cheryl Reeve has guided the franchise to four championships, most recently in 2017. The Hall of Famer will reset during the break before her first place squad comes back for another title chase.
12: The sky isn't falling for me. 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But this is what we've been doing all season with little help from there. So hopefully at some point we can unlock something.
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32: 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It's 97.5 the KSL Sports Zone. Welcome in on a Tuesday morning. Coming up, we're going to talk with Frank Dolce at 8 o'clock this morning, the former U quarterback. What did he learn from that opener, if anything? We'll talk to him about this Arkansas game coming up. And join us from the Arkansas Democrat Gazette, Tom Murphy. Covers the Razorbacks, first-year coach, new quarterback transferring in. It's a brand-new deal in Arkansas. Coming off a 2-10 season, they hit the reset button in a big, big way. We'll talk with those guys coming up in the 8 o'clock hour. Right now, we're going to hear from the coaches. Coming up, we'll hear from Morgan Scally and Kalani Sitake. But first, Bronco Mendenhall, after the loss at home to Idaho State. He's been in the spot before. His year at New Mexico started with a loss to Montana State. They were 0-1, lost to a Big Sky team there. And when he was at Virginia, they lost to the Richmond Spiders to open the season. So Bronco's been in this spot before. How will they respond? Here's Bronco with the media.
33: Yeah, really glad to be back to work. Fun to be with my team this morning and to teach and to reiterate and explain all the things that we can do well and what we need to do better. And it always feels good to get back to work. When you know work needs to be done, our team will be back this afternoon or this evening. And so Mondays are a big day in college football based on team schedules. So yeah, I'm looking forward to the week and working with my team, and I'll take questions.
34: Coach, I just got to ask you about McKay.
33: Yeah.
34: He seemed pretty accurate in the first quarter, and then accuracy struggled after that. And there's a lot of times looked like he was shaking out his hand.
33: Yeah.
34: Did he get hurt? And then how do you think that affected his ability to be accurate, but also to press the ball downfield? It seemed like a lot of his throws were short.
33: Yeah. And I could have been more clear after the game. Yes, his arm was bothering him. Yes, it was bothering him increasingly as the game went. Yes, it was affecting his throws, and he's just tough. And I think he was hesitant to tell us to the magnitude of which it was kind of hurting him. But it did have an effect. He didn't want to use that as an excuse. But it did become clear over time that, it was going to be best, as we saw kind of the same thing that you just mentioned. Some of the throws losing velocity and not quite as accurate downfield. And then quite frankly, trying to do a little bit too much, even under those circumstances. And that's why collectively we made the change for Grady. And so it did influence it for sure.
35: Coach Mendenhall, Jason Turner from the Herald Journal.
36: Hi. So just looking back at film, I mean, what positives can you build on going into this week's game?
33: Yeah. A lot of times in my career, I've shared that my philosophy and through my learnings, there's about 3 to 5 plays per game that change outcome. And this was really taken from a study at one point done by the NFL. And that's a league based on parity, right? Where if you play well, then your draft choices are lower. If you don't play well, your draft choices are higher. The idea is they're trying to have everyone win. And so really the study actually found with similarly talented teams, that's where the 3 to 5 plays come. But I found that to hold true in college football as well. And so I think against the backdrop, the two interceptions, one to the 2 yard line, one to the 5, that wasn't 14 points. It was 10. And our opponent had to battle to get 10. We had a great chance to hold them to 2 field goals. And I think defensively, especially in the second half, we became clearer about what our opponent was doing and responded in a pretty powerful way. And then there are moments as we gauged and judged what was happening offensively, especially with the receivers. I think there's a powerful group there that'll be capable of making plays. I like Javon Jacobs and his consistency, not only running the ball, but catching the ball. And I liked at times our quarterbacks. We lacked consistency. And so really the biggest inconsistency came with our offensive front. And again, we have some injury issues there and we've had to mix and match a bit, but I still see the potential, especially with Robert or Coach Anai's design and history of him being able to put the right pieces in the right spot to be, and for us to be effective. So our team was connected. I thought they tried hard. They were united on the sideline. I think they believed they could win all the way to the end, and clearly were disappointed and expected the entire game to win. So I think we have a capable football team, but we do need to work. We need consistency. We need precision. We need execution. After saying all that, ball security matters, and four turnovers. And then when you add in not converting fourth downs, that's, you know, that's a lot to overcome.
0: You mentioned the offensive line. Obviously, you had to mix and match a lot all game. Did you ever find kind of you play, I think, eight different offensive linemen. Did you ever find a five-man combination you felt like worked?
33: Finding, I would say, not found. Really, really impressed with Jackson Nelson and in his first start here. He did a really nice job. And what I do know is there's some consistency with Jimmy at center, George Miley when he returns at one guard, and Tavo at the other. And you kind of put that group together and then won a merger. And we had played Kelly before last year in the Vanderbilt game at tackle as well. So there's options that are becoming more clear. And I think this week will be even more clear than what we were. So it's a work in progress. Bits and pieces and times. I liked what I saw, but we can be better.
2: Good afternoon, Coach Ajay Salveson, Aggie Sports Radio Network. Losses like this, even if it is a week one, can tend to rock the ship just a little bit. What is the message to the team, and who delivers that message? Is that you, or is that going to be your six captains that make sure everyone's all still on the same page going into Washington?
33: Yeah, it starts with me. And one voice is usually great to get started. And then the voice is echoed and the message is echoed by position coaches, coordinators. But really, when it comes from the players, it's most powerful. And yeah, our team's culture is strong. Our team's connection is strong. Our team's self-belief is strong. And they have a coach that this isn't my first rodeo, for lack of a better cliche that I could think of. And so if they were expecting it to be atypical, it was a typical morning this morning. And yeah, there's corrections and et cetera, but I made a promise to them. I'm always going to be consistent. I'm not too high. I'm not too low. And we get to the matter of fact things that need to be addressed, and we just go to work on it. And that usually just is a stabilizing, comforting, but also direct approach, to improve.
0: Coach, this is your third loss against an FCS opponent since, I think, like 2016. If you reflected on your approach to preparing for maybe these games, or just, I guess, all games? I know you said you're not going to overhaul your whole process, but just your reflection on these losses.
33: Some commonality, but really separate and distinct. In inheriting the University of Virginia and playing Richmond, really good football team at that time. And at Virginia, we were not a strong football team. And yeah, taking over at the University of New Mexico in the first year. So that's what's common so far, is two first-year programs. Richmond went on to have a really good year, and then Montana State at the University of New Mexico, I think, played for the FCS championship that year. Pretty good team. And I think Idaho State's going to be a good team this year. I really do. And third-year starter at quarterback for them, I was impressed. I thought he was accurate. I liked their systems. And for us, some unknowns. So year two, that's probably the only difference. But I think they're three quality football teams, and two first years for me and another. So I'm not sure how much common there is, but someone could argue against that, I think.
36: You're facing two talented dual threat quarterbacks both this week, and then obviously you're very familiar with the guy next week.
33: Devin.
36: But how extra disciplined do you does your defense need to be in their assignments to have a chance in either of these games?
33: Yeah, I think disciplined, maybe not extra disciplined. The more disciplined, kind of the easier reads it is for the quarterback. So you want discipline, but you also want players to play free and aggressive and confident. And sometimes you'd like a ball to be pulled or a read to be a little off the quarterback because it was disciplined, but someone was playing so fast and confident, that they took a chance. And I like players that take chances through confidence, knowing their assignment, but they're also intuitive by how they feel out there. But yeah, really impressed with, the quarterback will be facing this way, this week. And certainly I know a lot about Devin and he's a really good player.
34: Coach, that Washington defense, 8 tackles for loss on Sunday and really led by a great linebacker core. What are you seeing in their defense and specifically their linebackers?
33: Yeah, really talented, and certainly well coached and the context of the game to start the season with the Apple Cup is, there's a lot of players playing super fast and emotional and aggressive, and they executed really well. Again, for an opening game, I thought their execution was at a really high level with capable players. Liked them a lot.
36: Yeah, their defense just they didn't give up any big plays against Washington State. How imperative is it for you guys to find a way to maybe get an explosive play or two in that game?
33: Yeah, big plays certainly matter. We had just 3 in the game last week. And so, yeah, it doesn't define outcome, but it certainly helps. And so it's always great to match efficiency with your offensive system and then have explosive plays also. That makes you much more difficult to defend. If I had a choice, I will take efficiency every time. I like to be able to manage the game that way. However, right, whatever's going to yield points is necessary, and it's difficult to score enough points only through efficiency. So you need to have the right blend of being able to have the ball go around or over the top of your opponent. But if you're efficient enough, you usually can calculate when to take those shots as they tend to try to be more aggressive to stop you.
0: So, well, with your guys' run game, obviously going against good defense, you want to establish that. You didn't really establish that in the first half against Idaho State, but statistically by the end, you guys had that figured out. Do you feel like you guys just kind of shook off the cobwebs there and you should be able to start in the ground game earlier?
33: I think our identity became clear. And I think as we saw the game last week, it just became clearer what needed to happen. We needed a little bit more stability between, what we saw happening in the first half and what we saw happening in the second half. So, that was an intentional approach that I think worked really well. So the lack of emphasis was just simply a more throw first emphasis in the first half. But as the game played on, we thought we needed more run game, which ended up helping third quarter, especially.
3: Coach, you had 11 penalties for 83 yards against Idaho State. Some of those were false starts as well from your offensive line. How do you try to fix that problem or at least attempt to fix that problem going into a very loud stadium in Washington?
33: Yeah, we practiced with crowd noise for almost 2 weeks, even though we were playing at home to get way ahead of this issue. We still had our own challenges, and so we were frustrated by that. Thought we had given our players as many different tests as possible to take that on and get used to it. Again, not only for our home opener, but for the next 2 games after. And so it caught me off guard, a little bit surprised that we had any. Because of our emphasis on it. And, you know, sometimes, players react differently either in the opening game or, and that's why we did it so frequently. But yeah, we'll still have to continue to address it. I did this morning as well. And at some point it's going to take root and we'll play kind of disciplined football that I'd like to play.
0: So Washington's still kind of breaking in a lot of new running backs, wide receivers. Obviously you're going to key in on the quarterback anyway with his talent and obviously the impact of the position, but does it maybe feel almost like more important given that Demond Williams just seems to be just so much of what drives their offense with his legs and obviously what he's doing with his arm?
33: Yeah, he's an electric football player, and obviously one player on him is not enough. If you choose to put extra players on him, right, there's matchup issues that you can run into at receiver and running back, et cetera. So the collective group of defensive players has to do a really nice job of doing their jobs and also playing really aggressive, but also leverage the football well and be disciplined with their eyes. But he's capable of making anyone miss. And so pursuit's going to be important also.
36: Just wanted to ask a question about those delayed draws there. Mm. Were they? How much latitude does McKay have? McKay have to also keep the ball or throw the ball? Or was that kind of? Were those all the design plays there?
33: Yeah, he has complete latitude in the majority of those plays based on what he sees to either give it or throw it. And again, especially in the third quarter, in the second half, there was a rhythm and a cadence there that was fairly effective. And as we emphasized it more and we gave him more opportunities to do it.
34: Just to follow up on that, I don't know that I've seen a delayed mesh quite like that, where they both stand there. So there's no momentum for the running back, mm-hmm. and there has to be, I guess, a threat that the quarterback can run as well. But I've never really seen much of that where they both stand there. Mm-hmm. I guess talk about the philosophy of that and how you guys believe that can actually be effective.
33: Yeah, there's been our experience in the ACC when we were at the University of Virginia. Wake Forest ended up doing a really nice job over time building their program, and so if you're looking for a reference point, that would be kind of the reference point to go back and look at. It doesn't mean we do it identically to them, and not a ton of teams in college football do it. But there's a uniqueness to it and an advantage through the ball going to the right place with the right read, with a hair more time, to do it that, again, when we played Wake Forest, in the early years, I was always impressed and intrigued. But I think our offense has done a nice job with that design, and I think we'll just keep getting better.
32: All right, there's Bronco Mendenhall. When we come back, we'll hear from Morgan Scalley. Stay with us.
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0: Good morning, DJ and PK. It's 97.5 the KSL Sports Zone. Morgan Scali meeting with the media. He got his win in the season opener. Now the bar is raised. Arkansas comes in, but how much is the bar raised? Here's Morgan with the media.
1: After watching the film of the Idaho game, I think a question was asked that press conference. How did I feel about the defensive line? Really felt good about Carson Kafusi. I thought he played very well. Jai Moa did some really good things, and then I thought Lance Holtzclaw was all over the field, providing pressure. A lot of QB hits in that game, which is kind of what we're after, is making him throw off schedule, you know, making him uncomfortable. So there are definitely some things to clean up, but overall happy about the, you know, one holding penalty. Didn't quite mention the special teams. I thought Dylan Curtis was really good. Protection was good all night. Orion had one punt that he did a really nice job with that. So special teams really not too much of a factor, although Mata Carvalho probably got away with one, if we're going to be honest. So I did think that one, and the fact that he chased it down, and that's what I, you know, I said, dude, if you're going to, you know, do something like that, don't chase it down if you're going to act. So anyway, probably got away with one there, but he also had a really nice return on another punt return. So we got Arkansas coming in this week, another SEC opponent. I think Florida was 2023. So second SEC opponent we will have faced in Rice-Eccles Stadium. Excited about that. And they're a quality opponent, and we'll get more in depth there. But with that, you know, any questions?
2: This is for Justin. Great win on Thursday in all three phases of the game with the rare opportunity for the SEC coming to Rice-Eccles Stadium. How do you prepare the team for a sufficient upgrade in talent?
1: I would say the preparation doesn't change. You know, the preparation has to be the same. We know that we're going to see an upgrade in talent. Coach Silverfield, so much respect for him and what he's been able to do at Memphis since 2019 for the things that he's done. Guy's been coaching longer than I have. And, you know, very good coach, bringing with him a couple coordinators that are very well respected. Fun fact, too, Coach, their offensive coordinator, I think it's Cramsey, born on the same day as me, October 8th, same birthday. Isn't that awesome? Go Libras. Go Libras. And Ron Roberts, the DC, born October 9th, the day later. So not on the same day, but anyway, I thought that was a pretty cool deal. You watch that team, and they're big, big up front. So that's, again, going to be the challenge, right, is – that battle up front, both on the offense and defensive sides. They've got a very twitchy, athletic edge rusher in 35 as a transfer from Kentucky. They're more of an odd front with Coach Roberts coming from Florida. And then on the offensive side of the ball, very stout up front. The quarterback's a dual threat guy. So another dual threat quarterback that we'll face with some backs that have some juice and some speed at wide receiver. So this would be a very good challenge, and we're excited for it.
3: Morgan, I'm curious on your thoughts on the offensive line. It seemed like Devin took a few hits there early in the kind of first half, and it was cleaned up later on. Just what did you see from the film on that, and how comfortable are you with the offensive line now that you've got them on tape?
1: Well, I felt as the game went on, they played much more cohesive. And to Devin getting hit, some of that was him. You know, pulling the ball, holding on to the ball for a little bit. Sometimes those options, when you're doing the read fakes and stuff like that, you're going to end up getting your quarterback hit at times. But we'd like to definitely take those hits off of him. We don't want him getting hit as much as he was getting hit early in that game. So, but you know, didn't give up a sack. Proud of the way our offensive line. We had a good rotation there at the guard spot. I thought guys got quality reps. And so, you know, we'll settle in on a starting five this week that hopefully can last us throughout the game.
4: You ended up generating, I believe, 633 total yards of offense.
1: I didn't. The offense did, though.
4: looking at that production, what's, I guess, what did you learn most about your offense and your ability to execute from week one?
1: Well, I think the biggest thing was the amount of guys that were involved in the offense. So, you know, I know people come away with Braden Pagan getting a lot of credit for some of the catches that he had. But you look, I think Devin had 8 different wide receivers that he was able to connect with. And then Hunter Andrews was in the mix. And you add our running backs and the depth that we have there. So that was, I think, the biggest thing for us was the ability to show different personnel groups and distribute the ball to different guys. Great to see, you know, Larry come in and make catches, Monte Carvalho. Just getting as many guys reps as possible that deserve it. But you know, that can create issues when you're scheming for an offense. Like, okay, well, who are their guys? And, you know, it's like, who do we need to take care of? And when you've got that many guys getting the ball, it can be a tough one.
5: Elijah Ellis got the start. You guys asked a lot of him defensively. How do you think he handled that?
1: Really well. Really well. Him, that whole linebacking crew is fantastic. Trey getting the interception early. John O'Hall had a solid game. Cyrus Polu, you know, we tracked his player load off the charts. The stuff that he provided on special teams as well as at the linebacker position. So really pleased with that group.
6: Morgan, KJ Jackson, kind of went under Caleb Green last year as a pretty prolific quarterback for Arkansas. Do you see similarities there in their dual threat ability, and what adjustments are your defense going to have to make to try to slow him down?
1: Yeah, he's just a bigger guy. And so, you know, much like Caleb Williams, when you're facing those bigger quarterbacks, you can drip off. You're coming with a lot of speed. You really got to be able to break down and tackle thick. It's not like you can trip him up that easy. He can throw the ball. He's shown the ability to do both with the starts that he had last season. So this is a guy that, you know, they don't do a whole lot of dedicated Q run game with him, but they have it in their arsenal. We've seen that from what Coach Silverfield did at Memphis. So we've got to be able to prepare for both.
7: Eric Whipple is going into the Ring of Honor this week. What are some of your favorite memories playing with him? I know you guys still have a close relationship.
1: My favorite memories of Eric Weddle, when he came in as a freshman

0: what's his status heading into Saturday? Is he okay?
1: Yeah, concussion. So he's going through the protocol right now. It looks like we're on track to have him back, but with concussions, you never know day to day how they handle everything. So, you know, we're making sure that he's safe and ready to go.
2: And we're on October 7th, so.
1: Yes! More Libras, the better.
2: You mentioned the SEC playing teams like this. Is there any sense of responsibility towards, say, the conference in these matchups?
1: You definitely want to show well for the conference. The challenge of playing top quality teams, regardless of where they're coming from, you want to be able to show your best stuff. So, you know, Arkansas has a long history and of great football. So we're excited to host. And yes, we want to represent the Big 12. We want to represent the state of Utah the right way. And our boys are getting ready for that.
3: Morgan, I want to ask you about legacy recruits. You know, a lot of times, especially in the state of Utah, you'll have former Utes that have kids that, you know, are recruits. I'm just curious, is there an emphasis on getting legacy recruits now with you as head coach? Just what does that look like for you?
1: Yeah, the definitely an emphasis on getting, you know, recruits whose family played here because it means more to them, right? Now, we don't just offer guys to offer guys because their family played here. They have to actually be good. And that's, you know, so, but that is a huge priority, you know, particularly because I've seen it. I've seen how much it means to those kids when they come here and they've got that name. And you, I mean, just look at the Ellis family. All of them want to wear 83. All of them want to, you know, represent their dad and honor their dad. And that's a pretty cool thing.
4: You mentioned how you're starting defensive tackle performance. How are you feeling about the depth right now going into this matchup against an SEC team?
1: Well, with Michael Tautioli getting healthier and, you know, you saw our Rhino tight ends get in there. But, you know, both those guys started out at D-tackle, so they can play D-tackle. It's, you know, for the most part, like riding a bike, I think, for those guys. So I thought they did well. You look at Semi Talanga and Sione Motuapuaka, both showed some really good stuff in that game. Semi comes down, sniffs out a screen, makes a great tackle, being relentless and running to the ball. I feel good about that depth. I really do.
5: Coach, the defensive game plan seemed really aggressive last week. Just what exactly is the value in being super aggressive like that? What are you able to come away with learning about your guys when you're aggressive like that?
1: Well, I think that Coach Swan isn't just necessarily aggressive to be aggressive. It's, you know, what are you trying to do versus the Utes? What are you showing that allows us to be aggressive? There's certain situations, certain formations that dictate pressure. Some, you know, if a team's going to try and run the ball with their quarterback, we're going to try and generate a little bit more pressure, the plus one in the box. So you saw a lot of zone pressure in that game. You know, sometimes we'll do a lot of man pressure. Really, it's based on week to week what that offense is trying to do to you, what they're giving you.
6: You mentioned McGivens' creativity on offense. Do you see that 20-yard downfield passing game to play a big role in the near future as well?
1: Man. We just want to get first downs, get touchdowns, however that shows up. And some weeks that's going to be a team is playing down low in the box and they're giving that to you. Some weeks, you know, teams are hell-bent on not giving up explosive plays. They're going to play really deep and you're going to take what they give you. But it all starts with being physical in the run game. That's what forces teams to come down low. And if you don't have that physical run game, it won't matter. So, you know, it starts up front. And then everything else is basically what a defense is trying to do to you. But those deep shots definitely soften things up in that secondary, and they don't want to let things get over the top of them.
7: We saw Devin and Bird on the field quite a bit, and well, a few times at the same time. Not many teams in the country can do that. What kind of dangerous threat does that pose to opposing defense?
1: Well, yeah, I mean, dangerous to the defense, but also dangerous on our part. We got two of our guys out there, and so we don't want necessarily Bird getting too many hits. At the same time, man, does he have an unreal skill set. He can catch the ball.

0: like a wide receiver, got really good hands. You can fly sweep the guy because he's got pretty good speed. And then, you know, same thing, Devin's like a running back, so Bird can be taking snaps, right? And it just, you know, it gives you a lot of different options, but you really got to be safe with it. You got to pick your times when you use them.
1: Last one from David.
2: Morgan, talking about the high pressure, when you have a dual threat quarterback, you sometimes rush five, not necessarily to get to the quarterback, but just so you have enough guys in the pocket to corral them and keep them in there. How much of that is what?
0: Yeah, lane integrity for sure. You know, particularly guys that, you know, when you do your film study, it's how good of a job do they do going through their progression versus, you know, okay, first threat's not there, second, I'm out. You know, you get guys like that that get antsy, and that's where you really have to, you know, think about lane integrity and adding that fifth guy and just making sure that you've got enough bodies in there to make life uncomfortable for him.
3: 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We'll take a break. When we come back, we'll hear from Kalani Sitake. Stay with us.
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6: Funny listening to Chris Hummer talk about USC having the best high school recruiting class. I get why that used to mean something, but you might prefer to have the number one transfer portal class over the number one high school class.
7: That means, you're totally right. 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
6: You want better players whatever year they're coming in, but the number one high school recruiting class means, cool, you brought in a bunch of guys who were going to finish their careers at other schools? 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
7: With transfers. 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
6: Yep. Talk about mercenaries is this swear word when it came to college sports, and now it's the life.
7: I don't even think it's high-profile transfers. I think it's going from Weber to BYU, where you get players that were overlooked. 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You got to find the diamond in the rough, and then you got to get them there. The edge now, Weber State can do it for you.
6: Yeah, you can go poach them from somebody else.
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0: Good morning, DJ and PK. It's 97.5 to KSL Sports Zone. Time to hear from Kalani Sitake. We've already heard from Bronco, and we've heard from Morgan. Here's Kalani Sitake with the media.
1: Great week. We're excited the season started, and now we're back in our regular schedule. Sorry you guys all have to work on your day off, but no such thing when it comes to sports and football. Thank you. But we're really excited. By the way the guys played, watched the film and graded it out, and we know that we were able to use a bunch of different players and keep some guys fresh. We need it going into this week against Arizona. Really thankful for the number one. Just want to tell the fans thank you so much for all your support. I speak for the team and the staff and the coaches and everybody here in the program. And our fans are amazing, and we love it being able to have them, having them there throughout the whole game, and really impressive as they, as they created some energy, and even when the game was, under control. The fans all stayed there, and the guys just really appreciate and love them. So looking forward to this next matchup, and, we'll get some guys back, and we'll get some guys ready to roll. Glasgow will be ready to roll this weekend, and I think Newsy played a little bit. Their game time decisions last week, but they'll be ready to roll and be full strength by the time we get to the game on Saturday. So what questions do you guys have for me?
2: Okay, our first question from Jay Catch.
3: Yeah, Kalani, as you come off Utah Tech, Arizona's your first Big 12 game. How different is it to have a Big 12 conference game second week of the season?
1: Not different. Our mindset going into the season has been that we want to be ready for 12 opportunities on the schedule and trying to create more. So that's what we're focused on. We want to take care of what we can control, which is making sure that we're ready and prepared. Obviously, we saw a game film with Arizona against NAU, but we also have, we're familiar with them. Really well-coached team, and I've known Brennan. Brennan's a good friend of mine, so we know each other really well, and we talk often, and we hang out throughout the year in different events and things like that. So there's a lot of guys on the staff that I know and that are friends of mine, and so he's got a great staff and a bunch of talent on his team, and they're going to be coming here. We have to anticipate them giving us their best shot, so we got to make sure that ours shows up as well. It's we're going to take advantage of the entire week and make sure that we're ready by the time the game gets here. But they have a disruptive defense. I mean, you look at how they played NAU, held them to, negative yards rushing and under 200 yards total. And then defense actually had a shutout. NAU scored on a non-defensive play. So Danny Gonzalez is really good. Defensive coordinator. I've known him for years, and so he can do some really difficult things for an offense and with his defense. And then Seth's done a great job with the offense. So they're a tough team, and we're excited about the matchup. But we've got to be at our best, and we've got to make sure that we take care of our preparation, and make sure that our guys are ready to roll too.
3: You've praised Noah Fifita in the past as just being one of the better quarterbacks in the league. Where do you think he's improved this year?
1: Yeah, I mean, he's the same guy. He's always efficient, and his football IQ is really impressive, and the things that he can do on the field, and he can do it with his legs too. But he's got such a strong arm, and just the knowledge of where to go with the ball. So it's going to be really hard to confuse him, because he doesn't get confused easily. So we have to find ways to disrupt their passing game and disrupt the run game. I mean, that's you look at they have a physical line. They have a few running backs in their core that can actually run the ball and can punish you. So, and it can be game breakers. So that combined with the receivers that they have, I mean, you look at what Trey and Richardson, those guys can do with the ball in their hands. So they're difficult. We'll just have to be ready for it. And the challenge goes to our DBs to be ready to go against a very difficult offense and one of the best offenses in the country. I mean, those guys threw for 300 and threw for 300 and ran for 200. So that's not a easy thing to do too. So we'll just see what happens, man. But we've got to utilize all the time to prep for this one.
2: All right, our next hand is from Jay Drew.
4: Yeah, two questions, Kalani. First, we saw that K-Pop, I think, was on the field the whole game rather than up in the box where Jay Hill was all of last year. Is that, do you just let your coordinator choose for himself, or do you have any input on that?
1: Yeah, we talk about it. I mean, there's a lot of different type of decisions that go into that. And if you remember correctly, Jay was on the field quite a bit, and then he had that that scare with his health, and so that was the major reason why we put him up in the box. I myself, as a coordinator, I like being on the field, and when I coordinated, this makes me sound old, but we didn't have tablets back in my day, you know, where we could look on tablets and everything in between plays and after series, and so we needed eyes up top, and our eyes up top are you know, although we would love coaches out there, we have capable people up there doing it, getting it done, and we have all our, you know, all hands on deck right now with especially with the newness of the DB coaches and with our D coordinator. So I like that K-Pop's been, you know, he's got a strong voice. The guys listen to him, and he's been doing that this entire time. I trust him, whether he's in the box. I do like him on the field, though. I like him seeing the eyes of his players and addressing any concerns right away. And so communication, I mean, headphones are nice, but I think in person communication is a lot better. So that's why we're doing that. But I trust him. Whatever he decides to do, if he wants to go up some weeks, he'll figure that out. But I think for this last week, I liked him on the ground.
4: And then Raider announced he was out for a little while. What does that do to your safeties group? And were there any other season-ending or really serious injuries?
1: No season-ending injuries. Still evaluating. I think you're talking about Sione Moa, but yeah, we I think I asked on Saturday night for a miracle, and we got one. You know, Raider's going to be able to play this year, and we'll be able to heal, and hopefully we can get him back as soon as possible. But you know, I anticipate this being a little bit of a I mean, for me, I'd love to have him this weekend, you know, especially against Noah Fifita. But Tommy's ready for this moment. Tommy's been a guy that started for us before, and he's worked really hard, and he's been mentored by Raider. And so I think he and Fale are going to be good, and then we're going to need Ken and Pula and Jaron Kalama to be ready to roll too. So we have a lot of talent there at the safety position, and I feel good about their abilities. This is going to be a lot of fun to see them play and for Tommy to have his opportunities. And we still need Raider, who's a leader in our team, to you know, he can't be on the field making plays, but he can be on the sidelines and he can be in the classroom and he can be here helping these guys out. We still need his leadership until he's ready to get back on the field, and we hope that's going to be sooner than later.
4: Is Jonathan Cabea close to getting back?
1: He is, but it's one of those things that we have to keep. I mean, he's practicing. We have to see how it feels. I'm not sure if he's going to go this weekend, but last weekend there was a no-go. But he's practicing now. He practiced last week. We just had some mishaps in fall camp where he wasn't able to stay healthy completely, you know. So we'll just keep working with that. And the same thing with Glasgow, actually, was just this last week and a half where he had this a minor injury, and so we just got to he could have played. He looked good in warm-ups. Cabea didn't look good in warm-ups, and so we're going to listen. I love these guys. They're my guys, you know, and we're never going to put them in harm's way. And sometimes we have to save them from themselves. And so these are one of those moments where they want to get out there and play in front of a packed house, in front of the fans in the Lavelle Edwards Stadium. And so, we're doing the right thing. I trust our medical staff, our doctors, and our trainers are amazing. And so our sports performance group, those guys will keep our guys safe, and that matters more than anything.
2: The next question will be from Mitch Harper, and this should be the last one for Kalani today.
5: Kalani, now that the Utah Tech game is in the rearview mirror, how far back have you guys been prepping for this Arizona game and just kind of getting your team familiar with the Wildcats and getting ready to, you know, the strategy maybe involved? How long back does this go in the offseason?
1: No, we don't. We respect the game too much to do that. So, like, when the schedule came out, we started to put together a plan on how we wanted to practice and how, where the bye fell in our schedule. Once we learned of our schedule, we obviously there's some game times that you don't know, but there are some that you do. So you start planning hour by hour and day to day. But other than that, we had some prep for our offense, our defense, and special teams to be installed. And those are to be installed for anybody, you know what I mean? So as we work on that, we can kind of figure out from week to week what's the best approach in these games. So in order for us to do that, we have to focus on the opponent and respect the game. I mean, whenever you look past an opponent, you don't play as well as you're supposed to. And the game demands too much. We respect it too much to do things like that. Now, back in spring, we made plans and figured out what we can do. But that all changes once you get game film. And so now that we have one game that we can see from Arizona against NAU, we'll see if we can adjust that a little bit or if we need to. But, you know, this is – you want to be really good at what you do and you want to have an identity. And so our game plan has always been to be at our best and no matter what opponent shows up, and then we can make some tweaks and things like that. But, yeah, we it's not like we went to camp and we're saying, okay, let's plan on, week one, week two, and week three right, ahead of time. We've got to plan on our offense and our defense and special teams being installed. And then whatever we can feel like we can get an advantage, then we'll highlight that and try to make that show up on game day. So other than that, the game of football has too many good players and too many good coaches for us to disrespect the process. And so we're just going to do things one step at a time and keep it simple and keep it basic and make sure that we handle all the fundamentals before we get to the game planning and all that stuff.
5: When you were exiting the press conference room on Saturday night, legend passed you and you noted the legend, hey, stay humble, legend. He's obviously became, you guys have known that he's been special for quite some time, but now the public is starting to see that. In your experience as a coach, is it challenging when a guy gets instant success as a youngster to stay grounded, stay focused on the task at hand, or does that change someone? Do you think legend's built for this?
1: Yeah, I was just joking. He's a humble kid. Anyone that knows him knows that he's humble. I was just trying to be funny, and so I don't want anyone to take that out of context. He's a humble young man, and he does all the little things right. And I've been really pleased with him. I know everybody's looking at the touchdowns and things like that, but watch the kid block. So he handles his business, and I'm really proud of him. We can all stay humble. I think that's for all of us, and that's what. Luckily, we say that a lot in this building. Stay humble and stay hungry. And so that's like, I said it to him, but I can say it to myself and we can say it to each other. It's just been a lot of fun to see these guys make plays. And a lot of young guys get a lot of reps in this game, against Utah Tech. And for them to feel the energy. And we were able to sacrifice, some points and some opportunities for these guys to get that experience. I mean, K-Pop would love the shutout, but maybe there's something that he can aim for every week. But I think he knows, and he'll tell you that it was worth it to have those guys go through that experience and go through some of those growing pains of being on the field and the great learning moments for our entire team.
5: Last thing for me, Kalani, the Arizona secondary is kind of a big talking point down there. They lost so many guys to the NFL. What was your kind of initial impressions of their defense that's kind of retooled this year?
1: Yeah, they did a great job. And Danny's a great coordinator. He knows what he's doing. It's pretty obvious. And those guys are prepared. And they're assignment sound. And that's the reason why they pretty much shut out NAU. So they're disruptive. They're not easy to go up against, but it's going to require for us to be really disciplined and for us to be assignment sound. I mean, they can find ways to make things difficult for you, and so we're not expecting it to be easy. But there's a couple things that we have to be. One is physical, and the other one's being smart. So if we can handle that, I like our chances. But Brennan's been waiting for this opportunity, so have we. So here we are, week two, and we're excited to start Big 12 gameplay right now.
0: All right, there's Kalani Sitake's weekly press conference. We'll take a break. When we come back, what is trending? The headlines are next.
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5: We have a great team. We just, my job as a coach is not to screw it up. So I got to make sure that these guys are prepared and that we're ready to go. Arizona is going to be a great team. Coach Brennan's a great coach. I know him. He's a great friend of mine. So they'll be ready, you know, and I think they didn't like how last year's game ended. And so, you know, they got to come here to Provo and we'll see what happens. But it's a good focus for us on week two to be ready for a conference game. And I'm really looking forward to the matchup.
6: I didn't feel like the crowd was a problem in 24. I felt like we didn't play very well. You know what I mean? I think that's, we turned the ball over too many times. I think that's a very separate issue. They have a great crowd, though. And, you know, that part of it I respect. And we know that going in there. And I think that's one of those things that if you let that be an excuse, it will be. Does that make sense? Right? So we're there to go and play good football. We're there to go and attack this opportunity that's in front of us, playing a top 15 team on the road. And we can't wait to do it.
7: Arizona and BYU looking forward to it Saturday afternoon. That's the Wildcats head coach Brett Brennan right there. The crowd, PK. No, it was the turnovers. It's always the turnovers, isn't it? Well, I say that as recently as last night, apparently it wasn't the turnovers. It's usually the turnovers. How about that?
8: Well, yeah, I mean, all stats aren't 100% foolproof either which way you want to go with them. It usually is. Yeah, it's a big deal. But, I mean, this is clearly the game of the decade.
7: Of the decade?
8: Mm-hmm. Yeah.
7: How about game of the month?
8: September. That's week. November. My ears perk up. My eyes widen. My spine tilts.
7: Your spine tilts?
8: Mm-hmm. Yeah.
7: That to get your pad level low so you can win at the line of scrimmage, you know, when you're hat on hat.
8: Yeah. Yeah. It's a huge game. And, I mean, I get what Brennan's saying because you want to take the crowd out of it psychologically. You got to do that first. If you're intimidated going into it, I mean, you're going to struggle. Now, they have veteran guys. Fifita has been around. I mean, this is Fifita as a four-year starter for the same school is akin to a lottery pick who's a senior. It just doesn't happen anymore.
7: It really doesn't. No. I guess to throw one more, you know, brick into that wall there, he's a fifth-year Arizona guy because he did redshirt his first year, and it's, like you said, it's just so rare. The whole business has gone, and it is a business, has gone the other way. Transfer portal, if you... Either you leave to get more playing opportunity, or the coach leaves and you leave with him, or the coach leaves and you leave for a higher paying opportunity. I mean, there's so many ways this could have gone. And he could have gone to a higher profile school with more money, and he didn't. He could have followed his coach. He could have done both those things at the same time since his coach went to Washington. Presumably, they've got more money than Arizona by a wide margin.
8: Yeah, he could have. I mean, but they've got this Williams kid that was committed to Arizona. So you never know what was going to happen there. But he stayed. We do know there.
7: Yeah.
8: And so he's a veteran. And they've been circling this game, talking to the guys down in the Dallas area in July. Because they bring four or five guys. Brennan comes along too, obviously. And once they knew they were on Salt Lake Radio, I don't know how they were on the other stations, but when they were on Salt Lake Radio, it was clear. Because of what happened last year, they really let that game slip away, according to them, and they've got a legitimate argument with that. And with that in mind, they've got this game circled. And it's so early in the season, knowing full well they're going to beat NAU, so they can talk about that in terms of, oh, man, that's a big game. Because it is, yeah.
7: The Theta threw three picks, and they lost the turnover battle 4-1. That's what Brennan was referencing when he talked about how poorly they played 2 years ago.
8: Yeah, 2 years ago, though, but they weren't in the status that they are now.
7: It's a different deal. He was just getting started.
8: Fish took most of the team and recruits, blah, blah, blah.
7: Brennan was just getting started, just getting his guys in, so this is a different deal. They're coming off 9 wins now and got much higher expectations. With Raider DeMooney out, Tommy Prassis expected to start at strong safety. So, you got that. Legend Glasgow was the Big 12 Freshman of the Week. Cannon DeVries was the Conference Special Teams Player of the Week.
8: Oh, the future is bright.
7: Right? We'll get into that coming up with the question of the day. DJ and PK.
0: Hashtag Utah.
1: Bird. Bird is like my little brother, my quarterback that I'm preparing to hopefully be better than me. Then he's a crazy guy, bro. Bird's the guy, though. He's earned this spot to be on the leadership council as his second year, so you know that speaks a lot of his characteristics. But honestly, I love the kid. That's my guy. So practice, you know, Scally tells us to treat everything like the weight room, all those things. You know, we treat those like it's possibly our last time we could ever do it. So when you just see that all together, like all the hard workouts we've been through, you've just always seen guys pushing. And especially, you know, the last couple practices leading up, we were able to throw in from second string or the third string guy in, and he knew what was happening. That's a shout out to, you know, those guys being prepared, preparing the right way, and going out there and do what they do.
7: Devin Dampier, Ute quarterback, his thoughts on his backup, his tag team partner, his little brother, the next quarterback, presumably, possibly. College football's crazy. There are no guarantees. But he talks about Bert Ficklin and then preparing under Morgan Scally. And you listen to him talk, PK, and you just hear the charisma, the leadership, the confidence.
8: I'm convinced he would have loved the play on the night Lincoln was shot.
7: He's that positive and upbeat?
8: Yeah. Everything. It's sunny in Salt Lake every day for him.
7: Taking it back to Ford Theater. There you go.
8: This is who he is. He's going to find a positive, and it's not phony. It's just, now they've had a lot of positive because he's played 14 games and won 12 of them. So there's a lot of positive to be had when he's playing, obviously. But this guy is always up. He really is, man. And I think the team can feed off of it. And talking about Ficklin, who's still a youngster and hasn't proven himself that can win big games. He hadn't been put in the position, so it's not like he's had the opportunity. But to have this guy being Dampier just constantly telling me everything's great, you're really something, blah, blah, blah, and having him feed off of what Scally's saying, and I think the team just really is attracted to him. It's like glue. It's a magnet, whatever you want to say there.
7: Morgan Scally spoke with the media, talked about prepping for a significant step up in Arkansas, settling an offensive line. It's a big step up, PK, but there are much bigger steps beyond this as well. So, I guess look at it as a step in the process for the Utes.
8: Well, it's game two. You just check it off, man. There's no sense making it more or less than it is.
7: DJ and PK.
0: Hashtag Utah State.
2: I could have been more clear after the game. Yes, his arm was bothering him. Yes, it was bothering him increasingly as the game went. Yes, it was affecting his throws, and he's just tough. And I think he was hesitant to tell us to the magnitude of which it was kind of hurting him. It did have an effect. He didn't want to use that as an excuse. But it did become clear over time that it was going to be best, as we saw kind of the same thing that you just mentioned, some of the throws losing velocity and not quite as accurate downfield, and then quite frankly trying to do a little bit too much even under those circumstances, and that's why collectively we made the change for Grady, and so it did influence it for sure.
7: That's Bronco Mendenhall and quarterback McKay Hillstead's injury. So his forearm issue was getting worse as the game progressed, impacted his velocity and his accuracy. Does that help explain the poor performance? And more importantly, what is the answer for that going forward? So do they have to switch quarterbacks here? Is he going to feel better later in the week? How bad is the injury? Obviously, they're not disclosing all of that. Got to have our secrets. So, or maybe they just don't know at this point. So,
8: well, I don't care what the situation is. You can't play like that.
7: And the game's coming no matter what, right? So figure it out. Here comes Washington. Washington ran four different running backs in their opener, and now they've lost Quaid Carr, who projected as their starter, and Jaden Lamar as their backup for an extended period of time. So they'll be counting on two other backs, probably Trey Cooley and Damon Williams Jr. against Utah State.
8: No, Williams is the quarterback.
7: Yes, 24 of 35. He was throwing it. And now he's their leading rusher also. DJ and PK.
0: Hashtag college football.
3: He's our QB right now, and it's not something that's infinite. I mean, at some point, you know, we've got to turn a corner and we've got to see improvement, as we do with a bunch of stuff. We've got to see improvement out of the coaches. And so it's not just on Bryce, but it's not just Bryce's job that is not absolutely set in concrete. Nobody's is. I mean, you got to perform week in and week out and become somebody that we feel like is playing at a level that we can win with. And that goes far beyond Bryce. It goes throughout the whole team. And so it's what you've done lately is very important in football.
4: Here they come. Jennings delivers. Quickly caught. First down at the 30. Still going across the 30 by 40. Still going. Breaking a tackle to the 30, to the 20, to the 10. Touchdown, Yannick Smith. Snap back, hold down, kick on the way, and it is good! And SMU takes the lead, 27-24, with 21 seconds to play.
7: SMU beats Florida State 27-24, back and forth game. Florida State never led. They rallied three times to tie it, but SMU with a field goal in the final seconds to win 27-24. They overcome four turnovers, some of them fairly hideous, but they get the win. They win their conference opener.
8: So SMU doesn't travel their radio team? There was no crowd noise there?
7: I don't know. I don't know if they don't travel it or if that box is hermetically sealed and the Florida State crowd was quiet.
8: Most of the time in that area of the country, it's open.
7: Yeah. I think you'd hear a little something out of the crowd then.
8: Yeah. Unless it was Florida State losing and they went silent. They gave them the silent treatment.
7: Depressed that another winnable game had slipped away at Florida State.
8: Yeah, that job's going to be open.
7: That does feel like it.
8: Kalani, you want to move to Florida?
7: How's he like the Florida heat and humidity? Go live on the other side of the country? Teams looking forward to this week. Arch Manning eyeing a second shot at Ohio State after what he labeled a rough debut in that 14-7 game a year ago in Columbus. And you heard Kyle Whittingham, Bryce Underwood, Michigan's QB1 for right now. But these jobs are not set in concrete.
8: It's not infinite because it is college. So even if he was the greatest player ever, it wouldn't be infinite.
7: Yep.
8: Have to move on at some point. But yeah, I expect at some point they're going to make a change here. I don't know if it's this week, next week, whatever week it might be. I think we're going to see the... what's his name? Tommy Carr? Is that his first name? CJ's younger brother at Notre Dame there. Michigan, Lloyd Carr's grandsons, I think they are.
7: Give him a shot and see what they have.
8: Yeah, just a first-year freshman, though. Normally don't win a whole lot with that.
7: Big 12's withdrawn the federal suit against Texas Tech. Sorsby isn't playing, so I guess there's no point to that. The season started, and I'll bring it back.
8: Just for the heck of it, just to irritate Campbell.
7: So let your inner jersey out. Go get it. It could be a good fight. Why not? Why not go for it?
8: Even if it comes at a cost, in my mind, fighting is still worth it. So you could win, and the other guy loses.
7: I think the other guy already lost.
8: Yeah, but
7: now you're shoving the ref out of the way and hitting him while he's lying on the canvas.
8: You want to inflict emotional pain down.
7: Okay.
8: They got the physical. He's not playing. So now you want emotional. Okay, Cody. You're going to pass in the fourth quarter? No. Because we're going to be ahead. and we're going to bury you.
7: MMA style. Don't let the ref pull you off him.
8: Family on three.
7: You're winning. Keep throwing punches. Bill Belichick, no comment. Stan Mom on the active North Carolina investigation. Trying to maintain an atmosphere of compliance within the program. He says North Carolina is focused on doing things properly. DJ and PK.
9: Hashtag NFL.
10: When I look at my clock and it says the time, and then I try to see my family's time, and then it says the time, but it says yesterday. I don't even get how that's possible. So I feel like I'm in the future. And then also when we play on our Friday, which I think is a Thursday in the U.S., we're such creatures of habit. So I call today Tuesday. I call today Wednesday, which is the first day we put in a game plan. But I think it's Monday. However, though, it's Sunday in the present. So, like, I'm going to mess that up all week if you guys ask me. But today is just our first day of the game plan, which is a Wednesday. We'll put in some on a Thursday. Friday's the final part of the game plan. Saturday we walk through when we play on Sunday, which is a Friday in Australia and a Thursday in the U.S. So don't ever make me do that again.
7: 49ers head coach Mike Shanahan on the time zones in Australia.
8: You remind me of the Johnny Cash song, I've Been Everywhere, Man. Just reel off a thousand cities.
7: Good song.
8: He didn't write that, though.
7: Who wrote it?
8: Not him.
7: Okay. That'll be game number two. The NFL season starts tomorrow night. Patriots and Seahawks. And then we'll get the Niners and Rams on Thursday night.
8: Cappy, you an NFL fan?
11: Love the NFL. Absolutely.
8: Okay, well, we do this thing each year, picking the team, so you better bone up, man. I was hoping you said no, so I wouldn't finish in last place.
11: What, do you guys go through and like...
7: Lock of the week, elimination. Lock of the week, gotcha. Lock of the week, elimination style. Jake Hatch won it last year, so no defending champ, no repeat champ.
8: You only get to pick a team once.
7: So yep. You can go ahead and, you know, use the Super Bowl champion Seahawks out of the gate if you want, but then you're done. You can't pick them to win the rest of the year as your lock of the week.
11: So I have to pick the winner of the week per game.
7: Any game. Any gotcha. Game this week. You see a lock, you like it, but once you pick that team to win, you're done. That's it. So then we just see who can last the longest without messing up a game.
8: Yeah, Yach had the double.
7: He ended up with the best
8: double
7: record.
8: Crown. Because yeah. you do who lasts the longest and who has the most wins. You got them both.
7: Took the titles and rode off into the sunset.
8: That's part of the reason I fired him.
7: It was the major reason. It was the largest part. About 98%. 49ers Nick Bosa set to face the Rams. George Kittle looking good. So the Niners getting some players healthy. There are question marks around some of their guys. Aaron Donald pleased with his progress as the Rams opener nears. Everyone's trying to be cagey, but look at this. Everybody's trying to play too. Go figure. Surprise, huh? Falcons named Tua Tagovailoa the week one starter versus the Steelers. And back to nothing's infinite, PK. The Giants released wide receiver Darius Slayton, who was the team's longest tenured player. But coaching change, new direction, new guys. Darius Slayton, let go. DJ and PK.
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12: Ground ball by the mound, towards short, charging. Here's a menace, throw to first. Not in time. McNeil beats it out, and the A's have won it. Walton scores from third. Big chopper headed into left field and going back for it. The shortstop, he gloves it on a hop and has no play to make, and the game is over. The Giants 5 and the Cardinals 4.
13: Hernandez laces it left field. The Teo Laser Show rolls on.
14: Swinging a shot down the right field line. If there, it's gone. It's hooking off the pole. Adley says hello to Pesky. And it's 4-0 Red Sox.
7: Hi, that's from Major League Baseball. Teoscar Hernandez with the 3-run homer. The Dodgers beat the Reds 6-3. Shohei Ohtani back in the Dodger lineup. Didn't look great, PK. 0-3 with a couple of strikeouts. He did walk once. They're saying he probably won't pitch the rest of the season. kind of confirming the obvious at this point. He wants to pitch, but what's the point? He's pretty physically beat up right now.
8: Again. Don't pitch him. I'm a broken record over here.
7: Giants beat the Cardinals 5-4 in 11 innings. You heard the end of that that game as they walk it off and win in extra innings. Red Sox win number 80 on the year, 15 games over 500 after a 5-2 win over the Angels. Good turnaround for the Red Sox after a terrible start headed to the postseason. Brewers and Cubs going back and forth. The Brewers beat the Cubbies 4-3, 3 in the 8th. And then they survive the Cubs scoring in the 9th and win the game. Your Diamondbacks, that was a big 10th inning. Put some runs on the board there, huh?
8: Yeah.
7: Pretty happy with that?
8: Yeah, they put up 5 and had to hold on to win.
7: Yeah.
8: 5-4.
7: Scoreless game through 9. They got 5 in the top, gave up 4 and won 5-4. Very bizarre game right there. But they win and they...
8: That's all that matters, yeah. Yeah. I mean...
7: Hold on to the last wild card spot for another day.
8: Yeah, you're right.
7: Aaron Judge, out since May 31st, activated by the Yankees. Now they got their World Series dreams. They get their guy back. He's ready to go. Well, we'll see how ready to go he is. But he's going to give it a shot. See if he comes back launching homers. There's what's trending, brought to you by Shamrock Plumbing. 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Coming up at 8 o'clock, Frank Dolce, former U quarterback, joins us. Tom Murphy at 8:30 covers Arkansas. We'll talk to him about the Razorbacks. The question of the day is next. Back to legend Glasker and BYU. Stay with us.
15: And now, a look at traffic from the KSL Traffic Center.
16: Northbound I-15 looking pretty good. Light delays northbound at Bangor Highway and the South Interchange. Northbound through West Valley, much heavier on Mountain View Corridor and Bangor Highway from 47th South up to 35th South. 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

Detroit Scottie G and the Coach Wednesday from 10 to 2 for the BYU Preview Show, brought to you by Beehive Meals, proud meal partner for BYU Athletics. Question of the morning. Legend Glasker is named Big 12 Freshman of the Week. How good can the BYU receiver be this season? Got a bunch of upbeat fans. David, I think he'll be great.

0: Detroit, Scotty G and the Coach, Wednesday from 10 to 2 for the BYU Preview Show, brought to you by Beehive Meals, proud meal partner for BYU Athletics. Question of the morning. Legend Glasker is named Big 12 Freshman of the Week. How good can the BYU receiver be this season? Got a bunch of upbeat fans. David, I think he'll be great. Arizona will be a better test. We got Lane, really good. I love that kid already. And we got Leroy. He's going to be hecka good. Greg says he's already a legend. But we also have our doubters, PK. Caleb, well, he's going to be doubled now, which will open it up for JoJo or Lions. Jason, let's consider the level of competition played and temper the expectations a bit.
1: Well, no, that's in the past, though. The question is, how good can he be? Not how good was he? So the competition going forward is irrelevant because that's gone. How good can he be? Not how good was he? Know your verb tenses, people. Jeez.
0: The grammarian is spoken. Your English teacher will expect a 5-page essay on the potential greatness of Legend Glasker. Have it on his desk by the end of school tomorrow.
1: Double or single-spaced?
0: Single, obviously. More content.
1: You need bibliography or no?
0: No. This is an essay. This is an opinion piece.
1: Because it just can be AI.
0: Yeah. Ooh! Well, then there'll be a verbal exam, a follow-up after that.
1: I would have had a solid 2.4, 2.5 if AI was around.
0: Having had a kid finish college just as AI was becoming a thing, they were getting rid of a lot of the written stuff, and there were a lot more of those verbal oral exam kind of things. Had to go in and talk to the professor.
1: I know, right?
0: In your wheelhouse. I don't have to write it down. But then they find out if you know the stuff or not. I had to go in and...
1: For better or worse, man, I've talked myself out of... But also into a lot.
0: Yeah.
1: I'm just saying. So,
0: which is your strength?
1: I'd be up for that, so to speak. But yeah, this is going forward. How good can he be? Not how good was he.
0: I think there are several things that suggest he can be very good. But to temper it, those we know with receiver, you're really dependent. I mean, it's a team game for everybody, but you're really dependent on your offensive coordinator, your quarterback. The O-line quarterback can't throw it to you without that. So there's a lot of things that factor into it. But the expectations are high.
1: For every great receiver in the history of great receivers.
0: It is. And I think that's a big – it's not the only reason, but I think it's part of the reason we see so many NFL divas out there is they feel it slipping away and they lose it. it gets to them. And they may be seeing ghosts. You know, it may not be slipping away, but in their mind it is because they know they are so dependent on all this other stuff.
1: Well, I think that one thing that needs to be established for BYU is who is the guy? Who is Bear Bachmeyer going to look for because there's a level of trust?
0: Yep.
1: Bronco Mendenhall talks about trust. It's an important word for him in his coaching, which he's been doing for 30 years, 20 of which have been a head coach. And so we've seen that over the years. Who do you trust? And right now, it's open. It's for the taking. Everybody has an opportunity at BYU who catches a pass to be that man that Bachmeyer trusts the most. And that's how you end up with a primary receiver. He has to be good, and the quarterback and the coordinator have to trust him. And that, Kalani's talking about how, okay, you know, these weren't household names. We told you guys. All right. That's fair. There's talent there. We'll buy that. But when we get to the end of November, you're going to have a leading receiver. Even if they all suck, you'll still have a leading receiver. We certainly don't think they all suck. Who's it going to be? Can this kid be the leading receiver? That's the point of the question. When we get to 3 months from now, when the season is over, who was the leading receiver? Who was the one they had the faith in the most? Who got open the most? Blah, blah, blah, blah, blah.

0: That's the question. Can legend Glasker, as a first-year freshman who had the spring ball, can he be that guy? And I think the answer is yes right now.
1: The answer is yes for multiple reasons. There are people who saw him play growing up who think he can always do it and he'll move to the next level and dominate. He gets to the next level, and people who've told us player X is going to be good and then he's good, you know, people build up track records, whether it's Kalani or A-Rod or whoever. They've both been talking about it like he's good, so that lines up with what you saw before. And then you see it for yourself in game one. He's making plays, granted, against lesser competition, but nonetheless, that's all he can play against week one. So it all lines up for him. I think your point about quarterbacks is well taken, though. Quarterbacks have guys they trust, and we see a change, which shouldn't happen at BYU because of performance. We see a change because of injury, which can happen to anybody, and a new quarterback feels comfortable. We've seen quarterbacks throw to tight ends, and the next quarterback comes in, and he wants to throw to wideouts. It can change in a heartbeat. But I think lined up for legend Glasker to be the guy. But there's a bunch of variables out there, and he controls some of them, and he doesn't control others.
0: I think he controls enough. If you're that good,
1: be the guy.
0: You can do it as a freshman at this position. You know, we complicate it up. You with basketball, shots go in. But because you play the game, it has to be more than that. And lock on the bounce on Tuesdays at 8:45. We analytic it to death. Did the shots go in? And here, did you get open? Your receiver, run the route. And then, more importantly, know what to do if things break down so Bachmeier knows where you're going to be. What are your tendencies? When I'm in trouble, what are you going to do? And can I count on that? And if that answer for Bachmeier is yes, then Glasker is going to go a long way towards being the man. Because if that trust is there, and I know here's what would I have this situation, I know how you're going to respond, and I've seen it, and I'm comfortable with it, so I'm going to try to get you the ball. If you're not open, you're not open. And then he looks to other options. Whoever that person is, whoever is the primary guy, if you're not open, you're not open. That's remaining to be seen. Who's he looking for off the bat, and then adjust from there, and that's where the other guys can come in. But right now, we've seen freshman receivers come in and be really good. Austin Colley is the one we're going to go back to, obviously. He is, what is it, the bell cow or the prime example? What's that word? Is that the right word?
1: Bell cow is the cliche, yeah. Yes. It's usually used on running backs, but hey, what the heck? Make it a wide receiver thing.
0: Because he was that freshman who immediately took off. And he had a big reputation coming in.
1: Mm-hmm.
0: You know, he was not some dark horse guy. No, not at all. I was covering the team for the Watchdog at the time. And when they got his commitment, and he had, I think Stanford was right there, fairly close to where he lived in Northern California, in the Sacramento area, obviously not that far. And so he considered them, but he had the family history. At that point, he had a dad and a brother who had already played there, and he came down, and he was ready to go from game one. From game one right to his last game, he was always ready to go. That guy today is ready to go. Right. And so if Glasker can approach that, then, yeah, he'll be ready to go, too. And this kid could have a big, big season. Whether it happens or not, I can't guarantee it by any stretch. But it's there for the taking. The situation has to be there, too. That's something that he couldn't control because nobody knew what was going to happen to Parker Kingston. Obviously, if he's on the team, he's the number one guy. Well, it turns out we knew Chase Roberts was going to leave because his eligibility was over. But they didn't know the Kingston deal until all that crap happened, and that position then became available to be the leading guy. So now you got your two guys who are out the door. And
1: opportunity knocks.
0: Yeah, it really does, and it's there for the taking. So that has to happen. He would be in a secondary role if Kingston was still eligible to play this year. I think that's apparent. But no, that didn't happen, unfortunately, for the other guy. Well, Glasker, here's your opportunity, man. And so far, and it's not just Utah Tech. No, it's all these team sessions that they've been having for a month now. Mm-hmm. That, to me, is more important than Utah Tech. Bless their hearts. And you go into the Arizona game, their DBs are all in the NFL. So that's an opportunity to exploit right there.
1: The lack of experience.
0: They were really good last year. And for whatever reason, the U of A has been known as a DB university. They've had a lot of really good ones over the years. Long, lanky kids who can defend well. And so we'll see how it happens this year. But that's an opportunity for them to move the ball in that way. So I am fired up for this kid's possibilities to see what they can do. Because right now, I can't say endless, but I can say they have an opportunity, or he has an opportunity to really make a mark as a freshman.
1: He's got an OC who clearly believes in him, and he's got a quarterback whose trust it looks like he's earning. And you can be a good receiver, and a quarterback will throw it to you when you're open. You know, you go through the progressions and all that. But the best guys, the quarterback, when he's troubled, thinks the phrase, I can throw him open, I'll throw it there, he'll go get it. If it's a 50-50 ball, he'll win it. He'll protect me and break it up. If it isn't a perfect throw and it might get intercepted, all those things lead to confidence, and only time can build that. So we'll see if Glasker can build on what we saw from him game one. But he's got A-Rod's confidence, so that's a big step forward.
0: Yes, I think Fessy Satake, too.
1: Yes.
0: There was 25 years ago when Cappy was one, he was still crapping in his diapers. He is 1 year old. I'm covering Utah State. I hear about this Kevin Curtis guy.
1: Mm-hmm.
0: Right. Riley Jensen, his guy. Talked about him a lot. Snow College, right? Oh, he's really, really good. Really, really good. We go down, and it was 3 days before 9/11. It was the Saturday. That's where I was, down in Louisiana's version of Death Valley, LSU. And he rolls out of there with over 100 yards of receiving. Okay.
1: He's the real deal.
0: Yeah. I need no more proof.
1: LSU on defense always has NFL guys.
0: Right. Right. And you're not playing with an NFL quarterback. Probably not NFL lineman. I don't remember. But I watch him specifically sitting in the press box that game. And at that point, that's legit. I need no more information, no more evidence. He is a big-time receiver. And then he goes on to many years in the NFL.
1: Plays a decade in the NFL. Right. Has a great career.
0: So, yes. So, I want is that's what I'm not going to come back on Monday morning saying, maybe I will. Who knows? Maybe he has 200 yards receiving. You know, maybe I just contradict myself as I'm speaking.
1: 12 catches for 200 yards and 4 scores.
0: Yeah,
1: and
0: you're
1: like, all right, fine.
0: Yeah, right, right. And I think that was the second game of the season. And, it lines up. 25 years later, local kid, come on. Now, obviously, Curtis had the junior college experience. This kid is a freshman, so there's that. So already, you could argue, in a sense, he's a little bit ahead. I don't remember the Curtis situation. We can get Riley on and ask him why he went to Snow.
1: He was at a JC, yeah.
0: Right. That's too long ago. I'm sure I knew about it then and probably did a piece on it. But that was the breakout game, and will Glasker have that? And maybe he has it Saturday, man. Maybe he does. I can't rule it out. I would be surprised, but what the heck? And, you know, Collie, his work is done, and so we can evaluate him. He had the it factor. We talk about it as quarterback, but I think you need whatever position you're playing, you need that. Quarterback is the most important, obviously. But the way he carried himself is like, I'm a player. Whether you believe it or not, you will believe it, and I'll make sure you believe it. And I believed it. I believed it wholeheartedly. That guy, Austin Collie, was the prime example of a BA. Absolutely. In every way possible. Can Glasker be? He's probably not going to be the talker that Austin was, But can he have that confidence? Maybe he will be. Who knows? We don't have access to those guys like we did back then to be able to definitively say it, and I could say it through and through. Austin Colley was a bad man. Can Glasker have it? Because then, as you develop that, then you got that swagger, too.
1: Well, and as you get to be a marked player, which Austin was pretty early because he was able to, you know, they were able to hit home runs, throw the deep ball. But Austin did have a lot of long touchdown catches as a freshman.
0: Yeah, Croton liked to go deep.
1: He did, absolutely. But the defense knew it was coming, and they couldn't stop it. And that
0: and
1: makes
0: he had
1: you.
0: Watkins on the other side, did, who played a little bit in the NFL.
1: Yep. And he also could, you know, hit you deep. So when you become a marked player, well, number one, they know you're good. Number two, they'll start, you know, doubling you and doing all this stuff, you know, rolling the zone coverage and all the other football expressions. Everything they do to limit you, as you learn that, how do you adapt to that and continue to deliver big performances? Because you're right, early on, and then he left on a mission and came back and it was different and they weren't throwing the deep ball exactly the same way. But he kept making plays deep, but he also made plays over the middle. Found other ways, made them on special teams also. And so over time, you know, a wide receiver, you can be the one-hit wonder. And then can you adapt over time as they focus on you and try to take you away? And do you still become the guy and keep making plays?
0: Yeah.
1: There'll be plenty of tests for a guy who's 1 week in. But first week, he's getting individual honors. He's turning heads. So that's the first step. Now take more.
0: There's only one offensive player in the entire league who has been freshman offensive player of the year, of the week, and that's him. All you other hotshots, you're looking up to him.
1: You're looking up to him. How many weeks can you win? All right, DJ and PK, it's 97.5, the KSL Sports Zone. When we come back, more reaction to Michigan. Coaches getting asked about it as they get to their press conferences. Their takes are interesting. We'll get to that next. Stay with us. DJ and PK, it's 97.5, the KSL Sports Zone.
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3: Volumes growing on northbound I-15 from the point of the mountain up to Bangor Highway and from 72nd South up to 53rd South. Northbound Bangor Highway very slow from 47th South up to 35th South. Light delay southbound I-15 at the West Davis Corridor merge. 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
5: There's been a shakeup in the BYU athletic department. Kalani Sitake will no longer report to Brian Santiago. He will instead now report to Keith Vorkink, who is Santiago's boss.
6: No, I'm surprised this has gotten as bad as it was. 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Relatively limitless resources. Basketball was cooking. 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
5: The problem is what you're describing was never reality. 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
0: 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I believe in their product. 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And you'll say the same thing, too, that you believe in them.
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0: 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And Devin Dampier, his excitement about utilizing the wide receiver group.
1: Yeah, you know, we've been talking about those receivers all this time. You know, the excitement's been, can the receivers do this? 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And I hope, you know, they showed that there's multiple of them that can go down there and create some space.
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0: Detroit Scott and Gene, the coach, from 10 to 2 at Tim Dollar Nissan Southtown with Beehive Meals this Wednesday from 100. It's from 10 to 2, and it'll be at 11155 South Jordan Gateway in South Jordan. PK, you put up the question on our Facebook page about Steve Sarkisian, the former BYU quarterback, now head coach at Texas, says he was surprised Michigan fans stormed the field after the Hail Mary to beat Michigan, Western Michigan. Were you surprised by this development? Coaches were reacting to this all around the country. You heard from your guy Dillingham at ASU.
1: Yeah, they asked him yesterday about this very thing.
2: Kenny, this is a very out-of-left-field question, but 2 years ago in 2024, you guys had that game against BYU where a second got put back on the clock. I was just curious, what was your reaction when you saw what happened in Michigan?
3: I didn't hear the question. What was the actual question?
2: What was your reaction when, after Morgan State, you know, you opened your phone and you saw what happened in that Michigan game?
3: That was about it. That was literally my reaction was, I've been there, done that, been on the other side of it. And, yeah, you know, it's a crazy, crazy feeling to be on the flip side of it. It's something you can't process. I will say their staff handled it way better than I did, to say the least. And if you have any concerns over that, ask any BYU fan. They will make sure to make it perfectly clear how they feel about that situation. But they handled it way better than me, and I handled it in my setting. But it is a crazy thing to be a part of. I can tell you that. It is wild for the game to be over and then it not to be over.
0: That is pretty funny right there, Kenny Dillingham. It just makes him more lovable. That guy. I mean, you have a reason. It's your school. I don't really have any tie, but...
1: He knew he acted like a fool.
0: He lost his mind.
1: Yeah.
0: He just lost his mind.
1: And then that led into it, this stupid idea of running back 5 yards or 10 yards.
0: How that thing ended up at midfield when they were down inside the five. I've never seen anything like that.
1: Yeah.
0: And then a second back on the clock, and then BYU's throwing a Hail Mary. What are we doing?
1: Which
0: here?
1: Was caught.
0: I know. I remember.
1: I was standing right there.
0: Everything about that. How that game went 90 yards the other way. I've never seen anything like that. That was just... I mean, it's just... It didn't win the game, and it wasn't an SEC rivalry, but as far as like an unpredictable end of the game, it's right up there with the kick six. It's just like there's no chance that 2 minutes before it happened, it was even in your mind that something like that might happen.
1: Yeah.
0: You haven't seen it before, and you haven't seen it since.
1: That was it. Sarkisian said he was surprised that the fans rushed the field.
0: I get it, the logic of Michigan beating Western Michigan, the powerhouse with all the money and the directional school. So I get why he says that. But to fans, it's fun. To students who've never had a chance to storm the field, they want to do it because, I don't know, they saw it on TV and, I don't know, their older brother or sister did it 5, 10 years earlier when they were at school or whatever. It was fun. There was a moment of drama, and people want to rush the field. And it didn't really make any sense because Michigan's got all the money and all the advantages, and Western Michigan would be a massive, you know, once-in-a-generation, once-in-a-lifetime upset for them. So I get why people are surprised, but never be surprised when fans storm the field, man. We've seen so many of them in so many crazy circumstances. We saw the U fans storm the field 3 times one game. Just fans love to storm the field.
1: As long as you're 25 and under. And I'm even extending it. Like, Cappy, you can't. You're too old.
0: You're 26.
4: I missed
0: across
4: the cutoff.
0: Yeah.
1: I'll go 25 around here because a lot of guys and some ladies take a couple years off for schooling. So they might be a little older by the time they're still in college because they take off, obviously.
0: But the 50-year-old with the big gut running out there with the arms up and the shirts up and the guts over the pants and under the shirt and spilling out onto the field and scraping the turf. No!
1: Do have one exception to that.
0: Who's that? A parent?
1: Not a literal one, but an example of a segment. You can't be first. The students have to go first.
0: Mm-hmm.
1: After that, and the celebration has kind of calmed down, quieted a little bit, which was interesting because Michigan, they didn't really celebrate that wildly because they knew. I mean, come on, man. Yeah. We needed this to beat that. That's not good. the dad or mom or both who has the 10-year-old son or daughter, if they want to take them out on the field and meet whomever. Here's your
0: opportunity. But see, that's no longer storming the field. That happens after every game. If you're at a stadium as long as we are, everywhere you go, there's friends and family, and sometimes there's people, selfies, autographs. I don't know who they are, what their connection is.
1: Right, but that's 20 minutes later. I'm talking about in the moment. You can go down. You can't be the initial one. You have to have a 5-minute storming off cooling period, and then you can take little Johnny or little Mary down, and they can meet, in this case, obviously, the greatest receiver to come, legend Glasker, and maybe take a picture because I remember some celebrity told me that he signs no more autographs. It's all about pictures. I can't remember who it was, but I remember he told me that everything's a picture now.
0: Autographs are done. It's all about the selfies.
1: Yeah. And so that's okay. But that has to – you're not really storming. You're just proceeding in an orderly fashion.
0: Yes. That is different. I agree. Yeah. That's totally different.
1: So I will accept that.
0: Having begged to go down on the field when I was a little kid, that's a totally different deal.
1: You begged?
0: Begged!
1: I've never begged for a thing in my life.
0: Yeah. It's probably four.
1: Nor will I.
0: High school playoff game at Aztec Bowl. Dad, I want to run on the field. Can I run on the field? I annoyed him until I got to run down on the field.
1: If I wanted to run down the field.
0: You just went?
1: Yes. If I want to do something, I'm going to do it.
0: When we come back, Frank Dolce joins us next. The former Ute quarterback looking ahead to Arkansas. We'll talk with Frank next right here on The Zone.
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0: 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Time to welcome Frank Dolce back to the show. Frank, good morning.
1: Good morning.
0: Frank, watching that opener just made me think of you because nothing shows how Utah's place in a football world has changed more dramatically in the time that PK and I have been living here than season openers. Because the first thing I saw was you getting annihilated at Nebraska on the other end of a money game. Nebraska was at the height of its powers. They couldn't protect you. You got beat up pretty good. I think PK's first game, ASU, they're playing his school, and Utah downs the ball at the one-yard line. Oh, geez, and anything they got shut out.
1: Yeah, that was right? Yeah.
0: And now it's like, hey, bring somebody in, hang 60 or 70 on them. They've done it multiple times now. I mean, they're terrible games, and they're, you know, there'll be much more drama later in the season than none at all in the opener. But it really does show how times have changed in our careers here.
1: Isn't that the truth? Yeah. When I came in, it was like trying to build a new identity of the football team, and you know that was what Coach McBride was able to accomplish, kind of a culture that is pervasive still today. But it was a battle, and we didn't have the I felt like Utah always had decent resources, but there was just something missing with the football program previously that seems to be like the recent coaches have been able to overcome that. And part of that is I think you have to go back to the ability to recruit, or the way that they started recruiting, and what they, you know, the emphasis on getting athletes to the table. If you remember in the first couple of years too, when Utah started to turn things around, and even when Utah entered the Pac-12, that talent thing was always the thing. And we used to say, you know, hey, heading into the Pac-12, yeah, Utah's pretty competitive in this conference, ones versus ones. And now, if you drop down a level, then it might get away from you. And I think that's one of the things you see about the program now. One of the really interesting, nice things for the program is you can go down to levels of depth and still be really competitive.
2: Going back at that time, as the program was trying to develop itself, you made the decision to come to Utah. What went into that? What were you looking for?
1: Well, there were a lot of things that went into that. One, it was exciting to be involved with a new program and new energy. You know, they just kind of let the previous staff go, and Coach McBride came in, and he seemed like he was a guy that was, you know, experienced. He was in a good position to turn things around. There was a lot of it that was proximity to Southern California. I mean, it was like, you know, it was far enough away, but not so far that you couldn't get home pretty regularly. And then it was, you know, what Utah had to offer in terms of facilities, campus, education, location, outdoor activities. I mean, it's a really, I'm not going to say unique, but it's a great place to come and be at least a student for a few years, if not like me, end up staying, you know, staying here for 30 plus years after you're done with college.
0: Frank, as a former quarterback, I'm curious what you thought of the new offense. You know, there's always different terms, but there's only so many ways to line up, right? And you're either going to run or you're going to pass. I mean, there are some limited options here. How different did it look and feel to you, given the fact that you know, we still don't know everything of what he's going to do because he didn't have to because of the level of competition?
1: Yeah, in terms of did it look really different, I don't know that I would say that it looked really different. And maybe that's because of the utilization of the talent. There were a few things like you could say that, oh, yeah, this is a new thing. This is something that maybe we'll get used to. But in terms of like movement and shifting and motions, route combinations downfield, utilization of quarterback position, run game, I felt like there were tweaks in those areas. Now, obviously, it's different, and Coach McGivin runs things differently than Jason Beck ran things, and then the whole host of previous offensive coordinators ran things. But I think what I saw that was most similar, I guess, is utilization of talent. I do think Utah attempted to throw the ball downfield a little more regularly, and we'll see how that unfolds the rest of the year. But establishing the run game, utilizing where Dampier's really talented, incorporating Bird Ficklin, maybe they could have done better in the first game. I don't know, but I thought it was pretty darn clean for a first game, and the offensive line took a really good first step.
2: I wanted to ask you something away from specifically Utah, and it has a relationship to what we saw at Michigan Saturday night with this Underwood kid and these five-star. There's so many of these five-star kids, quarterbacks, who don't pan out. A recent example, Malachi Nelson, he's playing down there at Los Al, right? He's five-star. He goes to USC, goes to Boise, goes to UTEP, and now he's at Syracuse. He's just moving around like whomever you want to compare to that just doesn't stay in one place, right? Whoever it is. And we see this so often. I have a theory, but I want to see what you think, is that, and we were talking about this the other day, and DJ augmented the theory, is that these kids are often, in the case of Underwood, you just look at him, man. You look at a Taysom Hill. Taysom Hill, when he played, he was like Secretariat compared to the kids around him. He was just this massive body of just ability to run like the wind and all this stuff. And so their athletic ability is so enormous that they can dominate, right? And then you get to the college level and it's different. And then we see good college quarterbacks go to the pro level and it's different there. So they're so overwhelmingly talented. Plus they normally have good players around them. And so they end up flopping. And it looks like Underwood right now, I'm not going to write it completely, but it looks like he's on the path to not live up to this five-star thing. Why is it that so many of these kids at this position come in with these phenomenal rankings and expectations, and it doesn't pan out?
1: Well, it's a fraud. The whole ranking thing is a fraud. Like, I don't know how many times this happens. And it's absolutely at the quarterback position. It happens through all the position groups, maybe more at the quarterback position, because the physicality on every other position is weighted higher. It is a better indicator. But you can't get inside. It's really difficult to get inside somebody's head, especially at the quarterback position. And you just don't understand the intangibles or the ability to break down a coverage or what you're going to do under pressure when you don't. When everything else is equalized, athleticism is equalized at the collegiate level, especially in the Big Ten. So now you have defensive linemen who are nearly as athletic as a quarterback, and that makes for a bad combination if you're not completely set about what you're doing with the mentality of the football game. Why did a guy like Peyton Manning last so long? He was athletically limited.
2: Right.
1: I'm not sure if he ever threw a spiral in the NFL.
0: Just on Saturday Night Live, but that's another story.
1: Which is a great skit.
0: It's a great skit.
1: It's so good. It's so good.
0: Yeah.
1: So why do things like that happen? Dan Marino could barely run, could barely walk, could barely take a drop back, and look at the career that he had. So physically, these are two guys who don't reach the level of athleticism that you think it would be required, necessarily required to excel in the NFL, and they both excelled. So I think that the whole rating system is fraudulent. The kid on the other side of the ball against Michigan, Western Michigan, you tell me, it seemed like he was a more complete quarterback
2: than
1: the guy who was playing for Michigan.
2: Yeah.
1: There's a kid in the high school ranks who came from St. John Bosco from St. John Bosco. He was recruited by, it looked like he had 8 or 9 already collegiate offers. That's what's listed. He came up here. He didn't even play his junior year. He came up here as a senior, and he went to school at Davis. It became a Davis start. He has now transferred back to California. I called two of his games this year. And I would tell you this, there are at least two quarterbacks in the state of Utah right now, kid from West, a kid from Mountain Ridge, who look to me like significantly more polished at the quarterback position than anything else I've seen. And that includes like Modern Day coming into town and St. James coming into town and Hunt coming into town. I would put those two quarterbacks from Utah above all the others. But where are all the recruiting offers going to all the others? Like, it's crazy to me. So at the quarterback position, I don't know exactly what the answer is. But until you can understand the mentality and equalize the athleticism and see what that really looks like, you're going to have these misses. And I'm not saying Underwood can't get there. He's supremely athletically talented. But he did some things against Western Michigan that maybe you could put it back on the offensive line, but they looked like a guy that maybe stepped on the football field for the first time.
2: Yeah.
1: So I think that's a really interesting question. Michigan was a really interesting first game of the year, and yeah, we'll see how that whole thing unfolds.
0: This is where we know there's hype, and yet we buy into it anyway, and we mm-hmm. should know better. We mm-hmm. should know better, and we didn't.
1: I know.
0: But when you go in with a new coach and the team's been struggling, and if there's a lack of discipline, a lack of belief, a lack of attention to detail, there just isn't a standard that has to be met. And when it's there a long time, it gets to the point, I know it's there, and I know the coaches have to make the freshman or whoever's transferring in meet the standard, Kyle Whittingham's whole, we don't become them, they become us, right? We've heard that. Mm-hmm. And yet still, it happens, and it's easier for the coaches when they're at Utah than it is when they're at Michigan, because they got a bunch of players who already bought in doing the same thing. And maybe not only consciously, but they're doing it subconsciously. And in Michigan, like, that just didn't meet the standard. And I thought it didn't meet the standard all over the field. Bryce Underwood doesn't throw the ball well enough. We know that storyline. We know eyeballs are going to be on it. And all the words justified, I get it. Not enough is being said about a Michigan rushing game where the quarterback, Underwood, is supposed to be a great runner of the ball. They've got a great returning back. Kyle's been talking up a kid who's brand new to the program. There's three people who ought to be able to run the ball, and they combine for 106 yards, and nobody runs for 50 yards. Not meeting the standard. Not good enough. Mm-hmm. And I suspect when they're breaking down film, there's mistakes in blocking in the O-line, the tight ends, probably receivers, probably should have sprung somebody downfield without looking at, you know, the all-22 tape. There's no way to know that. But that just doesn't pass the smell test that 106 yards out of the run game with three people who are supposed to be explosive, not good enough, not nearly good enough for Kyle Whittingham football. And it's just baked into the program after a couple decades of Utah. And it's not baked in at Michigan. They think, hey, we're Michigan. We got the helmets. We're going to go get this done. And then surprise.
1: Yeah.
0: It's a lot harder than you think.
1: Well, I think Jim Harding's going to have a rough week. He might have a rough few weeks. He might have a rough season. Like, I always thought under his time. Now, I know there's a lot of people. Jim Harding's very highly regarded in the coaching ranks. I always felt like Utah took 3 or 4 games every year to get their offensive line in order. It always felt like that to me. I would even say that a year ago. And I would say that about this Michigan offensive line. Like, that group didn't look like they dominated anything. And it's on paper and against that opponent, it feels like that's a unit that should dominate. So I don't know. All the other things may fall into place, like the running game and maybe even what's happening at the quarterback position, if they are more dominant at the line of scrimmage, which they weren't at all. But that, to me, is where I'm going to focus all of my attention when watching Michigan, is what they're doing up front. Still, I think Underwood you don't check that one off. Like, he has to develop. He has to get better. But this whole thing about starting up front, I think that's really true of this particular Michigan football team. And contrast that to what Utah did with a brand new offensive line, of course, against a lesser opponent that struggled on the defensive side. But in terms of execution, being on the right guy, not making mistakes, all of those things. I bet they graded, not that they were perfect, but I bet they graded out pretty well for that first game.
2: How long does Kyle go, man, with him if he struggles? I mean, they got Oklahoma this week, and we already heard some boos. I'm thinking, man, if they have a bad first half, they're going to have about 90,000 sounds of boos as they walk off the field.
1: 5 years ago, there would be quarterback number two would be taking reps in this second game against Oklahoma. But now you're talking about a $10 million quarterback.
2: Yeah, I know.
1: And that puts a whole different perspective on this thing. The right thing to do, the Lane Kiffin attitude is, I don't care what the payroll is. The guys that are going to win are going to play. Like, that's the level what we're at. And so, but that's a hurdle that you have to overcome. I would guess with Coach Whittingham's experience and where he sits in collegiate football as a head coach, that is definitely on his mind, and he would have an easier time pulling that trigger, especially if they have a guy in the second team or third team they think could perform.
0: Well, how well can Carr throw it? Because if you're going to have problems with the line of scrimmage and Oakland's defense, I mean, Oakland's been built on defense. They made the playoffs last year because the defense was awesome. Like, their head coach is a defensive guy. If Oklahoma comes in with a good defense and Michigan can't run the ball, you better have a quarterback who can throw it.
1: I don't know how well Carr can throw it. But, interestingly enough, the other guy, the kid from Colorado State, he can throw it. Like, I think there's guys, there's talent on that team, but it's been overwhelmed by this particular story at the quarterback position. So, I don't think I would be surprised to see another guy take a few snaps, especially if Underwood is, not performing. He's going to get the start. Like, Underwood's going to get the start. He's going to get every opportunity. But at some point, Michigan fans, it happened on, like you said, it happened the other night. Michigan fans are not going to be super patient. And that's part of the issue about going to that particular program. They're not going to be super patient if they feel like strides aren't being made by week two.
0: And ditto for Kyle. It's not going to be super patient.
1: Nope. He won't. And you know what? He doesn't need to be. He's not a new coach. He's been around this thing for a long time.
0: Yeah.
1: And I think he understands it is different. It was different. It's different atmosphere at Utah. Not that the pressure of winning is significantly less, but it's different. The pressure, the expectation at Utah was get to the conference championship game, you know, win a conference championship game, make a run at the playoff. I don't know if there was significant thought about, well, we're going to win a national championship this year. There may have been like, hey, if everything goes right, we could be in the mix. Like, that's the expectation at Utah. And the expectation at Michigan is, wait a second, why don't we have a national championship team this year?
2: Right.
1: Big difference. So he got to get the right guys on the field.
0: Frank, we appreciate it as always. You're the man. Thanks for joining us.
1: My great pleasure. I know we didn't talk Utah that much, but I thought that was a, you know what? Here's what I would say about Morgan Scalley's first effort and that coaching staff and all the new things. They had that team ready to perform at Rice-Eccles Stadium. I thought of all the accomplishments, that may have been his best so far.
0: We'll leave it right there. You're the man, Frank. Thank you.
1: Thanks, guys. Great to talk with you.
0: Frank Dolce, former Utah quarterback, join us right here on The Zone. When we come back, Tom Murphy. He covers Arkansas, the Razorbacks, for the Gazette Democrat in Arkansas. We'll get his thoughts on the Razorbacks, Utah's opponent for Week 2. That is next. Stay with us.
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5: BYU getting ready for the Big 12 opener with the Arizona Wildcats Saturday afternoon. Kalani Sitake shares his thoughts on Arizona's defense.
6: They have a disruptive defense. 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And Danny Gonzalez is a really good defensive coordinator. I've known him for years. They're a tough team. We're excited about the matchup, but we've got to be at our best, and we've got to make sure that we take care of our preparation and make sure that our guys are ready to roll too.
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0: Join Scotty G and the coach Thursday from 10 to 2 for the Ute Preview Show, brought to you by Beehive Meals, proud meal partner for Utah Athletics. DJ and PK, we're joined now by Tom Murphy, covers the Arkansas Razorbacks for the Arkansas Democrat Gazette. Tom, good morning.
1: Hey, guys. Morning. Pleasure to be with you.
0: We played some comments from Ryan Silverfield's press conference, the Arkansas football coach, after the season-opening win over North Alabama, 31-14, and he was very critical. He's very harsh. I'm wondering if that's just his style, if that's a new coach who's just feeling the pressure to get better. Was the game really that bad? What did you think?
1: Well, let's see, from his standpoint, that's kind of typical of him, just kind of straight shooter. And, I mean, they lost a turnover battle 3-1 in this game, and it was a very disappointing performance for the Razorbacks because, you know, you look up and down the top 25, and the teams that were playing lower level, you know, FCS-type teams, took care of business, crushed them, including Utah. But even outside the top 25, you look at, you know, Virginia Tech, South Carolina, Arizona State, all just mauled people that they were supposed to maul. And Arkansas did none of that. You know, they struggled with 3.0 yards per rush. And as I said, three turnovers and just didn't look the part. And so they have so much ground to make up. Their last 11 games include, you know, 10 Power 4 opponents, starting in Salt Lake City on Saturday, and Tulsa. And because Tulsa's coming off a win over Oklahoma State, the Razorbacks, you know, they could be not favored in every game the rest of the way, with the possible exception of Tulsa.
2: Yeah, I mean, and they, seven of the 12 teams went into the season ranked, including four of them in the top 11, and then they come out to Utah. They got to go, and I know he's already complaining.

0: about what is a 9:15 start, and I know he held a spring, or not a spring scrimmage, but a scrimmage during camp, started at 9:15 p.m. to try to simulate it to a degree, so seems like he's an angry dude, and now he's even angrier. He's got to get on a plane, and then they're going to get back at, what, 4 or 5 in the morning, and, oh, who do they play next week? Is it Georgia? Wow.
1: Yeah.
0: It just seems like his first year for Silverfield is not going to be what he came from at Memphis.
1: Well, I don't want to mischaracterize. I mean, he doesn't come across as angry. He's a pretty level-headed dude, but just he was telling it like it is in that post game. But I think the complaint was more for the Utah kickoff time was more from Hunter Yurecek in that they're doing the, you know, Big 12 after dark game and then turn around and play an 11:30 kickoff at home against Georgia, which will have a much earlier kickoff. And so, in other words, Utah has two extra days to prepare for Arkansas, and Georgia essentially one extra day. And so of all the things that have happened to Arkansas football, the fact that you kind of run into this kind of an issue it seems to be par for the course. But
0: right.
1: I do expect Arkansas football to play a lot more sound in the coming weeks under him. It's just that they're going to be facing an uphill battle in terms of the schedule.
2: For Arkansas, what is the thing that they can hang their hat on coming out of that game? Is there a player or a position group where you can say, okay, tough times, we can hang our hat on this at a key moment in a game?
1: Well, that's a great question. And you wanted that to be something to do with the run game. But their offensive blocking grades were not that good. And now, granted, North Alabama put a lot of its resources into bulking up its defensive front. And they did some scheming stuff with running their linebackers through the run blitzes that kind of limited them. So it's not the run game. I will say this. They defended the run really well. They've got a bunch of 300-pounders they can rotate up front at the defensive tackle, the nose and the tackle spots. And so if there's anything you can say, okay, that was pretty good, it was the run game. And, you know, North Alabama did not mount much of an offense against them, but they did have a 59-yard crossing route that the cornerback fell and the safety got out-leveraged and a speedster broke it for a big game. But the fact that, oh, hey, they look good against the run, I don't think that holds up very well against this Utah attack that can get after you in so many different ways. I mean, they looked well-oiled. And Arkansas has got its work cut out to try to limit the damage on the ground from the Utes.
0: Reading the stuff, KJ Jackson, somewhat inconsistent, obviously, not a big-time game, but had a few moments, particularly with the receiver, I think his name's Marshall. And he's talking about how he's going to accept the hard coaching and try to improve. I took that as a good sign. What's your evaluation of that?
1: Yeah, he's a really solid kid. Comes from a great family. Can't handle the hard coaching. He came in midway against Texas last year and looked pretty good, moving the team. A couple of touchdowns in the fourth quarter, and he didn't look as solid in against an FCS team. Now, obviously, the offense has changed a ton from a Bobby Petrino-style, you know, pro-style attack to Tim Kramsey's attack. And they simplified a lot of stuff. But what he's got to get better at is checking them into better situations. And so it's a fast pace right now. In 1 week, you have to improve so much at what you see, you know, what you're anticipating Utah's defense to do, and then getting the coverage set and checking into a better run play. And he did not do well at that. Now, he was 12 of 13 in the second half, which, you know, that's commendable for anybody against basically any opponent. But it was the open receivers that he didn't see. It was an interception right before halftime. They got a shank punt, took over deep in North Alabama territory, and drove into like the 11 or 15. And then he overthrows a guy inside the five into the end zone for a pick. And you've got 3 points basically on the board, and you gave that up with that interception. So he's got to be a lot sharper to give them any kind of a chance. And, yes, Chris Marshall, the Boise State transfer, who's been at Texas A&M and Ole Miss, I believe, had a nice game. 10 targets, 7 catches, 60-something yards, bunch of yards after the catch.
2: On the other side of the ball, who wants to talk about defense? But we better talk about defense. On the other side of the ball, they did a pretty good job again off the field. North Alabama only ran 44 plays, despite the fact they got the ball back with the 3 turnovers they forced. It looked like the Arkansas defense was pretty solid, at least against this level of competition. Is that true?
1: Well, yeah, against North Alabama, they looked really good. And that's a step up from last year. They were one of the worst defenses in the FBS. And as I said, a lot of different guys they can rotate up front. They like their linebacker core a lot. Ben Bogle, a transfer, came in and made several plays, tipped a pass that was almost picked off, had a TFL, just seemed to be kind of all over the place, even though he only had 4 tackles. But he was just in there a lot. And but they have depth at linebacker. But where they weren't really tested was deep passing. And so I would think that Utah will try a couple of shots. And I didn't see the entire game against Idaho, but Utah just looked like, you know, hasn't missed a step for Morgan Scali. I know that they replaced the entire offensive front and so many on the defensive front, but they just look like this kind of the same old Utah team that you're used to. And I know things might change when they get into the bulk of Big 12 play, but it was a very impressive opener. And if you compare how these teams looked in their openers, it was a no-brainer. I mean, Utah clearly looked the superior team.
0: 3 sacks on Jackson. How much of a problem is that? You've talked a little bit about the offensive line, but I didn't see the game. Him maybe holding the ball a little bit too much. What was going on there?
1: Maybe one of those you could say was that. I know that a guy, I think he thought the ball had been released and he lost his block. And that was the actual blindside sack that led to a fumble. And so it's a problem. I mean, their offensive tackles, we were concerned about them as a media corps through camp, but they talked them up. And this is Kavion Broussard and Bryant Williams. But they did not have good openers, not at all. And their interior guys that were more veteran, and we're talking about the center Kittler and the guards Breland and Branham, had more experience and all, but they did not have particularly great blocking grades either. So the entire deal, run blocking, pass blocking, has got to be better. And you heard that a lot of it was technique and footwork. Well, you know, you had all camp to get that ready, and now you got 1 week to show a vast improvement to keep Utah. And I'm not sure how much Utah blitzes. Maybe you can help me there. But the blitzing could be a problem for them if KJ can't make better, quicker decisions and see a field better.
2: Utah will blitz.
1: Yeah.
2: Morgan Scali.
1: They're going to have a plan. Yeah.
2: Morgan Scali loved to blitz. Colton Swan's the new defensive coordinator. He'd been the linebackers coach when Scali was the defensive coordinator, and he got promoted by Morgan. And now if you're facing a mobile quarterback, they will send a fifth guy just to take away the lanes, so it's harder for the quarterback to, you know, find a seam and step out of the pocket and take off. But they'll also come with 5 or 6 guys with the intent of, you know, meet at the quarterback. That's where we're going.
1: And so Arkansas faces a true dilemma. Can they hold up long enough for KJ Jackson to detect the blitz and then get to his hot route? I mean, that means the tight ends have got to be good at chipping and then turning around. The backs have to be good at slipping out toward the flanks. And Arkansas will run tunnel screens to try to, you know, back off that blitz. But what they faced last week, the North Alabama safeties just came up and played in the box most of the game, and they didn't make them pay. I think they only took 2 shots of 20 yards or more. They were both incomplete. And unless you can burn someone deep, the safeties are just going to keep coming up and causing more problems in your run game, and that compounds itself. So Arkansas is going to have to show vast improvement. And the fact that it's on the road, a little higher altitude, all that kind of stuff, just so much of that plays against them having a good shot.
2: Yeah. I don't know who Avery Howard is, and maybe he'll end up playing 10 years in the NFL and we'll all know who he is. But a defensive lineman at North Alabama makes 9 tackles and has 1.5 sacks and has another tackle for loss. I mean, they made that guy all world. If I were the Utah defensive line, I'd be pretty excited watching Avery Howard for North Alabama tear up that Arkansas offensive line.
1: Oh, no doubt. He ate, and all the guys who might play a similar position to him, he just won his one-to-one matchups handily. Arkansas did not chip their tackles very well, or their tight ends. The tight ends did not hold the backside very well. And Avery Howard wore number 15, and he was in the Arkansas backfield a ton.
2: Yeah. All right, well, Tom, we appreciate a little scouting report. Thanks for joining us and giving us the lowdown on the Razorbacks.
1: You bet. Hey, man, quick fun fact. Arkansas has won its last 3 two-game series against Big 12 teams on the road in the first game. They did it at Texas Tech in 14, TCU in 16, and they did it at BYU in 2022. When I got the chance to see Rice-Eccles Stadium, and I think it was the night before Utah upset USC. But I don't know how there's any way that little form holds. And by the way, they lost the return games at home against all 3 opponents as well. You guys have a great one.
2: Okay. Okay. Thanks. All right. There's a little fun fact.
0: I love fun facts.
2: Nice.
0: Fun facts are the best. There's so much fun. That's why they're fun facts.
2: Although now that he's gone, I'm remembering, didn't Arkansas lose to Oklahoma State?
0: Is he gone or did he just leave?
2: In this case, both. Well, it gives me something to do during the break. DJ and PK, it's 97.5, the KSL Sports Zone.
3: And now, a look at traffic from the KSL Traffic Center.
4: Northbound I-15, normal slowdowns from the point of the mountain up to Bangor Highway, and then again from 114 South up to 13 South. Eastbound I-80 crash near 56 West has been moved over to the right shoulder, so delays are barking up there. There is a second crash about 2 miles after the Solterra that is causing some heavier slowdowns. The best property managers don't guess what their parking lot needs. 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
0: Utah getting ready for Arkansas Saturday night. The question, can they get the offense to be really versatile?
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0: 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We're going to take a quick tour here of our three local schools. We'll start with BYU, Kalani Sitake. At his press conference, high praise for Arizona quarterback Noah Fifita.
1: He's the same guy. He's always efficient. His football IQ is really impressive, and the things that he can do on the field. And he can do it with his legs, too, but he's got such a strong arm. So it's going to be really hard to confuse him because he does get confused easily. So we have to find ways to disrupt their passing game and disrupt the run game.
0: PK, when it comes to Fifita, he's in his fifth year at Arizona, his fourth year as a starter. He's thrown for almost 10,000 yards. You've been heaping praise on him for the last month as we look forward to this game. And then you listen to Kalani and you think, you're smart. You know a lot about football. You're on the same page.
2: Well, you can see it. And I've had the opportunity to talk to the kid several times. So he's got what he needs upstairs. He's grounded. He's loyal. He's everything you'd want in a college football player. And I've talked to some people down there, what he's doing in the community. He really is somebody who has made his mark in Tucson, in the greater area of Tucson, and also the population there and the football program. You really can't ask for more out of this kid.
0: In the double overtime loss last year, he did not have a great game. 55% of his passes completed. He threw for 219 yards. Two touchdowns, one pick. He had some big games, and his touchdown interception ratio is like 5-1 for the season. And he completed about 64% of his passes as opposed to 55% in that game. So Kalani says he's hard to confuse, and yet they've had success against him. You can see that in his stats last year. And then you can see also he threw the three picks 2 years ago when BYU won big.
2: Yes, and he has family in this area. He's a Polynesian, obviously. There's connections from Southern California where he's from. And he has this game circled, and this game means a lot to him personally. Obviously, it means a lot for both teams in the standings.
0: For Morgan Scalley at the Utes press conference, he was asked about preparing for the dual threat ability of Arkansas quarterback KJ Jackson.
3: He's a bigger guy, and so when you're facing those bigger quarterbacks, you can drip off. You're coming with a lot of speed. You really got to be able to break down and tackle thick. It's not like you can trip him up that easy. He can throw the ball. He's shown the ability to do both with the starts that he had last season. So they don't do a whole lot of dedicated Q run game with him, but they have it in their arsenal. We've seen that from what Coach Silverfield did at Memphis. So we've got to be able to prepare for both.
0: KJ did have 10 carries. Now, that doesn't mean they're all designed runs. So he certainly ran the ball in the season opener. He's a junior now. You got to tackle thick, PK.
2: He's a big kid, yes.
0: 6'4", 225.
2: I've seen him play. And, you know, I like him. I liked him as a project in terms of development when he was younger. Well, now's the time. He's got the job. And what can he do? It's going to be a difficult situation because this team went 2-10. Although last year with their 2-10, six of those losses were 10 or fewer. So they weren't exactly entirely blown out. They've got an extremely difficult schedule. I think they're going to be able to cause more problems and issues than the first opponent did for the Utes. But I certainly think the Utes are going to be fine in terms of winning.
0: And to Utah State, Bronco Mendenhall, on injury impacting the performance of McKay Hillstead.
4: I could have been more clear after the game. Yes, his arm was bothering him. Yes, it was bothering him increasingly as the game went. Yes, it was affecting his throws, and he's just tough. And I think he was hesitant to tell us to the magnitude of which it was kind of hurting him. It did have an effect. He didn't want to use that as an excuse. But it did become clear over time that it was going to be best, as we saw kind of the same thing that you just mentioned. Some of the throws losing velocity and not quite as accurate downfield. And then quite frankly, trying to do a little bit too much, even under those circumstances. And that's why collectively we made the change for Grady. And so it did influence it for sure.
0: The play in Washington and Utah the next couple of weeks, if somebody's really got a problem with quarterback, you know, an injury in their arm, you want to go with the next quarterback. But when the next quarterback's 5 of 13 for 67 yards with a pick, hard to go to the next quarterback. Doesn't sound like there's a lot of great options right now.
2: I think it is hard originally because you want Hillstead to be your guy. But since you did make the change in the first game, it seems to me it's easier to make the change going forward because you already did it once. You already showed that there are circumstances that dictate that you make the change. Now, I'm not saying that it's the right thing to do or the second player is going to have big time success. This is going to be a hard situation for the Aggies these next 2 weeks. They need to somehow just get through it as best as you can, because obviously they've got Utah here in Salt Lake next week. Washington is a very good team. I think Jed Fish has got it going on up there, and do stuff that is far more respectable than what you showed in week one, because what you showed in week one indicates there's a possibility, if it continues, that this will be a long season.
0: Coach's Corner is brought to you by Mountain America Credit Union, guiding you forward on your financial journey. DJ and PK back with the 9 o'clock hour in a moment. A lot of reaction to what happened at Michigan from coaches around the country. We'll get you caught up in that in the 9 o'clock hour. And also Legend Glasker. People are wondering, people are thinking, how good can he be? We'll get to that coming up. Stay with us.
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0: Prodigy and the Coach from 10 to 2, Tim Dolly Nissan Southtown with Beehive Meals, Wednesday, 111-55 South Jordan Gateway in South Jordan. Legend Glasker, Big 12 Freshman of the Week. How good can the BYU receiver be this season?
1: Yeah, what a great name. I mean, my parents told me, you know, the name they have my father, and the choices were Patrick Jr. or mediocre.
0: That's it.
1: Yeah.
0: Not awesome. Not fantastic. Not legend.
1: No, not even legend. I mean, they thought mediocre because disappointment was too big. So, you know, sign your name is too long.
0: You just have to be dis.
1: Yeah.
0: You could have been a rapper.
1: You know, maybe average Kinahan, a.k.a.
0: middle of the road Kinahan, too long.
1: Subpar.
0: Subpar
1: Kinahan. But then they thought, no, wait, that's going to screw him up for golf.
0: That'd be great.
1: Yeah, but they knew I wouldn't be a subpar golfer.
0: Hey, you've got to think it and believe it and see it before it can happen.
1: Right.
0: You could have been on tour.
1: My sister gave me a patch that I think is very appropriate. I wear that patch, put it on my letter jacket, which was a smart A white boy. Now, that's accurate.
0: I'm glad they got something right. glad they spoke it into existence. You could have been subpar golfer. SPG, the birdie machine. So how good can Legend Glasker be this season? Sky's the limit. There's no guarantee. It's a position where you've got to count on other people. And it's always true in football because it's a team game, blah, blah, blah, and all that. But the plays, the OC calls, can the line block for the quarterback? Where do the quarterback's eyes go? Does he trust you to, you know, can he throw you open or do you have to be wide open? And then even when you are wide open, he's looking at the other side of the field. I think making the plays he made in the first game, that's going to bring the quarterback's eyes back to you. And we see all the time, quarterbacks get favorite receivers. Doesn't matter if it's college or pro. There's an injury. Somebody comes in. I mean, unless you are an absolute, dare I say it, legend, who gets the ball can change pretty quickly. Maybe not in the pros when they're paying somebody a gazillion dollars and somebody's really established themselves as stars. But certainly at the college level, one quarterback wants to throw to this wide receiver. The next guy wants to throw to the tight end or the running backs or another wide receiver. It can change pretty quickly. It looks like it's all set up for him, though. It's up to him to make plays. He's got an experienced quarterback. That's a plus. He's got an experienced OC who believes in him. That's a plus. And as you pointed out, he's got opportunity because they didn't bring guys back, which was both a little expected and a little surprising. And we thought they were looking for a second receiver who'd have a chance to make an impact. And it turns out it's wide open. They need everything.
1: Yeah, they're looking for a 1, 2, and 3, and 4, yep, whatever they've got because of the situation with Kingston and that unfortunate deal there. And he was really, really good. I mean, that's the thing about it is that this time last year, nobody was talking about Kingston getting almost 1,000 yards.
0: No.
1: They're talking about him as a dynamic punt returner.
0: Yep.
1: And
0: some plays.
1: A fast dude, yeah. Obviously. He's a runner. And he really broke out big time. And Bachmeier had no preconceived notions because he hadn't worked with anybody. He was brand new to the program, obviously. And I don't know how much he'd been following BYU because he was committed to Stanford and actually went to Stanford. Now he's here and he's had this opportunity to work out with these guys. Glasker showed up for spring ball, and then that obviously meant he was around in the summer. And I don't think that Bachmeier gives a you-know-what who the leading receiver is. He wants to, whoever it is, he wants to get them the ball. Let them decide, and I will get you the ball. And so it is wide open now. And it's not like Glasker has a leg up, but he has the possibility, as does the other guys for that matter, to see. Because Bachmeier, he's going to be no discriminator against getting ABC, whomever, the ball. If it's Lyons, if it's Phillips, if it's his brother, they got the Oregon transfer, Casper, whoever it might be, he doesn't care. And nobody cares, really. They just want to get the ball in the end zone. They want to get the ball down the field and ultimately get it in the end zone. And Glasgow has the possibility to be a really good player this year, and then going forward can be a big-time star. I know it's just one game, but it's not one game because they've been talking him up for weeks now.
0: What did he do 11-on-11?
1: Yeah.
0: When defensive backs were trying to win jobs, and they got a new coordinator, and Papinga's holding people accountable because he doesn't want things to slip. He was right there. He knows where the bar was set with Jay Hill, and he knows all eyes are on him. So he's really pushing the defense. And the thing about the passing game, the running game in those scrimmage situations is kind of tricky because can you really tackle? Do you get to break tackles? How quickly do they blow the whistle because they don't want guys hurt? But in the passing game, can you catch the ball or not? Can the defensive back get in there and bat it away or not? I think that stuff's more real. It's more game-like conditions. It's not because you're not playing in front of 60,000, blah, blah, blah. But it's closer to the truth.
1: Well, it matters. Yeah, it counts.
0: And they came out of the situations with A-Rod saying, yeah, he can play. And Kalani saying the wide receiver group will be fine. We got multiple guys who can play.
1: Yes. And what does he do this week? You know, I brought up the example of Kevin Curtis. I happen to be the beat writer for one season for Utah State. And Curtis's breakout year was 2001. And we go down to Death Valley, Louisiana, Baton Rouge, Louisiana, obviously loaded with talent, even before they were paying guys. Everybody knows it, right? And good for them. I was aware of it, but I never had any problem with it because I was like, why shouldn't they get the money? But that's not beside the point here. And we go down to Louisiana, and they got a really good team. I think Saban was the coach then, if I remember correctly. And so the Utah State Aggies, and they had a pretty good offense that year. And he comes out of that game with over 100 yards receiving. I remember vividly thinking, okay, this kid's a player. He's, for whatever it's worth, which is nothing, he proved to me he's really good. When you put up over 100 yards receiving against LSU in 2001, because I remember it was 3 days before 9/11, mm-hmm. and that means something. And sure enough, his career's over now. It's been over for a bit. He played many years in the NFL. Not to say that Glasgow's going to do that, but that was a moment where he had an opportunity to prove himself, and he did. He absolutely did. Undeniably did. And so, yeah, Utah Tech, we're going to discount that in terms of big-time competition. We don't necessarily have to discount it in terms of the skill level of the individuals who achieved what they achieved. Now, Arizona, we're going to slowly but surely say, if he has another great game, okay, all right. And then Colorado State on the road, not a bad team. They took care of Wyoming last week. By the way, the CSU students stormed the field.
0: Yeah, we'll get to that coming up. That just backs up my theory.
1: You can go see it. It's out there. I mean, that's a rivalry game, obviously. They call it the Border War, I think, right?
0: Yeah. They're another separated. Rivalry split up by conference realignment.
1: Right. But and then they play the first game a la Washington and Washington State. And he does that. And then, you know, you start to string together four or five really good games. Okay. You're legit. And don't forget, he has the best chance to be number one because no matter what happens, he literally is number one. That is his number. He is number one.
0: Those things don't matter and they're random, but they're also not.
1: What?
0: Numbers get assigned for reasons.
1: He's number one.
0: And equipment people have their reasons.
1: He is literally number one. You cannot argue that. The rare thing that I've said that you can't argue. I'm excited for his development.
0: Should be. I mean, that's the whole so fun of this, isn't it? Seeing young players come in and then watching them take off. And some people take off right away. And some take a while. And some start fast and stall in the middle and never get it back. But others then blow up later on. You brought up Austin Colley. Like if you want to see who came in and had a really good freshman year as a receiver, and everyone's going to default to Austin Colley. Mm-hmm. Oh, yeah. But he came in as primarily a deep threat. But that was how the offense was set up at that time. That's what the quarterback wanted to throw. That's what the head coach, who was the OC, wanted to call. And then he goes on a mission. When he comes back, everything's changed. But he flourishes under the next coaching staff as well. And then you can see him making plays on special teams and making catches over the middle, and obviously goes on to the NFL. And that's the thing. There'll be some of this. There'll be a little two steps forward, one step back, and he'll have to adjust to stuff. But he's coming into a good situation. You know, quarterback, OC, the boxes are checked. Somebody needs to step in and fill that spot and be that guy. And yes, the two touchdowns on three catches gets everybody's attention, to be sure, including the quarterback. But watch for stuff as the games get more difficult, including, obviously, this week with Arizona. Does the quarterback have confidence to throw the ball when he's only kind of sort of open? Does he have a confidence that he's going to go win a 50-50 or 60-40 ball? Can you squeeze one in and he's going to go over the middle and hold on if he gets crushed? The wide receivers get asked to do a lot of different stuff. And Kalani, in his comments, brought up, hey, watch him when he run blocks.
1: Oh, they always say that.
0: I know.
1: Every coach says that.
0: But you can watch on big plays and see which receivers really help break it.
1: And if Jerry Rice never blocked a soul in his life,
0: he'd stayed on there. Yeah. But when John Taylor scores two 90-yard touchdowns in the same game, Jerry Rice is 40 yards downfield blocking a dude.
1: Okay, that's not that big of a deal. Just go stand there.
0: Sometimes that's all it takes. You don't have to necessarily pancake some dude.
1: Right, very rarely.
0: But you also have to not quit on a play, which
1: don't quit. Some receivers have done. It's easy to do. It's expected of you. And I do, not necessarily easy, but you're there to catch passes. If you have to block, just put forth minimal effort. But they'll always tell you that because that's the grunt work. Kenny Dillingham was doing it the other day about his guy. Oh, did you see that block? Yeah, great. But did you see that great catch?
0: Catch the 50-50 ball. Make
1: I think
0: your quarterback
1: the good,
0: good
1: thing about this situation is Bear is fully confident in himself to throw the ball. So he's not going to have any second guessing of himself. It's going to be him thinking, okay, I'm going to do this. Now you better make the catch because I'm going to throw you the ball. And that's why this is a great situation. And one man's misfortune, obviously, with the Kingston deal, which is not good. But Glasker has an opportunity to take an advantage of it. He had nothing to do with that. The situation presents itself. Who's going to take it? Is it going to be Glasker? Is it going to be whomever it is? And really, nobody cares outside of the individuals and their families that it's player whomever, just as long as it's done. Kalani doesn't care. Get the ball in the end zone. Nobody cares is that someone's going to do it. They will have a leading receiver this year. That's a fact. And they will have, I think they'll have a leading receiver that I would go, assuming the health is there, obviously, which you always have to do. I would conservatively say the leading receiver, 600 yards.
0: Yeah, I can see that.
1: And I'm not going higher just yet because I don't know who it is.
0: And you know how much they're going to
1: spread it around.
0: Yeah.
1: Yeah. And so I want to see. It's a developing story, obviously, but it's off to a pretty good start for this youngster.
0: And if you are a 600-yard guy in your first year, which could be second on the team, maybe there is a 1,000-yard receiver and it's somebody else when it's all said and done.
1: No, I'm talking about the leading receiver being 600, conservatively.
0: Yes. But you could also be the second leading receiver and be at 600 and have somebody be at 800 or 1,000. No. I get you don't want to predict that now because they may well spread the ball around.
1: Right. Right. It remains to be seen. I need more proof. I need more games. I want to see more of what's up. And we'll get a good taste of it this week.
0: It should be telling.
1: Yeah. I mean, right now, the games get more important as they go, as you win, or if you win. But right now, I can say that this game is as important as any game. Now, they'll get, because the season goes later, obviously, the games get more important
0: right.
1: because, you know, that Kansas game a couple years ago was enormous, and they end up losing it. You want the games in November to be more meaningful because that means you won.
0: But to your point, you can lose a game maybe two, and get to the conference title game. You hate to use your mulligan right. in a home opener in September. That's not going to feel good. And obviously, that might be the only one you lose, and you could be in the conference title game.
1: So
0: it's not over. But you don't want to use that right out of the game.
1: I wouldn't know, because being a home game, you know, when the Utes went down to a USC and lost, and Kyle said, oh, this thing is far from over, you know, blah, blah, blah, blah. Well, at least that was a road game that they didn't get. And then they came, obviously, and took care of business the rest of the way. But it just makes it harder if it is a home game that you lose. Yeah. And Brendan's telling us that the crowd didn't matter a couple years ago. Well, hey, man, this crowd ought to come in sauced and fired up, man. And I think it will.
0: If you were going to look at a mulligan for BYU, we looked at this when the schedule came out. Having to fly cross country and play UCF the week after an emotional home game with Notre Dame, that puts some red flags up. Obviously, you got the rivalry game with Utah. So there's a couple of games on the schedule that jump out. And ASU at home sandwiched in between those UCF
1: that
0: and Utah
1: be.
0: Games. Yeah.
1: We need more evidence of the Devils.
0: Yeah. Yeah. But that's a stretch of games where there's multiple red flags going up. So don't use your mulligan at home against Arizona on September 12th.
1: No, that you know, you can overcome it.
0: You can, but you don't want to have to.
1: Don't do it now. I think the Devils are going to get somebody. I just don't know that they're good enough to get 7 or 8. But there's going to be a game. Now, if it's next year, that's another story.
0: We're a transfer portal away and all sorts of chaos. But I get your point. They've got some skill.
1: Yeah.
0: They've got some talent. But the thought that they're going to string a lot together, they've got...
1: Too much newness. Too much
0: a lot of newness. Right.
1: Yeah. I mean, who knows who's going to come back. I'm assuming for argument's sake that the guys who have eligibility will come back.
0: But they have to go to Texas Tech, and they have to go to BYU, and they have to go to Arizona. That looks like three really difficult road games.
1: They got to go to London.
0: Yeah.
1: They're playing A&M this week and then flying straight over there.
0: Don't like it.
1: I know.
0: don't like it at all.
1: It's cool to experience it, but in terms of the competitive nature out on the field, I think it puts you a little bit behind. But so be it.
0: Yeah, they'll have a bye on the backside, but nonetheless, it's a big ask.
1: I think everybody should have that opportunity to do it. From a cultural standpoint, it's got
0: to
1: be
0: cool to go do it.
1: I would think so. Yeah. I've never been to Europe.
0: Right. No, but you've traveled with basketball teams to unusual exotic places that you might not have gone,
1: or
0: they might not have gone. You've got, well, I was thinking more, you went to Puerto Rico, you went to Hawaii, and then obviously Laramie. Those would be the big three.
1: Went to St. John's?
0: St. John's.
1: Or, excuse me, St. Thomas.
0: St. Thomas, okay.
1: Is the bigger. I did go to St. John's, but they don't play ball over there. yeah, I went to St. Thomas. I've been to Maui 3 times.
0: Mm-hmm.
1: I think twice with the Utes and once with the Cougars.
0: Your best was that week you scammed at the volleyball championships in Hawaii. That was good work by you. Excellent work by you.
1: Oh, yeah. I mean, I had write one 15-inch story a day. Oh, my gosh.
0: Watch volleyball for a couple hours? And yeah. You've lived in Southern California?
1: Well, I'm a volleyball guy.
0: Yeah. You know.
1: I've covered it.
0: I know.
1: And so I've always thought, I never understood why that sport wasn't bigger on the national scale.
0: And they're starting to tweak it. And I think they can do a couple things and do it. You saw that doubleheader they put at Wrigley Field and had packed, and then the condensation, they couldn't play because the floor was too slippery. Mm-hmm. I think the biggest single thing they could do with volleyball is either make it a spring sport or do what they're apparently going to do with soccer and make it a longer year sport. Why does it have to end in the fall? Why can it only have 3 months?
1: I don't know.
0: Yeah. Spread it out, and it's a drawing that, like, they can make money off the NCAA tournament, assuming there's an NCAA to sponsor tournaments going forward. Get it out of the height of football season. Play those championships some other time, and people will watch
1: them. Well, men's is in the spring.
0: Yep.
1: At the collegiate level.
0: Right.
1: But there's not that. There's probably, I think, 20-some teams who offer it. And that was funny. I told the newspaper weeks ahead of time, Final Four is in Hawaii. It's at the Stan Sheriff Center, and BYU, because I think the regionals are in Provo, they stand an excellent chance to go. No, no, no, no, no, no, no, no, no, no, no, no, no. They go. It's set. I'm literally at Old Mill Golf Course on the Monday before, hey, we want you to go.
0: Yeah.
1: I told him for weeks.
0: Hey, they got a chance to win it all. Sure they do. You want to go to Hawaii? And then they're like, hey, really do have a chance to win it all?
1: Yeah. And so it cost more.
0: Was that a year they got it done?
1: Yeah, they won.
0: Yeah, okay.
1: Because
0: they had a stretch in there where it seemed like they were always in the mix, and they won a few.
1: Yeah.
0: I can't even remember how many they won.
1: It was 2004,
0: I
1: remember.
0: Maybe they won three.
1: It was awesome. And I saw Richard Smitty, from the Jazz, was celebrating his 50th birthday. And I'm walking down Waikiki, and there he is. He's just sitting over there. His wife is doing some shopping or something. She's inside some store or wherever. And he's just sitting there. So I sat down and chatted him up. And he was, that's a long time ago.
0: That's funny.
1: Both of us have long since passed that.
0: Small world. All right, DJ and PK, when we come back, everything you missed in this show next. Stay with us.
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13: Kenny, this is a very out of left field question, but 2 years ago in 2024, you guys had that game against BYU where a second got put back on the clock. I was just curious, what was your reaction when you saw what happened in Michigan?
14: I didn't hear the question. What was the actual question?
13: What was your reaction when, after Morgan State, you know, you opened your phone and you saw what happened in that Michigan game?
14: That was about it. That was literally my reaction was, I've been there, done that, been on the other side of it. And, yeah, you know, it's a crazy, crazy feeling to be on the flip side of it. It's something you can't process. I will say there's staff handled it way better than I did, to say the least. And if you have any concerns over that, ask any BYU fan. They will make sure to make it perfectly clear how they feel about that situation. But they handled it way better than me, and I handled it in my setting. But it is a crazy thing to be a part of. I can tell you that. It is wild for the game to be over and then it not to be over.
10: There's Kenny Dillingham, Arizona State's head coach. That guy is just so charming.

0: He is so good at the media. He did lose his mind against BYU. I mean, he just completely snapped out there. It was hilarious. But he can laugh about it now in retrospect.
1: He's 34 years
0: old. I know. And who hasn't? I mean, the older you get, the more you look back and you think, boy, I lost my mind that day.
1: Yeah.
0: So you got to give people a little space if you want them to give you a little bit of space.
1: And he acknowledged it. He was over the top. His strategy was ridiculous.
0: They went backwards. They're down at the 5.
1: And then they got Scataboo,
0: but they give BYU the ball in midfield, and then there's a second to throw a Hail Mary down to the other 5. Just lucky they didn't throw it in the end zone.
1: Yeah, I think Chase Roberts caught it at about the 3.
0: Yeah, that would have been an all-time finish if they'd gotten a few more yards. That would have been unreal. But I do get his reaction, and Steve Sarkisian's commented on it too, surprised that they stormed the field. But people... fans want to storm the field. They're there to have a good time. It's a dramatic ending.
1: And students do.
0: Yes, right. And then eventually, other people are going to follow them down there.
1: Yeah.
0: But let the students have their fun first.
1: Well, I can tell you right now that if the Cougars beat the Cats on Saturday, I'm storming.
0: You are not. You can't really.
1: They're my rival.
0: The game ends. There's like one guy running out there. It's PK. Woo-hoo! Yeah! Yeah!
1: Just flipping the bird across the west side.
0: I just had you fist pumping, but why not?
1: Right. Go I'm going to Spinner's Boy in Brennan's face.
0: This is so embarrassing. Then I'm doing the show by myself on Monday. PK has to take some time off.
1: I'll have a costume.
0: Those fans will be right about that suspension. They're 20 years late, but they'll finally be right.
1: Okay. How about if the Devils, and assume they won't be favored, upset the Cougars on Halloween, which I can legitimately have a costume. How about I storm then? More acceptable?
0: Make sure your face is covered so nobody knows it's you. BYU fans. They get upset and you celebrate it on the field? Oh, yeah. That'd go over great.
1: I go up and hug, give a big old bear hug on Dilly.
0: Dilly.
1: He knows who I am.
0: From all the conference media days, and you tell him, I'm a Sun Devil. Why are you going to be any different?
1: Well,
0: that always sticks with coaches when you drop that on them.
1: The SID people tell him ahead of time.
0: I'm sure they do.
1: And last year, I wasn't there at the start, and he asked where I was.
0: Hey, where's my guy?
1: And I showed up just a few minutes into it. I wasn't scheduled to be on, but Jake Scott called me and said, get down here. And so I came down and did the interview. And Scotty was there and told him how he knew that he was a leading candidate to get the Utah State job. And Dillingham was blown away that Scotty knew about it. And it didn't come to pass that was the case. It worked out for that, as often happens.
0: It worked out for the coach.
1: Some disappointment leads to a better opportunity down the line. And he obviously was going to be a head coach at some point. It just worked out, thankfully, that for the Sun Devils that he was able to get his dream job, as he calls it. We'll see if it's his dream job. But, that was a strange game Saturday night. And it goes down in memory, I think, forever. That game, I think by us as sports fans, we'll remember it. Particularly here in Utah, we remember it because it's Kyle Whittingham, a guy we covered for 3 decades. And Michigan folks in the entire state will remember it. It'll be brought up forever and ever. And any time is put on the clock, that will be referenced. Forever.
0: Totally believe that.
1: Yes.
0: Michigan's had a handful of these games. We all remember App State upsetting them, and Colorado won on a Hail Mary there with Cordell Stewart. That was a pretty wild scene. And this goes right with those two.
1: Yeah, I think if Michigan you're in the thing long lore, enough, you're going to probably win one and lose one.
0: Yeah, and Michigan football lore, those three just jump out at you.
1: And it's his first game, and he turns 67 in 2 months. And he basically gets shown the door at Utah after being the winningest coach and putting together, when he left, 10-2 season. You couldn't have possibly drawn that up. The wildest fantasy writer in Hollywood wouldn't have gotten that.
0: Missing all this is it was a rock-solid performance by the defense, not giving up a touchdown. I thought they were really good. And then on the offensive side of the ball, there's been so much talk about the poor quarterback play, which is accurate. But nonetheless, the running game with three different guys who are supposed to be able to make big plays in a running game. The quarterback, the returning running back, and then Kyle's been talking up a new kid there. Yeah. And you got three.
1: He's a big-time running back.
0: And nobody runs for 50 yards. None of the three of them.
1: Man, you always run the ball. Right. And Whittingham always runs the ball.
0: So
1: what a perfect
0: O-line,
1: storm.
0: O-line play, running game, quarterback play.
1: I know.
0: You got three things to fix
1: in
0: the
1: offense. It was stunning. And you got Oklahoma coming in. You don't have...
0: a gimme. You don't have another gimme.
1: Or whomever. No offense, Mike Folta. But...
0: offense taken.
1: You've got Oklahoma coming in.
0: With... what should be a great defense. They rode a mediocre offense, but a great defense to a playoff spot last year. So, yes, this would look very difficult.
1: I am so curious about this game because you got a guy who is at his best when his back is up against it, and there is nobody in their right mind is thinking, I was going to say Utah, but obviously Michigan is going to win this. They have to show dramatic improvement, not incremental. Literally dramatic.
0: Michigan's not here for some 28-7 loss to Oklahoma at home.
1: Oh, no. No way. Not with all the stuff.
0: Yeah.
1: I mean, come on. This is Michigan, man. I mean, it's right there.
0: And they just keep coming. I mean, the end of the month, they got to play Iowa, who's nationally ranked. And
1: it's one after another.
0: Yeah. Penn State and Indiana are waiting in October. They just keep coming.
1: Right. This is a bona fide big-time schedule. Yeah.
0: Two ranked teams every month. Half a dozen of them. Half your schedule.
1: You don't get bigger than this.
0: He does have a couple breathers.
1: Of course.
0: UTEP and Rutgers, baby. You got Rutgers to look forward to.
1: Western Michigan.
0: Oops.
1: How's that much?
0: Not a breather.
1: Yeah, who knows?
0: Well, they have been mentioned when you see a list of a half dozen teams. Top of the G5, who might get a playoff.
1: Understood.
0: They're in that
1: mix.
0: They're
1: a good program.
0: Yep.
1: And probably the in-state guys weren't recruited by them, so they got a little axe to grind and all that stuff. Yeah. So I understand it. I am not disrespecting Western Michigan. I don't disrespect Group of Five just because they're Group of Five. They may not be good.
0: We've watched those games for too long.
1: It's not just because they're a Group of Five that they're not. They may not be good because they're not good. There are plenty of good football players throughout that conference. There are plenty of good football players in the Big Sky Conference.
0: Well, and the Big Ten knows that because they're going to go pluck a bunch of those guys next year. Say, come to our league. You're good. And historically, those leagues have all put players in the NFL, so you know they're good players.
1: Right.
0: And you still expect more out of Michigan. We talked with Frank Dolce earlier this morning, a little bit about Michigan, a little bit about Utah. You can get that interview wherever you get your podcast. Go to the KSL Sports app, kslsports.com. Tom Murphy from the Arkansas Democrat Gazette also joined us. His factoid about Arkansas beating Big 12 teams on the road, they did lose at Oklahoma State when Oklahoma State started 3-0 and went 0-9 in conference. So... add that to his factoid. But they do have a history at Arkansas of going and...
1: That was an overtime game, wasn't it? I remember.
0: I do not remember that.
1: I remember watching it.
0: I'll trust you. Yeah. So wherever you get your podcasts, those are available. You want more on the Utah-Arkansas game, get them right there. Other stuff we talked about, Legend Glasker. How good can he be this season? Doors open. Can he walk through it? There's no established receiver.
1: Run through it, baby. He ain't walking.
0: Leap through it. Fly through it. You're a legend. You got an established quarterback. You got an OC who believes in you. You got a head coach who believes in you. They've already talked up the wide receiver group.
1: Parents believe in him.
0: Okay. Could stay with the football
1: girlfriend
0: program. Sure. Fans up in row 41 believe in him. We're getting a lot of feedback about that. We'll get to that coming up in our next segment. Anything else you'd like to tell the people?
1: Yes. See, love is a dream and never wake up.
0: The big man is back, Aaron Judge. Haven't seen him since May. He's been out since May 31.
1: He's been
0: returning to the Yankees. Haven't seen him in a game. Ohtani came back after a weekend off. Didn't look any better. Struck out twice. Went 0-for-3 with a walk.
1: He's a bum.
0: Got to get him healthy. And Utah State has to get McKay Hillstead healthy. We've played the interview with Bronco a couple times this morning. Dealing with a forearm issue that worsened as the game progressed. And now do they go with a backup quarterback who doesn't appear to be ready, who was 5 of 13 with a pick at Washington? Or do they go back
1: freshman,
0: to Hillstead?
1: Right?
0: Yeah. So
1: freshman ready?
0: I know. But you're at Washington, at Utah with two money games the next 2 weeks. Major tests. I believe your advice earlier this morning is spot on. Just find a way to get through them. Shorten those games. Get out of there. Regroup. Look forward. Be ready for Troy.
1: Yeah.
0: 0-3 seems very likely at this point. So try to minimize the ugliness.
1: Well, the Troy game becomes, you better win that one.
0: Yeah. After Troy, you're into conference. All right, DJ PK, we'll take a break. We'll come back. Your feedback, everything you had to say about Legend Glasker coming up. We'll get to that next. 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
17: 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He was asked about Devin Dampier getting hit early in the Idaho game.
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1: Wouldn't it be tonight?
0: Depends. Maybe you need a nap this afternoon because you didn't sleep well last night. Could be both. They start sleeping better all the time. How about that?
1: It's important.
0: Right?
1: Yeah.
0: Seriously, your brain's rewiring, clearing things up overnight.
1: I need my rest.
0: Steve Sarkisian says he was surprised Michigan fans stormed the field after the Hail Mary to beat Western Michigan. Were you surprised? It's on brand for Michigan, Nathan says. I didn't see where there'd be any way I know the program was going to be able to knock LSU and Kiffin off the number one villain slash hated program in America that everyone wants to see lose this season. But Coach Kyle and Michigan accomplished that week one.
1: No, they didn't give themselves back. They weren't begging for a second. It wasn't Dillingham going berserko like against BYU. He just stood there
0: and then it happened.
1: They gave him a second. What do you guess? Nah, the game's over. I disagree on that.
0: Paul says, I just feel bad for Michigan. I mean, they stormed the field in a winning play that should have never happened. They should have won that thing by 50.
1: I think you're disrespecting Western Michigan there, winning by 50. They were a good team. They returned a lot of players and all that stuff. I don't think they're the villains. I think they're, either you like Michigan or you don't, or you don't care about Michigan. Those are the three categories.
0: Paul goes on to say clock synchronization is apparently real.
1: Clock synchronization.
0: So I saw this on social media yesterday. Heather Dinsich, the reporter for ESPN, who does a lot of college football for them, said that the difference in TV and what they really get is that gold line, it takes like a quarter, it slows the clock down, it slows everything down by a quarter of a second for the computer or whatever to process putting that gold line on your screen.
1: Okay.
0: A quarter of a second.
1: I don't want to talk about that. Clock synchronization. What the crap? Nobody wants to hear about
0: phrases
1: that.
0: Phrases we've never used in 20-whatever years of doing this show. Clock synchronization. We broke new ground this week.
1: I feel like I'm watching, what's that Olympic thing, the water dancing thing they do? What's that called?
0: Synchronized swimming?
1: Yeah.
0: Okay.
1: And that's cool to watch.
0: Water dancing. I'd never heard it called that. I'm like, look at that.
1: Well, they're in water dancing.
0: But I was starting with dancing, so you know, like.
1: They're not swimming.
0: There's a ballroom. I didn't go to the swimming pool right away. I got it.
1: They're not swimming.
0: You're right. They're somehow treading.
1: It's not Summer Sanders here.
0: They're treading water.
1: They're dancing in the pool.
0: Yeah. Okay. I got it now. I see where you're going. You couldn't think of the phrase, and so you just kind of described it
1: accurately.
0: What's a game where you pantomime stuff and you have to guess the?
1: I'm not telling you the phrase.
0: Okay, I'm terrible at that game. That's why I just struggled with this.
1: What's the game?
0: I can't even remember the name of the game.
2: It's charades, right?
0: Charades. Yeah. Thank you. Yeah, I'm terrible at charades. Terrible.
1: Well, I'm okay with it as long as I don't have to draw. Anything beyond a stick figure, just not happening.
0: Oh, man.
1: Dancing in the pool. You know exactly what
0: I got there.
1: You know exactly what I meant.
0: It was a struggle, but I got there. Legend Glasker named Big 12 Freshman of the Week. How good can he be, Greg? He's already a legend. Frazier, most likely he'll be legendary.
1: Legendary, wow.
0: Brent says an All-American, Freshman of the Year.
1: That's high bar.
0: Spencer says, reminds me of Deshaun Jackson, so let's hope he keeps that going and get against better competition.
1: I don't know that he reminds me of anybody just yet. I have to see more. I mean, you can go build, I get that, but let's see first. I have no comps just yet.
0: Jerome's with you. It's one game. Bruh. ... Ask that question after the AZ game.
1: Yeah, but it's more than one game because they've been pumping him up for weeks.
0: Because they've seen him in 11-on-11 sessions, and the defensive backs are going hard trying to win their spot on the roster on the depth chart. And A-Rod and Kalani have been complimentary of him individually and the entire group of receivers, which is one thing that could limit how good he is what if a bunch of other guys are really good? And so the quarterback's spreading the ball around, and the OC's rotating guys in and out,
1: right,
0: keep everybody on the field.
1: But if he's heads and shoulders above those guys,
0: you wouldn't think they can get multiple players to that level if he's truly
1: A-plus
0: material.
1: That right. He's at that level.
0: All right, DJ and PK, we're out of time. Scotty G and the coach Tim Lacombe up next right here on The Zone.
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0: Oh, yeah. It's a Tuesday. It's a set the table Tuesday for college football teams here in the state. We kind of turned the page. We got to hear from coaches yesterday and players. And are now eagerly anticipating this weekend's matchups. It's kind of the fun part of sports radio. We get to set the table every week, and so that's a good thing for us to do today. It is Scotty G and the coach live on remote at Sound Sleep Medical here in Sandy. They have six locations across the Wasatch Front, and we're excited to be here. We will definitely spend time with our friends here and be able to talk about the offerings today. And I will just say, in the last time that I was here, I've become now a client. I was not sleeping the best, so I came to address that. So I'll be excited to talk about that. We got a big show. Scotty G is out today, and in is the legendary David James, of course, of DJ and PK, back in studio. DJ, how are you?
1: I'm good, but you're going to have to call me something else because legend now belongs to Glasker. So I can't use that. It's been copyrighted. It's out of my control. You're going to, you know, a familiar face, I don't know, whatever, David DJ James, whatever you want, but you can't.
2: Can't trademark legend already.
1: It's done. It's done. He's the freshman of the week. He's taken it. It's like he's high-pointed a 50-50 ball. It's his. I've been out-jumped.
0: And, you know, it's crazy. But you know, maybe some people saw this coming. Like me, for instance.
1: That would be crazy.
0: About 3 weeks ago. Weeks ago, I said, I think Legend Glasper is going to lead the BYU in receiving this year as a freshman.
1: Well, it depends on why you said that.
0: Off to a good start.
1: It depends on why you said that. If the reason you said that is because of the interviews that Kalani and A-Rod have done, then I believe you. Because I believe them.
0: No, it was because I watched him last year.
1: Oh,
0: I watched
1: a high school
0: him the last
1: kid?
0: Couple years on.
1: Yeah. Well, yeah, everybody who saw him in high school, everybody saw him in high school knew he was awesome. No doubt about that. But you do wonder how it's going to translate to the next level. And you know this as a recruiter, how it's going to translate right away. How many times did you have to talk to parents and kids and like, you're good and you can be really good in college, but you're going to have to work hard and it's going to take a minute. You know? I mean, you must have had that conversations literally dozens of times.
0: Oh, I may have once or twice.
1: Maybe, yeah, right.
0: I mean, that they call that the wrestling match. You know, it's you tell them all the great things about, you know, why they should come and why it's a perfect fit, and then when they get there, you talk to them about how hard it is to get on the yep. field or on the court, and it's that constant struggle then of competition, which is hopefully what it's all about. But excited to talk college football all day today. And we have some incredible guests, too.
1: Who you got?
0: Speaking of legends.
1: Who do you have?
0: We have the Eric Weddle.
1: Eric Weddle.
0: The big year in 2026. He has been, he's going into the College Football Hall of Fame and also into the Ute Ring of Honor. So it is great to have Eric, and certainly enjoyed watching that dude play, at the college level and all 14 years in the NFL. And he's always got an opinion, which I'm excited about, too.
1: He does have opinions. I had to go back and dig up stuff on him. And, you know, there's a lot of water under the bridge, right? We're going back 20 years now. And you go back and you look at what he's done, and you look at what he did and how it stood the test of time. Amazing.
0: Yeah, absolutely.
1: Played right away.
0: Absolutely. And
1: right away, was all conference as a freshman and sophomore, and was a conference defensive player of the year as a junior and senior. They put him in his last 2 years. He started playing as a wildcat quarterback / running back, like ran for 6 touchdowns and threw for a 7th. He still has a school record for fumbles forced, 9. He's still second on interceptions with 18. I mean, it's awesome. You know, part of 2 conference title teams and the BCS busting Fiesta Bowl team. Spectacular.
0: Yeah. And you know, he lived up to the hype. All the way around. He's now, you know, got great things going on. Got a son, believe it or not, that's a high-level recruit. So we'll talk to Eric at 11:05, and then we'll have our weekly conversation with Coach Eric Kerr, who they had a barn burner against Southern Utah and came up just a little bit short. And so we'll catch up with Eric Kerr. But that is our Tuesday, the Set the Table Tuesday. Lloyd, let's get into it. And let's discuss this Legend Glasker thing a little deeper.
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0: It's always great to get a honk in the first segment. I mean, I actually live for that honk. And, you know, it's almost like a starting gun for me now. We can just have the show. What did you see, DJ? Like, okay, I know you guys have discussed it. And, you know, the biggest thing in week one is you have to wade through, you know, how good are we and how bad is the other team? And I think Ron McBride was on Friday, and he said he, you know, makes it a habit of kind of being down by the tunnel when the visiting teams come in up at Utah. And, you know, his exact words were, you know, my God, that's a bad-looking team. I don't know. So I mean, I know, you know, they didn't play world beaters, but still, in the case of Legend Glasker, there are just certain things that it doesn't matter who's out there. You can kind of see. But what was it that impressed you the most?
1: I can't discuss this with you. I'm going to go Doug Eddings. You got to straighten that cap. I can't discuss this until you straighten that cap.
0: Or is my head?
1: You don't
0: my
1: even know what I'm talking cricket? About, do you? This is such a
0: Doug Eddings. Yeah. Well, I imagine
1: he told the pitcher
0: he
1: had to straighten his cap, and now baseball's told him he went too far, which I think most of us knew right away. But he's now apologized. Sorry, I just saw your cap askew and thought of that, and I just had to say something. Is that a B.I.
0: I think
1: Meals
0: it might
1: cap?
0: Be because of the headphones. It's not probably intentional.
1: Oh, really?
0: You know, I'm not stylish intentionally. It just kind of falls in.
1: Are you
0: it just
1: built,
0: happens.
1: Are you built for comfort, not for speed? Because I know I am.
0: Oh, I used to be all speed about the time the 50 threshold rolled in. It's weird, but it's comfort seems to take precedent.
1: There
0: now.
1: You go. There you go. I'm sorry. So what was your original question? What was I supposed to be talking about?
0: I'm just like, what popped for you with Legend? I mean, I know you guys spent a segment talking about it and the things that will translate against a team like Arizona this week.
1: I'm really curious, as you become a marked player, it gets much harder to do. You know, the comparison to you coaching is it's hard to be an elite recruit. He was. It's hard to get on the floor in basketball as a freshman. He's done the equivalent of that. It's hard to be the leading scorer in a game as a freshman. And he's gone out and done two touchdowns on three catches. But now you're going to show up on film and now you're going to get scouted differently and you're going to get treated differently. And so how is he going to handle that? Are we going to see a lot of production from him in September? And over time, are we going to see it decrease because all of a sudden the safety's over the top on him and they'll go one-on-one with other receivers? Or are we going to see other receivers make plays? It's going to be pick your poison time, which could allow him to shine. But that could also limit what his stats look like because they could be spreading the ball across 2, 3, 4 receivers. Where is Bear Bachmeier's comfort level in all of this? Because I think quarterbacks, no matter who they are, have a couple of defaults set in them. And one of them is who's going to be open. And our eyes are going to go right to that guy. They're going to, even if they're second or third in the progression, you go through your progressions faster to get to your favorite receiver. If your favorite receiver is the first progression, your eyes stay on a little longer, and now your progression to the second and third receiver slower because you want to get the ball to the guy you trust. And when you're in trouble and you got to throw it because you can't take a sack on 3rd and 10 because it's the fourth quarter and you're behind and you got to get the first down and you're willing to throw the 50-50 ball that you don't want to throw early in the game, you're going to throw it to the player who you think is A, going to make the catch, and B, is going to go break it up and let you at least go for it on fourth down and not get the pick. We haven't seen Glasker targeted enough to see him answer all of these questions. So to a certain degree, you have to let it evolve. And maybe he'll just keep checking boxes. I am open to that possibility because I've heard the way A-Rod and Kalani have spoken about him. However, the fact that they have praised the whole room also makes me doubt him a little bit because I think that option where the ball's going to get spread around a lot is definitely in play. And so even if they are a team that throws for 3,000-plus yards this year, which in a 12-game season, and I know it's Kalani referenced, you know, you want to earn the right to play more, right? A 13th game in the conference title game, a 14th game in the playoffs, on and on. But at 12 games, 3,000 yards, that's 250 yards a game. Is that going to be spread out? We're going to see a lot of 60 and 70 yard guys. I think that option is in play because of the way I've heard A-Rod and Kalani talk about the receiver room. So that is a possibility where legend's still really good, but the stats that a lot of fans and media are going to go straight to, you know, aren't excellent. And just to stay with the basketball comparisons, to stay in your wheelhouse.
0: The football's my wheelhouse. This kid's going to lead the team in receiving.
1: Okay, but I also have a BYU analogy I want to get to, so just allow me a little latitude.
0: All right, I'll let you do it.
1: So even if you're going to be the leading scorer on the basketball team, maybe not as a freshman, right? For all the reasons I've talked about, it's hard to get on the court. It's hard to be the guy who scores 20 or 25 in one game, and then it's hard to do it repeatedly as you show up in the box score and on the film, and it becomes really difficult. And even if you are the guy, that make it doesn't make you the guy as a freshman. And in the 30 years I've been in the market, nobody has been more the guy than Jimmer Fredette. And Jimmer Fredette's stats from freshman to sophomore, from sophomore to junior, and junior to senior, they grew every year. We all remember junior-senior version of Jimmer. Well, freshman Jimmer wasn't hitting logo threes and going for, you know, 50 points against New Mexico. So I think there's that. And when there is a guy who does that, and this is still in your wheelhouse, Keith Van Horn, they went 14-14 his freshman year. There wasn't enough talent around him. BYU's got way higher expectations. They aren't going to be focused on developing one player. They are focused on winning games. So legend has to be given. You have to give all freshmen the chance to develop. And they have to do that while they win games at a very high level. Because we're now at the floor where BYU is just expected to go 10-2. And that is, when 10-2 is your floor, that is a big ask. That's a lot of pressure, a lot of expectation. And they're going to be trying to meet it.
0: The expectation of winning 25 games a year, getting to the tournament every year, and being in the WCC, kind of like that.
1: That's a big ask, again. Yeah. And so a lot of these stories just repeat themselves across all the sports. And there are people right now who are baseball fans, who are hockey fans, who are soccer fans, who are golf fans, or whatever, like, oh, yeah, I kind of see the comparisons here. And that's what legend is up against. Having said that, two coaches talk him up, and you know this because you worked with coaches who were good in the media. You say stuff for specific reasons in the media, and you know what you're saying, especially this time of year, maybe after a game when there's a lot of emotion, maybe then stuff gets away from you a little bit. Bronco actually wishes he had opened up more. I mean, he said it in his Monday press conference. I could have been a little more open with you on Saturday talking about the quarterback's health at Utah State. Hillstead had a problem with his arm throwing the ball.
0: Right.
1: That's obviously a critical, It's a critical thing. But, you know, trying to decide right to see what after game. But when they're trying to decide what to say in August, the receivers are good. Legend is good. And they have all, those guys have all walked into a great situation because you got Bear in his second year now. You always want to be with the returning quarterback who knows the deal, who's already got the core of the picture painted. And now he's just working on the detail, right? He's looking to improve 5 or 10%. And same thing, an offensive coordinator and a head coach. They've worked together a long time. Receivers can be limited because a head coach and offensive coach are going back and forth and battling over philosophy and how it's going to be executed. We saw that with Kyle Whittingham at Utah. Hey, we got to get the run game going. Hey, we got to get the throw game going. When you're calling plays, you want to be what Pablo Mastroianni always talks about as a state of flow. You want to be in the zone. You know,
0: Kyle hates offense, so don't use that example.
1: halftime at Michigan.
0: I mean, he doesn't mix it up. He just throw it, run it till we can't run it anymore, and then throw.
1: Yeah. Well, we can spend some time
0: And hey, throw it all the way down to the goal line. If we get an extra second, let's see what happens.
1: That's the game plan. We'll get into Michigan in a second.
0: I think all that stuff you said, okay, all well and good, all basically framed through history and data points. Mm-hmm. Yep. I'm telling you right now, The one thing this kid has is crazy speed, and speed frickin' kills. And I think BYU is going to find ways, whether it be, you know, he's going to become the guy now that you have to get him the ball. I mean, you just have to get him the ball.
1: And that goes back to all the data points and all the history. When you get somebody who achieves that, get him a ball because he's a playmaker. Don't worry about the double team. He'll beat it. Don't worry about that safety over the top. He'll beat it.
0: That's kind of where I am with
1: him right
0: now. Don't
1: worry about it. It's a 50-50 ball. He's going to go win it. He's going to go take it. The ball is mine. Take it. it's sometimes hard for a freshman who's thinking, do I belong on the field, to walk out on the field and think, I'm the freaking guy. I'm going to go get it. You know, and when you have that attitude, the game gets way easier and you make more big plays.
0: You know who may become great friends with are the tight ends, because, you know, he's going to now become a very, very known commodity on every scouting report. And so it's like, you know, like it translates spacing in basketball. You're going to draw more eyeballs. You're going to draw more defenders to your area. And that's going to free up things perhaps underneath and in spots that will really aid other guys. And that's just part of being great. But I think the coolest part about this to me is the dude only touched the ball, I think, 5 or 6 times and accounted for all of those great things. And I think the one thing that is the differentiator that will translate is the speed.
1: Well, you know the cliche with speed, and it's used in multiple sports, and it's short, and it's to the point, and it sends the message, and the phrase is, speed kills.
0: Yeah.
1: Speed kills. Well, you got speed, then the other team, the opponent, is usually having to overplay that. You've got to defend speed with numbers. And that opens up the game for everybody else, which, again, could wreck his stats, but it could make the team devastatingly good.
0: Yeah, I mean, that's a great point. And the other part of it, too, which you've got to take into account with every sport, but football more importantly, I mean, it's one hit. You know, he's got to stay healthy.
1: Yep.
0: And he is young. Some of the other guys, you know, that he's playing with, that's the part that impressed me, is to come into, you know, I think that's been one of the questions all off season. But like you said, if you listen to the coaches, and A-Rod, you know, has coached some receivers now, and, you know, they just felt good about what they had. And it's not like they're a bunch of young guys. I think the makeup of the room's great. But this kid, in my mind, I think he's the class of it. And so that will be kind of that will be my thing, is how many times will he touch it, and what kind of ways will he touch it? You know, will they find ways? He rushed the ball for a couple hundred yards in high school. So it would be interesting just to watch all of the opportunities he has to shine. But I am definitely buying stock in that kid.
1: One of the things, in addition to speed kills, that you can see that right away. And one of the things that I think it's why A-Rod or Kalani or Fessy Satake, who's not interviewed as much, but I think we should put him in the group with the other two. When they talk about a kid, the thing the kid has to be good at that we don't get to see or know, but I usually take it for granted because my experience with coaches is, and these guys are all veterans. They've all been doing it. You know, they've all got a decade or more under their belts, right? Most of them, heck, they might all have 2 decades at this point. I'm not exactly sure how old Fessy
0: so
1: is.
0: You kind of got the,
1: that.
0: Well, they know the stuff, they know the drill a little bit too, right?
1: They've touched the stove and it's been hot and they don't touch it again. When you pump up a player this young, usually there's an obvious physical gift. You've identified speed, right? There might be size. His size is more average. He also is young enough, he might not be done growing, but he's listed as 6'1", 175.
0: Maybe, right. I mean, he's got a lot of growing to do.
1: He might be 6'2", or 6'3". He can certainly get thicker and put on some more muscle. And he might grow another inch. Who knows? But in addition to the obvious physical gift, they're usually really good with the football IQ. They're usually really good with the film. And if they have them in position group meetings, and if they can answer questions, and if they don't, in the 11-on-11 session in August, if they don't read the defense right and read what the quarterback is reading, all those compliments stop. The kid doesn't get mentioned by name unless he's directly asked about the kid. And then even so, the answer goes back into the group pretty quickly. It's the dance with media who's asked questions a long time, and with coaches who've answered a long time, it's pretty fine-tuned dance, and you can read between the lines. So my guess is he's good in the film room, and he's good at answering the question when it's up on the screen, and then he's good at going out and applying it at practice, because they wouldn't have talked about him the way he did unless that were true.
0: Yeah, I absolutely. I think, you see, what we did there is, you know, we kind of used both our skill sets to assess the situation. And,
1: exactly.
0: You know, there is a margin for error always because the one thing that happens a ton is kind of after seeing something week one, you know, thinking, oh, man, I want more of that. But you also see so many games. Utah State example last week where a team – you come in with a great scouting report. You understand what their defense is going to do. You march right down the field and score. they make adjustments and you have a hard time finding the end zone again. So you have to let it marinate, but I think that's the biggest differentiator is this kid has that breakaway speed, but then his wiggle, his elusiveness. Will it be a thing where he can, right. you know?
1: But again, you're
0: now take the next step against a team that's got a bunch of film on him, you know, and understands he's a weapon.
1: So one more thing though, we also have to see him fail. Nobody succeeds all the time. So when he drops a couple passes and he goes back out there, what's his mindset? How does he play? And how quickly does the quarterback go back to him or the OC say, hey, we got to go back to this guy. And, you know, the ball goes off his hands over the middle and gets deflected and gets intercepted. Bad stuff's going to happen at some point. You know, he's going to fumble stretching for the goal line and rolls out for a touchback. Okay. Now, how do you handle that? We've got to see him handle adversity. You don't get a lot of that when you're just running over Utah Tech.
0: Yes, yes, and yes. Failure is a huge part of it. And, all right. So we hit that pretty good. When we get back, I want to, you know, jump into some other observations over the weekend, some things that we can talk about anticipatory to, the games we have this week. But as I mentioned in the open, we are live here today at Sound Sleep Medical in Sandy. And I'm joined by my friend Mandy. How are you doing?
4: Good. How are you, Coach?
0: I'm doing awesome.
4: Good.
0: I'm doing great. And I love that we are here today. I told our listeners in just briefly in the first segment when I came the first time, mm-hmm. everybody was so nice, but I wanted to be more a part of things, right?
4: Yeah.
0: And so I did my test.
4: Yeah.
0: You gave me a test to take home.
4: Yep.
0: And as you said, it was super simple,
4: mm-hmm.
0: But my data came back, and you know, my data wasn't good, was it?
4: No, it was not good.
0: What did it tell you?
4: You were in moderate, right?
0: Yeah.
4: Yeah, snoring like a banshee.
0: Snoring like a banshee.
4: Yeah.
0: And so I have had the appliance now for probably...
4: About a month and a half.
0: A month and a half.
4: Yeah.
0: And I told you, we had our follow-up mm-hmm. and talked,
4: mm-hmm.
0: but man, I feel like I sleep better.
4: Yeah.
0: I just feel like I'm more with it. And yeah. that's debatable. You can ask Brant, our guy on site here. Am I more with it? Yeah. See? But no, we're excited to be here. Tell us what you have going on here today and what we'd love to do for our listeners.
4: Yeah. So today we have a great offer. We're offering a free sleep screening, which is that at-home test like you took. And then a free sleep consultation to anybody that calls during the show so they can come in, find out if they have sleep apnea. And we offer a mouthpiece instead of a CPAP machine because people tend to really suffer and have a hard time with CPAP machines.
0: I used to travel, so I coached college mm-hmm. basketball, and several guys on staffs that I worked with you know, had to carry the CPAP machine.
4: Yeah.
0: And I actually went in years ago and got tested, and they were like, yeah, we think you should probably get one. Mm-hmm. I didn't want to go through all the trouble.
4: Yeah.
0: So when we got here that day, that's what piqued my interest is. Okay, I know I need to look into this.
4: Yep.
0: But I think the thing that stands out to me personally is just how simple everything was.
4: Right. Right.
0: I mean, that test is expensive if you just go pay for mm-hmm. it, and to be able to get that for free is amazing.
4: Absolutely.
0: And then the data is shared with you immediately, and then you can jump on the issue.
4: Yep. Yep. Absolutely. Yeah. So give us a call. We have 5 locations across the valley: Clearfield, Murray, Sandy, Provo, and St. George. So call us at 801-285-9731.
0: And there, one thing to note, their warranty on all these devices, mm-hmm. as I came in, we professionally fit it to yep. my mouth, so yep. it fits perfectly. Mm-hmm. It's covered by most major medical insurances. So if you are like me, you know you've got an issue and you want to address it, I can say without any hesitation, this is a simple and effective way to attack that.
4: Yep. Yep. And we'll talk about some of the signs.
0: Awesome.
4: In the next segment of what to watch for.
0: That sounds great. I'm kind of flying solo today, so I appreciate you. Do you want to stay and we can talk sports?
4: Yeah, absolutely.
0: All right, kick DJ out of the studio.
4: Get out, DJ.
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4: Yep.
0: 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They've been great for me. 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
5: 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And this Cougar at 30 update is brought to you by Kenny J's. 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

0: 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Scotty G and the coach. David James sitting in for Scotty G today. 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DJ, we kind of talked around, we basically figured Legend Glasker out in that first segment, and I think I swayed you into my opinion. At least that's how, we're not in the same studio, so I'm trying to read body language through audio.
1: I think you're a little more sure he's going to blow up than I am, but we're both really impressed with what we saw.
0: Bullish.
1: Bullish, yes.
0: We'll call ourselves bullish.
1: If he were a stock, we'd both be buying it. You would probably be buying more of it at a higher price than I would.
0: Okay, I got another one for you.
1: Okay.
0: I'm going to say it like this, too, just because it's fitting. Let's talk about the Utah throw game. Now that they actually have one.
1: Could we not use that phrase?

0: Throw game.
1: I don't like that.
0: You don't love the throw game? No, well, I only use it because Witt, I liked how Witt would use it.
1: Well,
0: you know?
1: I mean, he did use it. It was certainly a signature thing. But I think that when you're really into throwing the football, you don't refer to it as the throw game.
0: Right.
1: And he wasn't really into it. He isn't really into it. He would prefer to run the ball and play great defense. And I get that. I'm looking. I got the TV up in here and the talk shows in the morning, and they're doing their top teams, and they've got the top five include Seattle, Houston, and Denver. And I don't think any of those three teams excel at the throw game. But they all have great defenses and they run the ball. And okay, well, two of them were in, they were all in the playoffs. Two of them were in conference title games, and Seattle won the Super Bowl.
0: Are you slandering Bo Nix?
1: He was, well, I guess it depends on how big a fan you are, but yeah, probably.
0: No, I'm not. I'm not. I think Scotty is, so.
1: I think he's solid, but he is not elite. I don't think you look at Bo Nix and say, oh, he's a Super Bowl winning quarterback. I think they're where they are because they defend and they run the football. I think that he's efficient. I think he's got a great offensive head coach. And I think he's getting the best out of him. I'm intrigued, assuming the two of them stay together, which I assume they will. And if he's healthy, which obviously he wasn't for the AFC title game and he had to miss it, but it's kind of a one-off injury, I would assume. Assuming he's healthy, I'm intrigued to see how good he is in 5 or 6 years. You know, I don't think Phil Simms was a great quarterback, but you could win games and win a Super Bowl with Phil Simms.
0: Better analyst.
1: He, well, there are probably people who debate that too.
0: true.
1: But I just think he was really, he was efficient. He saw the field. He knew the team's strengths and he played to them, but they were built on a big time run game and they were built on a defense led by, dare I say it, a legend. See what I did there? Brought it full circle.
0: Yes, you tied segment one
1: Thank
0: to
1: you.
0: Segment
1: Thank
0: two.
1: You. Thank you very
0: Man,
1: much.
0: You've
1: Thank
0: done
1: you.
0: This before, haven't
1: well,
0: you?
1: Well, you know, I mean, Lawrence Taylor, there are very few people, who 30 years later, you just say their name and everyone's like, oh, and then if you're but one name, you know, if it's just like one name, then you're a megastar, right? Madonna, Cher, you know, you can just Babe, you know, well, that's Babe Ruth. There's only one Babe. You're a legend 100 years later, right?
0: DJ.
1: But if you can go with initials and just be LT and I know who you're talking about, that's pretty impressive.
0: Well, that's where you are.
1: So
0: how about that?
1: Well, actually,
0: I say DJ in the state of Utah. I bet 8 out of 10 people say, David James?
1: That's true, but we've just hired Craig Bowlerjack's son, DJ, and I'm already sending out an email because people are saying DJ, and now they're including me on the email that I don't need to be included on because we've already got confusion. And DJ and I both worked at another TV station back in the day.
0: So you've been through this.
1: I've been through this. A producer would yell, have we heard from DJ? I'm like, I'm right here. Like, oh, well, not that DJ.
2: I just it's ran funny. Into the hall, and I called him DJ, and I'm like, this feels really weird
1: It's
2: right
1: going
2: to
1: be. Yeah, I know.
0: It's funny you mentioned that, DJ, mm-hmm. because I was at Ron Boone's surprise 80th birthday party, and I ran into Bowler.
1: Right.
0: And so, like, we're all kind of hiding in a little alcove waiting for Booner to come in so we can yell. And he's like, hey, man, DJ's taking over the, you know, doing something. And my mind instantly went to you, and he's talking about his kid.
1: Yep.
0: And so for about 10 minutes, I'm wondering, why is DJ in sales now? So, I mean, it already got me.
1: Yep.
0: I've been got.
1: It's going to happen again.
0: All right. So honestly, the premise of this whole thing is I loved watching the Utah offense play the other day. Mm-hmm. It was so fun to watch.
1: Yep.
0: Because they have a ton of skill. They got a ton of skill.
1: They do.
0: And, you know, if that offensive line, which at times I felt like, you know, again, it's going to be a bigger battle this week, but if they can get cohesive, man, I like the way that they just kind of no nonsense, get the ball into the hands of guys that can make plays.
1: And that's a beautiful thing. The only thing I would say watching that game is that Kevin McGivin is going to have to, scale back his desire to throw the ball way down the field. And he's going to have to do it less and do it at a certain time in a certain way. Because for all of Devin Dampier's positives, and there are many, he doesn't check 100 out of 100 boxes. And the deep throw, not special, not good. and we saw jump balls, and we saw receivers compete to make sure they were incomplete. We saw one that was thrown to the outside shoulder caught. The route was run the right way, so there was plenty of room.
0: Pagan catch?
1: Yes, run something in towards the numbers, and then when Pagan has to adjust to the ball, either because of the way it's thrown or on a windy day when you don't have the strongest arm, the ball's going to drift just because the wind's going to take it, have room. So how you throw the deep ball, tempted to throw it more down the middle than down the sideline because it's not as far, right? A 30-yard throw down the middle is 30 yards, well, maybe 35, depending on how far you drop back. Whereas if you're throwing on the diagonal of the sideline, maybe you're asking him to throw it, you know, 45 or 50 yards. So you got to take that into effect. But if you do want to throw it to the sideline and protect against the ball that hangs up in the air that gets intercepted, make sure you run the route on the numbers or inside the numbers and breaking back out so the receiver has a chance to protect it with his body and adjust while the ball's in the air. But I do think your point, and I think that I wonder if we see a lot more crossing routes in this, because on a crossing route, if you catch a team in man and a crossing route and a guy pulls away, it can be a big play. It can go all the way. And so if they're going to see a lot of man, then crossing routes, I actually like Devin Dampier against zones because I think he picks him apart, because although he doesn't throw a great deep ball, I think he's really decisive and accurate with the short and medium passes. So I think you can eat that up, and then if they're running crossing routes against man, you can get your big plays there as fast guys just pull away from their whoever's covering them. So I just think there's things, and you can learn a lot in practice, but it's not real. It's different in games.
0: I believe the one thing about this, like the weapons and the skill and all of the guys that touched the ball and showed what they could do, again, that throws all that on tape. And so when guys, you know, when Bird Ficklin's out on the field and those types of things, you know, you're going to have special situations defensively that they're going to have keys and cues. But I think that in and of itself, just the threat of all of those weapons, and again, if the offensive line can stay solid, if they can be solid, not stay solid, they beat Idaho, you know, if they can now, you know, take that next step this week and grow some more, I think just the threat of all of those and having to hold certain spots on the field, it'll make some of those deeper throws easier for Dampier to complete this year because he doesn't have to be as perfect, if that makes sense.
1: This is a weird thing, and it's easy to say it on the radio, but let's see how it really plays in real life in games, right? Defenses know that Dampier doesn't have the strongest arm and the deep ball is not his strength. And you really need to squeeze the space because he is accurate and decisive and can get the ball quickly into space. So you want to compact the space, and the safeties are thinking, well, he can't throw it 40 yards downfield anyway. And you get in that mindset. And as much as there are a lot of light, and there are a lot of similarities between Ficklin and Dampier, but where they are completely different is in the throw game. I did it. I didn't want to do it, but I had to do it.
0: Thank you.
1: Ficklin,
0: see, I use room earlier today, too, quarterback room. I try to avoid it because it's so cliche.
1: Totally.
0: I'm trying to look for a different, like the
1: group.
0: Quarterback
1: group.
0: Studio apartment, the
1: nope.
0: Quarterback.
1: The quarterback group.
0: The quarterback lounge.
1: Or the quarterbacks, just plural. The quarterbacks, plural. That's it. You don't need another word. You need one letter. Just put the S on the end. It's good.
0: Or the QBs.
1: The QBs.
0: Joint?
1: Nope. No. I don't think you
0: well,
1: want
0: that, actually,
1: that.
0: You might think you might, yeah. Somebody might be looking for something in their duffel bag.
1: See, you're already going to
0: see
1: get
0: how
1: somebody,
0: what I did there.
1: You're going to get somebody in trouble with that. So that's I would.
0: Yeah, yeah, true.
1: I'd recommend against that.
0: I don't want to do that. All right,
1: Ficklin can throw deep. His arm. Wow. I mean, wow. He can throw.
0: Dude,
1: deep.
0: How about the throw when he reverse field out, you know, like almost kind of like against the grain and slung that thing. Perfectly.
1: Like a flick of the wrist.
0: That was a beautiful pass.
1: A flick of the wrist, 40 yards. Unbelievable. Unbelievable.
0: The only other guy I've seen do that is Uncle Rico.
1: Right? I could throw it over that mountain.
0: All right, more with DJ and I. Yeah, go ahead.
1: Last thing on Ficklin, though, is on the medium and short routes, he throws the ball entirely too hard and guys can't catch it.
2: I thought he broke Cavallo's hand.
1: I know, you're too close to them.
0: Are you talking about the one in the... The back ends are
2: no.
0: The one earlier.
1: There were two. Both of them were thrown.
0: But the one
1: too
0: in the back end zone, he threw to my house in Cottonwood.
1: He threw one and the back of the end zone, and that was too hard. Even though it was like probably from where he threw it, it's probably 25 or 30 yards. But I think there was one into the flat on the right. Like, yeah, entirely too hard.
2: There was a slant to a want to say Cavallo that about broke his hand.
1: Yeah, you got
0: it. I think he's on the injury report because of the
1: hey,
0: damage.
1: Nolan Ryan, dial it back. I don't even know. He's not old enough to even know who Nolan Ryan is, but dial it back.
0: A little touch, man.
1: I know. Wow.
0: No, so, but I love that a guy's got a cannon. And I love having you in the studio today with Scotty. You know, I hate having Scotty gone, but if I got to choose, it's going to be a legend like you, DJ.
1: Okay.
0: See what I did there?
1: We ruled out legend and DJ. Thanks for using
0: now that's,
1: them both.
0: Now, that's two segments tied together. Mm-hmm. Let's see if we can make it a third. When we come back, there's a fun little sound bite. Lloyd, I just sent it to you. Let's talk about that ending of Michigan and kind of some of the response around the country. 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
0: It's the Coach Tim Lacombe for Bar W Beef. 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

0: 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Excited to visit here in a minute with Mandy. We have the sound, Lloyd. You got it. But the Michigan game this weekend obviously was a topic of crazy conversation. I saw a sign that said, "And now entering Ann Arbor, make sure you set your clocks back 1 second." And, you know, the joke is obviously that game ended, or so everybody thought. Western Michigan had won the game, and then they went to that secret clock that, DJ, you guys explained that. It kind of runs in sync with the game, but it accounts. I mean, there's a teeny bit of a delay, so they determine there's 1 second on the clock. They get that Hail Mary. And this type of thing happened back with BYU and Arizona State. Was it 2 years ago?
1: Yeah.
0: 2 years ago. If you remember that, the game was over. Arizona State stormed. They had to clear the field. And Kenny Dillingham was asked, what was it like to be on the other side of that thing?
2: Kenny, this is a very out of left field question, but 2 years ago in 2024, you guys had that game against BYU where a second got put back on the clock. I was just curious, what was your reaction when you saw what happened in Michigan?
3: I didn't hear the question. What was the actual question?
2: What was your reaction when, after Morgan State, you opened your phone and you saw what happened in that Michigan game?
3: That was about it. That was literally my reaction was, I've been there, done that, been on the other side of it. And, it's a crazy, crazy feeling to be on the flip side of it. It's something you can't process. I will say there's staff handled it way better than I did, to say the least. And if you have any concerns over that, ask any BYU fan. They will make sure to make it perfectly clear how they feel about that situation. But they handled it way better than me, and I handled it in my setting. But it is a crazy thing to be a part of. I can tell you that. It is wild for the game to be over and then it not to be over.
0: Yeah, absolutely. I was a part of one of those too. And in Arizona State, actually, in a basketball game, we won the game on the scoreboard and tipped the ball in at the buzzer, and they went back for like 15 minutes and watched like little grainy, and then took the points off the board, and we ended up losing the game. So that was no fun. But Kyle escapes certain, disaster in week one.
1: Dillingham, to me, is much more likable and marketable when he talks about himself that way. That's funny. He acknowledges all the email or social media or phone calls or, maybe old school letters, whatever he got from BYU fans. He acknowledges that, and he did it in a hilarious way. And then he later said they handled it better than I did. So he criticizes himself. That is just
0: like that,
1: master. I know, right? That I think those are the things people do that we are all drawn to. And I think it's hard to do in the coaching profession. Why criticize yourself when so many people are criticizing you anyway? And that was just a master class in PR right there.
0: Exactly. And it was, you want a master class in PR. Part of it is like open up your practices and get to know these reporters and stuff. That's a topic we can talk about that too coming up here. But we are at, as I mentioned in the first segment, we've already talked with Mandy here at Sound Sleep Medical. Mandy, you do amazing things here. You help people that are struggling to sleep find some peace and find some sleep. Tell us a little bit about the appliance and kind of how it's different than what people have probably been accustomed to when they heard sleep apnea.
4: Yeah. So just kind of to preface, if you snore, if you wake up throughout the night, if you're waking with morning headaches or you're driving home in the afternoon from work and feel like you're going to fall asleep, then you likely are suffering from sleep apnea. Those are all signs of obstructive sleep apnea. So here at Sound Sleep, we treat with a mouthpiece rather than a CPAP machine. A lot of people tend to struggle with CPAP machines, having a mask on their face, blowing that air all night long. So the mouthpiece is custom fit, and is what it does is it positions your lower jaw forward and keeps your airway open naturally rather than that pressurized air from a CPAP machine blowing it open. And, you know, we have a lot of patients, too, that are on CPAP that do great with CPAP and that come and get a mouthpiece for travel as well, like we were talking earlier. Mm-hmm. It's kind of a pain to travel with a right. CPAP machine. So so we're offering your callers a free sleep screening, which is an at-home test that they will come in and pick up and take home and do in the comfort of their own bed. It's free, and the free sleep consultation. So they bring that test back. We download the data right then. Go over it with you and talk about your options with, you know, what's going on with you when you're sleeping, how many times you stop breathing. I mean, some people minute and a half, many times a night that they don't realize that they're doing it. So,
0: yeah, that was what was crazy to me when we looked at mine and I saw all of those intermittent periods where I feel like, you know, I should be asleep, but I'm not.
4: Yeah.
0: And that's why, you know, after coming in and having the test, seeing the data, it was pretty easy to make the decision. And like I said, I tried to avoid it because of the machine.
4: Machine, yeah. And, a lot of people do.
0: Now I can travel with that thing in my attaché case, which is so nice.
4: Yeah, exactly.
0: So it's made a huge difference. 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

0: 107.5, the KSL Sports Zone. It is a Set the Table Tuesday. Scotty G and the coach. Scotty out today. DJ David James filling in. And, man, are we excited. There are some, you know, big guests you have that you're more excited to talk to than others. Big fan of this guy. Want to welcome to the show Eric Weddle, in my opinion, one of the, you know, most accomplished players in Utah football history. I think, you know, all the things he did individually, but the team stuff, man, 37 and 12, four straight bowl games, and the program's first undefeated season. Eric, thanks for giving us some time today.
1: Of course, man. Thanks for having me on. DJ, good to see you, my friend.
2: Good to see you. Long time, Eric. It's been a long time.
1: Yeah, I mean, hey, we're aging like fire and wine.
2: I wanted to ask you about that. People talk to me sometimes, and I think they think I'm old. And I'm like, oh wait, maybe that's because I am. Well, now, sports, you've
1: got to get up there for
2: you're
1: sure.
2: Right, but sports has a much shorter shelf life, and you go through a pro career. If you last 10 years in the NFL, that is an awesome accomplishment, right? And so you get to 40 years old and everybody in football is going to look at you like you're ancient, and you just have to, you know, I guess accept it if you're Aaron Rodgers or Tom Brady. You've moved on. You're coaching in high school now. Do you find yourself sometimes wanting to step into a drill and like, I could still do this. Let's show them how it's done. Or do you feel old by football standards now?
1: Yeah, I know my time on the field or really doing anything athletically is long gone. I don't live with fear, but if there was a close like fear for me, it's like tearing an Achilles.
2: There it is.
1: When out there like playing basketball or
2: yeah,
1: on the football field trying to like run a route. Like I just don't do it. I don't even run anymore because every time I like run or sprint, like I pull a calf or it's just not worth it. So I stick to what I know, which is walking treadmill and lift and just be an energy and try to motivate and inspire the kids. But my days on the field, I don't miss it. I don't try to show these young kids up. I just try to give them the knowledge to be better, and hopefully they take it.
0: How crazy is the landscape of college football to you right now? Obviously, being a high school coach, you're thick into that and obviously have a really high-level recruited son. But, I mean, the difference is it's just like we've gone to a different planet, isn't it?
1: Yeah, man. It's from 20-plus years when I was coming out. Like, I went on my first recruiting trip after my senior season in December to the University of Utah. Like, I had five lined up, and I went on my first one. And I was like, oh, this is the best place. I canceled the rest of them. But it started, like, recruiting really starts as – if you're like, you know, it's really my first experience going through it with a big time recruit. And I mean, it starts as a freshman and you're going on spring visits, you're going to game day visits, and you're just trying to gather information as the year's gone. And then all on top of that, you have to still play well and develop and continue to progress. Cause a lot of times these kids fall off after a year or two. So, Just it's crazy to say the least, but just keeping the main thing, I think a lot of times these kids get wrapped up in all this other stuff rather than just keeping the main thing, which is being a great teammate, being a part of a great culture, a great team, and being the best football player possible. And everything will take care of itself when you strive to do those things and not worry about the money and this and that. Like, most of these guys aren't going to the NFL. So really the understanding of being around a great community and being around great resources and the connections and the relationships that you build through a university and the community is really what the focal point should be, not maybe some other things that these guys are focusing on.
2: We're joined by Eric Weddle. He's being inducted into the Utes Ring of Honor. He's following in Alex Smith went in first, then Roy Jefferson, then the former coach, Ron McBride, and he will be the fourth inductee here in 4 years. And when you guys start out, we kind of had a ritual in that era, asking Kyle Whittingham, hey, who's new that we don't know, who's good this year, and you came up. And then there's frequently a play on the field that just gets burned into my mind. And there was one for Britton Covey against Michigan. I brought it up with him, and he remembered the exact call, and he took us like step by step through the whole play. So the play, and Kyle Whittingham said, watch out for Eric Weddle. He's going to contribute right away. So here's the play, and we'll see what you remember of it, Eric. You're playing Oregon, and this is when I see you make this play. I'm like, oh, Kyle wasn't kidding. You know, you already know. I just said Oregon. They're driving to the south end zone. You're defending the south goal. You come flying in, and you are going to blindside the quarterback, and he, I don't know if someone shouted. I don't know if he saw it out of the corner of his eye. I don't know. It just sixth sense, spidey senses. He ducks. You hit him, and he goes down, and he loses the ball, and the ball is spinning like a top. But you didn't just hit him and drive him into the ground. You, like, flew over the top of him, went skidding on the turf, like 5 yards past the ball in my mind. And then you turn around, and they actually maintained a pretty good pocket. So, like, a circle of people, and the ball spinning in the middle. And you turn around, like, all fours, and just, like, as fast as you can, you get back, and you cover it up. And I asked Kyle about it in the post game, and he's like, and he just looks at me like, that's what I was talking about. Just like, hear me now, believe it. That's what I was talking about. So how much do you remember that play? Other than I said Oregon and you recalled the play immediately. You knew what I was going to talk
1: about. Yeah, I mean, I knew that was like my coming out party.
2: It was.
1: I feel for that year for the 03 team. And we were at home. It was such a monumental game for us, mm-hmm. playing Oregon at home, who were ranked. We should have. You know, we were competitive against Texas A&M a couple games before at their place. And that, like, sparked and really the momentum of going however many in a row for the next year and a half. And so I remember it was a nickel blitz off the edge, and they ran a sprint out away, and I was just hoping, running, like, please pull up. Like, if you just settle, I'm going to destroy you. And – man, just the timing of it, knocked the ball out. And then, like you said, I like as I turn, I see the ball, and I'm like, oh, my gosh, I can go get this. And so jumped on it, recovered it, and the rest is history. And so, you know, there were some big moments. I think, I think of that play. I think of the, you know, the interception at BYU at their place in 2003, and then late in the game, I was on punt team, and then forcing that fumble in the fourth quarter to kind of give us the momentum to go kick that field goal. Like there are so many integral parts in my 4 years there that stick out to me. And, I loved every second of it, and to be able to get honored like, we're doing this Saturday against Arkansas, getting my name up there. Like never in my wildest dreams would I have thought that could be a possibility. And now, be immortalized for the rest of time in Rice Eccles is truly humbling, and I don't know if I deserve it, but I'll take it. I got my way in there, and I'm going to take it and run with it.
3: You and I actually had a class together, Eric, at Utah, Native American Studies. It's weird. I was there all the time.
1: Oh, my gosh.
3: And
1: yeah.
3: I never saw you there. But
1: yeah, right. Nice try.
3: I'm just kidding. You were always there. And that was a cool class, too. I actually learned a ton that I've actually used later in life, which is kind of rare for school. Tell me, fast forward to now and being up here for the game, obviously going in the Ring of Honor, but how the Utes looked in week one, just kind of your thoughts on how they looked and kind of the new pieces, new offensive coordinator, new defensive coordinator, how you thought everything gelled.
1: Yeah, I wanted to, you know, I went out in spring ball, I went out in summer and saw the guys, and obviously I speak to the coaches often, and just checking in and being a voice of reason and really just being ears for the coaches to know that they can, especially Morgan, like he can know that he could vent to me and trust that him and I, what we say to each other is going to stay between us. And so I really value that our friendship and the family that we've had over the years. And so what I wanted to see was just a physical brand of football, right? I wanted to see a clean game, no pre-snap penalties. And I wanted to see the scheme and the dynamics. Like I saw Dev in spring ball and I saw the work they put in. So seeing efficiency and just the timing of a lot of some of his throws. I know like some of those throws got a, you know, he was a little late or he was a little underthrown. Like some of those when they were, you know, he was quick throwing. But, man, I saw a better pure timing passer, which I think is going to go light years into what we want to be as a championship team and a playoff caliber team by the quarterback play. And he showed that. I wanted to see that, which I did. And just the perimeter players making plays for us, right? Like, so oftentimes we've had, and I'm not discrediting the receiving group. I think it's been a combination of things, but we've always had high level tight end play, high level running back play, but receivers were now, I feel like we have multiple guys that can go up, make contested one-on-one catches, get open, beat one-on-one coverage, which is really exciting to see. And obviously the defense is going to be a top-notch defense. Obviously there's areas to improve from week one to week two. I still would like to see a little bit more coverage at times. Not always blitzing would be something that I would sprinkle into Swanee's ears that we don't always have to blitz, being an ex-safety that has to cover a lot. But overall, man, I was impressed. I can't wait to get up and support the guys, see the fans. I know I'm going around different tailgates pregame. And just if anyone sees me, man, say hello. Let's hug it out. Talk about the good times and go cheer on the boys.
2: Morgan got asked about you in his Monday press conference. I don't know if you've heard that clip yet or not. It was a long answer, so even if you heard it, I don't know that you heard all of it. But he brought up that you are a very high IQ football player from the get-go. I'm intrigued by where you got that. He said it bugged Dave Revel. I don't know if you've thought of Dave in a while. And it led to a memorable haircut for you, which you're already laughing, so you might remember that. How much of this do you recall?
1: Oh, yeah, I remember all those things. You know, I came in, and most people know this, but, my whole coaching staff left after my junior season, so I had a whole new coaching staff my senior year. We lost, like, 19 starters, so it was a rebuilding year. But one of my coaches that came in, what played in the NFL for 3 years, his name was Lenny Ware, and he coached me. I had to play quarterback, so long story short, in the off season was really when I started training for college and started lifting weights and training. And he really like prepared me mentally of college football and really like the mindset you need to take when you're going up there. And so I came in with the mindset that I don't care who you are, I'm going to go compete and push and try to take someone's job. Like that's how I was then. That's how I was year 14 in the NFL. Like I was always trying to prove myself and keep my job or show that I need to earn that job. And so when I came in, Dave and I, when questions are asked, I'm going to answer it if I feel like I know the answer, right? If a drill is happening and I'm going to go do the drill, and if it makes you look silly, then so be it. And so me and the older guys did not mesh very well early on. And then I got humbled a little bit with the haircut, which, hey, sometimes you got to get humbled. But then they also understood that you want me in their corner because I was a heck of a player and that earned their respect over time.
2: Can't let you go without asking about Kyle Whittingham going to Michigan. Were you just completely blown away when you heard that happen? What'd you think about a second back on the clock and the end of the game? And Kyle complained about the offense at halftime. On the one hand, it seems incredible. On the other hand, it seems completely on brand, the whole thing. It's wild.
1: Yeah, I love Coach Witt, and I wouldn't have been at Utah if it wasn't for Coach Witt. And my life changed the second I got to the University of Utah. So I owe a lot to Coach Witt and his example and just over the years always being there. So when I heard about it, I was like, hey man, if the guy still wants to coach, like why not? Right? And especially at a place with the history and the funding and the resources at Michigan, like go for it, man. Like I wasn't into the whole hoopla of he shouldn't have gone or this, and like if he's gonna coach, he'll be here. Like, listen, time for change is gonna happen for everyone. Just like football's, you're not gonna play for the rest of your life, you're eventually gonna get cut, you're eventually gonna get fired. And so they moved in different directions. I think both are happy, and I wish him and Michigan all the best. Like I want them to succeed, I want them to win. Now I'm not too sure how the ending of that game what's the word? It just seemed like a rigged job, if I'm being honest, and unfortunate for the Western Michigan players and staff and community. Like, you, they got stolen a win that they could have had for the rest of their lives, but they didn't, and then they made the play, the next play. So it's always you know, you still got to stop them, you still got to play, but they shouldn't even got that play, in my opinion. And of course, somehow it did. So they got lucky, but the reality is the way they played with Oklahoma coming into town, it's they got a lot to fix if they want to be a championship caliber team. And we'll see if it gets done.
3: Hey, Eric, one thing I wanted to ask you, you know, we don't get to see a ton of camp stuff, but what I did kind of sense was a vibe. You know, I call it juju, or like, you know, just there was a good vibe coming out of the Utah guys. Talk to the, you know, the coaches and the players at the Big 12 Media Day. Is there, just by virtue of the change in personality, is there a possibility these guys feel a crazy amount of freedom? Nothing negative, just different in personality, one being, you know, like Kyle is, and then one being more kind of open and customer facing, if you will, like Morgan is.
1: Yeah, I think in any organization, any entity, over time, you either have to change and adapt, which I felt Coach Witt did over the years. I mean, you've been there so long, you have to be successful and continue the success that they've had. Like, you have to be able to adapt and change. But I think it's just a different view, a different flavor, a different vision. Not so much of how we play football, but how things are run and how to communicate and how to build relationships. And listen, like, Coach Witt, how he was as a coach, and is more like me. Like, I'm not into the whole, like, feel good stuff. Like, I know, like team building and camaraderie, and like, that's all important. But me, I'm just like, hey, let's get on the field. Let's work. Let's compete. And let's freaking take souls, right? Like that. Yeah. I'm just really more of that direction, where Morgan is, that's why he's going to be successful, because he really, really invests in the kid and the operation and the culture. And really, like, he's had an identity and a vision for a long time. And so, for as long as I tell people, he has that it factor, in the sense that he can make you feel like $1 million. You make a mistake, it's not like always like, hey, pound, pound, pound. It's like, hey, put your arm around the guy and let's talk it out and let's improve that way. You don't always have to coach and kill in anger. You can kill in kindness, right? And coach and teach and mentor in kindness. And so I think the kids nowadays really gravitate towards that. I mean, the expectation of the standard is never going to change at Utah. Like, you have to play and act a certain way. But to get to that point, there's multiple ways to do it, right? And so I think I think you see the connection. I think you see the buy-in from everybody. I think you see a team instead of you saw a defense and offense over the course of the years with Utah football. And so that's exciting. And ultimately, we can never repay enough for what Coach Witt did, but we've moved on. Like, he's coaching Michigan, wishing the best, but I didn't watch Michigan. I don't really care what happens to Michigan. You know, like, I'm focused on Utah. And I think most people need to understand, like, let's focus on us, not wish other bad things on other people or other programs. Let's just be proud of us and hope we win every week. And not look and slight other programs, because it's just wasted energy at that point.
3: Well said. Very well said. Well, thank you, Eric. Thanks so much for taking time, and congratulations on, you know, the induction into the College Football Hall of Fame, and then this weekend being put in the Ring of Honor, which is well-deserved both on and off the field.
1: I appreciate you guys, and yep. Always love the support, and can't wait to see. If I see you guys, let's hug it out and remember the good old days.
3: I may give you a blindside hit or something, just because
1: That's okay. I may not get up if that's the case. That's all right.
3: Well, neither of us will, but man, it'll be a great story.
2: All right. Hey, if you square off with Valhalla down there in your high school football, try not to take their soul, okay? Just yeah, beat them. Yeah. That's my alma mater. I went to Valhalla in San Diego. So
1: okay, go easy on them. They got a new head coach. They're going to turn some things around. They don't want an RB yet, but.
2: Okay. Nobody in Utah got that, but I did. All right. Thank you, Eric.
3: All right. Have a good day. It's Eric Whittle. Yeah. Great opportunity to talk with one of the greats. And like I said, I think all the things he did individually, but man, what he was able to, with a bunch of guys, take that program to, was pretty awesome.
2: Yeah. Rancho Bernardo. You can check their scores, Timmy. Just give you a rooting interest in San Diego high school football, because that's what you need to complete your life right there.
3: And I know now we need to take souls at Valhalla. So I know my team to cheer against. Well, one team you can cheer for, I'll tell you that for nothing, is the team that I'm sitting here with right now at Sound Sleep Medical, joined by Mandy. And Mandy runs the show. She's basically judge, jury, and executioner. At least she was for me. She handled everything for me, and I couldn't be more grateful. But, Mandy, what's going on today? Tell our listeners what we got going here.
4: Yeah, so today we are offering our free sleep screening, which is that at-home test that you can take to find out if you have sleep apnea. So if you're snoring at night, if you're waking up throughout the night, waking up with morning headaches, if your spouse is bugging you all night long, rolling you over, then you likely are suffering from obstructive sleep apnea. So we're offering that free sleep screening to find out what's going on while you sleep, and then the free sleep consultation. So you bring that screening back, we download the data, and you sit down with one of our providers, and they'll sit down and go over everything and talk about the oral appliance as far as treatment instead of a CPAP machine.
3: What would that test, if you just went, hey, I want to get a sleep test, those cost money.
4: Oh, yeah, thousands of dollars. Yeah, plus, exactly. At this time of year, when we get to the end of the year and people's deductibles are met, people are waiting months and months and months to get in for a sleep test.
3: And that was a very simple process. Take home, couple instructions. Yep. Even I could, I can figure it out. You can do it, too. Yeah. So tell, in terms of locations, you've got 5 along the Wasatch Front, really, really convenient to get in.
4: Yep. Yeah, absolutely. Give us a call. We can likely get you in the next couple of days, if not the next couple of weeks. But you really have nothing to lose. Even if you're like, well, maybe I should just go test. Just come test. If you don't have it, we'll tell you you don't have it. But if you're suffering from any of the signs, I mean, long-term leaving it untreated isn't great for your health. Can cause high blood pressure, heart disease, early onset of dementia, memory loss. So those people that have CPAPs that are just letting them collect dust on their nightstands, come and see us. Come get an oral appliance and treat your sleep apnea.
3: Make it easier and so effective. And it will change how you feel. Just remember, poor sleep affects your overall health.
4: Absolutely.
3: So if you've got high blood pressure, depression, heart problems, etc. This is something you can actually do to help those as well.
4: Yeah, and it's covered by most medical insurances, so we do a benefit check for you when you come in to pick up that sleep screening, so we can kind of give you some costs. And like I said, a lot of people, deductibles are met this time of year, so likely it wouldn't cost you much out of pocket.
3: And then the other piece I thought that was, again, it's custom. So you actually get it, measure your mouth. I had to make a little mold.
4: Yep.
3: But it only took about 15 minutes, and I've got my appliance, and I'm sleeping way better.
4: Yeah.
3: So give these folks a call at Sound Sleep Medical, Mandy and the group. They will certainly help you. 801-285-9731. And for callers that schedule an appointment, you got something special.
4: Yeah, we always like to give a little freebie. So anybody that calls in and schedules an appointment will be entered into a drawing for what we call our Sleep Better gift basket, which is a purple pillow, a Minky throw, and a $50 Amazon gift card.
3: You heard, man. There's all sorts of reasons
4: to
3: call. 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

0: 97.5, the KSL Sports Zone. Scotty G and the coach. And DJ was gracious enough to stay for the first hour and a half. Scotty G out today. And, you know, I just had reinforcements sent down. You know, sound sleep. My guy, Alex Napolis. Alex, thanks for coming.
1: Absolutely, man. Always a blast. Always have fun hanging out with you and on the show and helping fill in for Scotty.
0: I'm convinced that, you know, it's when I'm alone, they get nervous. And Brant, you know, has to stay tied to the board. So you can at least follow me around during breaks and make sure I'm, you know, I'm okay.
1: Absolutely. We're here to support. We're here to help. And so I'm here now down here at Sound Sleep Medical and happy to be here with you and like I said, filling in.
0: Awesome. Well, looking forward to having you, but let's jump out to the phone lines. It's our weekly visit with Coach Eric Kerr at Weber State. Coach Kerr, thanks for jumping on today. A wild one.
2: Yeah, they've been a little tight, which I think is probably, hopefully, you know, kind of going to be the norm, I think, this year in most games. You know, I would expect good challenges and you know, us to be in dogfights most of the time with this conference, even though SUU technically wasn't a conference game. I think that's just kind of going to be the Big Sky in general.
0: A game that went back and forth, you know, a lot of production through the air for y'all. And again, Noah Kerr, your son, with a huge game, which you talked about, you know, he's starting to kind of find those spots and get loose. What things, first, you know, from a good standpoint, what things were you, you know, as you watched the tape, what things were you impressed with?
2: I think overall we're playing really hard and playing with the toughness about us that we really preached since we've got here as a new staff, and continue to try to instill that as a culture in our program is really what we're trying to establish here. So that was really good. We need to be more assignment sound, though, just in general on special teams, offense and defense, just executing our assignments and the schemes the way they're designed to be executed. But we were able to make some big plays. That was probably the one big positive offensively, as we made a lot of big plays. When you look at explosives across the board, and through the run game and the pass game, we're getting pretty pretty good at that kind of stuff. And we push it. That's kind of going to be always something we'll do a little bit from an offensive standpoint. We're going to try to attack people and be aggressive over the top. We had a couple big plays on special teams where we blocked a punt and ended up scoring a touchdown on that. And then we also converted a PAT for a two-point conversion. We also try to punt fake and didn't get that one.

0: which hurt. And then we had a couple turnovers too, where we threw a pick late when we had a chance to go and you know, kind of win the game. And then we also had a fumble our first drive in the third quarter. And in tight games like that, possessions are a premium, but also like field position too. And losing the field position on the punt was a big one, or not on the punt, on the fumble was a big one. So just some of those things as you look at it. And then schematically from a defensive standpoint, just being more assignment sound, especially with a good running quarterback on a lot of the read game, we needed to be better there in general. So, but some good things on that side too. When we did execute our assignments, you know, we were pretty good against the run at times too there. And we created a turnover, had a big interception that was returned. I think it was like 85 yards or 90 yards or something like that. He got tackled, but then, you know, penalty backed it up just a little bit more, but we scored on the next play. But really just some of those things we're seeing that are really, really good, just being more consistent at those. We're a little up and down as far as our execution goes, just in general, offense, defense, special teams.
1: One of the bigger storylines coming into this game, Coach, was your quarterback position. And obviously, your starting quarterback from game one dinged up to go into this one. So you have to turn to a guy who's making his first collegiate start, a Ridgeline High School quarterback. What did you make of his performance in his first start?
0: Love the way Nate played. And we felt comfortable with him kind of going into the game, too. Other than, you know, the experience part is always like tough, right? For those guys, you would like them to have some games under their belt, but just his natural comfort with the pass game in general and where to go with the ball and putting it into space and things like that and anticipation and being able to make reads. He's got a ton of upside and going to be a really, really good player, for us in the future, and continually even right now too. So, felt good about him going in, and just loved the way he performed. You know, I couldn't probably ask for a better performance from him. Although I know he's been kind of tough on himself and wanted a few throws back, or even just some decisions where, you know, he probably made the wrong read, and some of that was even in our run game. But man, like overall, just a lot of positives, especially outweighing the negatives with what he did. And was able to run the ball well too. I think he had like 93 yards rushing or something like that, or 94 yards rushing or something like that throughout the game too. And that is, I mean, he can do that, but that's not really his game. But, you know, if you give him some opportunities and you know, I think probably a few of those big runs were on true quarterback design runs. So if you, you know, give him a little bit of space in some of that Q run game, he'll make you pay, which is what we look for too as we recruit quarterbacks also.
2: You mentioned, you know, just being better assignment-wise. Defensively, the ground game, you know, their ground game was turned up a ton of yards again. And when you watch the tape, is that an assignment thing? Is that, I'm sure there's sprinkled missed tackles in there and things like that. But overall, 2 weeks in a row where the yards on the ground, you know, are high, what kind of things, as you watch the tape, have you guys been addressing in that to address those things?
0: Some of it's our alignment, and then probably 90% of it's though our assignments on run game, where we're
2: gaps
0: we're,
2: and such.
0: Yeah, peeking into the wrong gap or moving to the wrong gap and not fitting the run stout enough, or we're coming too far upfield, or you know, we read a play wrong, or we're trying to make a play when really we just need to do our assignment and the plays will come to us instead of everybody trying to be the guy that's making the tackle. And we just got to get better at that. Our coach, our defensive coordinator, Coach Fowler, is really pushing them hard and continuing to try to build something special on that side of the ball. And we will, for sure. It's going to, you know, continue to take a little bit of time, a little bit of patience on our end, and just really teaching and coaching and spending a lot of time on that. And that's what we kind of encouraged all of our guys, like from coaches to players, just really coming into this week and continuing to learn and grow as coaches too, and pushing our guys and teach and really, you know, encourage our guys to get better from a mental aspect as far as our understanding of what our schemes are and the importance of executing just our assignments in those, especially defensively. But there was a lot of things we left out there offensively where we had opportunities twice late in this game to be able to put a drive together and take the lead. And we didn't do that. And a lot of it was just execution. Some of the things that we should do and should be able to do correctly. We just didn't at times, and there was some critical moments for that.
1: Coach, before we look ahead, you guys have a big game in Boulder this weekend. But before we look ahead, after your first two games now as the head coach of Weber State, what have you learned about this team now through two games that you probably didn't know heading into the season or didn't see coming into the season? I guess at this point, through the two games, what have you learned the most about your guys?
0: They're going to fight and play hard is probably the biggest part of it, which is what we're continuing to push. But that's what we want. We want to be known as a tough team that's going to play you hard for four quarters. And overall, especially once we continue to improve in certain areas, we're going to be able to come out on top in a lot of our outcomes if we're doing those things and we play hard and we push ourselves. And that's what I've seen from our guys. They're competing all the way to the end through four quarters and fighting, which is really, really critical. And our coaches are doing a good job of keeping them on that, too.
2: Talk about the test this, you know, upcoming test and, you know, what it, the excitement, I guess, of being able to kind of play in these games, but also, you know, just the understanding of going in there to compete.
0: Yeah, that's the biggest, you know, it's a great opportunity for us just to get out and go compete against a, you know, a big Power Four program. And I mean, you know, I think a lot of our kids have that chip on their shoulder where they feel like, you know, maybe they could be at a higher level, but, great opportunity to go after those guys. And, you know, I'm sure it's the same way. You know, they want to come after us as we go out there. They don't want some FCS school coming in and knocking them off. And you know, they know that's our goal, right? We're going to come in there. We're not coming in there just to, you know, collect a paycheck. We want to come in there and get after them and play hard and play our butts off. And, you know, I think any coach that doesn't tell you that is in it for the wrong reasons. Like any coach should want to go in there and want to compete and expect to win, and that's what we're doing as we prepare this week and want to play our best football and continue to execute at a high level in all three phases.
1: Weber State head coach Eric Hare joining us here on Scotty G and the Coach on 97.5 the KSL Sports Zone. Coach, good luck this weekend heading out to Boulder. Good luck going out there competing against Colorado, and then week by week we continue to look forward to this Weber State season.
0: I appreciate that, guys. Thanks for having me on and covering us.
1: Absolutely. 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Love being the opportunity, love always being able to catch up with Coach Care. I think everybody in the state is still continued to be as intrigued with this storyline of what he can do with Weber State, you know, going from Corner Canyon to Weber State, and trying to find some success there. And so always glued to the screen when it comes to, Eric Care, always glued to the screen when it comes to Weber State.
2: Yeah. And I love that we have a conversation weekly, be able to kind of take the temperature. Last week, you know, they were able to get away with a win in a wild game, and this one, you know, had the lead, and unfortunately weren't able to hold it. Yeah. And you know, defensively, I think that's the area that he's talking about. They just got to get a little bit better there. You know, well, a lot better there. 368 yards on the ground. Like, I had to double take. I was like, what?
1: I think that's the unfortunate part, man, is so obviously we're watching. You know, it's Saturday. I got the BYU game on one screen. I got Weber State on the, you know, a tinier screen inside the studio, and I'm watching it, and then the replay comes up of the interception in the fourth quarter late in the game. Like, to see the scoreline be 42-47 and to think and to know that the potential was there for you to try to go down the field, march it down, make the comeback, I think that's probably what makes it the most unfortunate. But a good battle against Southern Utah, and I'm really curious to see how this weekend goes against Boulder, against Colorado in Boulder, and then looking forward to Northwestern State the following week.
2: Yeah, those games are always so fun, like you talked about, for FCS.
1: Yes.
2: So, yeah, go Wildcats.
1: Absolutely. All right, we got to take a break. Coming up on the other side, we've got more on the way. Don't go anywhere. It's Scotty G and the Coach. It's 97.5, the KSL Sports Zone.
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3: 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San Diego doesn't oversee football. BYU advancement vice president Keith Forkink will now oversee football.
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2: 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Yeah, the weather is changing. 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
1: 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Utah getting ready to take on Arkansas this weekend. Devin Dampier talks about the excitement on utilizing the depth among the wide receivers.
16: Yeah, you know, we've been talking about those receivers all this time. You know, the excitement's been, can the receivers do this? Are they really that good? And I hope, you know, they showed that there's multiple of them that can go down there and create some space.
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0: Welcome back in. It's Scotty G and the Coach. It's 97.5 The KSL Sports Zone. Alex Snapolis and the Coach, Tim Lacombe. Week one now is officially in the rearview mirror. You have the last couple games, or the last game, I guess, yesterday wrap up. So week one is officially in the rearview mirror. As far as Utah and BYU go, they passed their FCS tests in week one. Now they look forward to a tougher, stiffer competition. Utah taking on an SEC opponent at Rice-Eccles Stadium this weekend. BYU will be in a massive test coming up as far as their first conference game of the season goes. And, Coach, we haven't had a chance to talk about it yet, but I want to get your takes, man, and get your feel for it. At this point right now, thinking back to Saturday, thinking back to Thursday, did you see enough from Utah and BYU to feel good about them going forward in the season?
1: Well, I liked what I saw of the question marks. And
0: yes,
1: I think
0: yes.
1: Utah's question marks were offensive line and receivers, offensive line and defensive line. And I think, you know, with the mixture of blitz and that sort of thing they showed, I think they're going to be able to put pressure on the quarterback defensively. And, you know, they can block Idaho, but they blocked Idaho really well. And I like the way the receivers block too. So I'm excited to see them take that next step. BYU, the thing that just overwhelmed me was speed. Like, it was like blue blurs. I wasn't used to that. You know, watching BYU, but now it's just like, guys are all over the field. And
0: absolutely.
1: Legend Glasker, you know, I was glad that he made me look smart.
0: I think everybody, right? You heard it from the coaching staff all summer long about how special that guy can be. And he put it on display week one. I think now the question for him, though, is how do you turn that into a good performance week two? How do you continue, right, building on that and doing it against, again, what you presume to be a stiffer opponent and a much tougher opponent? And then for Utah, man, I think if they can get that offensive and defensive line on the same page, if they can get the cohesion there, if they can get all that figured out, I think that Utah can be as explosive and as good as they were on offense, or very similar to what they were last season. That offensive line, at times, they looked young, they looked inexperienced, and that's okay, right? That's what happens when you have to replace the entire offensive line. And so, very excited to see what they can do once they can, you know, play through the injuries and you have that starting five figured out and they start to gel.
1: What do you think, Mandy? What did you think of the football weekend?
2: I thought it was great.
1: Yeah? Do you watch?
2: Oh, yeah. Heck yeah.
1: You're a Ute?
2: I'm a Ute.
1: And what,
2: through and through.
1: What did you, what was your take on new look Utes?
2: I think they looked good.
1: Like tight, together. Like, did it look different than the old?
2: I think so. A little bit.
1: All right. Well, We appreciate, and that's that right there, that unsolicited, just amazing football knowledge is brought to you by Sound Sleep Medical. How's that for a segue?
0: That's a great segue. Absolutely.
1: Trying to figure out how we were going to get to there. But I, you know, just lily pad that sucker.
0: So here we are. We're sitting with Mandy from Sound Sleep Medical, and they have a couple of offers here at Sound Sleep that they want to talk to you about. So tell the listeners what they can get by calling Sound Sleep Medical today.
2: Yeah. So if you call in during the show, you're going to get a free at-home sleep screening to find out if you have obstructive sleep apnea, along with a free sleep consultation to talk about the mouthpiece, what it offers versus a CPAP machine, and what we can do to help you get better sleep. So if you're tossing and turning at night, if you're snoring, if your wife is so mad at you in the morning because you kept her up all night with your snoring, then give us a call. You're likely suffering from obstructive sleep apnea. And we, like we said earlier, we treat with a mouthpiece instead of a CPAP machine.
1: And I'm living proof.
2: Yeah.
1: See, Alex, when you get old like me and all these things start to creep up, it was something I avoided, honestly, because I didn't want to deal with the hassle.
2: Mm-hmm.
1: And the only thing I can tell you about my experience here, the thing I'd tell you for sure, it was hassle-free.
2: Mm-hmm.
1: There's no hassle. And then once you get the appliance, too, it's, you know, compared to CPAP, which I tried, noticeable difference, much more ease. And I thought I got great sleep.
2: What does your wife say?
1: My wife actually said that she was probably immune to my snoring because it was like a white noise that's been going our whole life. But she told me that I'm more still.
2: Yeah.
1: That I don't,
2: I used
1: to move around
2: mm-hmm.
1: a lot.
2: Yeah.
1: And that was indicated by my sleep test where all mm-hmm. those little lines
2: yep.
1: you showed me.
2: Yeah. And that's another thing, you know, people wake up throughout the night and think, oh, I'm just waking up because I need to use the restroom. Well, that's not what's waking you. It's normally apneic events. You've stopped breathing. Your body's waking you up. Might as well use the restroom. We have a lot of people that come in and say, I'm not waking up as many times anymore to use the restroom at night.
1: I mean, I think you told me I rolled over maybe 15 times my night. So That part of it has still, I'm still, mm-hmm. which is great. Yeah. I mean, that means I'm getting better
2: sleep. You're getting
1: sleep.
2: Into that deeper, restful
1: right.
2: sleep. Yeah.
1: So I'm living proof, dude.
2: There you living go. Proof.
0: Absolutely. You heard it from Coach. Call us today. 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And what does that gift basket come with, Mandy?
2: That is a purple pillow, a Minky throw, and a $50 Amazon gift card.
0: Awesome. I love it.
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0: Hey, welcome back in. It is Scotty G and the coach. 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Alex Annapolis sitting in for Scotty G. Sitting next to me, it is the coach, Tim Lacombe. And out of curiosity, since Tuesday is usually Scotty's day, and obviously Scotty's not here, is this Lloyd's playlist? Or
1: I think it's just a run. Yeah, I think Lloyd's okay. Just run a house.
0: Lloyd,
1: I mean, it's not. I do know if you're not here, you can't play yours. Yeah. So that was the precedent was set.
0: Lloyd's been in the hits, man. You had some Jimi Hendrix on the last one.
1: I know, he's killing it.
0: Yeah, absolutely.
1: I am a sucker for some of that Springsteen. Not all of it. Some of it, he bores me to tears. I'm not going to lie to you. But some of it's good.
0: Sometimes it's a little hit or miss.
1: Absolutely. I'm on fire. That's my jam.
0: And then went and saw the Springsteen movie, right, with Jeremy.
1: Oh, yeah, how was that?
0: It was fine. I didn't really enjoy it.
1: Those aren't usually very good, the Queen one being the exception. That was out of this world, the Bohemian Rhapsody.
0: I think a lot of people hate on Bohemian. Like, there's a lot of unwanted or, undeserved hate towards the Bohemian Rhapsody.
1: Is there really? I don't.
0: Yeah, I've seen it online.
1: This may surprise you. I don't really give a good gosh darn what anybody thinks about movies. I don't look at it and say, oh, everybody thinks it's great. I'll love it. I typically tend to march to my own beat. Lloyd, would you call that accurate?
0: Well, I think it just comes down to having your own opinions, you know?
1: Yeah, of course.
0: Yeah.
1: Growing your hair out a little bit, which you and I, we got no issues there.
0: Absolutely. The AP Top 25 has just been released. This is the Week 2 rankings now heading into Week 2 after all the action from Week 1 is in the rearview mirror. A couple of surprises, one really big national crazy surprise that we will get to. However, first, let's talk about the local teams, and it looks like BYU and Utah. BYU ranked 15th. Utah moves up to 20. BYU going down a spot. They came into this season tied for 14th. That tie is now broken. USC takes the sole possession of number 14, while BYU falls, and they are officially ranked 15th in the new AP Top 25.
1: Yeah, some teams right above them that I don't have any faith in or believe in. They'll be out of the way soon.
0: Like USC?
1: USC and Alabama.
0: Alabama?
1: I ain't buying Alabama.
0: Oh, okay.
1: Nope. That is not your mom and dad's Alabama.
0: It is not. No, and it is absolutely wild to me, the discourse on Alabama these days compared to what it was, you know, in the Nick Saban era, and compared to what it was, you know, a few years ago. It's the under now, new DeBoer, under this new, you know, in the new era of NIL, everybody is off the Alabama train. Anybody I talk to, they're like, no, don't believe in them. Can't stand them.
1: See, the reason, like, there used to be a lot of gold there,
0: yep.
1: And they would go and offer that gold to just select players around the, you know, that they felt could be Alabama guys, much like the Kentucky basketball program through the years, right? They've always taken care of their dudes, and now that everybody can, everybody's got a little bit of gold, it's a little more tough sledding, but it also, in my mind, it shows what a great just overall coach, manager, leader Nick Saban is. Love him, hate him, whatever. He's got his way of doing things, but the difference in detail and execution is, you know, night and day. They're doing them a favor by keeping him, you know, that high. I was not impressed with them in the least, and I think, you know, again, I think those two teams will drop. Texas Tech, you know, they're not ever going to win pretty. But but I think I've got still questions there too. You know, I mean, I'm excited we get to actually watch them play teams that we will at least have seen local teams play. But the verdict's out. I just think it's hard to repeat and be as good as you were last year and with all the expectations and then all of the shade all summer long that they took. I mean, it had to have maybe done a little internal damage.
0: I think the skepticism on Texas Tech is fair, considering what you saw in Week 1. I know that, you know, they were playing a cupcake team, they were playing an FCS, but, I mean, they didn't do anything to blow you out of the water. They didn't do anything to show that they were going to be as dominant as they were last season. I thought defensively, there was good, but again, it's an FCS test, so what conclusions can you really draw defensively from that? And then, of course, offensively, I thought they were underwhelming, right? Taking on an FCS defense, they were a little underwhelming. So I think still questions to be answered about Texas Tech.
1: I guess you can say that a bunch of people, right?
0: Like, right,
1: because we're making
0: right. It's Week 1.
1: We're trying to put a puzzle together without all the pieces.
0: Yes.
1: Like, it's hard to do that. And that's why you play a season a week at a time, and it gets mundane. And but teams, this will be an interesting week, week one to week two. You hear that old adage. I don't know if it's true, but I do think from experience you gain confidence, and that's what everybody at least has a bunch of experience after week one.
0: Yes. Going through some of the top 25, again, this is the newly released top 25 from the AP, released just minutes ago. Sitting at the top of the mountain, of course, it's still number one, Ohio State. It's coming in at number two, it is Georgia. At number three, Notre Dame. And at number four, Texas. Indiana moves up into the top five, now sitting at five. Oregon, despite, you know, despite their close, scary game against Boise State at home, remain in the sixth spot. And then seven goes Miami, eight goes LSU, nine goes Ole Miss, 10 goes Texas A&M. I think, you know, for the most part, your usual suspects, right? The teams that you anticipate and expect to be in that top 10.
1: Yeah, yeah. And I think you got a bunch of really intriguing teams. As I said, you know, the puzzle, watching Notre Dame play and seeing, you know, they have great size, and you can tell, you know, the quarterback, he's gotten better. Carr's gotten better from last year. I thought he was good. But, yeah, there are a lot of really good teams toward the top. You watch the Ole Miss game last night?
0: Yes, I did.
1: That was a barn burner.
0: I did. Very disappointed with Trinidad Chambliss to begin with, right?
1: Right.
0: I think through three quarters, he didn't look like the Trinidad Chambliss from last season. And then in the fourth quarter, Ole Miss, I think as a whole, decides to turn it up. And they're able to pull it out. But for a second there, I thought Trinidad Chambliss was going to take some steps back.
1: Yeah, no, I it's hard. It's hard to pick up where you left off.
0: Like, right.
1: That's what I thought about, you know, Bear Bachmeyer's performance was so impressive to me. He had such a magical year, and it's hard then to have all of that and then all of the expectation of, oh, man, you're going to get so much better. And I felt like he just went out and played within himself. You know, he did kind of make, as Riley Jensen said earlier this month, as we were talking to him, I said, what's the next step for Bear? And he said, Bear's next step is to make the game look mundane, look the game boring. You know, just basically step back there and take what the defense gives you. You've got that luxury, of course, with LJ Martin, because you've got to keep the defense on their heels and up close to the box at least, to kind of to thwart him. But I thought Bear methodically did that. I thought he showed his improvement, not by doing anything outstanding, by just making it look and making what the play in front of him, I guess.
0: Absolutely. Really, really curious to see how he faces up that test against Arizona this weekend. Talking about that, this massive game that's coming up for BYU down there at Lavelle Edwards Stadium this weekend. You go back to last season, that overtime game down there in Tucson, down there in Arizona, you're down 24-14. There's a big weather delay. Things aren't looking good for BYU. And I remember sitting in the studio watching that game, and I remember thinking, and I probably maybe even told Christian, I remember thinking that this was, you know, this was going to be BYU's first loss. I didn't think that they were going to be able to pull, you know, be able to have the heroics that they did to pull it out, and I thought they were going to lose that game. Bear Bachmeyer decides to go Superman as a true freshman, pulls it out, takes the game to overtime, and that, I think, was the moment to me that Bear Bachmeyer basically announced and said, hey, I'm here. I'm more than just a true freshman. I can be the guy. I can put on the Superman cape for BYU for this offense, and help them come back in these situations and help lead them to victory. And so that was kind of like the moment to me for Bear Bachmeyer. Where he took that next step, right? Took that next step and really announced himself. So now I'm curious to see a year later, right, taking on Arizona now at your home stadium in a game where I think that there's massive Big 12 implications on the line for the team who wins, right? They essentially take the driver's seat in the conference, and so I'm curious to see how he lives up to that challenge.
1: It's an intriguing one, and it's, you know, the cool part about it is it's going to be prime. It's going to be in the morning. You know, it's going to be a crazy environment down there. I haven't realized Fafita's never beat BYU. He actually, in our interview down at Big 12, you know, he brought up how he's really looking forward to that game, and he's got a ton of family that are coming. You know, this guy is, in my opinion, you know, I think he's one of the most complete quarterbacks. he's not, you know, how does that project to the next level? I'm not talking that way. I'm just talking about a guy who's taken his lumps, but stayed true. I mean, stayed at this place. He could have gone, you know, for crazy amounts of money, but he's really kind of leaned into just being there and developing as a quarterback, developing as a leader, developing as a man. And so I am intrigued because he is going to be the defensive game plan for BYU. How do you slow down greatness? And he is great. But I do think BYU's team speed in being what it is this year, which is noticeably different.
0: Yeah.
1: I think that is going to win the day. I really do. I think BYU will. I mean, Arizona's going to be tough and they'll be prepared. I think Brennan's a great coach. He's done great everywhere he's been. But I do believe the speed that BYU has this year will be the differentiator in this game.
0: Again, technically for BYU, moving down one spot, they were tied for 14th with USC last time around. This time they now fall down to and hold sole possession of 15, so they'll be heading into that Arizona contest ranked at number 15. Arizona still receiving votes, still haven't been able to crack the top 25. Oregon, again, I brought up Oregon and their close loss to Boise, or their close win to Boise State this past weekend. You know, the Boise State had them on the ropes for a little bit. They figured out in the second half, able to pull it away, pull it off in the fourth quarter. They moved down four spots. So this was a team that was in the top five at the preseason rankings, who struggled against a now Pac-12 team. You look at a top 16 team in Michigan, right? There was the 16th.
1: Michigan.
0: Michigan was ranked 16th in the preseason. And the big story with this new AP poll coming out is the fact that Michigan has completely dropped out. They're not even in the top 25 anymore.
1: So everybody said they lost, basically.
0: Right, after their close win to Western Michigan. Western Michigan now receiving votes as well. But Michigan... The story right now nationally is the fact that the Kyle Whittingham's guys have fallen out.
1: I didn't see anything about their team that deserved to be ranked. What I saw was
0: 100% agree.
1: A discombobulated mess. I really did. I thought, you know, there were guys flew around. Snowden, the Utah guys were great. You know, I thought Snowden was, you know, as good as and gotten better. Like, you can tell he's developed. Buchanan makes that play at the end, that the play that shouldn't have been. That I guess everybody else in the country isn't necessarily agreeing with the clock operator. So that's an interesting one, but I've never seen something like that respond in real time in the rankings that I can remember, to win a game, but to win it that way.
0: Yes.
1: That's an interesting drop.
0: I thought that they would. I anticipated some type of drop for Michigan.
1: But out?
0: But to fall completely out, that was kind of, especially after... You know, the talk all season, all off season is, you know, the brand of Michigan, the blue blood, one of the most winning programs of all time. And so there's always that talk about the Big Ten and the SEC bias. And so I guess even factoring that, I thought, yeah, there's no way. Maybe they fall to 20. Maybe they fall, you know, closer down to just on the edge. But I thought it was surprising. It was really surprising to see the notification come across and say, hey, Michigan has completely fallen out. But to your point, I don't think they really did much on Saturday to prove that they are a top 25 team. So maybe some justice served there as far as the voters go.
1: Yeah, there were parts in that game where I know Kyle's making a ton of money, but like thinking, is this really worth it? Like, to have 110,000 people breathing down your neck against Western Michigan. And this is just week one of, you know, a long deal. So prayers out there, man. It's crazy.
0: Yeah.
1: Absolutely crazy. This is interesting. I saw BYU is a 7.5-point favorite. So they're expected to, you know, they're expected to be in a close game, but handle it. And I thought I saw Utah was like a 9.5-point favorite this week.
0: Oh, really?
1: Yeah, against Arkansas.
0: So last time that I checked, they were 13.5.
1: Oh, really?
0: So the line's moving down.
1: Hold on a second.
0: Which is interesting.
1: Yeah, I got to check that.
0: As far as Utah goes, though, in the top
1: 12 and a half.
0: 12 and a half. Okay. Move down a little bit. Utah sitting at number 20. I think that's a well-deserved spot. Good spot for the University of Utah. I don't think that's too high or too low for the Utes. Other Big 12s that made it that are still in the top 25, you have Houston coming in at 22. They move a spot up.
1: I watched them. Did you see them?
0: I did watch that game.
1: Wasn't overwhelmed with them.
0: Yes.
1: Thought they leave a little room to be desired. They're not in the category of BYU or Utah.
0: Definitely not.
1: At least in week one. With the piece of the puzzle I had.
0: They won, which is great. I don't know if it was a convincing win. I don't think it was anywhere near a convincing win. I think, you know, going against Oregon State, you're at home. It had to be a little bit more. It has to be more convincing in order for me to say, okay, maybe you are in the same tier as a BYU or a Texas Tech.
1: But they get to play Texas Tech.
0: They
1: right?
0: do get to so. Play Texas Tech, so at least they have the opportunity in the regular season to prove it. Unlike Utah and BYU, who are if they want to take on Texas Tech, they have to make it. They have to make it to Arlington. But regardless, Houston, you know the off season hype and the preseason hype for Willie Fritz's guys. Everybody had them in that category of teams who can potentially be in Arlington alongside in that Big 12 championship game. But they won the game. I don't know if it was convincing enough for me to say that Houston is at that level.
1: Anybody in the Big 12 you think is being overlooked? It hasn't been talked about enough?
0: I mean, we talk about it because there's a game coming up on Saturday, but Arizona nationally.
1: Yeah.
0: I thought if there was going to be any team, especially in the preseason ranking, to make it, another Big 12 team to make it, I thought it probably would have been Arizona. I think defensively, Brent Brennan has those guys dialed in and ready to roll for Saturday. I really, really like their defense. Really like Noah Fifita. I think, you know, there's still some questions for me as far as wide receivers. You know, you go back to two seasons ago, Tet McMillan.
1: Now in the NFL.
0: He did everything for Noah Fifita. I don't know if you have one of those receivers. I don't know if you have that type of target in that wide receiver room right now for Noah Fifita in Arizona. But defensively, right, you lose some guys to the NFL over the offseason, and you do a really – it seems like right now on paper, right, you do a good job to replace them right off the get-go, whether that's transfer portal guys or those guys you already had in the program developing and learning. It seems like there's some more NFL talent coming out of that defense. So Brett Brennan, I think, has that defense dialed in. Arizona, if I'm looking at any team in the Big 12 that's being overlooked nationally, it is probably the Wildcats.
1: Yeah. I'm excited to see how BYU attacks. You know, one thing we haven't talked about enough at BYU, we've talked running backs, receivers, but the tight ends.
0: Yes.
1: I think they're going to be really good. And I think this may be a game where, you know, A-Rod kept them a little bit under wraps last week, but with the receivers showing what they could do, particularly Legend, you know, maybe some of that underneath stuff, get people leaning a certain way, you know, to be able to take advantage of those guys because they're real players too. I'm excited to watch them play.
0: I thought it was really telling to have Roger Saliapaga named a captain right off the bat, right? The transfer who's coming in. Him and Walker Lyons both transferring in, both expected to make big contributions at the tight end position. And then Roger gets voted captain right off the bat. So I thought that was extremely telling coming into the season. We are here at Sound Sleep Medical in Sandy. We're talking to Mandy, and she's given us today's offer for Sound Sleep Medical, and it includes a free sleep screening and a free sleep consultation for the first 50 callers to schedule an appointment at 801-285-9731. Mandy, how's it going?
2: Good. How are you guys?
0: Doing good. Always enjoy spending some time with Tim and filling in for Scott.
1: See, I'm sitting back now with my legs crossed.
2: Yeah, you're just doing nothing over there.
1: No, I'm lightening the mood here.
0: Tell us about the sleep screening. Tell us about the devices and everything that you guys offer here at Sound Sleep.
2: Yeah, so here at Sound Sleep, we treat obstructive sleep apnea, which is where you pause or stop breathing throughout the night when you're sleeping. And a lot of people don't know that they have it. Some signs to look for is waking up throughout the night, snoring, fatigue during the day. So here at Sound Sleep, we treat with a mouthpiece versus a CPAP machine. And a lot of people out there are scared of CPAP machines or have tried them and can't tolerate them. So we have a custom mouthpiece that we use to treat that positions your lower jaw forward. So included in our offer today is a free sleep screening to come in, find out if you have sleep apnea. We're not sending you to sleep over somewhere foreign in a hospital or anything like that.
1: You're going to do that. Oh,
2: that's awful.
1: Brutal. I didn't sleep at all.
2: Yeah. Yep.
1: That's what kind of why I didn't trust that test. Because I'm like, I think this
2: I
1: is
2: didn't
1: a
2: sleep.
1: Yeah. I mean, they literally, all they missed were spider webs in there. I had it made.
2: Yeah. So, no, this is a test that you do at home in the comfort of your own bed on your own pillow, and then you bring it back. We download the data right then, and you sit down with one of our sleep professionals, and they'll go over the data, talk about what's going on with you while you're sleeping, and talk about the mouthpiece.
1: The... you know, the cool part for me, Alex, is I'm living proof. I tried this out. We came here maybe my second or third day after getting this job. And, you know, she started talking about it. And I'm going to stay after class.
2: Yep.
1: So I stayed after and I got my test. And we figured it out in about 10 days.
2: Mm-hmm.
1: And then you basically called me and said, come get this thing, and I've been wearing it.
2: Yep.
1: And I have noticed, my wife's noticed, that I sleep more peacefully.
2: Yeah.
1: I feel more rested. It's the afternoons for me that used to really get me, and I feel like I just got a little more in the tank.
2: Yep. Yeah, when you're not breathing at night and you're waking up all throughout the night, you are going to be tired during the day. So plus long term, you know, leaving it untreated can cause all sorts of other health things you don't want to have to deal with, high blood pressure, heart disease. There's so many people that pass away in their sleep of sleep apnea.
1: Yeah, and it's as simple as putting, like, if you played football, it's football season. Yep. One of those, you know, it's as simple as that every single night. And like you said, it just kind of moves your jaw forward a teeny bit, opens that airway, and it results in better sleep.
2: Yeah, and they're custom. They're custom to your teeth. So we do digital scanning here in the office. You don't have to bite into those goopy molds anymore. And so, yeah, it's all done digitally. It's pretty cool. It's an accurate fit to your teeth, and then they're adjustable, so...
0: Again, it is a free sleep screening and a free sleep consultation to the first 50 callers to schedule an appointment. 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And all callers that schedule an appointment will be entered into a drawing, Mandy.
2: Yeah. So you'll be entered into a drawing to win our Sleep Better gift basket, which is a purple pillow, a Minky throw, and a $50 Amazon gift card.
0: There you go. 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
0: 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BYU getting ready to take on Arizona this weekend at home. Kalani Sitake talking about Arizona's offense and the challenge that they present.
13: The challenge goes to our DBs to go against a very difficult offense and one of the best offenses in the country. I mean, those guys threw for 300 and ran for 200, so that's not an easy thing to do, too. So we'll just see what happens, man, but we've got to utilize all the time to prep for this one.
0: Come visit Kenny J's Barbecue at the District in South Jordan. Mouth-watering ribs, savory brisket, and all your barbecue favorites.
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0: Hey, welcome back in. It's Scotty G and the Coach. It's 97.5, the KSL Sports Zone. Alex Snapless and the Coach, Tim Lacombe. We just had a gentleman walk by.
1: Yes, we did. I can testify to that.
0: And Coach, you know, being the lovable gentleman that he is, you know, says hi, says hello, says what's up, ask him how he's doing. And as he's walking out and leaving the room, he says there's still a second left on the clock. And we all just sat here and we looked at each other and we said, what is this guy talking about? Completely just over our heads, referring to, of course, the Michigan incident.
1: But in this context.
2: Exactly current events these days, are you?
1: It was just this context, but it was also muffled. So it was like we heard it, but it was delayed.
0: Yes.
1: So by the time he had uttered it, he was down the hall. And then I said, hey, Michigan.
0: It took us a second to figure it out.
1: So I don't know. Maybe he's taking umbrage with our Michigan hate.
0: Well, it's perfect timing because the MAC has just released a statement regarding the situation that happened Saturday night at the Big House. After previously accepting the Big Ten's explanation on what happened at the end of the game, the MAC has released a statement. They are taking back their accepting of the explanation, and now they are stating that the replay protocol was not properly followed at the end of the Western Michigan-Michigan game. And so the MAC, again, after at first rolling over and accepting it, the situation, and accepting the accepting the Michigan win, they're now in a situation where they say, hey, the actual replay protocol was not properly followed. Let's take a look at this again.
1: That's remarkable. Isn't
0: yes,
1: it?
0: Yes.
1: And I mean, but that's what I thought the whole time. You can't explain this to me and make it make sense. You know, it's some things are cut and dry. This was like, okay, you're telling me this is the case, but I can't see it, and that's hard for me to stomach.
0: I rewatched the replay, right? So it's been coming up on my timeline. It's been coming up on my feed, you know, for the last couple of days. And every time that I see the actual video of them. The actual video of them having the what presumably right is what the replay official saw that allowed it to be a second. Like it looks pretty spot on. It looks like it makes sense. But then every video that comes out of the fans, every video that comes out of people inside the stadium, and just showing the how off the clock was, I still don't know what position to be in to believe whether or not it's the right call or not. Ultimately, though, I come down to, hey, maybe Mr. Michigan should have defended the Hail Mary a little bit better.
1: Yeah, that's true. That is true. But I, you know, I've been on the wrong side of something like that, and it is painful.
0: Yes.
1: Because you exert all of the energy to win the game. You look up at the scoreboard, and you've won the game. And then they go, oh, wait. Yeah, this is actually something else. And in those instances, I think the most important thing that you do have to follow in fairness and equity is protocol. Mm-hmm. And if protocol was indeed broken, I mean, or if they have a case to appeal this game or something, you know, just get an injunction. What are they doing?
0: I was going to say, how does the appeal work? Like, let's say, okay, you go out and you appeal the 1 second that was re-added on, you go and appeal and, you know, you end up winning that appeal or whatever. What happens in that situation? Like, you're not going to make you go out there and replay. Or I guess go back and re-scrub the result. What would happen in the case that the appeal does
1: no
0: go
1: idea.
0: Through? Yeah, exactly. Like this is uncharted.
1: Well,
0: in this instance,
1: though, it was a play that shouldn't have been. So
0: right.
1: The game was over.
0: Right. So do you just go back and retroactively give Western Michigan the win?
1: I mean, I don't know. You can do that, but it looks like the nation has.
0: Right.
1: By the way, they treated Michigan in the rankings.
0: Absolutely. Right. We were just talking about it. They have fallen out of the top 25. And this is the AP poll vote, right, that puts all the media members together and gives a lot of weight to the media vote. And so the media members look at it and say Michigan shouldn't have won that game and therefore are out of the top 25.

0: life. And so the AP poll certainly reflects that now, but we'll see what happens now that the Mac is going back and trying to appeal the 1 second that was added back onto the clock for Michigan.
1: I mean, because that's the little guy. You know, this again, once again, if there's going to be a victim in this thing, it's going to be the smaller school. And, you know, I looked up the payrolls, and it was crazy, but it was like Western Michigan's payroll was somewhere around 6 to 8 million, and Michigan's over 40, mm-hmm. you know. So there was already an equity going into the game, which this whole thing was supposed to be about equity in the beginning. Now it's just about cash. But the, you know, the way those two teams perform, Michigan didn't deserve to win. It's just the way it is. And I think everybody's taken notice of that. The ranking kind of speak to that. And I'm glad that the MAC is pushing back. I'm glad they're not just being a doorstop.
0: The MAC, the official statement coming from Commissioner Steinbrecher, it says that the established replay protocol requires that the game clock be displayed on the program feed be used in determining whether time remained. Instead, the Big Ten Conference replay crew relied upon the clock feed embedded within its replay system. As a result, 1 second was placed back onto the game clock, and an additional play was rewarded. So they're going back and are fighting the use of which clock.
1: One is protocol, then it should have been the one used.
0: Right. This was a judgment regarding the proper amount of time to be placed back on the clock. It was an error in the application that was established replay protocol governing the specific end of game timing situation. Had the protocol been properly followed and the program feed clock been used, no additional play would have been awarded, and Western Michigan therefore would have won the game 12-7. As a result, the Mid-American Conference has submitted formal appeals to the NCAA FBS Oversight Committee and the College Football Playoff.
2: Why would they cry and foul when this thing happened?
0: I do think it's interesting.
1: They probably wanted to get out of town.
2: Why
1: with
2: weren't
1: their check.
2: They crying foul then? Like,
1: you know that big check they give
2: right
1: you
2: then.
1: When you win a golf tournament? They
2: yeah.
1: give you that big check. They probably gave them their guaranteed check, a big check, and they were like, let's get this
2: Gilmore
1: out of town.
2: Check.
1: Yeah, let's get out of town, get it deposited, and then we'll raise a stink.
0: I think that's what sticks out to me the most is the fact that, you know, you're leaving the stadium, you're leaving the game after it's all said and done on Saturday, and everybody, as far as the conference goes, as far as the MAC goes, they come out and they accepted, like we mentioned, like they accepted the result, they accepted the fate, they accepted the explanation that the Big Ten had given them. The statement they put out Saturday after the game said, "Hey, we've talked to the Big Ten. We accept their explanation as to what happened during the replay. We accept why there was a second put on. Now here we are 3 days later on a Tuesday, and it's all recanted, and they're saying, no, you know what? We actually got screwed."
1: Put this in a context of us, okay? So say Western Michigan is Weber State.
0: Yeah.
1: And they're playing BYU. And, you know, instead of using the protocol, they have two options. They can use the one in-house, or they don't use protocol, and you're led to believe they followed protocol, then you're probably okay with it on the scene.
0: Right.
1: But when you find out they didn't, that's where it raises a stink. And what sucks about it, the reason I bring Weber in, how many times has Western Michigan beat Michigan in
0: Ooh.
1: Their history in 109 years?
0: I saw the number. I don't remember what it is off the top of my head.
1: Zero.
0: At zero. Okay. That's what I thought. That's what
1: I thought. Nine cracks. They played the first game in 1917, and those kids on the field, you talk about doing something that, you know, like once in a lifetime, and that was basically robbed.
0: Yes.
1: So I'll be interested. I've never seen an appeal taken to the point where, you know, in a game like this where the actual outcome was changed, but they make a good point. If protocol wasn't followed and you don't know for sure.
0: If you use the wrong clock,
1: yep.
0: If you went against the protocol, yep. You use the wrong clock that was, they're saying that the clock that was embedded into the replay, is not the right clock that should have been used. And so that's where they got the second from. And so therefore protocol not followed. Really curious to see if anything comes out of this. I definitely did not have this on my bingo card as to how the Whittingham era for, Michigan was going to begin. Meyer didn't
1: necessarily expect it to be smooth, though.
0: I didn't expect it to be smooth either, but to have this much controversy surrounding the... I mean, we're 1 week into the college football season, and you go back to the off season, right, at Big Ten Media Days when the whole Ohio State thing's happening, and you know Kyle. We all know Kyle here. He's not going to throw Ryan Day under the bus. He's not going to say anything in that regard. And that caused a lot of controversy. That caused a lot of scrutiny towards him in Michigan and how he was starting his era and his tenure with the Wolverines. Now here we are, week one, and the conversation has still been Michigan because of the 1 second that was added back onto the clock. I guess controversy after controversy for the beginning of the Whittingham era.
1: Of all the guys I thought would understand a rivalry like that, it would be Kyle.
0: Right.
1: Because, I mean, they went to the level of, you know, urinal cakes the weekend of the BYU game with the BYU logo, right?
0: Right.
1: Like, this dude, like, he knows how to do that. So I actually was a little bit surprised, too, that he didn't at least say, hey, I don't like the team down south or whatever. Because it was a little bit of a departure from what he's done here. But maybe he's got to have a reason. Maybe he has more reason not to like BYU than he does Ohio State at this point.
0: Yes.
1: But after this year, it may change.
0: For Michigan, really intrigued by their matchup against Oklahoma this weekend. You got the 10 o'clock kickoff against Oklahoma. They welcome in the Sooners into the Big House.
1: What do you think is going to happen?
0: Well, obviously you need some type of response after that game. You cannot look as poorly as you did against Western Michigan and expect to walk away with a win. And this is one of those games, right? Those out of conference games that you circle when the schedules come out, when the calendars come out, or even years ago whenever they decided to schedule this game, this is one that you automatically circle and say this is a defining game for. Down the line for potentially the playoffs, right? If Michigan loses this game, they're 1-1. I think a lot of questions begin to surround this program for Oklahoma, right? Brent Venables was on the hot seat, has a good season last year, gets rewarded with the extension. Now, can they get over, I guess, the hump of being, you know, considered one of the top teams in the SEC? And this is a test to prove that they can go amongst the best.
1: Do they still have to put Venables on like a police system? Keep him off the field, you know?
0: Because
1: he gets too excitable.
0: He does get excitable.
1: They have to put like a rope through his belt loop and like pull.
0: I didn't like the hire when it first came out, but I mean, last season it shows that there's probably hope there from Oklahoma faithful that he can get the Sooners going in the right direction.
1: I would think Michigan will have to score some points this week.
0: Oh, you have to
1: beat Oklahoma.
0: Oh, you have to.
1: I mean, they're going to put up points.
0: I think John Mateer, one of the better quarterbacks in the country.
1: Have you seen how yoked he is, too?
0: Oh, yeah.
1: He's big, dude.
0: Oh, yeah. I think defensively, right, you're going to have your hands full with him, and I think Oklahoma is going to put up points, right? You're not going to be able to walk away from this one like you did against Western Michigan, where Western Michigan is essentially settling for a couple field goals late in the game. Oklahoma is going to put up points, and so Michigan has to respond to that, absolutely.
1: Oklahoma scored 51 points in their opener against UTEP, and UTEP scored 0.
0: Yep, there you go.
1: I was actually alive once when UTEP beat BYU in football, believe it or not. Yeah. I remember that game like it was yesterday.
0: Hey, we got to take a break. Coming up next, Dabo Swinney making headlines again after the, would you call it an embarrassing loss, coach?
1: Oh, I would say LSU? I would say that that's an understatement. I would say that was a colossal disaster.
0: Dabo Swinney back into the headlines after accepting criticism for the loss. We'll dive into some of his comments after getting blown out by LSU. That's coming up on the other side. It is Scotty G and the coach. It's 97.5 the KSL Sports Zone.
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6: 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Kalani's just trying to make sure he gets what he was promised, right? Like no more Mr. Nice Guy. I hope this doesn't bleed over and impact, you know, what the Cougars are doing, because if you think about the success, a lot of it comes because they are so in sync.
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0: Hey, welcome back in. It's Scotty G and the coach. It's 97.5 the KSL Sports Zone. Alex Napolis and the coach, Tim Lacombe. Dabo Swinney, man, just continues to keep making headlines, but it feels like it's always now for the wrong reasons. How much longer? I look at this right now. Look at the embarrassing lopsided result, 51-10 in the season opening loss to LSU, and I think I can't help but think, how much longer does Dabo Swinney really have left at Clemson?
1: I wouldn't think that very long, because when these things start to get groundswell, the coach usually loses, and this seems to be, he seems to be right in the crosshairs, because he just won't change, and you've got to operate different in this day and age. I mean, it's just obvious. If I, it'd be like me going back to get a college job right now and saying, okay, at our place, just, it's going to be by the book. You know, we're not getting into all this stuff. You can't do that, or you're going to be quickly way behind. And I feel like that's where they are.
0: Well, and I think, the thing that I thought was interesting about Clemson coming into this season was the fact that everybody was harping in on the fact that this is the most transfers he's brought in an offseason, right? This is the most he's utilized a transfer portal. And that's great and all, but because everybody else was already 2-3 years, for the last couple,
1: like,
0: of, like, it seems like you're already behind. And so, sure, you finally used your resources. You finally used the transfer portal. Good on you. Now you're 5 years or whatever behind.
1: Well, I can just tell you, BYU all those years, we were, playing a little bit of a different game. The court was a little bit slanted in terms of that high level player that you see him get now.
0: Yeah.
1: Because things have been evened out, and, it's not just certain places you can go to get money and play college basketball. You can go anywhere now and get that. So, I've been a part of something where hey, we're not necessarily offering everything everybody else is, and that's a bad place to be. We couldn't do anything about it at BYU because it was the rules, and we weren't going to do anything against them. But Dabo's situation, he can do something different. He just got to change his mindset.
0: Absolutely.
1: And if the game's passed him by, then let's let somebody else, because Clemson, the minute somebody else walks in there, it will be ready to roll. I promise you that.
0: In this offseason, Clemson used 15 transfers, which, again, that's the most Clemson's brought in the Dabo Swinney era. So, still very much behind compared to LSU, who brought in 48 transfers this offseason. Now, he's making headlines today because he's talking about the criticism towards his program. He's talking about it's all warranted right now. Did you say you had it? We can play it next.
1: Yeah, yeah.
0: No, let's play it next. We'll hear what his criticisms and what he had to say at the podium today about the transfers. But before we get to that, we got Mandy from Sound Sleep Medical joining us.
1: She wants to give her football stuff.
0: Absolutely, her
1: you're
0: football
1: so
0: stuff.
1: Good before.
2: No.
0: and today's offer here for Sound Sleep. So Mandy, tell us about that.
2: Yeah. So today we are offering the free sleep screening, which is an at-home sleep test, and also a free sleep consultation. So give us a call. Come in and see if you, in fact, are suffering from obstructive sleep apnea. If you're snoring, waking up throughout the night, tired during the day, waking up with morning headaches is another big one. We make it really easy here at Sound Sleep, and we offer a mouthpiece instead of a CPAP machine.
1: And it certainly can affect your moods too.
2: Oh yeah,
1: right,
2: for sure.
1: You're a little less, pent up and frustrated because you sleep
2: better.
1: You're
2: getting good sleep. Yeah,
1: yeah. I find myself a little more agreeable. These guys don't think I'm as big a jerk as I used to be. Right, Alex?
0: No, absolutely not.
2: Yeah. Well, and a little statistic for you guys. About 30 million Americans have obstructive sleep apnea, and only 80% of those are undiagnosed. So only 20% of those are treating right now.
1: Get in here.
2: Yeah. Yep. It is a serious condition. It can cause really terrible long-term side effects. So.
1: Well, you're helping a ton of people, and I bet it's awesome to get the success stories and hearing, like our follow-up visit. You get a bunch of those.
2: I do. 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And I hear so many great stories. 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And,
0: That's awesome.
2: Feel like I can go to the gym and work out again and all those things. So,
0: Yeah, you can be one of those people who can come in and get checked and get fitted for an oral appliance. 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

0: Hey, welcome back in. It's Scotty G and the Coach. It's 97.5 the KSL Sports Zone. Over here, just vibing out to the music during the break.
1: Yeah, I appreciate the extended version. I was able to get down and do a couple spins. I fancied myself as, like Ray Gunn, a break dancer. I don't know if you've seen the Netflix documentary that just came out.
0: Hey,
1: what was that, about a second left? Are you a Michigan guy? Okay. All right. Well, hey, as far as we could see, you're right. But there is an appeal. That was 1 second, guy.
0: Yes. To Coach's point, the MAC, if you missed it earlier in the show, the MAC is going back and they are appealing the final decision, the final score in that game against Western Michigan and Michigan. So really curious to see what comes out of that. We teased it before the break. Dabo Swinney continuing to make headlines, taking a lot of heat after Clemson's embarrassing 51-10 season opening loss to number 11 LSU on Saturday night. The criticism for Dabo for the last couple of seasons has, of course, been his lack of use of adapting to the new ways, his lack of use of the transfer portal. One of the bigger story points for Clemson this offseason was the fact that he's now tapped into the transfer portal the most he's ever in his 10 years since the transfer portal is open. And so he brought in 15 guys. You compare that to LSU, and LSU brought in 48 transfers. So still a big discrepancy there as far as Dabo Swinney and his reluctance to use the transfer portal. The comments that he made, the criticism, he went after a reporter. He went after a reporter in his press conference in regards to the situation. So we have that clip. We have his comments, why he's making the headlines. And so let's take a listen to Dabo Swinney.
2: 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Anybody else in the room?
3: Do you regret anything about your offseason roster construction right now?
4: Chapel, you come with all these questions. I tell you, you're the gotcha guy. No, I don't. I don't, man. I regret being 0-1 right now. I regret that. But no, what can you ask me that at the end of the season? You know, the season ain't over. I mean, we got one game, we got 11 more. What if we go 11-1? You promised me you ask me that then?
3: Yeah.
4: Okay, good. I'll answer it.
3: Yeah.
4: All right. But I'm not answering questions like that, you know, Chapel. I know that's your role, and that's in this environment, you know, to be the guy that wants to create all the controversy and ask the controversial questions. If that's who you are, that's fine. I get it. But I'll answer that in the season. We played one game. One game. All right? Did you play football?
3: No.
4: Okay. Well, they give you 12 games. And at the end of the year, you count them up. All right? And you know, that's when those type of questions are fair to me. Not after one game, to maybe the best team in the country. Maybe the best team in the country. All right? Now, other people have good teams and coaches and things like that, too. So I give them credit. We got 11 more games to go battle. Then we'll count them up. Then you can ask me whatever question you want.
0: Oh, the spiciness, Coach. The spiciness from Dabo Swinney coming out from his weekly press conference. I mean, fair reaction too. I think I do ultimately think, like, you're 1 week into the season. Let's not overreact here. But I think a lot of it too comes from the fact that it is such a massive loss to an LSU team.
1: Yeah. Well, I think that game, like I said, it's the conversation's been ongoing. It gave a bunch of people, you know, axes and something they can light on fire. It incited the mob, I guess is what I mean. And, you know, he's instantly going to be defensive, but they have a huge problem because now his buyout is like $57 million if they were to can him. But at the same time, what's the cost? Because last year they were 7-5 or 7-6. I mean, that is a far cry. You could set the clock by it every year.
0: 7-6 in a season. We were talking about the AP poll here earlier today. In a season where in the preseason AP poll, they were ranked fourth. They finished 7-6 in a season where they were amongst the best preseason conversation.
1: That is literally like watching, you know, the entire college football world go away, and you're just sliding, and it's been there. So this, you know, I take the umbrage with is it was one game. I think what that one game showed is that you're both as a bunch of guys that you've got out there, and then even coaches, like this, that was a disaster.
0: Yeah.
1: Kiffin was like throwing, you're saying that, I don't know what they were trying to do on offense, but it was completely discombobulated.
0: Lane Kiffin was doing, was shooting buckets on the sideline when the score was, I don't know if you saw the videos.
1: Yeah.
0: There's fans who posted videos of Lane Kiffin. He was, you know, obviously you're up big. It's whatever. And so you go and you're scoring buckets over on the sideline. Some basketball hoop that LSU had over on their sideline.
1: But that's a perfect example. That is the modern day coach.
0: Yep.
1: You know, Clemson's going to go out there. I mean, you know who? If I was there, I'd go hire Dillingham today and
0: yes.
1: say, Kenny, what do you want? And let's make Clemson football. And we're going to do it. We're going to be ingenuitive. You got to help us sell. But like, that's what's waiting for them if they can figure out how to move this guy out. But, you know, at the same time, it's a predicament where he was great for a while. It's just hard for coaches, man. They never really know when it's time. Their competitive piece takes over, and they know they don't have – he knows he doesn't have the roster to compete in a game like that. It'll be interesting because the ACC is where he'll find some wins, obviously, but will he find enough? And, again, not just one game on the heels of a bad year.
0: You look at that $57 million number, and I wonder how much that $57 million buyout, if they were to terminate his contract today – is steering the conversation for the decision makers at Clemson and essentially saying, you know what, maybe it's not time yet to avoid having to pay that $57 million. You take your couple of 7-6 seasons. I think before that they finished 9-3 the season before, but still not able to make a college football playoff appearance. It seems like Clemson is a team once nationally prevalent, once winning national championships, now falling, and the conversation, and, you know, I'm curious to see if there's any conversations, if there's any thought of, you know, maybe we should move on from Dabo, but there's this $57 million number that's making it a little difficult.
1: But I think that's where it gets really interesting as somebody running the show, because we just talked about they are literally 5 years behind in terms of operating a modern a program that you need to operate today to stay competitive.
0: Yep.
1: And so you're already 5 years behind. You keep him a couple more years, the game's going to continue to go fast. He's going to continue to go slow.
0: That's a great point.
1: So you could be behind the eight ball 10 years, and then, you know, what's the cost of not filling seats, having people start to – I know they probably never do that at Clemson. It's like a religion, but you know what I'm talking about, the excitement,
0: right.
1: What it can be and what it is, and what's the lost opportunity cost. That's what they should probably look at as opposed to that big number, because I think over time it costs them a lot more.
0: It is interesting to have the conversation on Sweeney. A legendary coach by his own means, national championship winning coach. You hear the conversations of why Nick Saban decided to move on and now, you know, is a regular on TV, why he decided to step away at the time that he did. You look at, to keep it more closer to home and, you know, the Big 12, inside the Big 12, where Oklahoma State, Mike Gundy, I think is the perfect example of this, you know, entering his 19th season. Makes it to the Big 12 championship game. He's 10-4. There's that awesome overtime game against BYU that essentially booked their ticket into that championship game on the last week of the season. And then you follow that up with a zero win conference season. You go 9-3. And then the time continues to flies by as you go 1-11 in his final year. Before Oklahoma State finally decides to.
1: Like they let it bottom out, right?
0: Decide to move on. So I wonder if, you know, maybe I wonder if we're having this conversation like the one we're having about Mike Gundy a couple years ago, if we're having it on Dabo, and if Clemson decided that, you know what, to your point, maybe it is time to move on and start moving this program in a different direction.
1: There are so I think what I love about football is once it gets going, the stories you can sit here and talk about are endless because it's fascinating. He's a two-time national championship winning coach. But it begs, and you look at Kyle, you know, Kyle was in a position not ready in his mind to necessarily be done, but kind of on the edge. I wonder if he rethought that during the game the other day, because these seasons, man, they take a ton out of you.
0: Oh, absolutely.
1: And I know like Nick Saban probably got to a point where you know, physically the demanding part of what I have to do every single day to make sure this operates like Alabama did, not how it is now. Because that, I think that's what it looks like when you don't have somebody completely on top of it. There's slippage, right?
0: Yep. And, yeah, absolutely.
1: And I feel like that's a big part of a coach's decision-making process too, is, yeah, I still want to do it, but can I do it energy-wise? It'll be fascinating to watch. But mark my words, when they do move him, that Clemson, like we saw with BYU basketball when NIL became, like, they will become a team year in and year out with a new mindset. And if they hire the right guy, that could be a resurgence for them because they have slid.
0: Yeah. It would certainly make the ACC more competitive.
1: Oh, yeah.
0: I wonder where, you know, obviously the jury's out on James Franklin and his move to Virginia Tech and where he can get that. Yeah, where he can get that program too. Obviously, I think right now there's only one team in the ACC that I can say will, you know, confidently say will make a playoff appearance, and that's Miami. I don't think there's anyone else in the ACC right now that I look at and I say, okay, they're a team who can go out and compete. And so if, you know, if you move on from Dabo and you can bring in somebody who can get you back on that national, get back Clemson back into the national conversation, I'm sure the ACC will be reeling for that opportunity because they need some more teams to be at that conversation. They need more teams to be at that level because the conversation right now, it's ACC versus Big 12 and it's the SEC versus the Big 10, right? Which conferences are better? Which conferences are doing better? And so the ACC and the Big 10 always feel like they have this little clash going on. And right now, I think I feel more confident about where the Big 12 is than where the ACC is at.
1: No, the ACC in football outside of Miami is like a wet napkin. You know, ain't going to do much good. They just don't have a lot of teeth.
0: Yeah.
1: And you expect, like, when that league was at its best, you had Miami and Clemson every year, you know, battling it out. But Clemson is a hidden gem, and it's just a matter of when do they make that call, because it's a philosophical difference with the rest of the entire world, the way they're operating. And you just can't, you know, you're going to be like Radio Shack.
0: Yeah.
1: You're going to continue to sell these adapters until the adapters aren't needed anymore, and you're going to be phased out. And that's what Clemson should be actually. They got to be politicking to be in the, you know, in the super group, not like middling or doing less than that by continuing to know exactly what you're going to get, mm-hmm. but keep getting it.
0: And it doesn't help when you go out week one against Lane Kiffin and you lose 51-10, and Kiffin's on the sideline making basketball shots. Not a good look as far as that conversation of if they're ever, you know, if you ever move to a super league, if they're ever, you know, if you ever get to that point where the conferences are breaking off and starting to do their own things and Clemson wants a seat at the table. I don't know if right now Clemson would have that seat at the table. So,
1: no, I wouldn't have, but they, don't you think that's what everybody should be posturing for? Beauty contest.
0: Absolutely. I think it was Heather Dinich of ESPN who put out a tweet earlier today that said that the conferences, the SEC and the Big Ten, are potentially going to try to open up a negotiating window with ESPN as far as the 24 team playoff goes. And so that's also something that, you know, that's also something that for Clemson, who has, again, not made the playoffs since I think it was 22, maybe 23. You have to have those conversations of is this the guy who can get us back into that conversation of being a playoff contender, being a playoff team, which right now doesn't feel like Clemson is.
1: The interesting thing about that game to me is going in, all of the talk was about LSU's roster. And he made the quip at halftime because they didn't play the guys, but he said, imagine we have pro players. And then post game after the carnage.
0: Yeah.
1: Nobody's talking about LSU's roster anymore. And they're all talking about Clemson's because one thing ain't like the other. Yeah. Pro players aren't necessarily playing quite yet. But one thing's for sure, the way Dabo's doing it is nobody's doing it like that anymore. And that's why that game was so lopsided.
0: I wonder if he buys himself a little extra time as the season goes on.
1: They have some built-in wins.
0: Some wins right there. Obviously, this week taking on Georgia Southern. Then you have a big contest against Bill Belichick coming up in week three. Then you go cross country to to take on Cal on a Friday night, and then you take on Miami, the runner-up from last season, the number 7th ranked Miami.
1: Interesting. There'll be somebody to watch, but that's a whole side story in college football that's fascinating to me. The whole Kiffin thing and the way that he, you know, he basically got criticized by Dabo for the way he's doing things.
0: The stay in your lane comment right before the game.
1: Yeah.
0: I love that. That was probably one of my favorite sound bites heading into week one when they're asking him about the roster, and then Dabo's at the podium and they're like, and he's like, you know what? I think here at Clemson, we're just going to stay in our lane. Obviously taking a shot at Lane Kiffin.
1: No, that is hilarious. I think the biggest thing that came out of it to me is if you're going to compete in this day and age, you have to have your ducks in a row, and you've got to have boots on the ground,
0: yeah.
1: And you've got to have, just like a corporation, you've got to have fundraising efforts all the time.
0: Right.
1: And that's where Clemson's just, they have missed a lot of this startup time.
0: Yeah, yeah,
1: and so
0: yeah.
1: They got to get somebody in there fast track that.
0: I feel like you hear it all the time from the local programs, right? You hear it from, you know, from Utah and their perspective of always bringing up roster retention and you know, making sure that you're able to recruit all the time the own guys in your program, because you just never know what's going to happen once the portal opens up, and you never know who's going to come knocking potentially and who's going to want to jump into that portal once the season wraps up. And so they're always, Utah has always made an emphasis of talking of roster retention and what it's like to build a roster in this day and age, and make sure you have the resources that you're able to keep the players that you have in place. You look at what happened right this offseason with BYU and his comments about the extra resources and wanting the unkept promises and what was promised to him as far as the stipulations of staying at BYU, and then most of it, of course, had to do with the resources. Again, why? Because roster retention, roster building is such a big deal in this day and age. And so, you know, the conversation goes to, do you have enough NIL? Do you have the resources to be able to keep your players, to bring in players from the transfer portal? I don't know what Clemson's resource situation is, but untapped potential, right? There's untapped potential there. And it's just the stubbornness of a coach who won a national championship in the previous era. And just the unwillingness to adapt to what it is today. There's so many young coaches you see success with. Kenny Dillingham, I think, is a massive, great example of this and of that, of the young blood coming in and really taking, you know, the transfer portal and using it to their advantage, using the NIL and the resources to their advantage, and Dabo just isn't there anymore.
1: So at the end of the day, he said Lane's roster was embarrassing, and he went out and got embarrassed.
0: Yeah.
1: And I don't know what Georgia Southern's all about, but I'm a huge fan this weekend. Just because I like drama.
0: Coach is on the.
1: I want to see him. I have to answer that. Okay, so after 2 weeks of nonsense, how do you feel about that? But I imagine they'll handle Georgia Southern.
0: If they don't handle Georgia Southern, then
1: that could be the deal. That could be the $57 million answer.
0: So that might be it. You have former players, former Clemson guys jumping on social media and jumping on whether that's Instagram, whether that's Twitter. You have former defensive tackle Braden Faoko from Clemson, who's jumped on social media this weekend and said, it's very sad to see one of the greatest college coaches in Dabo Swinney get pushed out of the game financially. When you think about all the coaches, NIL portal forced out of college football, it's sad. You can retire a hero or coach long enough to become the villain. And I kind of wholeheartedly agree with that tweet.
1: Yeah, well, to me too, you got to know when it's time. And
0: yes.
1: When the game's different and you don't really have any answers or don't care to, it's probably time.
0: Again, going back to Mike Gundy, like everybody, you know, you go back to where Mike Gundy was before the last two seasons of his tenure and, you know, when what high regard and high respect he was held in. Now the conversation has switched to, oh, this is the guy who can adapt with the times. He didn't leave when the time was right. You look at Nick Saban, who stepped away at the right time. Obviously, we don't know what his tenure would have been like in this era, in this day and age of NIL.
1: But he knew. Like,
0: right, but he knew, and so he left at the perfect time, and no one even questions it. He's the greatest coach of all time.
1: I still think my timing's better than anybody's.
0: That's true.
1: I left before
0: that
1: COVID.
0: That is true.
1: Without, you know, obviously no knowledge of COVID, but left. I didn't have to do any COVID protocols as a coach.
0: Right.
1: And then NIL, I didn't have to deal with one thing. Pretty good.
0: We are here at Sound Sleep talking to Mandy. Mandy, tell us about today's offer to all the listeners listening in who are thinking about oral appliance therapy.
5: Yeah, so today we are offering the free sleep screening. So you come in, pick up our machine, take it home with you, take it in the comfort of your own bed, bring it back the next day. We'll download the data, sit down and go over it with you with one of our sleep professionals, and they'll talk about what's going on with you while you sleep at night, whether you are stopping breathing, losing oxygen at night, your heart's racing, snoring, things that you might not know you're doing, or things that you know, your spouse or bed partner has told you they've noticed as well.
1: And that's definitely something that your partner will benefit, mm-hmm. right? They'll Absolutely. Benefit in some ways because you just don't have much, you have no idea until you come in and get that test how much disruption is in your night's sleep.
5: Right, right. And yeah, if you're tossing and turning or, you know, even that snoring, a lot of people just think, oh, I just snore. Well, 9 times out of 10, snoring is obstructive sleep apnea. And so it's, you know, it's a serious condition that needs to be treated, whether that's with a CPAP or a mouthpiece, which is what we offer as a mouthpiece.
0: looking at some of these additional points, talk about a little bit about some of the warranties that you offer with some of these devices.
5: Yeah, so with the mouthpiece, when you come in, it does come with a 3-year manufacturer warranty, which will cover everything but loss. Your care with us through the life of that device is included in your treatment. Like we talked about earlier, we are in network with most medical insurances, and I know there are a lot of people at this time of year where their deductibles have been met, so out-of-pocket is, you know, slim to none. We also accept HSA, flexible spending, and we do have financing options, some as low as 0% or deferred interest.
1: That's big time. One thing that I think is awesome, too, is you don't have to drive very far. You have something convenient for everybody in the valley.
5: Yeah, absolutely. Yeah, we're all across the valley from Clearfield all the way down to St. George, so likely a location near you.
0: Call us today. 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
5: Yeah, so you'll be entered into our drawing for our Sleep Better gift basket, which is the purple pillow, Minky throw, and $50 Amazon gift card. 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
0: There you go. Free
1: giving mood.
5: That's right.
0: Exactly.
1: But nothing more important than giving us great sleep.
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1: Hopefully I made you laugh a little today, too.
5: Well, of course.
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1: 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Kalani Sitake talking about Arizona's defense and the challenge they present this weekend.
2: They have a disruptive defense. I mean, you look at how they played NAU, held them to negative yards rushing, under 200 yards total. And Danny Gonzalez is a really good defensive coordinator. I've known him for years. They're a tough team. We're excited about the matchup, but we've got to be at our best, and we've got to make sure that we take care of our preparation, make sure that our guys are ready to roll too.
1: Come visit Kenny J's Barbecue at the District in South Jordan. Mouth-watering ribs, savory brisket, and all your barbecue favorites.

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1: Welcome back in. It is Scotty G and the coach. It's 97.5, the KSL Sports Zone. Alex Naplin sitting in for Scotty G. Sitting alongside me, it is the coach, Tim Lacombe. And this is Sports Roulette. In Sports Roulette, Lloyd has a wheel back in studio that he spins, and wherever that ball lands, that is what we decide, or that is what we talk about in this segment. And so without further ado, Lloyd, let's spin it.

0: 25 poll has been released. The poll heading into week two of college football has some movement for some of the locals, albeit not big movement. The BYU Cougars now were tied for 14th heading into the preseason poll. They have now fallen and just hold that sole possession of 15. So they drop. Technically didn't drop. They just now own 15 by themselves.
1: Well, and don't panic. I mean, this is all just like trying to figure out how you're getting out of a parking lot, you know, right. A bunch of cars, and you're merging. And, you know, if somebody gets in front of you, there's another exit up front you can pop, and they're going to get held up. You can get past them. You know how it works.
0: Absolutely.
1: And it's same with football. It's a situation where I thought both teams showed well. The fact that BYU, you know, stayed healthy, probably most important. And this game this week, you know, it's going to tell us way more than, you know, what somebody thinks of BYU.
0: Yes, especially in BYU's case. Again, this is a game this weekend that has major implications, not just for, you know, the Cougar season, but I mean overall, just where this where the conference race can be going. I think whoever wins on Saturday has a massive leg up in who will potentially be in Arlington. These are two teams who believe that they have the opportunity, right? Believe they have the expectations to make it to Arlington. And so it's a massive, massive matchup for BYU taking on Arizona this weekend. For Utah, they climb up one spot. They were 21 in the preseason poll. Now they move up to number 20. And I think that's pretty well deserved for Utah, after their, dominant win over Idaho last weekend.
1: Yeah, again, I think it's, you know, it depends on kind of what people saw. But what Utah showed last week was, you know, a precision. And I loved that. One of the things we heard during the summer and the off season is, you know, when the new coaches came, that they're definitely teachers. And
0: yeah.
1: These guys
0: yep.
1: really get in there and teach. That translated because one penalty for 10 yards. I watched a bunch of games. Man, there were some undisciplined teams that were nowhere near that level of detail. And then, so that's a great thing to stand out about the Utes with a new coach. And then I think the second thing is just the myriad of weapons and the way that they used them, you know, which was, it was a new thing, definitely kind of a new look at offense up there. I'm excited to watch them against Arkansas because that will be a much bigger test.
0: At the end of the day, I think the rankings are fun for conversation. The rankings are fun. The top 25, is fun for a look, but at the end of the day, some of these, you know, these are still, because it is week two, and because some of these teams played, you know, FCS opponents or maybe took on an opponent that, is clearly at, below the level, I think there's still a lot of projections, a lot of, we think this team can be here, we think this team can be here. Going back to what we talked about last segment, Clemson, they were the number four team heading into the preseason AP poll and then quickly tumbled out. So, still early. I think there's still a lot of projections of who teams, of where teams and people, the media members who vote for this, right, think the teams will be versus where teams actually are. But for Utah, number 20 feels right, considering that they're still a relatively young and experienced group, especially in the trenches.
1: But the other thing is the great differentiators, who did you play?
0: Yes.
1: Right? Because yep. Everybody has a record by their name now, but it's vastly different in strength because of who they beat or how they looked, honestly. Like you talk about Michigan. Mm-hmm. I think it's not a surprise. What were they ranked in the preseason poll?
0: 16th.
1: So, I mean, it's not a surprise to me because there was nothing about that game, you know, minus that Hail Mary, that looked like Michigan deserved to be. It's competitive to get into the top 25, right?
0: Absolutely.
1: So that you've got to show better than that. So that is the challenge each and every week is you've got to impress people. And at the same time, you've got to actually get better.
0: Yes.
1: Right.
0: Yep. It,
1: but that's the way you do impress people. You just got to pour it all into getting better. That ramps for BYU this week with Arizona. That ramps for Utah. From Idaho, certainly Arkansas is not going to be a power in the SEC by any means, but certainly the level of competition and the type of athlete you're playing against.
0: Other notable things to talk about when it comes to the AP Top 25 is, of course, the big story nationally. Michigan was 16th. They have now fallen out of the top 25 after their close call to Western Michigan. 9 SEC teams in the AP Top 25, 7 Big Ten teams, only 4 Big 12 teams. That's Texas Tech coming in at 13, BYU

0: 15, Utah 20, and then number 22, Houston. As far as the rankings go, only one. Well, I guess there's a massive, massive ranked matchup coming up this weekend. It's number one Ohio State taking on number five Texas. So all eyes will be on Ohio State and Texas this upcoming weekend. It's a top 25, top five matchup coming up for those two sides. All right, Lloyd, spin it.
1: Mahomie.
0: Patrick Mahomes, after suffering a season-ending injury last year, the off-story season for Mahomes was the fact that he was hurrying back to be ready for week one. Andy Reid, the head coach of the Kansas City Chiefs, has come out and said Patrick Mahomes is expected to be the starter for week one in the opener on Monday versus the Denver Broncos.
2: If you're a football fan, that's great news.
0: Yes.
2: Right? I mean, you know, Rusty Keys is probably happier than most.
0: Absolutely.
2: Of course, Rusty on our illustrious radio team, you know, in the building.
0: Massive Kansas City Chief fan.
2: Always has some sort of, I don't know, what do they call it in the movie?
0: Oh,
2: come on, Lloyd, help me out here. I can't even remember how I'm going to describe it. Never mind.
0: For you and Lloyd, though, maybe not necessarily the best news, knowing that he's healthy and ready to roll.
2: Well, we could put an end to that. You know, we could.
3: Wait,
2: we could cause issues.
3: What
2: do you want to
3: do, Coach?
2: No, yeah, just we maybe he hurt him.
0: What do you want to do there?
2: maybe the Raiders hurt him. I don't know. I mean, that's about all we can probably do.
0: That got dark real quick.
2: I'm a little caught up. I was trying to, but I'm telling you, my brain moves slower than typical. I had a funny one, but then I couldn't put it together.
0: So for Patrick Mahomes, torn ACL and LCL in his left knee last season, held out most of preseason. Like I said, trying to hurry and get him to full health, trying to get him to a point where he can start. So now Patrick Mahomes officially expected to be the week one starter for the Kansas City Chiefs. All right, Lloyd, spin it.
1: Getting more Zen in L.A.
2: Well, who do you guys know? Lloyd, who's the Zen master? Do you remember the Zen master? Coached in the NBA. Coached a guy by the name of Michael Jordan. Yeah, that guy.
3: Oh, that guy?
2: That Phil Jackson guy. Also coached Shaq and Kobe.
0: It rings a bell.
2: Well, he's getting a statue. He's getting a statue in L.A., which I think is well-deserved. Those teams that he coached were, man, juggernauts. And I think it was an era where, you know, he really did make a difference as a coach. I think a lot of coaches were out there just kind of, yeah, a pro coach smoking a cigarette at halftime. You know, this dude got in there, was a guy who, you know, kind of innovated some of the thought and his approach to how to teach the game. But a statue going into the plaza in LA to honor Phil Jackson, which will just be outside the Crypto.com arena in Star Plaza. You will join Kareem, Elgin Baylor, Chick Hearn, Magic, Pat Riley, Jerry West, Shaq, and Kobe.
0: That's awesome.
2: A lot of one-namers out there.
0: Yeah, that is absolutely awesome. I think, you know, knowing the history, right, knowing the history of Phil Jackson and what he was able to accomplish in L.A., my question is, what took him so long to decide to do this? What took him so long for him to get that recognition? Because he absolutely deserves it. Anytime you think of the LA Lakers, for me anyway, from the two stints that he had there, it's always about winning the championships. It's always about having the being able to do the patented triangle offense through Kobe and Shaq and in that era. And so the only thing that I can think about is why it took so long.
2: It was a bus family, you know, it was a bus family issue.
0: Point. Yeah, that's probably a good point.
2: They're trying to decide whether they should sell the team or keep it or hate their sister or love their sister. maybe also just a spot on the plaza opened up. You know, maybe it was a tree and they like, hey, let's put another piece of concrete out there. So maybe logistically it just took time too.
0: One of the more legendary, right? One of the most legendary names in
2: NBA
0: goes. Me being on the younger side, prehistory of the NBA right before 99, it's very much a blur, but anytime you talk about that era, one of the guys that I immediately go to is, of course, Phil Jackson. Obviously, Stockton Malone, locally here, and then, for what they did with the Utah Jazz, and with getting close to championship run, right?
2: Oh, yeah, yeah. I mean, Jerry Sloan was cut from the same cloth. He was a...
0: Yes.
2: I mean, he was a guy who, again, he did it his way, but was definitely true to his way. And Phil was way more of a, like, he was out there a little bit, and he would try mystical things and was known to do a whole bunch of, kind of mind things with the guys as well. So more than just, that coach on the court. And, again, he had the opportunity to coach two or three of the greats in Shaq and Kobe, mm-hmm. and obviously Jordan. Pretty awesome run as a coach.
0: Yep. And again, to your point, right, to be able to do that between two different teams, two different eras, different stars.
2: Excellence.
0: And just be able to continue to keep up that excellence. I think that's what makes it even more so impressive, his run that he had as a head coach in the NBA. All right, let's take a break. We'll wrap things up on the other side. Coach, always a good time coming down here, hanging out with you, filling in for Scotty. We got one more segment left. We'll wrap it up before we hand it off to Jake and Ben coming up at the top of the 2 o'clock hour. This is Scotty G and the coach. It's 97.5 the KSL Sports Zone.
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4: There's been a shakeup in the BYU athletic department. Kalani Sitake will no longer report to Brian Santiago. He will instead now report to Keith Vorkink, who is Santiago's boss.
5: No, I'm surprised this has gotten as bad as it was. 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Basketball was cooking. 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
0: 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Utah getting ready to take on Arkansas this weekend. Braden Pagan, wide receiver, talking about Kevin McGivin's offense and being able to play in it with so much versatility.
12: It's a blast, honestly. Like, just watching some of the drives that we put together, like, going back and watching them, it's like, oh my gosh, like, that's crazy that we, that many guys touched the ball on that drive, and it's getting moved around. It makes it really hard for defenses.
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0: day here on Scotty G and the Coach 97.5 VKSL Sports Zone. Alex Annapolis sitting in for Scotty G. Alongside me, it is the coach, Tim Lacombe. Tim, still continuing to preview and look ahead as week two of the college football season is among us. A massive, massive test for BYU this weekend when they take on Arizona. Really excited to see how this new era, right, of Utah football under Morgan Scali looks, taking on an SEC opponent in Arkansas this weekend. I would be a little bit surprised if both of the local teams here, as far as the Big 12 teams go, aren't 2-0. Heading into week three. I think BYU has a really good shot with their home crowd behind them, taking on the Arizona side. And then, of course, you have Utah welcoming in an SEC team that's rebuilding. Still regardless, right? It's an SEC team regardless. But in a rebuild at the moment in Utah, I think can be opportunistic, taking advantage of an offense that turned over the ball a lot versus an FCS team.
1: Yeah, it's to me this is you know kind of what I expected going into week two. I knew that, you know, we talked about this Arizona game for a lot of weeks on end because it is an opportunity right out of the gate to jump into the conference and the test. And I love the way Kalani's qualified it for his guys, almost like I said qualified like like the bear qualified for the guys is. You know, that we only get 12 of these. We want to earn the opportunity to get 13. That's not a given.
0: Right.
1: And in order how we approach these, that's how you get 13. I like their mindset. You know, he was a little frustrated with the five penalties, a little bit high, especially when you get into games like that matter this week. So I'm looking for them to really, play well. Fafita will offer a great test, but I think BYU just has more. I think they have more, and I think their speed, like I said earlier, it's different than it used to be. It's different than I've seen at BYU. And then you talk about depth. That'll be tested a little bit with DeMooney being expected to be out.
0: Yes.
1: So, just those things that happen. That's why you can't put the whole puzzle together. Right? You got pieces of it in week one. We'll get more pieces.
0: Right. And I think that's what makes it so unfortunate. You know, when you take on a team like Arizona or when you take on, you head into these big conference games, you want to be full strength, right? You want the best going up against the best. And I thought, Raider DeMooney this season having to step in and fill in for a Tanner Wall sized hole on that defense. It was just going to be his opportunity to kind of make that spot his. I thought Tanner Wall last season played such an instrumental, underrated part of that defense. Not a lot of people, I think, gave the love to Tanner Wall that he deserved. But now you have to replace that. Now you have to replace obviously he moves on right to the NFL. You have to find a replacement. I thought Raider DeMooney was going to be the guy primed to step in and kind of fill in that role, but now, unfortunately, out till I think Kelly Papinga said October at the earliest, and so who's next up? And it's going to be Tommy Prassas, who has been a starter before, but he'll need to step up in a big way, especially too, right? Where's Faletau Satuala in all this, having been injured through the offseason? Ramped up, maybe didn't ramp him up as much as you wanted him to be ready to roll towards the season, having sat out a little bit due to an injury. But Tommy Prassas has now a big role to fill in next to him.
1: Yeah, and it's like savings. You don't want to dip into it, but you have to, and that's depth. You love having the idea of depth, but you hate having to tap into it. So obviously wish DeMooney the best. I'm glad that he hopefully will be able to make it back this season, which was, maybe different from what we heard.
0: Yeah.
1: But no, just let's see these teams take different challenges and how they handle them, how they grow. I think that's how you set the table for Tuesday.
0: Absolutely. More coming up tomorrow, by the way, on Scotty G and the Coach, with the Cougar Preview Show coming up tomorrow at noon here with the coach. That's going to be up tomorrow, and then Chuck Barrett also jumping on at 11:05 Arkansas play-by-play voice to jump in and preview the Arkansas Razorbacks. That's coming up on tomorrow's show with Scotty G and the coach. Before we wrap things up, though, we have to give our time over to Mandy one more time. 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
2: Yeah. So you'll be entered to win a free or Sleep Better gift basket, which is a Minky pillow, a purple pillow. It's time to go. A Minky throw and a $50 Amazon gift card. So lots of free things, but most importantly, come in, see us, get checked, see if you are suffering from sleep apnea. You know, we've been on the show for a while and we get people all the time. Yeah, I've heard you on sports radio for years and years. Finally, I called in. If you're one of those people, call in.
1: Yeah, call in today because, again, I'm not here for any other reason than, you know, I've tried it and it helped me a ton.
2: Yeah.
1: And I was skeptical because I didn't know for sure, but to have that test be as easy to see as possible.
2: Yep.
1: It really made a difference. So thanks for your help with me. And I know you can make that difference with our listeners.
2: Yeah, I know. Scotty's got one he wears. I think Lloyd's still wears his too. So, and it's not just, it's not just a male issue either. It's, we get all shapes and sizes, all ages, male and female, probably about 50-50. So, if you're a guy out there worried about your wife, have her come in. Have her come in and get tested.
0: I knew how important, right? Growing up, everyone tells you how important sleep is, and I know how important sleep is, but I didn't realize how important sleep is to all other types of underlying health issues, whether that's the high blood pressure, the depression, the heart problem. Yeah. And so, making sure that you're sleeping at your best is extremely important.
2: Absolutely, yeah. Because when you stop breathing, your oxygen drops down, your heart is overworking itself all night long, so long-term heart disease, early onset of dementia due to loss of oxygen to your brain. So lots of scary long-term side effects, not to mention the short-term. You're tired during the day. You're waking up throughout the night. You're waking up with headaches. So we make it really easy here at Sound Sleep. Give us a call. We can do that free sleep screening and the consultation to kind of let you know what's going on.
1: Thanks so much. It's been great.
2: Absolutely.
0: Call today, 801-285-9731. 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So they are anywhere near you, up and down the Wasatch Front, to even down to St. George, and an oral appliance therapy to treat sleep apnea without the use of CPAP. Mandy, thank you so much.
2: Thanks, you guys. It was fun to have you.
1: All right, great to see you.
2: Okay, good to see you.
0: Before we wrap up, make sure to join Scotty and the Coach Thursday from 10 to 2 for the Ute Preview Show. It's all brought to you by Beehive Meals, proud meal partner for Utah Athletics. From me, Alex Napolis, from the Coach, Tim Lacombe, big thank you to Lloyd back in studio. That's going to do it here for another edition of Scotty G and the Coach. It is 97.5 the KSL Sports Zone. 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
13: 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And it is concerning because 2 weeks ago I said, this is all smoke. Kalani's just trying to make sure he gets what he was promised, right? Like, no more Mr. Nice Guy. I hope this doesn't bleed over and impact, you know, what the Cougars are doing, because if you think about the success, a lot of it comes because they are so in sync.
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0: 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Jake Scott, Ben Anderson, thank you for making us a part of your Tuesday. If you didn't have a chance to catch yesterday's show, you missed it. And you missed a real good one, so download it. 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Hello, Ben.
1: Hi there.
0: What's going on?
1: Doing well. How are you?
0: I'm fine. It was you know what? Yesterday when I was driving home, I kind of didn't think about this because it felt like yesterday we were talking to air a little bit. Mm-hmm. And the freeway was pretty packed with people. You forget there's a lot of people that are coming back from Labor Day, whatever. You know, you see a lot of boats, a lot of campers. You know, driving into work, it felt like, oh, there's not a lot of people out there in Radio Land today. And then driving home, I was like, oh, yeah, forget. Half the state, you know, goes to enjoy our wonderful outdoors in one way or another, and they all come back at the same time.
1: Just also not a lot of true 9-to-5s anymore. Just people are on the road at weird times or have to be available at weird times or on their computers listening to stuff. So, no, while it sometimes
2: hopefully
1: may
2: not
1: feel,
2: all at once.
0: What? Okay, so you're a Bear Lake guy. You've been going to Bear Lake mm-hmm. most of your life, all of your life? But most?
1: Most, yeah.
0: How far has been the farthest backed up you've had traffic coming back?
1: I usually am very purposeful when I come back so I don't get that stuck unless you find yourself in a place. So if you go through the Evanston route, there's a lot of one single lane roads or two lane roads, one in each direction. So if there's construction there, you can get caught up pretty bad. But honestly, I've been lucky. I've not had the bad like I-15. This is going to take 2 hours extra, luckily. But I'm sure a lot of people deal with that.
0: I think I've had bumper to I used to go with my buddy's family to Smith mm-hmm. Morehouse every Labor mm-hmm. Day. I think we had bumper to bumper once from like Salt Lake to Smith Morehouse. You know, you get out of the campground, it's like, well, we're stopped.
1: Immediately stopped. No.
0: Get comfortable, kids, because we're gonna be a while getting back.
1: A lot of Sunday nights leaving. Usually not as bad.
0: Oh, Sunday night you're golden. No, It's the Monday afternoon. You're going to squeeze every bit out of that lake trip as you possibly can, and then everybody gets on the road. You
1: know? I generally try to go the day early, leaving or coming back, or the day late, leaving or coming back, as opposed to, yes, prime holiday travel.
0: Had a long one coming back from Vegas where there was an accident in Utah County, and I think it backed up all the way to Beaver or something. It was, man, coming back from those busy holidays when things don't go 100% right, rough.
1: Very rough.
0: We hope it went all right for everybody out there. And if you did not catch the show yesterday, we hope everybody had a great long football-filled weekend.
1: Yes.
0: Because there was a lot of college football, and hopefully we won't rehash too much, but we'll talk a lot about Utah, BYU, and yes, maybe even rehash Michigan because there's been new news.
1: There's news there.
0: On that situation.
1: It's MLB news today. There's a lot going on.
0: Where do you want to start?
1: I think there's a lot of litigiousness, again, in college football, which I just love. The further into this we get, the more lawsuits there come. Both from, yes, Western Michigan. It's not litigious there necessarily, though they are filing an appeal to the Big Ten, the College Football Playoff Committee, et cetera, et cetera.
0: A lawyer was involved some way in that statement.
1: A lawyer was involved writing that up, unless they had AI write it up.
0: And I'm just happy for that lawyer's husband, like I said the other day.
1: And then maybe honestly the most interesting, if not the most pressing today, is that the SEC has scheduled a meeting to decide whether or not to terminate LSU's membership.
0: I told you they were serious,
1: in the conference. This is obviously not going to happen, but they do want to know what their power is.
0: Well, so long story short, Lane caved on it before the game, right?
1: Right.
0: And didn't end up
1: winning. He won his case.
0: But
1: LSU won its case. You can have NFL players on your roster.
0: But he did not play them.
1: But he didn't have the guts to play them because he knows he would face actual penalties from the SEC if he did it.
0: Because that's who has jurisdiction over LSU football.
1: Yes.
0: And made some snide remarks about it
1: mm-hmm.
0: right at halftime.
1: Right. He said, imagine how good we'd be if we had NFL players.
0: And maybe, I can't remember, did he allude to it after the game as well? But anyway, so the SEC gets so mad about it that they're now holding a meeting on Thursday. They've amended their lawsuit against LSU and now have scheduled a meeting on Thursday to possibly begin the procedure to kick LSU out of the SEC conference. And they're citing lack of institutional control because the president of the school is telling them one thing and Lane's actions are something else. Mm-hmm. Do I have the gist of that?
1: You've not included the Will Wade conversation in all of this and a desire to have pro players on their basketball team also, which will commence in the next, what, 6 weeks? I imagine basketball kicks up here. But, yes, I think that's namely what
0: it is. Well, there's a reason Lane caved is because he doesn't – the SEC does have the jurisdiction to do that. So – I would guess that's he came to his senses and said, okay, we just can't do this. But it is interesting to me that they're so mad at Lane, they're proceeding with that anyway.
1: Yes. And again, I think this is so they are out ahead of it a little bit to further scare off Lane from playing Daquan Wright or what is it, Xavion Harris are the two players that he played for him at Ole Miss, entered the draft. Or whatever, didn't get drafted, came back. They're from the class of 2022, I believe. So they get this fifth year of eligibility, though they already made a little bit of money or whatever in some camp invite, and then decided to re-enroll at LSU to follow Lane. Now, they are still enrolled at LSU, so they are students of the school, but they are not on the team. But he has left spots open on the team for them. Should he decide he wants to play them, and my suspicion is this is, yes, the SEC trying to get out in front of that to say, we see what you're positioning yourself for. We see that you're continuing to hang the sword over our head that, like, you could add him at any time, and we're going to let it be known right now that we have the votes to punish you and maybe kick you out of the conference altogether, which I don't think the SEC actually has any interest in losing LSU. They shouldn't. LSU's a huge moneymaker, but at least they have the ability to say, we can do it if we want.
0: And they're telling Lane he's not bigger than the league.
1: Which he's not.
0: You know, what's funny in all this to me is after the Tommy Tuberville legislation, it truly appears that the only rule, actually there's two, but the only rule that really matters to the SEC is this eligibility thing, which I kind of like that's where they're starting because you've got to draw a line with eligibility in college sports. I don't think
1: that should be pretty black and white.
0: I don't think college sports can exist. Well, who knows? But without eligibility rules, you know, if you could stay and play college football until you're 32, I mean, is that really helping anyone? Is that really the purpose of what college football is? I don't think so. And I don't think the SEC thinks so. And they realize you got to draw the line in the sand somewhere. And this is what they've chosen to do, which good for them. They started a chain reaction. All the other conferences basically followed suit. And now we have at least some sort of line drawn on eligibility. It is annoying how far Lane has pushed it, in my opinion. But the other thing they care about, apparently, is how many times you can transfer. Because that was the other component in Tuberville's legislation, right? It was solidifying the eligibility rules and limiting transfers to just one. So that's probably all the SEC cares about. It's just amazing they care so much. I'm actually surprised.
1: Again, this is such a weird line to draw for me. It's like all these I know they're pretending, but does anyone even feel like name, image, likeness is a thing? Like, these are all salary caps. This is all Kawhi Leonard, no-show jobs, all this NIL stuff that these guys are getting for. There was supposed to be a clearinghouse that was going to approve these things. I don't know, man. I don't see a lot of BYU and Utah players all over my television doing ads for things or in magazines or whatever.
0: Shout out to Devin Dampier, whose Culligan ad sounds pretty dang good.
1: Okay, that's awesome. I don't know if I've seen the Bird Ficklin ad anywhere. I don't know what tree he's planting or whatever he's getting his aspiration money for, but whatever. Or maybe he's getting paid by the school. I don't know. Maybe that's their $20 million they're giving him.
0: Part of the allocation.
1: Yeah, I don't know who gets what or where and how it's all laid out. I haven't seen the salary cap list. But it is weird to me to say that, like, well, that's okay. That's all fine. These fake no-show jobs, that's not pay-for-play. But man, a guy who played in the NFL, give me a break. Like, he's played 2 days with the Browns.
0: I told you, they got to start somewhere.
1: They do have to start somewhere. I'm totally with you.
0: Because the rules have just been totally flushed out. Because there's nobody that can enforce them. And now the conferences do actually have a leg to stand on to enforce some sort of rule, and this is where they're starting. But yeah, I agree. It was way better.
1: We're talking about two players. Here, you know.
0: Oh, I think this. Now, tell me if I'm reading too much into this, right? I think this now has gotten personal with Lane Kiffin.
1: Yes, absolutely.
0: Because it got personal before, and he wasn't backing down, and then he finally backs down, but he won't let it go. I think this all of a sudden has gotten.
1: And he's the new guy now. He's not the new guy in the conference, but he's been a thorn in the conference's side for a little while.
0: Well, he has burned other universities within the conference who are going to do him no favors. You think? Do you think that the University of Tennessee is going to do Lane Kiffin any favors with votes or support?
1: Right. Alabama?
0: Ole Miss?
1: Right.
0: Think any of these? I mean, there's a new allegation out about him and a sorority girl from Alabama today. I don't know if you saw that.
1: I did not.
0: Yeah, she called him she called him the nickname for Jeff Hornacek.
1: Okay.
0: 24/7.
1: Okay.
0: And said he was sending some not so appropriate pictures. And he liked massages, apparently. But anywho, we don't need to get into the weeds.
1: Were you on massages? I hate a massage.
0: I've only had two in my life, and honestly, I didn't enjoy either one. And the second one, I really didn't enjoy.
1: I haven't enjoyed them either. Now, I've only ever gone – oh, actually, I had one at like a nice place. And whatever was nice of – I think my brother gave me the gift card. It was nice of him to do for a couple's thing. But I used to go to like the massage school, and one time they have to do so many hours to graduate as masseuses. And I think they only did 45 minutes of the hour. And I was like, it felt a little short. And again, yeah, it was a couple's thing. And then they came back and like, hey, we didn't do it, so we didn't get credit for the whole hour. We need to finish. And like, we'd already like put our clothes back on. He's like, can I just rub your feet for 15 minutes? And it was the worst 15 minutes of my life. It was so horrible. I was in my normal clothes looking at a person on their knees rubbing my feet. It is hell on earth. I wouldn't wish that upon anybody. I would have gladly just said like, yeah, they did the hour.
0: Yeah, and gave up on it.
1: Let me leave. This is horrible.
0: Most people don't think that way, though.
1: I don't know. Lane clearly doesn't.
0: Clearly.
1: Anyways, yeah, Lane's got no friends. And the LSU – and look, LSU is a sleeping giant. I watched Arkansas, Northern Alabama this weekend or whatever the school was that they played. I watched that game this morning. And boy, oh boy, is Arkansas bad. They are not a sleeping giant to secretly sneak up and win the SEC. LSU can legitimately win the SEC any season when you put the right things together. Ed Ogeron proved that. You can get the right players. You've got the funding. You're going to have the backing to be able to put together super rosters at a program with great history. I'm sure the rest of the SEC does not mind specifically keeping LSU down if it makes their lives easier to win either. Both, they don't like Lane. They don't like the way he's operating. They don't like that he continues to try and use whatever leverage he can. And also, it doesn't hurt them that LSU is not very good or keeps them from being even better.
0: Yeah, it's a dog-eat-dog world out there. And it does not help that Lane has trashed his rep with a chunk of the of the conference. That is for sure. But I don't see – I mean, most reports out there today are saying, you know, they don't see the SEC following through with it, which I don't really either. And I think you indicated earlier you don't either. But why do it then? If you're not going to follow through with it, why do it? If he would have played the players and totally threw down with the league, well, then I could see it. But he backed down. So he said something on TV. Who cares?
1: Yep. I'm totally with you. He's going to continue to do it. Even if you vote against him, his next shot is going to be, I think we're still in the SEC. I mean, he's going to say that the next half. Next SEC game he wins, he's going to say something about, oh, it's nice to be an independent school beating an SEC team. Whatever it is, he's a troll. He's funny. He is good at it. But he's built an entire identity of being a bit of a troll. It's always been what he's done.
0: Somebody leaked a tape of his halftime speech. And I don't know, maybe we can play it. I read through the transcript of it. I didn't listen to it because my children were around. But he was apparently selling his players 100%. He said, everybody hates you. Everybody in college football hates you. Everybody in the country hates you. And basically, you know, go out there and take it to them. I mean, it's a pretty effective motivational strategy, to be honest with you, when you pit yourself against the world. The problem is you just have to put up with an unbelievable amount of noise, which he is, I guess, pretty good at, or had to become pretty good at it, because he is Lane Kiffin. And the moment he left Tennessee back in what year was that, 2007 or 6? Left Tennessee in the middle of the night, the whole world decided that they hated Lane Kiffin. Go to the evil USC to take over?
1: Yep.
0: I mean, honestly, when he got the Raiders job, he was the wunderkind who'd learned under Norm Chow, and everybody loved Lane Kiffin. Then he didn't win a whole lot there and gets fired. Takes the Tennessee job. Tennessee, going to put Tennessee back on the map, Ben?
1: Yep.
0: The Mannings were there. Everybody was on board. Bam! Leave it in the middle of the night for USC. The whole world decides they hate Lane Kiffin. It doesn't go well for him at USC. They decide they hate him more. Your comedic inspiration, what's his name? Carl Tosh?
1: Tosh. Daniel Tosh.
0: Did a whole bit about what a disgusting human being Lane Kiffin is.
1: Because he looks a little bit like Lane Kiffin.
0: Have you watched that
1: of course,
0: bit?
1: Yeah.
0: It's so mean.
1: Yeah.
0: Now, hey, I'm here for mean humor. Uh-huh. I find it funny, but it is so mean.
1: Yeah.
0: And he just decided, okay, well, there's no winning back the narrative. I'm just going to be this villain. And now I think he's taking it to the nth degree with his actions, not just jokes,
1: mm-hmm.
0: which I find annoying. You could joke on Twitter. Who cares about that? Catch the golf ball. Remember that they threw at him? He's in Tennessee and they throw a golf ball mm-hmm. at him? Hilarious. And he makes a joke out of it?
1: He's a good character.
0: He is, but he's taking it pretty far. He's throwing down with the whole Southeastern Conference, which isn't going to go his way. I wonder if this is a shout or a shot across the bow. You know
1: absolutely.
0: What I mean?
1: Again,
0: shut your pie hole.
1: It doesn't hurt that it's LSU. It doesn't hurt that it's certainly Lane Kiffin, who nobody likes. But he is a real threat, especially at that school. There's enough danger there that he could win. And, yeah, they don't want to be beholden to Lane Kiffin the way they were beholden. You're beholden to the best coach and the best team in your conference. You always are, whether that was Georgia or Alabama or whoever. And if Lane does it, and Lane does it at LSU, I don't think that's a world they want to live in. So, yes, you cut him off at the knees now.
0: We'll see. We'll see.
1: Yeah, but again, Lane is willing to do whatever it takes. And by the way, LSU seems to have his back.
0: I'll tell you this, Kyle Whittingham's super excited about it.
1: Yeah, it's been good for Witt today.
0: To get the old Phantom 1 second off the front page.
1: Mm-hmm. But that's still in the news.
0: Oh, it still is. We'll get to the Mac decided to grow a backbone and released a statement about how that game ended. So we can get to an update on that. Also, the polls. I know you're super excited about the college football playoff mm-hmm. polls have been released for today. We will talk a lot of college football. Kind of quiet on the Jazz front these past couple of weeks.
1: Yeah. Well, 3 weeks from yesterday is training camp, so. That's
2: so long.
1: It'll be here quick. Yeah, but we'll be in week four of college football at that point. Yeah, we got a lot going on.
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1: Number one, Utah rises in this week's AP poll. But guys, BYU drops a spot after whooping Utah Tech.
2: Kind of weird. Now, they were tied with USC last time around. This is the AP, right, that we're talking about.
0: I thought the coaches poll, they were tied.
2: Okay, maybe you're right. I thought they were – you're probably right that it was tied in the coaches poll. But it's not surprising USC moved up. USC played a little bit earlier and played by themselves, yeah. Right? They weren't going up against a lot of competition. BYU was a little later in the day, so maybe not as many people watched. And yes, even though, what, USC beat San Jose State, which nobody cares about more people care about that game than BYU-Utah Tech.
0: It's so impossible to evaluate after these early weeks. It's tough to get all worked up about dropping one spot. I'll tell you this. If BYU beats Arizona in close, big margin, whatever, just gets a W, they will move up, what, probably 2 to 3 spots next week simply based on what teams are playing. I mean, Ohio State plays Texas. I mean, I don't know if the loser of that game would quite drop that far, but there are other potential losses for teams this week, and it'll be based on, you know, BYU's performance against Arizona, but also the tricky thing with these sorts of things is who loses in front of you. Mm-hmm. And we could bring it up and see who else has a tricky game, but I'll tell you this, if they beat Arizona, they'll get some credit, I would guess.
2: They will climb up. Yeah, they will climb
0: Oklahoma
2: up.
0: Oklahoma
2: sure.
0: Plays Michigan. That's a win.
2: Should be a win. You would certainly hope so if you're an Oklahoma fan. It'd be a bad look. Texas Tech dropped the spot relevantly. They didn't play particularly well in their first game. We'll see if that offense can actually move. We talked to Drake Toll about it yesterday. You know, one of the things about Texas Tech, again, is it's like, believe teams when they tell you who they are. They were really desperate to go out and get Brendan Sorsby. They were going to take it to court to get Brendan Sorsby. They didn't care that he was gambling on the sport. They wanted him so badly. They knew they had a quarterback problem. They knew they needed something more dynamic there. They remembered what happened to that roster last year when push came to shove and they needed to score points. And they could barely do it against Utah until late in the fourth quarter. They couldn't do it at all in the college football playoff. They needed a better quarterback, and they really did not get one. Even if Hammond is healthy, they still have that issue. So they dropped a spot as well. And, yes, BYU falls to 14.
0: What do you think about Oregon falling to 6?
2: Well, they didn't play particularly well against Boise State. Now, to your point, maybe Boise State's just better than we recognize, and Boise State has a history of doing this, specifically to Oregon. Again, not to beat a dead horse, and it's actually the one thing I like about the college football playoff rankings is they start in week 8. Have they moved them up now to week 6? I thought they moved them up a couple of weeks. But regardless, give me a sample size before I'm starting to bet on but have a prediction of how good these teams actually are. How do you know? We don't know about this, especially now with the transfer portal and how much things randomly change. So I hate that we have rankings this early, even though they're good, you know, radio and social media and digital fodder. That's really what they are. They're fodder.
0: Utah State's opponent this weekend, Washington, clocks in at number 19. You doubted Jedediah Fish.
2: He did not look good against Washington State, so I'm surprised they...
0: They did drop two.
2: Oh, they dropped it. Okay.
0: But they're going to take it to the Aggies this weekend.
2: Yeah, we're working on a social media video at KSL Sports online and or on Instagram, and I did pick Washington in that game.
1: Wow, way to go against the grain.
2: I know.
0: Christian,
2: believe it or not, I also took Oklahoma over Michigan.
0: Christian did not.
1: Don't spoil it.
0: What do you mean, don't spoil it?
1: It's going to be a post.
2: People want to see your picks.
0: Christian, you're producing a radio show. It's okay. It's all right. We're not spoiling a post, but it was Christian. I did blow up Christian's spot with Lloyd today, too, accidentally.
2: Okay.
0: Yeah, I kind of feel bad about that.
2: What was going on?
0: Oh, Christian was trying to weasel his way out of a shift, and I sold him out.
2: Yeah, good.
1: Yeah, kind of.
0: He hadn't talked to Lloyd about it yet. So I kind of spoiled it for him.
2: Here's your top 10. Ohio State, Georgia 2, Notre Dame 3, Texas 4, Indiana 5, Oregon 6, Miami 7, LSU 8, Ole Miss 9, Texas A&M 10.
0: All right, what's next?
1: Number 2, the MAC has filed an appeal for the ending of Michigan v. Western Michigan.
2: Do you want to read this? Did you get your
0: No, we didn't
2: did
0: do
2: AI?
0: No, we didn't do
2: or,
0: that.
2: No, you didn't go AI. You hit the streets for
0: Man on the Street.
2: Where did you
0: interviews.
2: Go? You went to a hair salon school?
0: Hair salon.
2: Paul Mitchell School?
0: A dim seventh grader. And I'm trying to remember.
1: French-Canadian.
0: Yeah, that's right. Do we want to read this whole thing or do you just want to explain it?
2: I'll give you the first two paragraphs. Quickly from the Mac, they released this officially. They said, this is from Dr. John Steinbrecher, their commissioner. After further study and investigation, it's now evident the replay protocol was not properly followed in determining whether the time remained on the game clock at the conclusion of the Western Michigan versus Michigan football game. The established replay

0: coordinate with the clock. But that clock varied from the clock that was used on the broadcast. Central Michigan is saying that they were supposed to use the clock that was used on the broadcast, not some weird private replay clock. Mm-hmm. Which, I don't know. My mind first went to, okay, it depends on who's making the rules here. But, yeah, does that leave the door open for the Big Ten to have some shenanigans to get Michigan one more bite at the apple? Yeah. Where's this weirdo replay clock? What are you talking about?
1: Why has no one else seen it?
0: Why? Yeah, exactly.
1: Why do we not get it? Why wouldn't you just have one clock? Why would you have two clocks? Yeah, I mean, this all goes back to what was being litigated on Saturday night, but exactly right. Why are there two clocks? Why does only certain people have access to this clock? Yeah, of course, that opens it up entirely for cheating. Which it really looks like the Big Ten was cheating in this situation to give Michigan at least one more bite at the apple.
0: I'm trying to remember the name of the Pac-12 associate athletic director that had – what was his name? Who had his office located right next to the replay command center for
1: the
0: Pac-12.
1: Is this the USC-Washington State controversy targeting?
0: Was his name.
1: And he leaned over and was like, Woods something?
0: Woody something.
1: Yeah. And he's like, not targeting.
0: Yeah, walk next door.
1: That's not targeting.
0: Right, and Canzano had this big revelatory thing about how that the conference was leaning on the replay people, and to smooth things over, they invited him to conference offices to meet with them. Mm-hmm. And when he met with them, he discovered that this guy's office was right next to the replay center.
1: Yep.
0: Because everybody thinks everything's on the up and up, right? I wouldn't be surprised. Wouldn't be surprised in the slightest if the replay crew is like, okay, we got to get Michigan one more bite at this thing. There's actually 1 second.
1: Relax. There's more time. Yeah, this is not the first time we've seen this happen in college sports. Woody Dixon.
0: Yeah, Woody Dixon.
1: I don't know how I remembered Woods at all.
0: Good pool. Pull.
1: Yeah. Yeah, we've seen this happen
0: before. We've seen it.
1: Yeah,
0: yes.
1: Teams have cheated this way before. So, yes, if you were to tell me that Big Ten officials gave their Big Ten team more time and a second opportunity to win a game, I would absolutely believe that they cheated.
0: And if memory serves, because I was watching it live, and I have not gone back and since rewatched it, but it took a remarkably short amount of time for them to decide there was still 1 second left.
1: They were immediately reviewing, like right after they were reviewing, because Western Michigan started to go on the field and they started to push them back right away. So to your point, it seemed like this was already like – almost established that there was going to be two cracks at this, and it better not get to zero. Now, this brings up one of my big personal bugaboos in all of sports, and this happens in basketball too. It certainly happens in football. Like, the play clock in football, I hate the delay of game call if you don't snap it quickly enough, because it's actually not linked to anything. The officials are supposed to be watching the game clock. They wait till it hits zero, and then they look to the player, and if the ball is moving at that point, they don't throw the flag. If the ball is not moving, they throw the flag. But inherently, looking from zero to the player is more time. It's not a scientific number by any means. I hate it in the NBA that they are so stringent. I mean, the Brooklyn Nets probably lost a championship to the Milwaukee Bucks by not getting through to the conference finals or the finals, because you remember the super close replay had Kevin Durant's toe, like, an eighth of an inch on the three-point line. So a three-pointer ended up being a two-pointer. The Bucks win the series and go on to beat the Phoenix Suns in the finals in the next series. Watch every free throw. Every player's toes are in the paint. That line apparently doesn't matter. The lane violation line doesn't matter in the slightest.
0: Uh-huh.
1: But a 16th of an inch of the out-of-bounds line, 16th of an inch of the three-point line changes everything.
0: Yes, Ben, I agree. Get rid of replay.
1: Why do 100%. The lines matter? If the lines don't matter, why have lines on the court if some of them matter and some of them don't?
0: Because there should be some nuance to officiating, in all honesty. There should be. It's an imperfect game officiated by imperfect people, and our thirst for justice has cost us hours upon hours and of argument,
1: mm-hmm.
0: and wasted time and getting under the magnifying glass to look for that eighth of an inch of line. I know people don't agree with me on this, but it really was better when you could just call the ref an idiot and move on with your life.
1: What we've proven is replay doesn't get it right every time.
0: And it doesn't.
1: That's the problem. It'd be one thing if it was like, yep, 1,000%. Yeah. At least we know it's fair every single time.
0: No, Locke has a bit on the Jazz radio broadcast where he says, I just don't know these things anymore. He refuses to like take a stance because he's been so sure
1: what
0: so many times.
1: And what the replay shows you is not
0: and
1: the ruling.

0: it, I don't know. This will forever be my crusade to get replay back out of sports.
1: Yep.
0: But has not been a net positive in the slightest. And we talked about yesterday, it leaves the door open for corruption, for some random Big Ten bozo to say, hey, give Witt one more bite at the apple.
1: Yep.
0: I don't think this is going to work for Western Michigan, unfortunately.
1: No, nothing's going to happen here.
0: Yeah. All right, what's
1: next? Big Ten stole a game.
2: Number three, Governor Cox was on with ESPN insider Jeff Passan pitching MLB to Utah.
3: Why is Utah the right place for Major League Baseball?
4: We've already done the thing that is the hardest part to do. If you look at the A's moving to Las Vegas, the last thing they got done and the thing that almost killed that deal was they couldn't get a stadium done. We already did this. We did it a couple of years ago. I mean, we're so far ahead of this. The Miller Group is designing the actual stadium right now. They have the design partners. We know what this is going to be, what this is going to look like. It's going to take other municipalities and other states a long time to catch up just on that piece alone.
1: So ESPN had a big article out today in part by Jeff Passan talking about expansion, and the reason Salt Lake City is so far ahead is they've checked the three boxes that no other city has. They have the ownership group ready, they have the location of the stadium ready, and they have the funding for the stadium ready. We have all three. No other city has any of them yet. No one has a location, an ownership group, or the funding for the building yet. So that's why Salt Lake City is basically a shoo-in when this happens. And again, the commissioner would like to have these expansion teams set out by 2029 when he's set to retire.
0: How many barricades are left? Because your beloved Rays got the
1: they got their funding. I think that's it.
0: Is that it?
1: That was the big one.
0: So really, it just now is the wheels slowly grinding to actually doing it.
1: Oh, the next one might be A, that there's a lockout,
0: uh-huh,
1: and B, you need a second team to join because they're not just going to expand by
0: one team.
1: That's
0: going to be Nashville, right?
1: Nashville doesn't have their ducks in a row.
0: Their stuff
1: that's
0: in order.
1: Part of this article. That I thought was interesting. The one other thing I would add, and this is very loose through the grapevine, but I will say is I wouldn't be surprised if the Millers aren't the only billionaire locally who decide they want to get in on baseball. If it starts looking in that direction.
0: Deloy wants to get back in the game, huh?
1: No. I kind of bet Ryan can get the land, the funding, and the ownership history together quickly if he wanted to.
0: Well, that's nothing but good for Major League Baseball to have multiple bidders.
1: Right. And maybe they join forces? But I doubt the Millers and the Smiths necessarily want to join forces. And if they can't, I wouldn't be surprised if Ryan tried to get involved.
0: Are the Millers totally out on the Jazz now, or do they still have a piece?
1: I think they sold part their remaining share. I think that was part of what was going to whatever that group that was coming in to buy to help expand, and they ended up with the Mammoth.
0: Hmm. All right, stay tuned. Speaking of the Larry H. Miller Group, we're going to be joined by my former coworker, who is now the president, no big deal. Michelle Smith is going to be on the show talking to us about something really cool that they've got going.
1: Something you and I both believe in.
0: Yeah, big time. So stay tuned for that. We'll talk to Michelle coming up right around the corner. Jake and Ben, 97.5, the KSL Sports Zone.
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0: Utes at 50 update here on Jake and Ben. Here's Devin Dampier, quarterback for the Utes, excited about how deep the wide receiver room is.
18: Yeah, you know, we've been talking about those receivers all this time. You know, the excitement's been, can the receivers do this? Are they really that good? And I hope, you know, they showed that there's multiple of them that can go down there and create some space.
0: This update is brought to you by Kenny J's Barbecue. 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

0: Jake and Ben, 97.5, the KSL Sports Zone. We're going to talk to Michelle Smith coming up here in a few moments about a big thing the Miller Sports and Entertainment Group has going. We're going to talk to Justin Spears from the Arizona Daily Star, Ben, coming up at the top of the 4 o'clock hour. Can't believe we have such a big game. I do not like it, week number two. I know I'm a little repeating myself a little bit from yesterday, but... Man, I get why conference schedules need to get adjusted, and I get that where BYU is playing Notre Dame makes it a little bit awkward, and that game is certainly worth playing. But having such a consequential conference game in the second week, I find unfortunate.
1: I wish every game was important. So I want to flip, but I think you would probably agree with me. I just wish we got rid of these games altogether, and I understand they're a necessary evil, and they do a lot of good work for the FCS schools or, you know, some of the smaller schools in general that need this money in these pay games to be able to keep their programs open. I just wish it was all big games. There's more than enough schools to play every game, have every game be meaningful.
0: So we'll talk more college football coming up a little bit later on in the 3 and 4 o'clock hour. But let's get out to the zone phone, Ben. I had the pleasure of working with our next guest for a long time at the Larry H. Miller Group. She is joining the show now to get the word out about the Utah Youth Sports Giving Day. She is the president of Miller Sports and Entertainment. She is Michelle Smith with us here on Jake and Ben. Madam President, hello.
1: Hey, Michelle.
2: Oh, my word. You guys are too much. Thank you. It's so nice to be with you. Hello, hello.
1: All right. Utah Youth Sports Giving Day. Can you give us a quick rundown on what it is before we get into kind of the deeper run of it?
2: I would love to do that. So this is a new statewide fundraising campaign. Led by Miller Sports Entertainment, as well as the Larry H. and Gail Miller Family Foundation, as well as the Daniel Fund, which is out of Colorado. So it is a campaign for 2 weeks that'll start this Saturday, and Utahns can support by giving, and we have a match pool of dollars that will go towards all of the giving that they produce, and these will support all of the youth nonprofits throughout our state. We hope that we will raise towards $3 million in total support, and we're just so excited to support nonprofits from, you know, your traditional Boys and Girls Club to a nonprofit that's serving refugees and having them come together to play soccer so they can find community and belonging in our state. So many different types of programs all throughout the state, north and south. So excited about this.
0: We are so excited to have you on because this hits so close to home to Ben and myself, Michelle. I have two girls, 9 and 5, and it's been a priority to get them active in sports because of all the unbelievable lessons that you learn, you know, to be on a team and how to win and how to lose and leadership skills.
2: Yeah.
0: But what I'm discovering is that it ain't cheap and access is not as easy as you would think. So I think this is so amazing.
2: Yeah, we want to remove those barriers, whether the barriers are cost or sometimes the barriers are the resources needed for facilities or fields, right? Or other resources. And so we want to try to remove all those barriers and allow the nonprofits that already have the vision and the mission and the passion to do the work have all of the sources that they need so that kids can play and they can grow and they can thrive in sports.
1: Michelle, one of the things I was surprised, I have a 10-year-old daughter now, and I wanted to get her, you know, still playing baseball. It's only comp leagues now at her age. I'm thinking that's not where she is. So I love the idea of some of these being nonprofit organizations that are helping just to get the kids out there, working with teammates. And by the way, when it comes to working, how does the matching work? How does the funding work with this?
2: Yeah, so we were able to partner with the, you know, Gail Miller Family Foundation and the Daniels Fund, as well as a handful of other partners, including Utah 2034. And they came together and created this match pool, which right now is a little over $1.5 million. And so we have that bucket. And so that's the beauty of this is now the nonprofits, which we have over 140 nonprofits that have signed up to participate this week. That's how much need is out there. And that's in our first year. is 100 nonprofits, and so they will promote and ask all of their supporters to give towards their nonprofit, and then we will match whatever is given. So if you give $5, they're going to get 10. And we'll do that up to $150,000 so that they could get $300,000.
0: Wow.
2: Which is significant.
0: So what is the overall goal, Michelle? What are we aiming for as a group, as a community? Where are we trying to get?
2: Yeah. So $3 million. That means our community needs to come together and give $1.5 million. And we already have the funds to match those. I know Utah, and I know we can do this without a doubt.
1: So, Michelle, where should our listeners go to donate? How can they donate? Does it need to be a certain amount? Give us kind of some of the background there.
2: Yeah, so super easy. They can go to UtahYouthSportsGivingDay.com, and they even can go there now and just get a look at all of the nonprofits that are participating and find what speaks to them or find what their kid is participating in. So they're all ready for Saturday at 6 p.m. when donations are live, and they'll go to Utah Youth Sports Giving Day and be able to donate right there.
0: What's that, Christian? Oh, Michelle, Christian just committed 10 grand. So
1: nice.
0: he just hit that right there. That's 20K, Christian, right there.
2: I love that.
0: Listen, I worked for the Millers, and I mentioned I had a chance to work alongside you for a long, long time.
2: Yes.
0: And I know how important community is to you guys over there. So just talk about that a little bit, why you take up these projects and why they're so important.
2: Yeah. You know, we know that youth sports helps young people build so much. And we talked about that a little bit in that confidence, that resilience, that teamwork. These are our future leaders, whether that's in the community or in their homes. And so giving them an opportunity to participate in sport, that power of sport is like no other. The only thing that I would compare it to is the power of community. So you bring community and sport together for our youth. It just allows so much opportunity for them as they continue to be the next generation in our great state. And so we want to make sure that we're creating a space for them to all participate. And we talked about the cost, and we know from our research, there was a report in 2025 that found that on average, a family is spending $1,100 on a child's primary sport. That's an increase of 46% since their last study in 2019. So think about what that is even now. And so to remove all of these barriers, whether that is access from an actual cost standpoint, or if it's providing rural communities with the facilities that they need, and neighborhoods that are in need as well. And so we want to be able to have lots of touch points, and we felt like this approach and this initiative would allow us to be even more broad.
1: It's really cool, Michelle. There's rugby, there's swimming, there's basketball,
2: yeah.
1: There's cheer,
2: yeah.
1: There's dance. I mean, there's skiing, there's all sorts of things. That, yeah, sometimes the cost can just be prohibitive for people. I just think it's a really cool opportunity.
2: Yeah, there's one in there that I love too. It's about recess and supporting schools and their administrators on how to more effectively use recess time for kids' physical and mental well-being. That's awesome.
0: It is awesome.
2: So I love that you're checking it out. Yeah, 240 nonprofits have signed up to participate. So there is so many different ways that you could find that you connect with this initiative.
0: UtahYouthSportsGivingDay.com. 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The goal is $3 million. They've got $1.5 million ready to go on the match, and it's going through Saturday, September 12th through September 26th. Michelle, we will rally the listeners. If there's anything else we can do for you, please let us know.
2: Hey, you're the best. Thank you so much for the time today.
0: Thank you, Michelle. We appreciate you.
2: See you guys.
0: There you go. That is Michelle Smith, president of Miller Sports and Entertainment. Again, that website is UtahYouthSportsGivingDay.com. This is such a cool event. I'm so glad that we are on board with her in this Youth Sports Giving Day, Ben, because you and I, as we mentioned, are both passionate about youth sports, believe in its impact positively in community, and believe in opportunity. So this is so cool.
1: It's gotten so insanely expensive to get your kids in sports, and you and I are both a big believer in how sports helps you. You played when you were little. Yep. I played when I was little. My kids have played, and it gets to a point where it's too hard for a lot of people to do it, and that's ridiculous.
0: UtahYouthSportsGivingDay.com.
1: So very cool, an opportunity to help provide for some of those kids who need opportunities.
0: All right, stay tuned. We'll get back to college football coming up. 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

0: Man, Christian is generous. 10K.
1: At least, he said.
0: He didn't even hesitate.
1: Right.
0: Either. He threw it in our ear. He said, tell Michelle he's got 10K from me.
1: Okay. But honestly, a very cool thing.
0: Very, very generous.
1: Go and support the Millers' effort here to raise money to get everyone involved in youth sports and make it accessible to everybody. It's very cool.
0: Again, that it's Utah Youth Sports Day of Giving.com. Utah Youth Sports Day of Giving.com. Christian already threw it on the credit card. We'll see what his wife says when he gets home. I'm sure, you know, we've met Christian's wife. She's very nice. I'm sure she'll say,
1: generous.
0: Oh, yeah, what a great cause.
1: Charitable.
0: It's amazing. I wish one of my kids played baseball. Both your kids have tried it, right?
1: Uh-huh. My daughter loved it. My son liked it, too. My daughter liked it more, I think.
0: Maybe I've got to introduce a bat and a ball or something and see if they have a knack for it. They haven't really tried, but that was kind of my sport growing up.
1: But you know what? It's not about how good they are.
0: No,
1: getting out there
0: not.
1: And playing on a team and having responsibility and owing it to your team to show up for practice, and there's all sorts of great lessons in it.
0: Yeah, there's no doubt about it. So that was certainly fun to have Michelle on with us. Stay tuned. Coming up at the top of the 4 o'clock hour, we're going to have a chance to speak with Justin Spears from the Arizona Daily Star. So make sure and stay tuned for that. We'll find out what kind of team Arizona is bringing to the table, because BYU has a big one in week two, as we were talking about. It feels a little early to have a big conference matchup. It kind of almost seems like BYU-Utah back when they were figuring out where to play it in the non-conference. But I'm not sure that it sets either team up for success to play that game this early.
1: Well, you're going to get beat up. You know, you're going to get knocked around pretty good here in this game. I certainly think BYU is more physical than Arizona is. But, yeah, you set yourself up to be – you have to go right out of the gate.
0: It feels like Burt has been trying to strategically schedule. It does feel like there's been some strategy in the way that they schedule, even if it's bad strategy, like not putting Utah and BYU at the end of the year.
1: Mm-hmm.
0: I don't know why you couldn't finagle a way to get a, you know who's going to be a lesser team on BYU's schedule. Get that up earlier in the season. You kind of knew Arizona was good. And maybe this is more formulaic than – and
1: this
0: less,
1: certainly has to do with Notre Dame, right?
0: Well, why it's so early, but why not put like – who else is on BYU's schedule?
1: Colorado.
0: Why not put Colorado week
1: Colorado
0: two?
1: On BYU's
0: yeah.
1: schedule.
0: But maybe they – maybe Arizona, honestly, it's so unique. They were the only one with a spot to do it.
1: Sure.
0: I don't know.
1: Yeah.
0: But it almost feels – like a waste.
1: BYU doesn't play Colorado, by the way. Sorry.
0: So that was fake news by you.
1: Cincinnati, Kansas.
0: Yeah, but I don't know. Maybe they didn't have the scheduling flexibility to do it, so it had to be Arizona. It just seems like a shame. Because I would put Arizona in the top four of contenders, wouldn't you? Top five?
1: I hate to not play this game with you. I'm serious. I'm not trying to be a stick in the mud about it. I don't trust that I know anything about who's good or not. I know BYU is good. I know Utah is good. I think Texas Tech is good. I'm so unwilling to even like participate in the is Arizona good yet. I wish I could say confidently yes. 2 years ago, they were so bad. Last year, they were much better. I don't know what that means for this year. I honestly do not. I don't have faith in teams from year to year to be able to carry over. There is so much turnover in staff. There's so much turnover in roster. There are so many competing motivations now with the money for the players that the closer I've gotten to it, the more I follow it, the less confidence I have that a team's going to be good from 1 year to the next.
0: I totally agree with you.
1: So I'm really not trying to be a stick in the mud or be like contrarian guy who's going to never like agree to anything. Yes, Arizona, I believe, is better than Colorado. I will say that.
0: So the reason that I think it's a huge game and I wish it were later on in the season is because Arizona is returning 18 starters, including what should be, who should be the best quarterback in the league in Noah Fifita. And that's, you know, Ben, that recipe has not changed over the years on how to forecast. Now, it's not a whole 100%, but you look at who's coming back specifically on the offensive line and do they have a quarterback. Arizona, I'd have to look at their offensive line, but if they're returning 18 total starters, they got to be bringing back experience up front. And so they've got the returning experience. They've got the quarterback. I've always thought Brent Brennan was a really good coach. And talking to him down at Big 12 Media Days, he has highlighted, and he, like I told you the other day, he brought it up in the conversation. to highlight this game that he's going to have his team ready to go, and basically said, everybody be watching because they have a little revenge on their mind from how the game ended last year. So maybe it turns out to be true that Arizona comes in and they stink out loud, but I kind of doubt it.
1: I do think last year a major piece of their identity was Tet McMillan, T-Mac. He was, what, the eighth overall pick in the draft? Like, yeah, you lost your best player. Now, maybe Noah Fifita is your best player, but you had a top 10 draft pick. You're probably not better after losing a top 10 draft pick. And then didn't they lose another player? They lost a guard in the fourth pick of the second round. Like, they lost real dudes. Mm-hmm. The same reason we have some, not skepticism, I don't want to have anyone come after you when you're on your vacation, but about Texas Tech, like, you lost David Bailey, the second overall pick in the draft. That dude rocked. Was it Jacob Rodriguez or whoever it was, who was the linebacker who went in the second round from Texas Tech? That dude ripped. You lose those players, you get worse. Arizona lost two guys in the top 37 picks. Like, I'm skeptical that they're going to be as good as they are. And but you're right. All the indicators of what generally continuity matters. Offensive line outside of their guard that got drafted in the second round. And a quarterback. And a coach who I think is on the rise. Now, he's older. It's not like it's Urban Meyer coming to Utah. But he made progress from year one to year two. And you would hope year two to year three he makes a jump.
0: Utah lost similar. Uh-huh. Two picks in the first two rounds.
1: Top 32, yeah.
0: They lost J.J. Buchanan. They lost mm-hmm. Smith Snowden.
1: John Henry Daly.
0: Those are all really good players, impact players. I'm still comfortable saying that I think Utah contends for the conference.
1: Okay.
0: I feel similarly about Arizona. In fact, I have brought up that point about Texas Tech a number of times, so I don't want to sound like a hypocrite. But I bet you could pick every team and say, well, they're replacing this and they're replacing that. Even BYU is returning how many starters? They're even replacing Jack Kelly, right? Mm-hmm. I mean, it's just the nature of college football. And so you have to, I think, do your calculation and decide just how much that matters. Like to your point or the point that you're making, I'll even go back to an example. After 04, the 04 Utah team, the Urban Meyer team, Urban goes to Florida. I can't remember exactly how many NFL draft picks were off that team mm-hmm. that particular year, but it was something wild. It was like five or six. You know, if you think of like Steve Fifita and Alex Smith, and who was the running back was Quinton Ganther was there, I think, the next year, but Marty Johnson was like mm-hmm. all this talent. Utah was picked almost unanimously to finish first the next year uh-huh. in the Mountain West Conference preseason poll.
1: Right.
0: And I remember going, dude, that's crazy. They have to refit the whole dang team. Uh-huh. And it turns out that I don't know what they finished. They were 500 with first year, a little above 500.
1: Good, not great.
0: But not number one in the team. And then Brian Johnson gets hurt at the end of the year. Mm-hmm. And it does not turn out to be that. This, with Arizona, or with Utah for that matter, I don't know if it's quite that. I mean, returning 18 starters is a lot, mm-hmm. and returning a quarterback is a lot. Utah is returning a quarterback, a running, or two quarterbacks, uh-huh. and a running back, which was the core of that offense, minus the offensive lineman, which, of course, remains a big question mark. Mm-hmm. I just think it's a little more delicate, and I think Arizona is good. I think they're going to give BYU a hell of a game. And if the Cougs don't bring their A game, they could easily lose.
1: Yes, if you don't play well, you can lose to Arizona. That easily. I have no doubt about. Where they're going to finish at the end of the year, I don't know. But Arizona can beat you. That's the simple truth of it. To cut through, how good do I think Arizona is? I don't know yet. Because if you tell me Arizona, here, I've got their schedule pulled up in front of me, ends up losing to Texas Tech on the road and gets hammered, and then starts looking forward to Utah and forgets to play TCU, you lose three straight and all of a sudden you finish in the middle of the Big 12 because you lost to BYU in the second week of the season. That could absolutely happen, and it looks like they take a step backwards where maybe the team's actually more talented than they were. But Arizona, with this roster, is good enough to win any given weekend, and including week two on the road at Provo.
0: Crazy to say, but I think they could win the league.
1: Sure.
0: I think Arizona, both under Jed Fish and now Brent Brennan, and hey, Brent's got something to prove, so this take could obviously be totally wrong. But I think it's another example of bad job, good coach.
1: You think Arizona's a bad job?
0: I think Arizona's a bad job, okay. Based on finances alone, if you, you know, if we want to talk about resources, and I'm not saying their alum don't have resources, but one, it's a basketball school. And two, if you look at the overall financial health of Arizona, it's a disaster. And so I don't think that's a good job, but I think Jed Fish was a good coach. I think he still is a good coach. I think Brennan's a good coach. I think Rich Rod is a very complicated man, but I think at his heart, he's actually a pretty good football coach. So I think Arizona is actually an example of how you got to find the right dude. I mean, the fact that Arizona, the Wildcats, that Arizona are even in this conversation is actually pretty amazing.
1: I'm trying to go back, and is this accurate? I don't remember this being a thing. I'm trying to go back and look at what the 2025 preseason prediction poll was for the Big 12.
0: They didn't do one.
1: They didn't do one.
0: No.
1: Because it had been so off for 2 years because the conference had been so unpredictable, they said there's no value to it.
0: They didn't do one this year either.
1: Yeah, so I think that's probably my concern here, is that it's been so unpredictable. Nobody saw Arizona State and BYU competing for it 2 years ago.
0: No, but last year was entirely predictable.
1: And then last year did end up being a little bit more chalk.
0: Texas Tech getting upset by Arizona State was a little off the beaten path. But
1: and nobody knew how good Bear Bachmeyer was going to be, so there was a real question there.
0: But based on BYU the season before, were any of us really shocked?
1: No, but they were picked, what, second to last or third to last and made a huge jump forward.
0: Utah was picked right about where they finished. Mm-hmm. I mean, last year was kind of predictable. Certainly more so than when Arizona State fell out of nowhere.
1: So, yeah, I'm leaving the door open for a couple of teams to surprise me, good and bad, and I already think we've seen surprise bad from TCU. So we'll see what Arizona looks like. Again, I did not watch their game yet. I will watch it this week. I'm excited to watch it. I watched Arkansas this morning, and they looked horrible. So
0: I was a little higher on TCU than you, but I never really threw them in the contending status. The one who's in the contending status, if we want to use it loosely, who did not show well is Houston. Mm-hmm. Because they did not play very well against the Beavs at all.
1: Was it who came on our station and said Oklahoma State was going to win?
0: Oh, yeah. Said Oklahoma State was the sleeper.
1: Covered somebody, but they said they're picking Oklahoma State, and I said, "Whoa,
0: hey!"
1: And they lost to Tulane. So again, I'm all for varying opinions. I groupthink is stupid.
0: See,
1: I like the idea that there are people with varied opinions.
0: That's the belief in the quarterback argument too much.
1: Yeah,
0: people saw that transfer from what Texas State or whatever, and said, "Oh, he's on the NFL radar."
1: North Texas State.
0: I swear it was Texas State, but I could be wrong.
1: Right.
0: Oh, it's North Texas. Thank you, Christian. But he's on NFL radars, and so everybody's going, oh, don't sleep on Oklahoma State.
1: Yeah.
0: Well, the conversation is a little more complicated than that. What else did they do besides
1: Did
0: they do anything? Because they were starting from scratch, whereas Arizona is bringing back most of what was a pretty good team last year, including the quarterback. But, yeah, not McMillan. He's a big deal.
1: Mm-hmm.
0: I hear what you're saying. I almost picked him in my fantasy draft.
1: Why didn't you?
0: Nah, rookies.
1: Where did he go? Carolina?
2: Yeah.
1: Well, we'll see if Bryce Young can get him the ball.
0: Oh, you're such a Bryce. Or it was 2 years ago. Yeah, yeah.
1: Ted McMillan was?
0: Yeah, it was 2 years ago. Last year.
2: He's going into his second NFL season.
1: Oh, his second season. Okay.
0: Last year,
1: they had
0: Fafita,
1: another player drafted high, though, this year, right? Didn't they have another? Not Jordan Tyson?
0: Fafita had a good year last year without Ted McMillan.
1: Tyson was ASU. You're right. I apologize there. So let me look at Arizona. I was looking at the wrong draft. I'll have to look another draft sooner. You're right, because it's 2026, and I'm looking at 2025's draft. Apologies.
0: So last year, minus your guy McMillan, 3,228 yards, 29 touchdowns, and 6 interceptions. Pretty good.
1: Okay. Yeah, absolutely. No question about it.
0: So Fafita certainly has the ability to come out slinging.
1: And Arizona State had 2 players drafted in the first round last year.
0: All over the place. Corrections and retractions.
1: Traydon Stukes, the safety from Arizona, was drafted in the second round. Okay. I apologize. Yeah, absolutely. Not trying to be wrong here. But my point remains. I'm curious if Arizona is actually going to follow it up. And I don't believe in continuity all that strongly year to year in college football.
0: No, it definitely is a different story. But I think some of the similar concepts apply, like we were talking about. How many players are you bringing back? It's really a miracle they're bringing back 18 players. BYU, what was the total they're bringing back of starters last year? It was in the teens, right? 14?
1: Yeah.
0: It's amazing that they brought back that many players.
1: And I think we have started to overvalue transfers a little. Just the belief that transfer – again, we've had a lot of people talking to us about Texas Tech. Well, Texas Tech is losing David Bailey and Jacob Gonzalez, but they're bringing in other kids. Yeah, but you're not bringing in the number two overall draft pick every year.
0: Maybe they are. They did the year before. But to your point, you still have to bring in the right guys.
1: You have to bring in the right guys.
0: Just because you do it one year is not guaranteed you're going to do it another.
1: And not every transfer ends up being a dude.
0: Nope.
1: By any means. You know, guys get beat out. Guys lose jobs. Guys don't end up playing as well. You know, four-star kids that didn't work out at the first spot that end up getting brought in don't end up being stars just because they had that ranking coming out of high school and didn't work out after their freshman season where they started. So, no, I'm still very curious about Arizona. As I've said, I they can beat you. BYU's got to show up and play well. I don't really think no showing has been BYU's problem for the most part. They had a couple of slow issues last year. Starting slow at Colorado, notoriously started very slowly and still came back and found a way to get that victory. They can't do that, but I would imagine Bears better prepped and LJ Martin with that identity is a little bit more understanding of how to come into a game ready to go. And they certainly showed that in week one.
0: I think Arizona is much more difficult matchup than Arkansas.
1: Yes, Arkansas has all the players at the right size. They look like SEC football players. They're afraid to throw the ball more than 8 yards down the field. A lot of screen passes and running the ball. And they don't look particularly dangerous. Now, again, Utah's got to be sharp, too, because you can lose any weekend. Michigan learned that by cheating to beat Western Michigan. But you've got to bring something to the table. Both schools do this weekend. BYU probably has to bring more than Utah. Which is really saying something. Arizona being better than Arkansas is not a whole lot, but...
0: I don't know. Arkansas hasn't been good for a while.
1: No, they haven't. That's a basketball school.
0: Maybe
1: now.
0: They should hire Bobby Petrino again.
1: It's a basketball school.
0: Go back to
1: that's
0: the
1: what it looked like watching them. This is a school that recruits players at the right size, but are not the talent.
0: Well, yeah, they're probably giving Coach Cal all that dough.
1: No, no question about it.
0: But Utah's at home, so does that mean they get the home cooking replay officials?
1: You hope so.
0: The Big 12 will give them a little bit of a safety net?
1: I don't think they're going to need it. Truthfully, I don't think they're going to need it. I think they're going to be able to get enough explosive plays, not to get too far ahead of us, breaking down the games this weekend. But no, I don't think Arkansas is going to pose a major, major threat to Utah. Could be wrong.
0: Again, you wouldn't think so. You know Oklahoma is dreading going into Michigan and facing the Wolverines and the referees.
1: What do you mean triple overtime? How did we get here?
0: Going to be 15 penalties on Oklahoma in that game.
1: Oklahoma's going to win by 3 touchdowns.
0: You think?
1: Oh, it's going to be a bloodbath.
0: It's not what Christian thinks.
1: This is not a good Michigan team is the problem.
0: Well, yeah, you heard Witt in his halftime interview. The offense sucks.
1: Yeah.
0: And the quarterback sucks, too. And he's already thinking of benching him.
1: And I don't know if Oklahoma's great. They're good. They might be a college football playoff team this year. But it probably doesn't bode well, necessarily, for what's coming the rest of the season for Witt in Michigan.
0: You know, you were totally right when you said it, not to be all over the place, but you said it yesterday, that game felt very Witt. It was a very...
1: That is the wittiest game.
0: There's tons of Witt themes there. Clunky offense. Offense gets the blame. Quarterback drama. Fans rushing the field.
1: Which if you've watched the game, if you've watched Witt coach for 20 years, and you understand all the nuance, it's not that big of a deal. Other than the weird extra second that shouldn't have counted.
0: Other than they should have lost.
1: But All the flaws are things that I've seen Witt teams do and still overcome and win at a really high level. I don't know how well that translates in the Big Ten versus what he was able to get away with some weird teams in the Pac-12. Though some very good teams still in the Pac-12. It wouldn't necessarily concern me, but I'm sure Michigan fans are really doing some hand-wringing right now.
0: All right, stay tuned. We'll have more coming up next. It's the Jake and Ben Show, 97.5 The KSL Sports Zone.
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0: Your Cougars at 30 update. Here's Kalani Sitake's thoughts on Arizona's defense.
1: They have a disruptive defense. I mean, you look at how they played NAU, held them to negative yards rushing, under 200 yards total. And Danny Gonzalez is a really good defensive coordinator. I've known him for years. They're a tough team. We're excited about the matchup, but we've got to be at our best, and we've got to make sure that we take care of our preparation and make sure that our guys are ready to roll, too.
0: Come visit Kenny J's Barbecue at the District in South Jordan. Mouthwatering ribs, savory brisket, and all your favorite barbecue favorites.
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0: 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We want to remind you about Tim Daly Nissan. Join Scotty G and the coach from 10 to 2 at Tim Daly Nissan Southtown coming up tomorrow for the Cougar Preview Show, brought to you by Beehive Meals, 11155 South Jordan Gateway in South Jordan. Go hang out with those guys. Coming up a little bit later on the show, at the top of the 4 o'clock hour, we will preview the Arizona Wildcats with Justin Spears from the Arizona Daily Star. And then at 4:30, we do have Hot Take Tuesday. Do you have a tease you want to give us for Hot Take Tuesday,
1: Ben? I've got a few options in front of me. I don't think I have anything new over the last week.
0: Nothing burning a hole in your pocket?
2: I don't have a tease, but I think this is something Ben went through too. Lyle has really been getting to me the last couple of weeks. Uh-huh. So I'm
1: losing
2: like
1: sleep.
2: I know.
1: Lyle's trying to turn up
2: the
1: heat on us.
2: I woke up this morning thinking about impressing Lyle.
1: Stressed about it. Okay.
0: Well, now he's in your head, so you need to figure that out. Because we cannot have...
1: You need a Lyle Botomy.
0: We cannot have a repeat performance of Replies Against Humanity on Thursday, which was...
1: Disastrous. There's
2: really no need to bring that one up.
0: Extremely disappointing. So you have some recovering to do, Christian. So you
2: Thank
0: better
2: you for the
0: find
2: reminder.
0: Yourself a scorcher that Lyle is going to approve of. By the way, Lyle is our friend who leaves voicemails. If you want to leave a voicemail, download the KSL Sports app, record a voicemail, hit send. It goes right to Christian in the control room. And we like to play them because our listeners usually are pretty funny, especially the ones harshing on Christian.
1: Absolutely.
0: It got so bad on Thursday, Ben's mom had to enter the chat and stick up for Christian because she felt so bad for him. He did so badly.
1: Not doing a good enough job. That's when you got to pick him up. You got to lift him up. No, Mom. This is when you got to punish him.
0: Yeah. How's he going to learn? I did blow up Christian's spot earlier today, though. I did feel better about it. Well, Christian wants to be in the Brigham City Peach Days parade. Who invited you to do this? The mayor?
2: Yeah.
0: Really?
2: Well, we do parades. KSL does a parade season.
0: Oh, okay.
2: Every year.
0: So you're going to be up there with us. You're not a special invitee of like.
1: No, Luann invited you.
2: Not just walking with a sash.
1: Yeah.
0: Oh, okay. So it's a KSL sports thing, not a Brigham City's most famous resident thing.
2: Right. I did try running for that, and they won't let me in this year.
0: Brigham City's favorite son, because he's not in Brigham City anymore.
1: But none of these scheduled parades really match all that well with our time frame.
2: Yeah, we kind of forgot to look at the college football schedule. Mm-hmm. I mean, maybe if this was week one, I could have missed college football Saturday. But Utah and BYU both have big games. So.
1: Yeah,
0: so and Utah State, they could get an upset over Washington.
2: They totally could. That is a potential thing that could happen.
1: It'd be a good Bronco win. He could use it.
0: Oh, Bronco Mendenhall? he absolutely could use it. He's not going to get it.
1: No, probably not.
0: You just
2: said he could.
0: Yeah, I was lying. I don't think he could. No. I don't think Utah State's going to go into Washington and beat Washington. Their third game is kind of tough, too. Give me a second. I'll double check who Utah. Is Utah. And then who's after Utah? They have another tough one, but it is a G5 or G6, whatever.
1: Troy.
0: So Utah.
1: Boise State, Washington State. Yeah. Could get ugly quick.
0: It could get ugly really quick for Bronco and Utah State if they're not careful.
1: Can't lose the pay games.
0: Well, you can. It just usually isn't good for your future employment.
1: No.
0: And I don't know how badly, though, it'd have to spin out at Utah State for them to be looking for a new coach at the end of this year. Might dial up the pressure for next year, but I don't know if I see
1: it. I can't imagine it's this year.
0: I can't either. I mean, if they go 0-for, maybe that's a different story, but I don't see that happening.
1: Bronco has enough history that I think you could say this is a guy who's worth giving another shot to turn it around. There are disaster coaches who you can tell their first year they're in way over their head. They're never going to figure it out. Bronco has proven so many times he can figure it out. He's owed another year.
0: That might be – I mean, I have to go back and look more closely at who he lost to at UVA, but that might be among his worst losses. I don't think
1: that
0: he
1: might be his worst. Well, he had some tough ones at BYU.
0: Did he? He never lost to an FCS team.
1: No, I don't think so.
0: I don't think he ever came close. Bronco's whole thing at BYU was he always beat the teams that he was supposed to beat and then never beat the – never could take the next step. You know, in 2008 – BYU lost to TCU in Utah. They beat everybody else on their schedule, you know?
1: Yeah.
0: He did have the signature win over Oklahoma at Jerry World for BYU, but I don't know. Kalani's had bad losses at BYU.
1: Yes, he has.
0: Including the UMass, which became relevant last week.
1: Mm-hmm. I'm trying to look at Broncos' last 2 years at BYU. See what their worst losses were. Lost to Utah State. Lost to
0: Nevada.
1: That
0: was when Taysom got hurt against Utah State.
1: Lost

0: Sorry.
1: Excited. The year before, when Taysom got hurt middle of the year and they were 6-0 and then the wheels fell off, they probably had a bad loss in there somewhere.
0: Yeah, you know what? His last year even at BYU, I believe this is his last year, 2015, all like totally understandable losses. They lost to, now one of them was particularly ugly, the Michigan game where they didn't move the ball in the slightest.
1: Yeah.
0: But they lost to a top 10 ranked UCLA team. They lost to Michigan. They lost to Missouri, an SEC school. I don't know how good Missouri was that year. And then they lost to Utah in the Vegas Bowl.
1: I'm betting that Mizzou was better than Idaho State.
0: Probably. So you're right. That may be the worst loss of his career.
1: Again, I'd have to look in to see who he lost to at UVA. I don't think he lost to an FC.
0: He lost to Virginia.
1: At BYU.
0: BYU.
1: That was the day I got married.
0: And then, yeah, lost to Notre Dame, lost to Washington. Nothing that stands out as like...
1: That was a pretty bad loss to UVA.
0: That was a bad loss.
1: That wasn't a particularly good UVA team. But again, I would bet better than Idaho State.
0: Yeah.
1: So, yeah, Bronco absolutely needs to win up there. We were talking about it yesterday. It seemed like such
0: a
1: great match.
0: 2012, they lost at San Jose State. I remember that game.
1: I remember that game, too.
0: 20-14.
1: Yeah, that wasn't a
0: good
1: loss.
0: And even then, that's not as bad as Idaho State.
1: Yeah, John Beck, BYU, lost to a pretty bad Stanford team. 1 year.
0: Yeah.
1: But again, not Idaho State bad.
0: No. Yeah. You're talking about P5 at that time or P4 schools for the most part, not San Jose State. But yeah, Idaho State's a different level of team you have no business losing to.
1: So Bronco will have to, he's going to have to win one of those games or win a game maybe we wouldn't all expect so it doesn't completely spin out on Utah State. There's no doubt about it. And like we talked about with Utah, it's important that they start the season off 5-6-0 and get themselves figured out before they get into the meat of their schedule. And for BYU, I mean, they could afford to lose this week to Arizona, but that certainly makes the journey a lot more difficult because Texas Tech, as much as you doubt Will Hammond and their ability to be as good as they were last year, all they have to do is beat Houston at home. And they
0: might be able to get away with that loss.
1: And they're on easy street,
0: if
1: right.
0: they beat Houston, yeah, it should be easy street, but they can afford a loss and still make the
1: right.
0: conference title game because one of Utah or BYU is guaranteed a loss because they play each other.
1: Right.
0: That's probably who you're competing against.
1: Christian notes Arizona. Texas Tech does play Arizona, too.
0: Yeah.
1: So it comes down to them playing, getting W's over Houston and Arizona, which is certainly doable. And as you know, you can lose one of those games and still get to the conference championship. So it dials up the pressure this week on BYU, I think. The schedule is so spread out amongst these teams that you certainly can't lose three games, and you probably can't lose two.
0: Agreed.
1: If you're Utah and BYU.
0: Utah lost two. They didn't make the championship game last year because they lost to a team that didn't lose two.
1: Did
0: lose two, but didn't lose to you.
1: I still think that one of the participants in the conference championship game will be the winner of that game. And that's not even that hot of a take.
0: No, it's such a huge swing.
1: It does remind me of how disappointed I was that 2008 BYU lost to TCU. So I had this whole promotional campaign written up about how two undefeated teams in Rice Eccles Stadium for it all.
0: Didn't work out.
1: BYU got trounced in Fort Worth by TCU. It's still, BYU had one loss that season? Maybe they had two. But it still led to a pretty exciting game. Then Max Hall threw all those interceptions and Utah kind of won going away. But that season was set up to be the like specialist of special seasons with both teams around here being really good. And TCU was really good.
0: Mm-hmm.
1: That might have been the pinnacle of the Mountain West.
0: I don't think there's any doubt about it.
1: Trying to think back when it originated, probably not. I mean, LaDainian Tomlinson played in the Mountain West one year. When TCU came into the league. But yeah, that 2008 year might have been the
0: pinnacle. There's a ton of NFL players all across the league.
1: Yep. Oh, and even New Mexico had some. Like, you remember Hank Baskett?
0: His name, the
1: receiver that dated Hugh Hefner's ex-girlfriend?
0: Oh, I don't remember that.
1: No, he married Hugh Hefner's ex-girlfriend.
0: Hugh had a lot of girlfriends.
1: Well, you'd recognize this one.
0: Not going to Google that.
1: Why? What?
0: Nate's literally in the other room, and you want me to Google Hugh Hefner's girlfriend.
1: Ex-girlfriend.
0: That doesn't make it any better.
1: There was a TV show about her.
0: I'm not looking that up either.
1: But then
0: Christian, look it up for us.
1: She married Hank Baskett, formerly of New Mexico fame.
0: Okay.
1: See, you're looking it up.
0: I can look up Hank Baskett.
1: Google Hank Baskett's ex-wife.
0: Kendra.
1: Yeah, that's the one.

0: It was a good league back then.
1: Mm-hmm. But like this league, you lose one of those big games, then it's probably going to kick you out of the conversation.
0: Well, like that year, which was my point, that I don't know if we've had quite the potential setup for the BYU-Utah game before, where it could decide. You know, when Utah was in the Pac-12 and BYU was independent, what was so annoying about the game is it didn't mean anything. We hadn't really had a BYU-Utah game that really meant anything. Mm-hmm. And with the independents in the Pac-12, now that they're in the same league, that's the best part about it. I mean, the BYU-Utah game last year really meant something. Mm-hmm. It decided who was going to that game. It's going to do it again this year. I just wish
1: it wasn't Week 7. I mean, BYU lost the game after that, and it didn't matter. You know what I mean?
0: I couldn't agree more.
1: So for that to be such a deciding factor in Week 7 is a real stinker.
0: Put it at the end of the year. Yep. Hear, hear, Ben. Get Bert on the phone.
1: Yeah. Not Bird Ficklin.
0: Bert.
1: Bert.
0: It has a T.
1: Not Brett, Yormark.
0: Bert.
1: Bert Yormark.
0: Yormark. Yes.
1: Not Warbird, the backup quarterback at Utah.
0: Correct. Keep it straight.
1: Mm-hmm.
0: All right, stay tuned. Can we hear the West of Virginia AD meltdown next?
1: Or is that better for Audio Vault?
0: Christian is just nodding. We'll play it.
1: We ask a question with two different outcomes, and he just nods yes. Uh-huh. Okay. Which one?
2: Okay, you said West Virginia. For a second, I thought you meant Western Michigan, and I started panicking because I was like, oh, I have no idea what you're talking about. Uh-huh. So I just nodded in agreement. But yeah, we can hear that next.
0: You nodding in agreement isn't helpful.
1: don't do that.
2: Yeah, let's hear it next.
0: That's like my five-year-old who I'm instructing on how to, you know, that she needs to, what she needs to pick up in her room, and she just tunes me out and nods. Mm-hmm. Mm-hmm. And stay tuned.
1: Are you going to take out the garbage first, or are you going to take a shower first?
0: Uh-huh.
2: Yeah.
0: Uh-huh. Justin Spears from the Arizona Daily Star will join us at the top of the 4 o'clock hour. Stay tuned. 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
12: Devin getting hit, some of that was him pulling the ball, holding on to the ball for a little bit. Sometimes those options when you're doing the read fakes, you're going to end up getting your quarterback hit at times, but we'd like to take those hits off of him. We don't want him getting hit as much as he was getting hit early in that game.
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13: 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wait, wait, wait, wait, wait, wait, wait, wait, wait, wait, wait, wait, wait, wait, wait, wait, wait, wait, wait, wait, wait, wait, wait, wait, wait, wait, wait, wait, wait, wait, wait, wait, wait, wait, wait, wait, wait, wait, wait, wait, wait, wait, wait, wait, wait, wait, wait, wait, wait, wait, wait, wait, wait, wait, wait, wait, wait, wait, wait, wait, wait

0: nod if you have the sound.
1: No.
0: He's not nod. He's nodding no.
1: That's a negative.
0: It's a second nod. But the plans have changed entirely.
1: They have. Ben, it's been a bad run for ESPN reporters. Have you checked to see if Ramona or those other two bozos have said anything?
0: Two of the Baxter Holmes has still not tweeted anything, period.
1: These are the reporters that got the Clippers story so wrong.
0: They haven't tweeted anything since it came out that Ballmer was getting fined $30 million and taken five draft picks away from them. Ramona congratulated someone on something, and Don Van Nathan or whatever his name is also said, like, wow, this is a crazy movie trailer. But no, nobody has said anything about.
1: We should check her replies for the game for Thursday.
0: What a horrendous job we've done. Yeah.
1: I wonder if she tweeted something innocuous and people are coming at her like.
0: Oh, everyone in the responses to their response.
1: That's what I'm saying.
0: Is just like, are you going to take accountability for absolutely blowing this report or no?
1: So maybe Ramona needs to go and replies against humanity.
0: Yeah.
1: You're the judge this week, I think.
0: Yeah.
1: Well, yesterday, Adam Schefter went on Pitt McAfee's show to talk about the deal between the Patriots and cornerback Christian Gonzalez. He described it as not close. He said, quote, things can always change, but as of right now, talks are nowhere. Again, there always can be a last second push, and there always can be something that changes. We'll see how the two sides address it once the season is underway. But as of right now, it's hard to imagine that the two sides would be able to make up the difference to get a deal done by opening night.
0: It's not going
1: to
0: happen.
1: Again, we've seen crazy things happen.
0: Don't
1: and
0: ask.
1: I'm sure there could be another push to try if
0: the
1: they could salvage
0: not happening.
1: It and get it done. But right now, as of yesterday, I was told it was not close. Ben, it only took a couple of hours before Adam Schefter's colleague at ESPN, Jeremy Fowler, reported the Patriots and Gonzalez agreed to a four-year, $135 million deal. Not a good look.
0: No, a tough one there. Tough loss. 8 hours later.
1: So what do you believe? Was somebody just yanking Adam's chain? Or because I believe that these teams use these reporters and these reports to manipulate things behind the scenes.
0: 100% they do.
1: And I believe that Schefter, much like Ramona with the Clippers, just took it hook, line, and sinker and ran with it, and it was designed to create pressure one way or another.
0: Yes, I think that's exactly right.
1: Where does Schefter notoriously get his... I can't believe I just called him Schefter. Adam Schefter notoriously get his... Is he an owner's guy? Is he an agent's guy?
0: I don't know. I don't know what his go-to sources are. Some of it, you're right. Some of it's front office people. Sometimes it's agent people. Sometimes it's ownership. I don't know where Schefter is.
2: There was an owner that, like, emails leaked. It might have been the Washington guy, Snyder. Schefter was emailing him, and he sent him a story in advance and said, let me know what I could fix.
0: Yeah.
2: Thank you, Mr. Editor.
0: Yeah. It's a bad look.
1: Well, certainly not his job.
0: You know, I saw a funny thing about this. There's a big bunch of people have edited together, like, Wendy, Zach Lowe, Tim McMahon, talking about the Clippers thing after the fact.
1: Oh, yeah, all dunking on Ramona, yeah.
0: But not that. They were saying, hey, we had people from the Clippers lying to us, saying this was all going to be fine.
1: We were smart enough not to believe
0: it. But they didn't report
1: it.
0: So I saw a bunch of Twitter people dunking on them like, this is their excuse now. It's like, well, they didn't report the news. ESPN ran with this story. Now, Wendy works for ESPN, too, but Wendy didn't write the story that the Clippers were going to be absolved. Tim McMahon didn't write the story. Zach Lowe, who works for The Ringer, didn't write the story that the Clippers were going to be absolved. I saw a bunch of people wanting to, like, get on them about doing that as if they didn't do their job. It's like, well, they can listen to a lot of stuff. I hear things I don't report all the time. You know what I mean? Like, that's part of their job. In fact, good for Zach Lowe or good for Wendy or good for Tim McMahon for getting information from an owner or whoever with the Clippers and saying, oh, I can't verify this. Just because you told me, I can't verify it. So I'm not going to report it. But it does sound like the other people just report it. And again, that probably goes where Schefter is here. He has one source of information here that says this deal is not getting done. And then 8 hours later, it gets done. Clearly, this wasn't some out of nowhere deal that just got figured out in 5 minutes. You know, this is a huge deal. 4 years, $135 million is a lot of money, even in the NFL. So, yes, I think
1: Zach Lowe
0: didn't have double or enough checking of the sources when it comes to Schefter here.
1: No, Zach Lowe said he lost relationships.
0: Yeah, says he's burned bridges.
1: Over it because he had the chutzpah.
0: The audacity.
1: To ask about it.
0: Yeah.
1: And these sports organizations, it's not just pro, are so funny that they think they have so much control. And obviously the Clippers thought that they had the ultimate control, that they can just flex and pretend like something doesn't exist and just will it to go away. And it's just not possible. I saw it with the old Captain Jack, Dennis Lindsay Jazz,
0: mm-hmm.
1: where they just tried to fake news away the unsalvageable thing.
0: Mm-hmm.
1: It's like you're just trying to control it by saying, oh, how dare you report that? Or, oh, that nothing of the sort. You should have come and asked us and all this stuff. And it's like, dude, you can't put that back in the bottle.
0: Yep.
1: You can't just say fake news. You can't put Joe Ingles on with DJ and PK and have Joe just say, no, guys, everything's fine. And then have it disappear. Like the arrogance to think that you can do that is pretty wild. Like you questioned when we brought up that Ramona report mm-hmm. initially. I had talked about how Kurt Heelan said this is obviously from the Clippers, and you pushed back a little bit on that because why would the Clippers benefit? And the Clippers were trying to fake news this thing into oblivion
0: yep.
1: and using Ramona and Baxter and that other clown as their credibility in order to do it, in order to create pressure, which was so foolish in hindsight. Because what are you going to do, pressure the NBA?
0: Right.
1: They had the goods on you, bro.
0: Right.
1: They had the goods. They had everything. They had what Pablo had and two
0: way
1: more companies.
0: More. Yeah, way
1: and
0: more.
1: More.
0: Yeah.
1: So Ramona's not going to all of a sudden do a rehab piece on the Clippers and this thing was just going to go away. The sheer arrogance of that is bananas.
0: Right. Right.
1: Because you were right. How would the Clippers possibly think an ESPN plant piece would make this go away?
0: Right. That was my perspective on it.
1: But,
0: clearly,
1: but that's
0: Ballmer
1: what they did.
0: That's what was going on.
1: Yes.
0: Ballmer said, well, I guess as long as I say it, it'll go away.
1: Yeah.
0: And
1: hey,
0: he didn't.
1: Ramona's check cleared. She's going to carry all this water for us.
0: Whatever it was.
1: It's
0: yeah.
1: going to be great. I got her a weekend with her family down in Cabo for free. She's going to carry this water for us. No problem.
0: Yeah. It's a tough look. So, yeah, I mean,
1: ESPN's having a rough
0: go. Not to that level, but yeah, this is your insiders. That's what they are about getting this right.
1: You know what's funny? If the Patriots did manipulate Schefter and then not give him the story, it's hilarious.
0: Yes. Yeah.
1: Hey, tell everybody it's not close. And then when it gets done, they're like, get Jeremy Fowler on the
0: right, because that definitely happens. There is trade. You know what I mean? You use the megaphone that Schefter has, well, they have probably 4 million Twitter followers now, to at least 2 million. I'm sure it's a ton. You have him tweet something out, you get leverage out of it. You build things on your side, and you can kind of paint the disagreement one way or another.
1: And then he breaks the news.
0: And then the news breaks later that he gets it, and everyone comes back and is happy about it. Yeah, you use him, however it is, to say this story's not close, and then it comes together, and he doesn't even get to break the news. Not a great look.
1: Sucks for Schefter. You know what? Being an insider is dirty pool.
0: Yeah.
1: It can be.
0: Yeah, and you've got to learn and evolve and understand that not everything you hear is accurate.
1: No, that isn't yeah. that for sure.
0: And that constantly changes.
1: Stay tuned. Coming up next, we're going to preview BYU and Arizona. We're going to be joined by Justin Spears. He covers the Wildcats for the Arizona Daily Star. That's coming up next on Jake and Ben, 97.5, the KSL Sports Zone.
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1: Yes, sir!
0: It doesn't get much bigger than this as BYU squares off against Arizona. 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

0: Jacob Ben joins Scotty G and the coach coming up tomorrow as they broadcast live from Tim Daly Nissan Southtown from 10 to 2, 11155 South Jordan Gateway in South Jordan. Make sure to also catch the Beehive Meals Cougar Preview Show from noon to 2, brought to you live from Tim Daly Nissan Southtown. We're going to talk a little bit about Arizona, the Arizona BYU game, big one going down this weekend in Provo. We're going to talk to Justin Spears coming up momentarily from the Arizona Daily Star, so make sure and stay tuned for that. And then we've got Hot Take Tuesday coming up at 4:30. There's some good stuff out there, though, for Hot Take Tuesday, and Christian feels the pressure. He promised a really good one.
1: Promised a heater.
0: And we piled up the pressure on it because he didn't deliver last Thursday in Replies Against Humanity. So he's got a lot of, in fact, the entire weight of that segment is now on Christian's shoulders.
1: Christian just left.
0: They just abandoned his post?
1: No, he's back.
0: Okay. Well, because, yeah, we're waiting to connect with Justin. So Christian's kind of an integral part of that.
1: Yeah. Just nodding yes.
0: Just nodding yes. That's Christian's thing today. Just nodding yes. In fact, let's get to him. He covers Arizona for the Arizona Daily Star. He's Justin Spears with us here on Jake and Ben. Justin, good to see you. Thanks for jumping on.
2: Good to see you guys. How you guys been?
1: Hey, Justin, how are fans reacting? What was the perspective of the game one victory over Northern Arizona?
2: Yeah, I think it was just kind of your typical run-of-the-mill season opening victory over an FCS opponent. Arizona did what they had to do. They went in, they took care of business. They honestly could have won by a larger margin, but I mean, they put in backup quarterback Sawyer Anderson so early in the fourth quarter. They put a lot of backups in, a lot of guys who haven't gotten a lot of playing time, which is very valuable as you get ready for a big game against BYU. So, yeah, the scoreboard says 35-7. I think Arizona, if they really put the pedal to the metal, they could have won by maybe a two or three more touchdowns. But I think Arizona fans were impressed by the defensive front. I mean, 5 sacks, 11 tackles for loss, minus 7 rushing yards. The fewest rushing yards allowed by an Arizona defense since 2006. Noah Fifita looked very efficient. You know, yards, touchdowns-wise, it's not his greatest performance, but some of the throws that he made, it just was very impressive. So I think all in all, just a very run-of-the-mill season-opening win. Arizona looked good. There were some blemishes that Arizona definitely needs to work on as they get ready for a big game against BYU, but definitely a solid performance by Arizona.
0: I was a little surprised at Big 12 Media Days when we got a chance to talk to Brent Brennan. Unprovoked, you know, I don't even think I asked the question. He brought up this BYU-Arizona game and said, hey, you better tune in because they've got that marked. And I'm curious, is there that vibe around Arizona this week so far that this is a game that they really want based on what happened last year?
2: How familiar are you guys with Arizona defensive coordinator Danny Gonzalez?
0: Pretty familiar with Danny Gonzalez. Yeah, we followed him for a minute.
2: With Danny G. So Danny's a football junkie, man.
0: Yeah.
2: I mean, this guy's a football nerd. And let me tell you, this game has been circled on his calendar from the moment the season ended, from the 2025 season. And he said that the season ended January 2nd, and he took like a day or so to just kind of relax a little bit. And then January 4th comes, and he's preparing for BYU. He's already breaking down the film. He told his defensive staff, we're not going on vacation until we've got this film down, and it's specifically BYU. And if you talk to Kedrick Risino, Arizona running back, after the press conference last week, he said that it left a sour feeling in their mouths when BYU won in double overtime fashion. And did it, I mean, in the sense that, I mean, Aiden Garnes, if he recovers that fumble late in that game, Arizona wins it. So that was just one game that Arizona just kind of let slip through their fingers. And BYU is a great team, don't get me wrong, but they really feel like, you know, they need to bounce back from such a disappointing loss from last season. Now, with that being said, I mean, you can make a case that BYU is better than the team that came to Tucson last year. Bear Bachmeyer has a whole nother year under his belt. He's very experienced. I mean, BYU has some dudes. So Arizona, they understand that this is the biggest challenge that they'll probably face all season long. Unfortunately for them, it comes in week 2. It's very, very quick on the schedule where this game pops up. But this game has been circled on the calendars. Everyone has been hyped up around this game, and they're locked in and ready to go.
1: So what were the major questions for Arizona going into this game, and did they have them addressed against Northern Arizona?
2: Yeah, well, I think that the defensive front definitely looks much better than last year. So as far as the matchup against a team like BYU, it looks like, you know, Arizona can, you know, maybe, you know, challenge BYU in the trenches on the defensive side of the football. But, you know, I was really interested to see how the defensive secondary would look, because Arizona, they lost five players to the NFL. You know, four were drafted. One is undrafted but signed as an undrafted free agent to the Tampa Bay Buccaneers, and that's Aiden Garnes. So you lose a lot of experience, a lot of production in that defensive secondary. And the three in particular, Genesis Smith, Dalton Johnson, and Traydon Stoops, I mean, those are all Big 12 guys that combined to play 6,700 snaps at Arizona. So a lot of experience that they lost from last year's team in the secondary. And I do think that the defensive secondary with guys like Quinn Olsen, who's a great story, a walk-on from Iowa who just kind of came out of nowhere and is starting at free safety. You know, he bounced back after having a missed tackle early on and had a very solid performance. I think Malcolm Hartzog, the transfer from Nebraska, has looked pretty good, albeit it's against NAU. You know, we got to see it against a very tough offense in BYU. But I do think as far as the questions going into this season, they were definitely answered against NAU.
0: Going, broadening things out a little bit with Brennan and Fifita and their relationship, why do you think they took such a big step in year two, and what do you expect from the pair in year three?
2: The big step in year two was Brennan got the right guys in place as far as the assistant coaches, because the first year with Dino Babers as the offensive coordinator, it just was not a good fit for Noah. And, you know, there were some injuries and there were some other factors that played into Arizona taking a big step back, but it just wasn't a good fit. And give Brent Brennan a lot of credit. I mean, him, Dino Babers is a mentor of his, going all the way back to the Dick Tomey era at Arizona. So he made the tough call and moving on from Dino and bringing in this young up and coming play caller in Seth Dagey, a guy from Marshall, who the Sun Belt leaders, and as far as rushing, was Marshall the year that Seth Dagey was the OC. And which is crazy because Seth Dagey comes from the Mike Leach tree. He is a Mike Leach disciple. So you think air raid, you think passing, pushing the ball down the field. But he does a great job of tailoring the offense to the personnel that he has. And he did it at Marshall, and he did it last year at Arizona. And I think him and Noah are very much, you know, wired the same. And so it was a great pairing, and that offense allowed Noah to really be himself. And then also Noah in year two with Brennan became more of a runner. I mean, they had some design runs for Noah. He was able to get out and scramble and make some plays with his legs. So Noah had a very successful year last year, a very historic one. And this year he's chasing Nick Foles for a career passing yards record at Arizona. I think he needs a little over 500 to get that record. But I think if you want to look at the success of Noah under Brent Brennan, I mean, Brennan's got a lot to do with it, but I think really the catalyst to his improvement as a quarterback is Seth Dagey.
1: Does Arizona go as Fifita goes, or do they have wiggle room beyond him?
2: They definitely go where Fifita goes, but you know, they do also have some really good running backs as well. So if they need to rely on a run game, they have a stable of running backs led by Kedrick Reasonneau, and then Quincy Craig. Antoine Roberts had a touchdown in his very first carry as a Wildcat. He scored a touchdown. So they definitely have three guys that they can rely on in the run game. Another interesting factor about, or interesting note about the running backs is that Ismail Mahdi, who is a part of that 5-for-5 group, he filed a temporary restraining order against the NCAA, him and Max Harris. So they're going to come back. We don't know when they'll be back, but Ismail Mahdi led the team in rushing yards last year. And so bringing him back with those three guys that I just mentioned that look really good, it's not like they needed Mahdi, but I mean, are you going to deny your leading rusher coming back? So I think that'll be a nice bonus. I think they got a really good run game. And then I think one thing for Noah is he's got a very deep receiver room. Trace Spivey, Giovanni Richardson, Chris Hunter. Gio Richardson, he actually had like 81 yards after catch last week against NAU, and 96 yards total. So most of his yards came after the catch, and he's very elusive and dynamic. So Noah's got some great weapons around him. I think really the key is can those tackles protect Noah? Tristan Bounds is a great right tackle. He's a veteran guy. He showed that he can be that guy at the right tackle spot last year, but he's coming off of injury. And then at left tackle, you got Matthew Lotto, who hasn't really had a ton of game experience. So can he develop and improve over time? I really think Arizona's success on offense all falls in the offensive line, but so far so good against NEU. The biggest test, as you guys know, comes this week in Provo.
0: So you mentioned Danny Gonzalez a little bit earlier. We are familiar with him. He's a Rocky Long guy, right? And he comes out of that 3-3-5 stack kind of school. And usually we see teams when they adjust or they move to that, they have a tough time adjusting from a personnel standpoint. That wouldn't appear to be a problem with Arizona as currently constituted, which it's weird talking about Arizona's awesome defense because that just hasn't been the norm over the past 20 years. So tell us about this defense, how aggressive and how they run that kind of wonky D.
2: If my math is correct, they blitzed on 80% of the, wow, the snaps played against NAU. I mean, and that's, I mean, against NAU, I mean, Arizona, they could have played conservative and not really brought the house, but they really brought it against NAU and they smothered the Lumberjacks. The one thing that's so interesting about Arizona's defense is that, I mean, he's so creative. And it's, yeah, 3-3-5 is kind of the base defense with that Danny Gonzalez, Rocky Long inspired defense. But we've seen Arizona roll out four, sometimes five linebackers. And then the four linebacker look, they rolled out this play last year. It's called Red Rover, Red Rover. And they did it against, I think it was Baylor. And it was four linebackers holding hands in the secondary. Like, imagine like what you are thinking when you're a quarterback, when you just break out of a huddle, you're about to line up, and all you see are four linebackers just holding hands. And then as the quarterback is about to snap the ball, these guys run forward, and you don't know who's going to blitz or who's going to drop back. So you have two guys blitz the quarterback, two guys drop back, or three. It's just, you don't know what's going to happen. And the first time they did that, it resulted in a pick six. So Danny gets very creative. You will see the amoeba defense where you have these defensive linemen standing up and they're like 2-3 yards off the ball. It's crazy, man. And it works. And Arizona's offense, they get better from it, especially during training camp, because they're like, we're probably never going to see defenses like this throughout the season. So it's iron sharpening iron. And yeah, Danny Gonzalez is definitely a creative defensive mind. And I mean, you saw it in year one. As Arizona's defensive play caller, the Wildcats lead the nation in takeaways. Will they lead the nation in takeaways? History suggests no, but I was very impressed with Arizona's defense. They were aggressive. I think the linebacker trio of Tay Brown, Chase Kennedy, and Cooper Blumstrom, the transfer from Georgetown, you don't know the name now, but Cooper Blumstrom is going to be one hell of a defensive player for Arizona, and they definitely have a really good front six or seven guys. And I think that allows the guys on the back end to really settle in. You know, we want to see, you know, how these defensive backs develop. I think that defensive front will allow these guys to grow.
1: Among the perceived or assumed contenders in the Big 12, Texas Tech, Utah, BYU, Arizona, Houston, I think it's fair to say Arizona has the toughest schedule. What does this BYU game mean for them? Does this feel like one they have to get?
2: I don't necessarily think it's one that they have to get, but man, it would certainly set the tone for the rest of the season. I think it would send a message to other teams in the Big 12. And I also think it'll show them like, hey guys, now you control your destiny to go to a Big 12 title game. But even if they lose, right, it's the first conference game of the season. You know, you could still run the tables if that's possible for Arizona and get to the conference championship and maybe get revenge against BYU. They definitely have a tough one at Texas Tech on Halloween. That's going to be one hell of a game. Kansas State in November, that's going to be another doozy. So there's some tough games ahead for Arizona, but I do think they have the talent to compete. And I do think that, you know, it's not going to be the 41-19 game that you saw in 2024. I think Arizona, you know, they're looking to make this a competitive game. And of course, they want nothing more than to walk out of Provo with a win. And Arizona has not won in that stadium since 1975. Mm. And they haven't beaten the BYU Cougars since 2008 when they were playing against each other in the Las Vegas Bowl. If you look at recent years in this rivalry, if you want to call it that, between Arizona and BYU, it's definitely been more one-sided with the Cougars winning a lot of these games. And Arizona, with Noah Fifita as QB1 in his last year at Arizona, if they want to get to the CFP, maybe the Big 12, they want to have those conversations. Definitely winning a game like BYU will definitely set the tone.
0: He covers the Wildcats for the Arizona Daily Star. He is Justin Spears. Justin, thank you so much for a few minutes of your time and expertise. We greatly appreciate it. Enjoy the game coming up on Saturday.
1: Thanks, Justin.
2: Very excited for the Cougar Tail, guys. Thank you.
0: Thank you, Justin. Enjoy it. There you go. Justin Spears from the Arizona Daily Star. Really good stuff from him.
1: Still never had a Cougar Tail.
0: I don't think I have either, honestly.
1: I like a maple bar.
0: See, I'm not that into sweets.
1: Yeah, I've got a much worse sweet tooth than you, by far.
0: I don't have the craving. And yeah, not that into maple bars to begin with. But I think they have different flavors now. Or are those special flavors?
1: That might have been special flavors for a while. Christian, you ever had one? Maple bar? Or a Cougar Tail?
3: I've not, no.
1: How, all three of us.
0: What's the specialty at SUU? Roast Thunderbird?
3: That would be a good one, yeah. Thunderbird legs.
0: Thunderbird legs? No?
3: No, they don't really do that.
0: They don't really have anything special? Okay.
3: I'll talk to my guys.
0: Can you eat a Thunderbird?
1: There's like a holiday gas station that's kitty-corner to Slick where I went, where some people would go sometimes.
0: To eat Thunderbird?
1: No, I'm just saying that's where you would go eat at Slick. That was their go-to food. Was like the little.
3: They don't have concession stands?
1: There was a little cafe there. It's right next to the computer building. Or whatever.
0: But if you went to a basketball game, you could get a hot dog or something, right? Or did they have...
1: I don't know. I didn't go.
0: No? Didn't go see a Slick...
1: No. Skipped all the Slick sporting events.
0: Does Cedar City have a specialty food? Is there something that they're famous for?
3: Not in particular, no. There are a couple, like, restaurants that are, I guess, popular hangout spots, but not like a signature dish,
0: Not like a specialty? Okay.
1: Do you feel like your neck of the woods does?
0: No.
1: Yeah.
3: Yeah, I think that's pretty rare, honestly.
1: You said there's a pretty good Chinese food place up by you.
0: Oh, yeah. Yeah, shout out to Gary's.
1: Yeah, I need to go try Gary's.
0: It's delicious. But no, I don't know. Specialty food. Does Utah have, kind of
1: I left South Salt Lake and we got a Michelin star restaurant. So I abandoned it and all the good food came in.
0: Yeah, and you already have like a
1: I do. I have a res.
0: You already have a reservation. How'd you get that?
1: 3 months out.
3: Oh, you have pretending to be somebody else, probably?
1: Yeah.
0: So I
1: get to be first weekend.
0: I get the rep with the Bosch fridge, and Ben's going to the Michelin star restaurant, and nothing? Crickets?
1: My brother gave me a gift card.
0: And?
1: Well, if you said, yeah, my brother bought me my vacation mode fridge, we wouldn't be making fun of you. That's not what happened.
3: Did you receive the gift card before it was Michelin star?
1: In fact, he didn't even give it to me. He gave it to my wife.
3: That was just announced like 2 weeks ago.
1: Correct. No, he felt bad because a lot of people gave me DoorDash or whatever stuff during my my brain surgery period from a couple of months ago. And he felt bad he didn't do anything. And I said, you don't need to. I don't need your money. And then I think out of guilt, he decided to do this.
0: Did you just call him and get a reservation?
1: My wife handled all that. I don't know. I didn't do any of it. She's much fancier than
0: she pulled political strings then.
1: Probably. And she does have more sway than I do. Huh. No question about it. Even in South Salt Lake, apparently.
0: Likely story.
1: Yeah.
0: So your wife can do nice things for you, but I get labeled as something else.
1: Because your fridge has vacation mode?
0: Yes!
1: Those two things are completely unrelated.
3: I am struggling to find the connection.
1: Yeah, there's no connection there at all.
0: I'm not going to a Michelin star restaurant. You are.
1: Okay. Yeah, that I didn't pay for nor make the reservation for. In fact, nobody in my immediate family, nobody who lives in this state did this for me. Yeah, if you had said your grandmother on the East Coast bought you a fridge and it was ridiculous that she bought you a fridge with vacation mode,
3: we'd probably still tease you.
1: Oh, funny grandma. Nice grandma. It's nice of her.
0: It's a double standard, bro.
1: It's not. They're totally unrelated.
0: Hot Take Tuesday is coming up next. 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
0: Your Cougars at 30 update here on Jake and Ben. Here's Coach Kalani Sitake talking about knowing Arizona's offense can be very dangerous.
13: The challenge goes to our DBs to go against a very difficult offense and one of the best offenses in the country. I mean, those guys threw for 300 and ran for 200, so that's not an easy thing to do, too. So we'll just see what happens, man, but we've got to utilize all the time to prep for this one.
0: This update is brought to you by Kenny J's Barbecue at the District in South Jordan. Mouthwatering ribs, savory brisket, and all your barbecue favorites. Kenny J's.

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1: 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It's 4:30 on a Tuesday. That means it is time for a Hot Take Tuesday, where Ben, Christian, and myself just throw fiery takes right at the listeners and then get judged mercilessly for the heat or lack thereof of the take. And Christian is very sensitive. Should we make Christian go first this week?
2: Christian went first last week. You've never gone first.
1: I'm happy to go first. I have multiples, as usual.
2: Okay.
1: All right. We'll start with mine. Have nothing to do with sports.
2: Okay.
1: You're
2: going to hate mine, by the way.
1: Oh, good.
2: You're going to hate mine.
1: Good tease.
2: In fact, everyone might hate mine.
3: Even Lyle?
2: No, some people really like mine, but most people are going to hate mine.
1: Let's see here. A candidate running for Missouri House made his initial court appearance last Thursday, Ben, on a federal drug charge.
2: Okay.
1: So here's the backstory. He was sold out by his former campaign manager.
2: Mm-hmm.
1: Apparently, this candidate, what's his name? Something Ross. It doesn't matter.
2: Okay.
1: This candidate told his campaign manager, while Ross was out of town on vacation, told his campaign manager to plant cocaine and Adderall on his opponent.
2: Okay.
1: And even created like a little code language when he was checking to see how it would go.
2: Mm-hmm.
1: The code language was substance of the matter. So like he was out of town and texted his campaign manager. He said, "Hope you're all having success knocking doors and getting the substance of the matter sorted this week." He had another text. "Any luck with the substance of the matter? I won't be gone much longer."
2: So this was his alibi, was to leave town and have his campaign manager plant drugs on his opponent?
1: Cocaine and Adderall. And even gave the campaign manager the cocaine and the Adderall to plant.
2: Okay.
1: And then the campaign manager sold them out.
2: Good of the campaign manager.
1: So my hot take is I'd vote for this guy.
2: This is the type of creative approach to politics you're looking for.
1: Dude, in the Missouri House, I'm sure it's a snake pit. You need somebody who's going to get in there and get it done.
2: Willing to fight the fight.
1: I want somebody who's going to do anything to push my agenda. If you've got to plant drugs on your opponent, so be it.
2: Yeah.
1: How badly do you want to win?
2: I'm sick of these all mouth, no trouser candidates. Imagine someone who's really willing to walk the walk.
1: Imagine what this guy's going to do when he gets to the Missouri House.
2: Okay.
1: I'll tell you what, he's pushing through legislation.
2: Yes, he's going to pass
1: hell
2: some bills.
1: Or high water.
2: Did you have, I'm just curious, a plan of how this, what was it? Control of substance? What was the term? Substance of interest? Substance of... What was the code name for...
1: Oh, substance of the matter.
2: Substance of the matter. Do we know how this was supposed to work?
1: I don't think so.
2: Okay.
1: Asking the campaign manager to plant a small amount of cocaine and prescription amphetamine pill on his opponent, Louise Secker, in the weeks leading up to the
2: Louise, L-U-I-S? Or
1: Louise.
2: Like Louise, like a woman?
1: Uh-huh.
2: So maybe she was carrying a purse around and he was going to stash it in the purse?
1: Yeah, stash it in there, yeah.
2: Okay.
1: Leading up to the August 4th primary.
2: Well. You know what? I'm glad this guy's going to jail. Not a hot take. I'm glad this guy's going
1: to
2: be in
1: prison. Oh, this guy needs to go to the house, man. This guy to get it done. Dude, this is what you want in a candidate. Somebody who's going to go to great lengths to win.
2: Somebody who's not afraid to get in the mud.
1: No.
2: Yeah. Okay. Your hot take is you'd vote for this person.
1: I would vote for
2: this
1: person.
2: Good. Christian, you got one?
3: Yeah, you guys see that guy that was duct taped to his airplane seat?
2: Mm-hmm. Yes, I did.
3: Okay.
2: Apparently he was using racial slurs on the plane.
3: Yeah, he was not being
1: He was arguing with a rabbi?
3: His seatmate is apparently a very controversial rabbi. This guy was being pretty mean to him, so he got duct tape and zip tied to his seat on the airplane.
2: Okay.
3: Because he was being disorderly. I think that's awesome. I think that's a great way to punish people. I think we should start instituting that more when
2: more
3: people get out of line. Yeah.
2: Just duct tape them in a spot.
3: It's like time out for children, but it's just
2: you're right.
3: Hold them down a little bit, let them cool off, and also kind of it's pretty funny, so you embarrass him in front of everybody.
2: Due to the dynamics of the situation, it's kind of your only option on a plane. They don't have a jail cell in the plane.
3: I'd much prefer that than, like, landing the plane.
2: But they still have to land. The problem is they still have to land the plane as soon as possible once you get duct taped. Like, they don't take you to your next connection.
3: Flight.
2: No, they find
3: the
2: nearest airport. But you're right. If we wanted to just fix some issues, be like, well, you committed the crime in the store. We're duct taping you to the ground inside the store. If you get caught shoplifting, you get duct taped with the mannequins, and you just have to stay there publicly.
3: If you're at a sporting event and you get in trouble for being mean to the players, you know, Luca comes over and points at the refs.
2: Yeah, you get in trouble for doing something.
3: Zip tie you to your seat, duct tape you to your seat.
2: You're stuck there until you can get yourself out. I don't hate this.
1: I mean, my mind goes almost to take it further. Like, don't you think every flight should have an anesthesiologist? And if someone gets out of line, they just get ethered? And
2: no, I think that lets them out of it. Yeah, you're fine. I woke up from a great nap. I don't remember what I did before.
1: You're stepping on the important part. Then you just leave them wherever you land. So when they come to, they're just on a bench outside the bathroom store.
2: No resources. The wallet's gone.
1: Yeah. In Lincoln, Nebraska.
2: Yeah, you just wake up and you have to figure out how to get home.
1: That's right. Okay. So you ether them and then you drop them at the nearest inconvenient spot. Never land at a crowded airport. Always land in the middle of nowhere and just leave them.
3: That's funny, too.
2: You would, you guys would both be willing to help with the duct tape?
3: Yeah, I'd hold his arms down.
2: Would you get involved?
1: No.
2: You wouldn't get involved. I think in my fight or flight or freeze scenario, I'm pretty good about like jumping up to help. I'd consider myself a helper. So yeah, I think I would duct tape somebody to a chair.
3: Well, when you word it that way, I'm a bystander. I'd watch.
2: You'd watch.
3: But I'd like to think that I'd be in there zip tying this guy down.
2: I'm not.

0: Salazar's going to get out of line, and you got to ether him.
1: 67, too old to be getting duct taped to a chair.
2: Putting time out?
1: It's a young man's game.
0: It is. All right. Ben?
1: You're going to hate this take.
0: Okay.
1: But I mean it. If it were up to me, I wish the old Pac-12 still existed and Utah was there and BYU was in the Big 12 by itself and they had nothing to do with it, each other. And it's not because I don't like the rivalry. I like the rivalry. I just like the old Pac-12 and I miss it. I wish the old Pac-12 existed and I wish Utah was there and BYU can have its Big 12 thing. And these two schools could play every week or every year. They should play every year. I don't actually care that it has any impact on the championship game. I get that it spices it up. I want to see both these teams in the college football playoff. And if they're going to expand it to 24 games, whatever, this would give an even more, a greater opportunity for them to get there. But if they're only going to get one team in, it would be better if the old Pac-12 and the new Big 12 existed. And Utah was in one and BYU was in the other. If it were up to me, that's what we would be talking about.
0: I do think the Pac-12 was a little more interesting. It had more interesting opponents.
1: Yep.
0: As much as I don't like the Raiders.
1: It had more interesting cities.
0: It had more interesting cities and all those things. But I disagree. I like Utah and BYU together. I think it's... I don't know. The nostalgia for the Pac-12 does no good for anybody because they it came undone by their own doing. In fact, if depending on what you believe, they came undone in large part from Utah's doing. And it's not coming back. I mean, but if you're going to tell me like Washington, Oregon, USC, I almost threw UCLA in there, were more interesting opponents on a year-in and year-out basis.
1: I'd say UCLA is more interesting than most of the teams in the Big 12.
0: Then I agree with you, but I'd rather have BYU and Utah together. The fact that the game means something again, I think, is important to our community. So I guess I'm not outright saying I hate it. I understand what you're saying, but I think BYU and Utah being back together is more important.
1: I don't think that outweighs the enjoyment I got from the Pac-12 existence. And I didn't like that some of the value for some people's love of the Pac-12 was simply that BYU was not in it. That ability to lord it over BYU, that Utah had something that BYU did not have, that doesn't do anything for me. I don't root for these teams. I couldn't care less what these two teams do. Great. I would rather BYU be in the Big 12 than what the old situation was, which was Utah in something and BYU independent. I thought that was horrible. But if you could get BYU in the Big 12 and Utah in the Pac-12, I would take that as a best-case scenario. Obviously, it's a pipe dream. It's never going to happen again. But I'm not married enough to the idea that BYU and Utah playing one another, having conference championship implications means anything, that I would prefer that over the alternative.
0: I definitely think lording it over BYU heads is a big part of the...
1: charm.
0: Oh, no, is it a big part of the reason that Utah fans get the rep going into the Big 12 that they hate the league?
1: Yeah.
0: They enjoyed lording that over BYU fans.
1: No question.
0: Heads.
1: Why wouldn't you? It's your rival. You have something over your rival that they can't catch up to. As long as that was the situation, Utah was clearly in a much better spot than BYU, and it showed up on the field. And then as soon as that wasn't the case anymore, it hasn't shown up on the field anymore. So I love the idea of them both being in somewhat equal or equal conferences. I'm not married to the idea that they need to be in the same conference.
0: Then the game doesn't mean anything again.
1: Yeah. But I liked the value of what we got from the Pac-12 and all those teams and how interesting they were. Over just having them play together and getting what we get out of the Big 12.
0: Can I do one more?
1: Yeah, please.
0: Chris Rock, the celebrity. What was the best way to put this? He lacks maybe some integrity, or he's super soft.
1: Okay.
0: So Chris Rock revealed that he'll only return to the Oscars for one reason.
1: Okay.
0: If he's nominated.
1: All right.
0: Now, Chris Rock himself admitted he's never going to be nominated.
1: Okay.
0: But, dude, they let you get beat up in front of the whole world.
1: Mm-hmm.
0: Then they let Will Smith go and sit down in his chair.
1: and then they gave him an award.
0: They didn't throw him out.
1: One of the most prestigious awards.
0: They didn't have him arrested.
1: Uh-huh.
0: They didn't do any of that.
1: Uh-huh.
0: They let him go, publicly humiliated Chris Rock.
1: Uh-huh.
0: And then they let him go sit down in his chair and accept a freaking award.
1: Uh-huh.
0: If Chris Rock got nominated for an Oscar, if it were me, It'd be the Marlon Brando.

0: Double birds, go pound sand, Oscars. I don't want your crappy, meaningless garbage award.
1: So you're flipping this in an even different fashion than I thought. I thought you were saying he was soft because he's not going back to the Oscars.
0: No.
1: You're saying he's soft because he's even left the door open to potentially go
0: returning.
1: Back to the Oscars.
0: If he got nominated, if I were Chris Rock, I'd tell him to go stick that where
1: pound
0: the sun
1: sand.
0: Don't. They let him get humiliated.
1: Humiliated. Yeah, really denigrated.
0: What did we lead the sports show in Salt Lake City with
1: for
0: the
1: a
0: next
1: month?
0: Day?
1: Yeah. The slap heard around the world.
0: Chris Rock gets
1: one of our first arguments on this show was it staged or not? That was one of your and my big arguments.
0: He was demasculated. No, is that even a word? Emasculated.
1: Yeah.
0: In front of the entire world by a washed-up actor.
1: And by the way, that killed Will Smith's career.
0: It should have.
1: It should have been the high point of his career. You win an Oscar for Best Actor. Uh-huh. That's it. That's your crescendo. That's when you peak. That's the top of the top. And it ended his career. It's one of the most precipitive fall-offs that we've ever seen. You know, you go to a point where you're supposed to be at your peak and everything should be strong from here, and it truly ended his career, a la, you know, a Ben Simmons missed layup or unwillingness to take a layup. Yeah, that's really funny. We've never seen that. But Chris's willingness to go back after they embarrassed
0: him. If I were nominated, screw that. And by the way,
1: yes,
0: the most...
1: you should not want their award anymore.
0: The most benign joke ever.
1: Correct.
0: About Jada Pinkett Smith, Will's kind of wife. I guess they're technically married, but isn't they have like a arrangement?
1: I don't think they're together. I think they're separated entirely. And in fact, I think they were separated when that happened too. And that's kind of what had come out of it.
0: There's an arrangement.
1: Yeah.
0: And one of their son's friends was mixed up in it.
1: Okay, I didn't
0: somehow.
1: Know all of that.
0: But, oh, yeah.
1: But okay.
0: But yeah, for Chris Rock even to be
1: have a spine.
0: The Academy humiliated him in front of everyone.
1: Made him stand up and take it. Quite literally.
0: That's the reason. That's the whole reason I thought it was staged, was because they didn't drag Will Smith out.
1: Yeah, arrest him.
0: Because you can't just assault people in public.
1: You can't just hit people.
0: Can't just walk up to a stage and slap the presenter. Soft.
1: All right, I like it.
0: Good. All right. We'll have the audio vault coming up next. Stay tuned. Then live at 5, Jake and Ben, 97.5, the KSL Sports Zone.
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0: Hey everyone, Jake here from my friends at Trajan Wealth. 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
0: Utes at 50 update here on Jake and Ben. Here's quarterback Devin Dampier. He likes the way Coach Scally handles game prep.
9: Practice, you know, Scally tells us to treat everything like the weight room, all those things, you know, we treat those like it's possibly our last time we could ever do it. So when you just see that all together, like all the hard workouts we've been through, you've just always seen guys pushing. And especially, you know, the last couple practices leading up, we were able to throw in the second string, the third string guy in, and he knew what was happening. That's a shout out to, you know, those guys being prepared, preparing the right way, and going out there and do what they do.
0: This update is brought to you by Kenny J's Barbecue at the District in South Jordan. Mouthwatering ribs, savory brisket, and all your barbecue favorites. It's Kenny J's.
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0: 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Time for the audio of all the best sound of the day. Before we get there, Ben, I just saw this from your guy, Jake Fisher.
1: Mm-hmm.
0: Walt Clayton Jr., D'Angelo Russell, Jordan Hawkins, and Chris Murray are likely the group of players that could be waived by the Memphis Grizzlies in order to meet the 15-man roster compliance standards.
1: Yikes.
0: That's not a good sign.
1: Walt Clayton.
0: Not a good sign for your guy, Walt.
1: Didn't get past year one. That would be really, really difficult.
0: And you'd think with the Grizzlies roster the way it is, there'd be room on there for somebody with some potential. Maybe they didn't like what they saw after the trade.
1: He was not quite as plug and play as I had expected him to be.
0: Apparently not.
1: No.
0: Let's get to the audio vault. I just had to get to that. We've been so thirsty for Jazz News for the last.
1: That would be a bizarre whiff and smart for the Jazz to get off when they did.
0: Apparently. All right. Ben, I mentioned this earlier, and I can't believe somebody leaked this. Have you seen this video of...
1: I've only seen the feet. I haven't clicked on the clip yet.
0: That's the whole video is just feet. And then you can hear Lane Kiffin's...
1: What we're talking about.
0: Halftime speech.
1: Yeah.
0: Here's somebody leaked Lane Kiffin's halftime speech. The reason the feet are... relevant is because this is obviously
1: you can't hold a phone to someone's face and then leak it.
0: This is secretly recorded. This is not like the sports information department.
1: But they didn't use an audio recorder. They used their iPhone or whatever and had to have the video on.
2: We're not getting a little Rex Ryan over here.
1: This is not a Quentin Tarantino movie, no.
0: Is he in the feet?
1: Oh, yeah.
0: Really?
1: Oh, yeah.
0: Is that common knowledge? Ben goes, oh, yeah, like everybody knows. Christian shaking his head, yes?
1: Yeah.
0: How is that common knowledge?
1: Feet are prominently displayed in all of his movies, specifically women's feet.
0: Huh.
2: Watch Once Upon a Time in Hollywood.
0: I've seen that movie. Is there feet all over that thing?
1: I mean, one of the most famous conversations right before the Royale with Cheese conversation is about rubbing feet.
0: Weird.
1: Yeah.
0: I mean, just put that out.
1: He's a weird guy.
0: Just because you're into feet doesn't mean that you have to put that into your movie.
1: Mm-hmm. I agree.
0: And what a bizarre sidetrack there. All right. Here is Lane Kiffin's halftime speech.
3: All right, guys. We started here like 7, 8 months ago, whatever it was. All right? And we asked you to work really hard. Okay? And we asked you to come back to work again and again and again. Okay? Do you feel good about what happened?
4: No.
3: Who gives a f*** what happened? That's what's supposed to happen. Ain't no f***ing celebrations for that. They're f***ing soft. They work different. We're f***ing different. So you gotta show them again. They're gonna come out. It doesn't matter what plays they run. Doesn't matter what they do on offense, defense. Put the next motherfucking quarterback in. I don't give a f***. You send them a f***ing message. Who the f*** is on their schedule? They have to play you. And don't think we let up late. No matter if you're in a game for one snap or 50 more snaps. You f***ing take it out on them. The whole world hates you. So you get a chance to show the whole world. Go f*** yourself. Clifton just had to see it right now. Team on 3, 1, 2, 3.
1: Do you say different instead of different? He says you're different?
0: Well, you
1: that
0: know.
1: Was my takeaway. Nobody respects Dabo Swinney at all.
0: No, apparently not. I know it's not Hot Take Tuesday. And don't get me wrong,
1: mm-hmm.
0: but he's way too much of a pretty boy to give that speech.
1: Okay, I think that's fair.
0: If I were his players, I'd look at me like, okay, sunshine. Like like in Remember the Titans.
1: Yeah, okay, pretty boy.
0: Okay, pretty boy.
1: Yeah.
0: Okay, sunshine, whatever you say.
1: I think that's fair.
0: Okay, yeah, I know Kyle Whittingham probably doesn't have that salty language, but Coach Witt, like a more serious person, I think. Not trying to insult Coach Witt's looks, I suppose, but like a former linebacker can get away with that speech.
1: Yeah,
0: I don't think Lane Kiffin can pull that off. Just my opinion.
1: I think that's totally fair. But a hard-nosed coach can scream and yell, and that be a part of their identity.
0: Uh huh.
1: But you know what? I thought that worked. When you're only looking at the player's ankles.
0: Oh, it works because everybody does hate LSU. Yeah. It works the everyone hates us, the everyone is against us mantra or whatever, even if it's real or fake or whatnot, it absolutely works. And yeah, nobody respects Dabo.
1: But yeah, nobody respects what Clemson's doing or Dabo.
0: I heard Coach and Scotty talking the other day and Coach Lacombe talking a little bit about this today, that if they just got another coach, Clemson would be back to rolling. I don't agree with that. Dabo, you want to look at our good job, good coach situation. Dabo is a good coach who did not evolve as the rules evolved. Correct. And now it's gotten away from a little bit.
1: In fact, he tried to make it his identity that he wasn't going to evolve.
0: And it didn't work. It backfired.
1: Failed. Yeah.
0: But Clemson
1: is
0: not a terrific football program. It has never been a terrific football program. No. Dabo was the one who built them into a perennial contender. And then Dabo, I don't think he forgot how to coach. I think the rules left him behind and he's no longer getting the players he used to get. It's no longer a given Deshaun Watson or Trevor Lawrence are going to Clemson because Clemson isn't keeping up with the rules. But there's not a ton of money at Clemson. If anything, there's more money at South Carolina if you want to look at that state. That was always kind of a South Carolina-led rivalry until Dabo got there. And South Carolina was never even that good, but neither was Clemson. You remember Terry Bowden and his run with the Tigers? It was terrible. They were terrible. So I don't think Clemson is just a change the coach and they'll be back on top. Not in the slightest.
1: No,
0: I think, if anything, they're going back to what Clemson really is.
1: They had a good run in the late 80s and were absolutely unimportant in the 90s. And unimportant in the early 2000s. And then, Dabo comes in and changes things and is one of the more exciting programs. And then, truthfully, the Big Ten and the SEC pulling away from everybody else hurt Dabo. Maybe he might be the biggest victim of everyone in this conversation. Now, we'll see. Miami was in the national championship game last year, so maybe there's still some pathways for the Big 12 or the SEC, or excuse me, the ACC to get back there, as Miami just showed. But, no, I mean, Clemson, year in, year out, was one of the top three or four teams in the country. It seemed like every year that Dabo was there, and with the way there seems to be separation, in my view, of the top two conferences and the next two conferences, no one's been hurt more than Dabo. But he's also done it to himself, his inability to evolve or unwillingness, almost a little Bronco-esque. And I'm going to do things my way. I'm not going to try and play the game that everyone else is playing. It's backfired on him.
0: Yeah, but I don't think Clemson has resources. I think Miami
1: Has tons of resources. Yep.
0: I think if you're Bronco, it's easy to say, well, I'm up here at Utah State, so we're going to do things a little bit more the old-fashioned way. But Bronco isn't trying to go to the college football playoff. I mean, he is, but he's not.
1: Right.
0: You know what I mean?
1: Well, he has not sought jobs that just have the biggest resources.
0: Uh-uh, not at all.
1: But Dabo could. That was the thing. Dabo could have left Clemson for a better school with more resources when he wanted to, and he didn't.
0: No, because they gave him a killer deal that lasted 10 years and pays him whatever it pays him. I think it's going to take $57 million to fire him?
1: Yeah. So he'll stay there and win some games and not be the crown jewel of the ACC anymore, and he'll be fine with it.
0: Won't be Miami.
1: Nope.
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4: And now, a look at traffic from the KSL Traffic Center.
5: An eastbound crash on the 201 highway just before 7200 west in Magna is blocking a left lane and causing heavy slowdowns. Southbound delays on I-15 are getting more extensive, with delays now in spots from 4500 south in Murray down into Draper and Bluffdale. 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With your KSL traffic update, I'm Christian Esparza here on 97.5, the KSL Sports Zone.
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0: 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Ben, the biggest story of the day is really BYU and Utah football after, I don't know, you and I surviving week one against uninteresting opponents. Mm-hmm. Both BYU and Utah have interesting opponents this week. I happen to think Arizona is a little better than Arkansas.
1: an
0: SEC team visits Rice-Eccles Stadium. That doesn't happen every day. And then to have one of your, what is supposed to be better conference opponents in week two at home, certainly kickstarts the season a little bit.
1: I don't think BYU had that many questions going into the season. There were certainly room to improve. We'll see how much better Bear can get. Obviously, there were questions about the receivers room. What were the linebackers actually going to look like? But Uluave was, pretty proven just outside of BYU. And clearly, Legend Glasker stepping up, I thought, was a very good sign for BYU in week one. Is that going to carry over for week two? I'm not sure. But I would bet probably more likely than not. He's certainly capable of playing at this level. That's a major positive, but still, is a week one game against Utah Tech, what you learn there, is that enough to actually prep you for, what you have or don't have against Arizona? I don't think so. So, yeah, there's still some mystery to this game. There's still some unknowns going to this game as far as what's actually going to be reliable for BYU.
0: Well, prep you, yes, because that's the whole point in playing a team like that in week number one, is you get on the field and you get to see it on the field without a whole lot of consequence.
1: But conceivably, you play them, and then you play Northern Illinois, and then you play whatever third game, mm-hmm. and then you play Arizona. You generally don't go 10-60.
0: Sure,
1: that's what you're doing, or you play a P4 school or a P5 school, even, or a group of five school, group of six now. School, and then you play a conference game. BYU doesn't get that buffer. They go a nothing team, with all due respect to Utah Tech, didn't belong on the field at all, to a team that should challenge them.
0: Well, we see it. I mean, Texas is going to play Ohio State this week. Uh-huh. We see some big-time non-conference games in week two, which I actually like. Because, whoever loses between Texas and Ohio State, honestly, especially with the new playoff rules, it's not all that consequential. So we should just see a good football game, and even if you take a loss, it's not going to completely ruin your season. I think the fact that it's a conference
1: game, that's the big deal.
0: I think it makes it a lot different, because it is really consequential if BYU loses to Arizona on Saturday.
1: Yes.
0: It is.
1: That's the difference, and that's why, just because you beat up on Utah Tech, I don't think all the answers are completely there. I think there is still probably some mystery about what this BYU team has to offer. But the same goes for Arizona, who's only played Northern Arizona. How are they going to look once they take this next step and play against a much more meaningful team? And again, in the past, I'd have to go back and look at what's a weird non-conference loss for Utah or BYU where you just say, San Diego State's a good example of this, right? Utah loses to San Diego State, wins the Pac-12 title game. You had a weird warm-up game, you lost to BYU. It's kind of a weird warm-up game. It wasn't a conference game that affected the rest of your season. You had time to work it out, but those got you to a point where you were ready. You solved your questions. Who's the starting quarterback supposed to be? They go with Cam Rising and they win. If there are any of those questions for BYU, and you learn them the hard way against Arizona, it's a much harder lesson to learn than it is in a non-conference game, like you're saying. So, yeah, I think that's where this gets really difficult for both Arizona and BYU. It's pretty unforgiving.
0: Well, and the type of team Arizona is, too. Just because they run a wacky defense that can be confusing to young players, and Bear is still a sophomore, and it's kind of like Air Force in reverse in a weird way. You're just not going to play very many 3-3-5 stack teams this year. In fact, this might be the only one BYU plays, so it makes it a little bit unique to prepare for. And then on the other side of the field, you've got a quarterback that can sling it all over you, which BYU has been vulnerable to in the past.
1: And if I'm trying to figure out who's replacing Raider DeMooney against a quarterback, Noah Fifita's not the guy I want lining up across from me.
0: Because that's the fear, right? Jay brought some cornerbacks from Weber State. He recruited pretty well. And by the way, guys that are still there. So, keep that in mind. But, I think me and others have been waiting for BYU's defense to go back to being BYU's defense, which is super base, drop seven, drop eight players because you're vulnerable to the big play throwing the ball. That has not been the case for the past couple of years, and BYU has truly been able to run a more pure version of the kind of wit defense because you've had the players to run it. Mm-hmm. And I'm not saying that BYU doesn't now. I think a lot of people, myself included, though, is just waiting for that shoe to drop a little bit, and I don't know how many truly dynamic quarterbacks they faced last year outside of Noah Fifita. I mean, we'd have to go back and really look at it. But, you know, that's you were bringing up the Pac-12 earlier. And it was the norm for there to be four or five, six quarterbacks in a Pac-12 that could really sling it, you know. And that hasn't necessarily been the case so far in the Big 12. And Noah Fifita is one of those quarterbacks that they're going to face.
1: No, Devin Dampier was the second best quarterback they faced last year.
0: Throwing is what I'm talking about.
1: Still might be Devin Dampier. And he's not an elite thrower by any means. But no, as far as, yeah, the talent and dynamism, and I know Utah didn't have an elite throwing game by any means last year. But yeah, I mean, here's their opponents last year. Portland State, Stanford, East Carolina, Colorado, West Virginia, Fifita, Dampier, Iowa State, Texas Tech, TCU, Cincinnati, Central Florida. It's not a who's who of elite quarterbacks last year that BYU had to face off against.
0: No.
1: And yeah, Arizona was double OT.
0: Yeah, thriller.
1: In fact, the last good quarterback other than Noah Fifita that they played was probably Sam Leavitt.
0: Yeah, Sam Leavitt would qualify, I would say. Yeah.
1: He was really good.
0: Yeah, he was really good. And he played really well for LSU mm-hmm. over the weekend. So, yeah, I would say Sam Leavitt certainly qualifies. So you just don't see as many of those quarterbacks. But, you know, Fifita can go out there and, in my opinion, he can throw them to a victory. But BYU's defense is really good, too. I mean, I'm really looking forward to this game. I think it's a great game on paper. I would give the edge toward BYU, but I wouldn't be shocked if Arizona beat them. I wouldn't be shocked if Arizona beat them by double digits.
1: I'm leaning heavily towards BYU in this game, but yes, you've got to be sharp. And again, there's always room for the unpredictable in college football. We see it every weekend, and BYU's not immune to that. Nobody's immune to that. You know, Texas Tech did lose a game last year and then got absolutely blanked in the playoffs. So just because you're a heavy favorite going in, and I think BYU should be a heavy favorite, doesn't mean there aren't the human aspect of why you still have to play the games. BYU could get pretty high on themselves and start to believe that, yeah, you're coming into our building and our hometown and think, yeah, we're just going to have a cakewalk here. That's BYU's perspective. I think that would be a mistake. Because Arizona absolutely should go into this game feeling confident that they can win.
0: And then on the other side, there is an unknown. I would not pick the Razorbacks to come close to the Utes. But with that in mind, Ben, they did beat North Alabama 31-14. So they didn't have a situation like Utah State where they lost to an FCS opponent. But Morgan Scalley did say some glowing things about the Arkansas coaching staff that's coming in from Memphis. And the quarterback was okay against North Alabama, Ben. K.J. Jackson is the guy's name. 24 mm-hmm. of 35, 267 yards, had three touchdowns, but also threw an interception.
1: In the end zone is one of the worst throws I've ever seen.
0: So it feels to me like Arkansas is one of those teams that would be easy to sleep on if indeed this coaching staff had a little juice getting things started. I just don't know if it's possible for them to have much juice. Does that make any sense?
1: Can't run the ball. 49 carries for 148 total yards. That's about 3 yards a carry against North Alabama when you're an SEC school. And again, looking at Arkansas, if you just watch them get off the bus, I watched the game this morning, you would say that looks like an SEC school. The guys look like they're all the right size. They all look ideal for their positions.
0: Mm-hmm.
1: They don't play that way. No one seems to play. No one's quality of play matches the physical tools that they have. So they look the part. They don't really play the part. At least that's what I saw when I watched this game. And the fact that this is being played at Utah should be a much bigger advantage. Yeah, their leading rusher had 49 yards on 17 carries. Like, not productive. They didn't even have the big breakaway run. I mean, their longest run of the game was 16 yards, and their next was 12. Just like not mm-hmm. – they're not explosive. And they don't – now, maybe they were being extraordinarily conservative, and they weren't trying to put too much on film because they were playing North Alabama, and they were going to win this game regardless. But it's a lot of screen passes. It's not a lot. There's no real deep threat, it didn't seem. Their longest passing play was 21 yards, and I would tell you it was probably a 6-yard pass, 10-yard pass through the air, and then some yards after the catch. But it's not a – it didn't feel like a particularly dangerous team. You've got to be careful. You've always got to be on top of it because, yes, this is not Idaho State or Idaho, excuse me, that you're playing. Idaho State might be better. But I would be more surprised if Arkansas beat Utah than I would be if Arizona beat BYU.
0: Oh, big time by a mile. Yeah. And that says more about Arizona, I think, than it does about Utah or BYU.
1: They might say more about Arkansas than
0: anybody. Yeah, right. It's just a more difficult opponent. But the fear is the Cignetti factor, right? Now, Cignetti coaches at Indiana. But his first year at Indiana brought a ton of players with him, and all of a sudden he goes off and wins 11 games, mm-hmm. including beating Michigan. And what other big games did they beat? Washington that year. God, their schedule wasn't even that good, honestly. Their only loss was to Ohio State. But he turned the program around pretty immediately just by having a decent coach and bringing some players. Mm-hmm. Again, I don't expect that to be Arkansas, but that's the fear, right? They hired the right guy, and he's going to have a fairly immediate impact. When Utah hired Urban Meyer in 2003, they hired the right guy, and they had a fairly immediate impact. Mm-hmm. Again, I'm not comfortable predicting that with Arkansas, just because I'm not. I mean, odds would say that that's not going to happen. But if you do get the right coach who knows how to have a formula and win, you know, Kenny Dillingham was not great in his first year at Arizona State, but they did win a couple maybe that mm-hmm. you wouldn't expect. So yeah. I wonder how down in the dumps Arkansas really is. And they could be, by the way, a winless team. I know, or not winless, but the game against Northern Alabama might be their last win.
1: By the way, I apologize. It's North Alabama. I'm not trying to slander the Lions here. But no, it was underwhelming. I mean, it was slow. They couldn't get the ball moving early in the game. And again, it's the first game of the season. Maybe they're much better and they just needed to shake some of the rust off, and they're going to be a better team that plays against Utah. But the fact that this game is in Salt Lake City, I think Utah's playing with a little pizzazz right now. That doesn't mean I would, you know, pick them to win the conference right now, but I would pick them to beat Arkansas. Same way I'd pick BYU to beat Arizona, and that's a good start for our state when it comes to the two Big 12 programs.
0: I was going to say how many rushing yards did Arkansas give up, and the answer to that is only 40.
1: Yeah.
0: But I'm not sure if that says much about Arkansas's rushing defense, because it looks like North Alabama only ran the ball 20 times, and they didn't do it very well when they did.
1: And KJ Jackson, he's big. He's a big dude. Like, their right tackle at Arkansas was just getting beat every single time. It was just, you know, it was just like, whoa, this is not up to par. And that's why Arkansas was the worst team in the SEC last year. You know, they really did not have the pieces that they needed to. So, yeah, I'm excited, obviously, for both of these games. But Noah Fifita is the most interesting wild card in any of these games. The fact that Noah Fifita might be good enough to make two or three throws that can beat you. And that's all you have to take. You know, you only need a couple of big scores and a couple of breakaways and a lapse here for a new safety at BYU to not be prepped. And Noah Fifita is good enough to exploit you.
0: And then the AP poll was released today. As far as our local teams go, BYU moves down a spot. They come in at 15. Utah moves up a spot to number 20. Arizona, by the way, is in others receiving votes with 33. Looking at the rest of the league, Texas Tech comes in at 13. And Houston at 22. Houston actually is up a spot after that lackluster performance against the Beavs.
1: Texas Tech didn't play particularly well, but they dropped at a spot, yeah?
0: Yes, dropped one down to 13. And then Utah State's opponent, Washington, is down two spots after week number one, but they come in at 19. And we did talk a little bit about Utah State earlier. I don't expect the Aggies to beat Washington by any means, but there's all of a sudden a ton of pressure on Bronco and on Utah State, because not likely to beat Washington, probably not likely to beat Utah. And then, we talked about their next opponent after that was pretty good. So, and then all of a sudden you're in league play, and then the pressure is
1: Troy
0: really.
1: Troy and then Boise State.
0: Troy, that's right. And then the pressure is really on for Utah State. And if they're not careful, this thing could come undone on them rather quickly.
1: Well, last week I said I think Broncos going to get a signature win at Utah State because they have this cool schedule. So it's a kind of a cool schedule. The problem with a cool schedule is if you're not good, it becomes a brutal schedule.
0: You don't get that win.
1: Yeah, you don't get it. And then you've lost to Utah and Idaho State and Washington State and Oregon State and Boise State. And all of a sudden, there's no signature win. all of a sudden you just got hammered by some of the better teams in this conference, and it's brutal. And I really don't know how teams – how able these group of five teams will be to bounce back when they don't have a lot of positive momentum. And maybe a good example of this, I should pull up what they've done over the last couple of years, but is Washington State and Oregon State, which were very respectable Pac-12 teams. Not great teams ever, but respectable.
0: Sometimes, yeah.
1: And when things fell apart, there's no, like, bounce back. There's not an ability to come back now and say, like, oh, okay, well, they'll put it together just because they had a bad season last year. I'd expect them to bounce back. Now, maybe Boise State is a good example of how you can do that, because Boise State was, what, 8-6? They were 7-5 in 2021. Now, that was post-COVID, so that was a little weird. But they were 12-2 2 years ago and 9-5, so they've found a way to bounce back. Are we going to see that from some of these G5 teams after a bad year? Can you just flip it around quickly? And I'm a little skeptical if you can now, because the talent just so quickly migrates to the top. The rich just gets so much richer, and it's killed the middle class, and it's certainly going to kill the lower class of college football, and it's going to take a lot of those teams that were in the middle class, which is, I think, firmly where Utah State was, and it might push them down, and that's going to be hard to battle out of.
0: I kind of think there are still players out there for the G5. Lane Kiffin said something in his press conference today. He said something about good coaches put good teams on the field regardless of what level. And I got to think there's still some truth to that. We get caught up on the top end of college sports and how much this guy costs and that guy costs. Budgets are still limited. Roster spots are still limited. Players are still not automatically sifting to the top. I think there are players out there for Utah State to find. Now, retaining those players.
1: Yeah.
0: Might be a little bit of a different challenge, and then you're stuck going out and finding other players. But there aren't all of a sudden more talented players. They're just being compensated and they're being sorted a little bit differently.
1: Is Braden Pagan a reliable model to build a roster for Utah State, where he's a relatively big recruit out of high school, goes to UCLA, does nothing, ends up at Utah State, has a great year, and then leaves? I think he spent 1 year at Utah State, right?
0: Well, it came with McGivin. Yeah, he spent 1 year at Utah State with Kevin McGivin and then came to Utah with him.
1: So is that sustainable? Can you get the four-star recruit who didn't pan out at the big school, hope you get him on his second stop at a lower level, going from the Big Ten at UCLA down to Utah State, have success, and then lose them a year later? Like, that's the hard part. Or is it always breeding ground for the big school next to you, or even bigger, to come and pry out your best players? And can you just bet on that every year that you're going to win with these one-and-done kids, essentially?
0: I think bounce back players are a thing. Like, you don't land them in initial recruiting. Look at Puka Nacua with Washington. That's why, you know, should never be bitter about losing a recruit, because you never know when it bounces back to you. I think it's going to be a lot of different things. Honestly, you mentioned the maybe whatever star recruit that doesn't make it and ends up back at Utah or Utah State or a couple of different stops. Or how about the recruit that doesn't get recruited because they're 50 pounds too
1: thin? Yeah, they're the wrong size.
0: And all of a sudden they come into their own, and then they're have more of ability to make an impact.
1: Yeah.
0: I think there's a lot of players that are still out there like that, that Utah or Utah State or whoever can end up building around.
2: Like,
0: I think
2: that
0: it's going to be a hybrid of things going forward. I heard our USC promo playing. I don't think that all freshman classes and trying to retain them is necessarily going to be the strategy. But if you give up on freshman players and don't do that and just say, okay, we're going to recruit transfers all the time, I don't think that's necessarily the plan either.
1: Well, the one safe bet, if you're a group of five team, that you can always bet on is, or rely upon, is, it's not like coaches nail it every time if they're recruiting.
0: No.
1: You know what I mean? Like, so many kids whiff, or they miss on kids, or kids go under-recruited, that they end up in the wrong spot. Wrong spot. That's a mean thing to say. I shouldn't say it that way. They end up playing on a team that might not match the caliber of player they are. And sometimes good and sometimes bad. Sometimes they're better than the team they're on and they leave.
0: Mm-hmm.
1: Or sometimes coaches recruit the wrong player and they show up and they said, oh, this dude is not what we thought he was going to be. And that might be Bryce Underwood. Yeah, he's a five-star kid. He's like, is he actually good? Can he do anything worthwhile? He might not be able to.
0: Who do you think – I just had this thought. Who do you think is paying their players more, the University of New Mexico or the University of Montana?
1: The top FCS school or the bottom group of five school?
0: Well, I just think there's probably more money in the football program in Montana than there is in New Mexico. There's probably more money at Montana and Montana State, for that matter, than San Jose State. I mean, mm-hmm. if you've seen the sold-out stadiums up in Missoula, Montana football has a ton of support.
1: And might have some real weird donors.
0: And are paying guys.
1: Yeah,
0: are certainly
1: real,
0: paying
1: bizarre,
0: guys.
1: This guy's worth $100 million and went to this funny little ranching
0: right.
1: school.
0: Yeah. And you find a recruit that's like, oh, I'm thinking about New Mexico or Colorado State and about paying, you know, neither program can really give me any dough, but I can play at a Mountain West school. Or Montana's
1: I can go play at the worst Mountain West school, or I can play at the top FCS school.
0: And make $100,000.
1: Make $100,000, yeah. No, it's really something.
0: Because, you know, the FCS, FBS is not a measure of support or resources for them.
1: No, certainly not. The TV deals are not equal just because you're in the FBS.
0: Not even TV deals. I'm talking, you know, NIL support or whatever.
1: Yeah.
0: I mean, how many of those cattle ranchers up there are pumping big dough into Montana football?
1: What was the FCS school that just got the huge jersey patch? Sponsors worth several million dollars. I'll have to look it up. But, yeah, they got a huge sponsor. I mean, that money goes into, ideally, their ability to pay their players.
0: Yeah. Do I want to go disappear in Albuquerque, or do I want to be a star in Missoula and actually make some dough?
1: Yep. Especially because these kids are smart, and they will go to schools where they know they can be displayed and maybe play in one or two big games. Yes, an FCS school is going to play against whoever, but if they show out in that game, they have an opportunity to turn that into much bigger money.
0: I know North Dakota State is stepping up, right? They're going FBS.
1: Yeah.
0: But do you know how much natural gas money is in the Dakotas? It wouldn't surprise me at all if those schools are absolutely swimming in it.
1: These, Montana has become the go-to for huge celebrities to go disappear, not just Kanye and Arnold Schwarzenegger had a place up there.
0: Phil Jackson.
1: Idaho, Phil Jackson, Harrison Ford. Yeah, I mean, the real money. And by the way, like, their money compared to real money, like people who have really disappeared into that area who want to have million-acre ranches, I know that's hyperbole, but have crazy money and really want to be away from everybody, yeah, they may have gone to some of those schools. So, yeah, it's probably a better point than people realize.
0: Livingston, Montana. Jimmy Buffett wrote a song about it.
1: Those towns rule. Montana's.
0: Oh, I love Missoula. I'm a Missoula guy. Yeah. I have family in Missoula.
1: Yeah. I mean, if I had to pick, not that I've spent any time in New Mexico in my life, maybe it's gorgeous, but if I could go up to Montana, spend in some of those college towns, Bozeman, unreal.
0: Even Big Sky's fun.
1: Yeah.
0: We'll have more for you coming up next. There's a little layout for the college football. Big weekend. Finally, a big weekend in college football. Stay tuned. More next. 97.5 The KSL Sports Zone.
2: And now, a look at traffic from the KSL Traffic Center.
3: A disabled vehicle at 7200 South is contributing mightily to southbound I-15 delays from 45th South and Murray into Midvale. Approaching the Bangerter exit in Draper, expect I-15 to be slow as well for both directions of travel. 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
5: 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BYU Advancement Vice President Keith Forkink will now oversee football.
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0: 5:30 update. Here's Kalani Sitake praising Noah Fifita.
1: He's the same guy. He's always efficient. His football IQ is really impressive, and the things that he can do on the field. And he can do it with his legs, too, but he's got such a strong arm. So it's going to be really hard to confuse him because he doesn't get confused easily. So we have to find ways to disrupt their passing game and disrupt the run game.
0: Come visit Kenny J's Barbecue at the District in South Jordan. Mouthwatering ribs, savory brisket, and all your barbecue favorites. It's Kenny J's Barbecue.

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0: Oh, man, don't look now, Ben, but your Bucks are going to suck. Report that the Bucks and Baker Mayfield have reached an agreement. Not the Bucks.
1: Not the Milwaukee Bucks.
0: No, the Tampa Bay Buccaneers.
1: The Milwaukee Bucks are going to stink.
0: They're going to suck, too.
1: Yeah.
0: But 3-year extension with Baker Mayfield worth $165 million.
1: Well, he was semi-holding out to get that contract.
0: Yeah, they should have let him go unpaid and have him go out there and play like his hair's on fire. Now he's going to be fat and happy. They're going to suck.
1: He's going to take it easy now.
0: Oh, he's going to have a terrible year.
1: He's gotten paid.
0: You remember his comments where he was so mad at camp because he didn't get taken care of? He was going to go out there and rip people's faces off. Now he's going to go out there and take a nap.
1: Can't guarantee money in the NFL.
0: Yeah.
1: Guys won't take it seriously.
0: Baker. He's going to go back to doing State Farm commercials and sucking it up on the field. Ben, I want to play this sound because I am curious to your reaction to it, not only as a college football fan, but also as a reporter. Mm-hmm. Dabo Swinney, the head coach of Clemson, they're coming off that, a close loss. Not so close loss. To LSU, 51-10. Rough. And it was, 51-3 before they got one at the end? Uh-huh. But anyway. So Dabo had an interesting, awkward back and forth. And I want to get your reaction on this. Go ahead, Christian.
2: Activity there. Anybody else in the room?
3: Do you regret anything about your off-season roster construction right now?
4: Chapel, you come with all these questions. I tell you, you're the gotcha guy. No, I don't. I don't, man. I regret being 0-1 right now. I regret that. But no, what can you ask me that at the end of the season? You know, the season ain't over. I mean, we got one game, we got 11 more. What if we go 11-1? You promise me you'll ask me that then?
3: Yeah.
4: Okay, good. I'll answer it. Yeah. All right, but I'm not answering questions like that. You know, Chapel. I know that's your role, and that's in this environment. You know, to be the guy that wants to create all the controversy and ask the controversial questions. If that's who you are, that's fine. I get it, but. I'll answer that in the season. We played one game. One game. All right? Did you play football?
3: No.
4: Okay. Well, they give you 12 games. And at the end of the year, you count them up. All right? And you know, that's when those type of questions are fair to me. You know, not after one game. To maybe the best team in the country. Maybe the best team in the country. All right? Now, other people have good teams and coaches and things like that, too. So I give them credit. We got 11 more games.

0: See, we played one game. One game. All right? Did you play football?
1: No.
0: Okay, well, they give you 12 games. And at the end of the year, you count them up. All right? And you know, that's when those type of questions are fair to me. You know, not after one game. To maybe the best team in the country. Maybe the best team in the country. All right? Now, other people have good teams and coaches and things like that, too. So I give them credit. We got 11 more games to go battle. And we'll count them up. Then you can ask me whatever question you want.
2: I thought Dabo handled that very professionally. Because that's a ridiculous question after week one. Now, Kyle Whittingham... would have thrown his quarterback under the bus, would have totally questioned if anyone's job's safe. I'm giving Witt a hard time for burning Bryce Underwood after game one, but he did.
3: He did.
2: He did burn. He said, nobody's job is safe. It's not. He's our quarterback for the time being. Nothing's infinite. Okay. That's an interesting approach, Witt. I like the way Dabo handled that. I don't know anything about this Chapel Fowler person.
3: Gotcha, guy.
2: He appears to be a young person. I think you need to be a little bit careful about establishing an identity as a reporter. I'm sure I have one, not in a hopefully bad way, but I'm sure they recognize I ask guys if their body's in the right spot. It needs to be.
3: Ask people about how fat they are.
2: I've asked two players that. But I appreciate the way Dabo handled that. I think that's the right move. I also think there is a little bit – I think Dabo – as a forever optimist, may not be doing him any favors.
3: Okay. All right. I like your breakdown of it because ridiculous question after game one. Mm-hmm. I mean, he basically asked, like, do you regret bringing these clowns in here? And what do you expect Dabo to do? Say, oh, yeah, these guys
2: are just terrible. Dabo's defense, this is LSU. This is a good school. This is not Western Michigan.
3: But what I don't like about it, I don't like the whole, did you play football?
2: Correct. He still went to that.
3: He was trying to show the guy up with a smile on his face. All he had to say was, listen, we're not going to make that evaluation until the season's over.
2: Yeah.
3: You know what?
2: I don't actually mind him calling him out for being the gotcha guy. I think that's totally fair.
3: He was being a little gotcha guy.
2: Absolutely, that's a gotcha guy. And if he has a history as a gotcha person, I don't mind you calling somebody out for that. I don't mind that George Niang called me out for me saying I was surprised he was still in the NBA after 10 seasons.
4: Thanks, man.
2: I'm not trying to develop that reputation. I'm trying to ask questions, in all honesty. I'm not trying to be like identity guy, numbers guy, narrative guy, whatever. You know, hold your feet to the fire guy. I think good reporting evolves the same way the team evolves. But if this Chapel person's entire identity is I'm always going to ask the hardest question or the meanest question or the nastiest question or whatever it is, I think that's lazy. Actually, I think that's really bad reporting. So I liked the way Dabo handled it initially. But yes, when he says the did you play football? Now, the point he was trying to get to is you recognize there's 12 games still.
3: Uh-huh.
2: Let's understand there's 12 games still. Probably didn't need to get there via did you play? I think the did you play question is always silly. But
3: no, he was trying to show the dude up.
2: He was trying to show the dude up. I mean, he doesn't need to. He's Dabo Swinney, and no one knows who Chapel Fowler is. I just had to Google who he was. I don't even know what the state newspaper is.
3: But maybe Dabo's feeling it a little bit. I wouldn't blame him. Dude, you know Clemson is still going to roll off 8 ACC wins, right?
2: Bad sign for Chapel Fowler that he's the Clemson beat writer for the state newspaper, and when you click on the state newspaper's Twitter account, it says, from Columbia, South Carolina, we're updating you on all the local national sports. For Gamecocks coverage, visit Go Gamecocks. they specifically
3: They're a
2: South Carolina paper.
3: Oh, well, that was the gotcha right there.
2: So he's trying to carve out a role for himself.
3: But yeah, Dabo's got some pressure.
2: That
3: is a terrible question, though, after one game. And you're setting him up to clown his players if he answers it?
2: Yeah, it's a gotcha question. It's gotcha. What, no matter what I say, you got me in a bind. And Dabo actually answered it in a good enough way to bounce back after it. Now, yeah, I don't know. They should beat Georgia Southern. I hope they beat Bill Belichick, but TCU couldn't. We'll see. They go on the road and play at Cal. Miami's going to crush them, should crush them. I don't know what to
3: expect.
2: They
3: have Miami at home.
2: Florida.

0: State and Syracuse or Duke or South Carolina or Georgia Tech. I mean, Georgia Tech lost to Colorado. So if this ends up being another 7-6 year, which is what they had last year, yeah, I think it's very fair to ask that question. Say, hey, did you get the wrong players? Are the coaches in the wrong spot? Do you regret your approach? I think that's fair after game one is bozo behavior.
1: Against LSU. I didn't hear anybody asking Witt if he regretted all the players that he brought in.
0: Correct.
1: After almost losing to Western Michigan.
0: Smith Snowden? Really?
1: Yeah.
0: Kyle?
1: Not the time for that question.
0: No.
1: I was just trying to kick a man while he's down.
0: At least he knows your name.
1: That's true.
0: I guess he knows who you are.
1: Gotcha guy.
0: Yeah. Chapel.
1: Big gotcha guy. I want to hear Will Hardy call you gotcha guy this season.
2: Thanks, Ben.
1: Ben, gotcha guy.
0: I would say Will likes me, but I don't think he views me as the gotcha guy.
1: I think if he likes you, he comes and sits down with us a media day. He seems to answer.
0: We're the only media there.
1: Oh.
0: He has to.
1: No. He probably has to talk to the media. I'm talking about sitting down with you and me. He doesn't have to come over and do our radio interview. That's not something he has to do.
0: Don't tell him that. He may be under the assumption he has to do it. Let's not say out loud.
1: Listen,
0: if he skips it this year, it'll be because he was listening to
1: coaches
0: to
1: are perfectly
0: show.
1: Aware of what they have to and don't have to do. Will Hardy does not have to come over and sit with a couple of yutzes that are in a table in the corner.
0: Shout out Will Hardy.
1: So we can ask him questions about K-pop demon hunters.
0: Uh-huh. But we did.
1: We did.
0: Yeah.
1: We certainly did. All right, we'll get to your voicemails coming up next. If you've
0: good
1: got
0: stuff.
1: Got something to say, leave a voicemail. 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It goes right to Christian in the control room. We'll get to those straight ahead. 97.5 DKSL Sports Zone.
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4: Add some extra minutes to your drive from Weaver into Davis County, both on southbound I-15 from Ogden to Roy and southbound US 89 from Harrison Boulevard to I-84. Meanwhile, northbound I-15 commuters experiencing usual delays these days from South Salt Lake up to Woods Cross. Hey, at UTA, we move your early mornings, your long days, and your big plans. We move purpose. We move you. 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With your KSL traffic update, I'm Christian Esparza here on 97.5, the KSL Sports Zone.
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13: 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And it is concerning because 2 weeks ago I said, this is all smoke. Kalani's just trying to make sure he gets what he was promised, right? Like, no more Mr. Nice Guy. I hope this doesn't bleed over and impact, you know, what the Cougars are doing, because if you think about the success, a lot of it comes because they are so in sync.
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0: So. Utes at 50 update, here's Braden Pagan on the versatility of the Utes offense.
16: It's a blast, honestly. Like, just watching some of the drives that we put together, like, going back and watching them, it's like, oh my gosh, like, that's crazy that we, that many guys touched the ball on that drive, and it's getting moved around. It makes it really hard for defenses.
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0: This message is for Jake and Ben for Hot Take Tuesday. If you didn't cover the spread, you should drop in the top 25 polls. So Ole Miss should have dropped, and BYU should have either gone up or stayed where they were.
1: Well, Christian's a casual. There's absolutely food down in Cedar City that they're known for and that the locals rave about. It's called roadkill. Grab a shovel and go scoop it off the road and grill it up.
2: Podcaster from the future here. This message is for Christian. Last week on the Takes Against Humanity segment, I'm surprised you didn't say something like that. Cleveland coach said, analytically, we won 2 out of 3 when they were down 3-0 in the playoffs.
3: Hilarious. Kevin followed by Ryan and then Kevin again.
4: That's Kenny.
3: Kenny.
4: Analytically.
3: We're up.
4: Won the series.
3: Christian, analytically, he won replies against humanity, even though he lost 3-0 for the first time in
4: Slapped.
3: The game's history.
4: Skunked.
3: Absolutely skunked.
4: Tough.
3: But
4: we had to end the system. We had to end the entire segment early because it lasted.
5: My replies were great defenders.
4: 6.5 minutes.
3: Just like that's why that honestly, I'm glad Kevin brought that up. That's just why that Kenny thing was just so offensive.
4: Yeah, I'd forgotten about that
3: because they had collapsed so badly in game one.
4: Did you get swept? Yes, but technically, we won the series.
3: And then remember when he defended James Harden when he basically lost game one for them with his crappy defense.
4: James is probably our best defensive player. What? Kenny, I thought you were good at this.
5: Oh, shoot. My Kenny, Diana Russina reply was probably my best reply that I had that day.
4: Just keep relitigating the problem. Just keep going back to the well of why you lost. It's good radio.
3: Hey, Kenny's still employed.
4: What was your Diana Russina one?
5: Don't remember.
4: Yeah, see, no one knows.
3: Not
4: no one cares.
3: Memorable.
4: Didn't matter.
5: That's what lost it for me.
3: Did you see... It really sad. Did you see the ESPN report yesterday that NFL reporters, female reporters, are having a tough time doing their job now because NFL coaches and coaching staffs are super sensitive to appearances
4: sure.
3: or whatever,
4: sure.
3: which I think is so sad. One, that NFL coaches, just behave yourself.
4: Yeah, just behave yourself.
3: And then
4: yourselves.
3: You don't have anything to worry about.
4: Yeah.
3: And second of all, I feel bad for the reporters because they're just out there trying to do their job. It's not their fault that Diana Russini
4: yeah.
3: behaved inappropriately. You know, I do. We talked about this some when Joy Taylor got fired from Fox. You and I both know, you know, well, we're both married to female professionals trying to mm-hmm. make it out there and all the obstacles that they have to deal with. They shouldn't have to worry about that crap if they're just trying to do their job reporting on the NFL.
4: It
3: really sucks.
4: It's not fair to ask you to be held to a higher standard than everybody else because there's this perspective.
3: I'm sorry I'd give you an interview, but I'm worried yeah. about how they'd look, that yeah. look because Diana Russini and apparently every coach in the league were having an inappropriate relationship. Sucks. I don't know how we got there, but yeah, I read that yesterday and I was
4: Christian
3: like.
4: Christian brought up his hot take, his great reply for Diana Russini, and then he couldn't remember it.
3: Real downer, Christian.
4: Maybe Thursday.
3: Car crash Christian, indeed. What was your hot take again today?
5: We should duct tape more people to chairs
4: okay. outside of just planes.
3: All right. Yeah, all right.
4: Which I think was good.
5: Yeah, that's a fine punishment.
4: Make Lyle happy.
3: All right, stay tuned.
4: How about this? You get swept in Replies Against Humanity, you get duct taped to your chair.
5: Sure.
4: Can we retroactively say
3: that? I don't
4: that?
3: Think that's oh, a good okay. idea. No, I think that's an office place violation, actually. 6 o'clock hour next, 97.5 the KSL Sports Zone.
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